0: are fantastic.
1: Heck yeah.
0: Oh, look, I've just got a text here from Mapara Meats.
2: Oh, yeah.
1: Oh, yeah.
0: Yep.
1: Where are we at?
0: Mount Wellington.
1: Yep. Have you got a deal? Maybe.
0: Look, we're just... Look, I'm just looking for a meat pack, you know?
1: Okay, yeah. You're still negotiating.
0: I'm just a man in love looking for a meat pack. So we'll see how we go.
1: Okay, we'll see if that person helps you out. Keep those texts coming through.
0: Most businesses work on 20th of the month following invoice. Muppet. Cheers, Ben. Yeah, I mean, I think that's the case, right?
1: Yeah.
0: We're talking about invoicing after 1 p.m.
1: Yeah.
0: With this new Labour policy.
1: Why did he just use the singular Muppet? Because usually it's Muppets. And I feel like, I mean, if that's directed at you, I feel left out.
0: Yeah. No, I think I'm just the Muppet in this one.
1: Okay.
0: I
1: mean, well,
0: because I was the one saying, because with my business, we always invoice 7 days.
1: Mm.
0: But I've got no idea when people pay.
1: Yeah.
0: Hey, lads, love your show. My payment terms are 20th of the month. There you go. Following invoice date. When people pay on time, that works great. When they don't, things come unstuck quickly, and it seems that the bigger the business, the less reliable they are to pay on time.
1: Oh.
0: Wow. Cheers from Josh, a tried and tested electrical specialist in Wellington. Shameless plug. There you go, Josh, a tried and tested electrical specialist in Wellington. Shameless plug.
1: Love a shameless plug on this show. Good
0: also,
1: on
0: you. Nice pun with the electrical specialist in the plug.
1: Jeez, he's good. Go check out Josh. But that's interesting. Do you agree with that? Big businesses are worse for paying invoices than the smaller guys. We're taking your calls on that after 1 o'clock. 0800 80 1080 is that number to call then. Headlines with Raylene coming up.
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11: With Your Ride, New Zealand's number one taxi app, download Your Ride today. Auckland police officer Matthew Rogers has admitted possessing objectionable material after internal reviews in the wake of the Jevon McSkimming scandal. Open Justice reports the 59-year-old appeared in the Manukau District Court this morning, where he pleaded guilty to one representative charge. A sharp downturn for Labour in the latest Taxpayers Union Courier poll, landing just under 28%, down nearly 4 points. With National on 31, the coalition would cling to power with a one-seat majority. Meanwhile, ACT's leader says he's focused on getting his current coalition government re-elected, as Chris Luxon ignites talk of a vote on MMP. David Seymour says they have to keep up the momentum of the last 3 years. A Dunedin man's been arrested after allegedly smashing all but one window of a home using an axe during a drunken rampage. The ODT reports he recorded a breath alcohol level of more than double the legal limit. Contractor reportedly owing Inland Revenue $1.1 million attributes liquidation

0: to slow payments and inconsistent work. 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Now back to Matt Heath and Tyler Adams.
1: Thank you very much, Raylene. Just before we get to Jess Davidson for the Country Report, plenty more texts coming through on 9292.
2: That text was correct. Yes, big businesses are the worst at paying on time. The government is the worst of the worst. Come on, government.
1: Right.
2: You got to pay on time.
1: No excuses for the government. They've got our money.
2: Come on. It's not even your money. Just hand it over.
1: Hand over our money.
2: I handle three companies. Our biggest pays bills around the last day of the following month. Our smallest pays on the 20th every month. It is all down to the volume of work and invoices to process that causes delay. We will not and cannot cope with payment on the 20th. However, people tend to understand that if they want our business, they have to accept flexible payment terms. If they can't, we will stop using them because we don't put up with being pestered about overdue payments.
1: Oh, okay.
2: Right.
1: Controversial.
2: Yeah, I mean, I'm getting pestered at by an overdue payment that I paid at the moment from a service I use.
1: Mm.
2: And it's really annoying. So you've got to be a little bit careful because a lot of the stuff is automated now.
1: Yeah. You don't want to turn off a customer if they have paid it and it hasn't quite got your bank account, but you've gone in hot to say, hey, where's my money?
2: Yeah.
1: They're never going to use you again, right?
2: Yeah. And even more annoying when you then have to go on to bat to show that you've paid the bill.
1: Mm.
2: So, and you know, and keeping repeat business is a lot about the vibe, right?
1: Yeah.
2: So if the vibe is that you're getting pestered for money, then that's not a great vibe, is it?
1: Yeah. Looking forward to your thoughts on that after 1 o'clock. Chasing invoices, is it a big thing for your business? And what do you do if someone doesn't pay on time? 0800 80 1080 is that number to call then. Right now, though, it is 25 to 1.
3: The Rural Update with Farmlands. Rural never rests, and neither does Farmlands.
1: For thecountry.co.nz, happy Friday, Jess Davidson.
4: Happy Friday, team. And I guess there's nothing worse than being pestered for a bill that you have paid, but from an international call centre who don't even know where you are.
1: Mm.
4: That's even more frustrating.
1: Yeah, that is a biggie. Did you get your money, just on that loosely, did you get your money from ASB in the end, Matt Heath?
2: I did.
1: Oh, so, you did. It wasn't a scam.
4: Oh,
2: it was not a scam.
1: You didn't lose all your
4: legit
1: money. You didn't lose your house. You actually got your $256.
2: I got a suspicious sounding phone call to say that I'd been part of a class action for a bank I didn't know I'd ever banked with.
1: Mm-hmm.
2: And so it sounded bad.
1: Yeah.
2: But they paid up.
4: Red flag.
1: Yep. Yeah.
4: Oh, my God. All
2: so
4: right.
2: So unless it's part of a long scam where they pay some money and then lull me into a false sense of security.
1: Mm. Well, in that case, they deserve all your money.
2: Yeah.
1: Right, let's talk rural stuff, Jess, and Kiwi Company making every post a winner after arson attack.
4: Yeah, Future Post is an amazing New Zealand company that some people may have heard of over the last few weeks. They've been paving the way in reusable products. Now, they turn waste plastic into plastic fence posts, and they were going great guns until, sadly, they were the target of an arson attack. The company was struggling to keep its doors open after the cost of the cleanup and restoration reached around $1 million, and they were looking like they would need to shut down. But thanks to a Give a Little campaign and media coverage and the good old public, they came to the rescue. And even though they got $186,000 from insurance, it didn't cover what they needed, which was over $500,000. And the good news is, it was announced yesterday, $559,000 was donated by over 10,000 great New Zealanders. So Future Post.
2: Good.
4: Is able to keep their doors open. Now, it's very, very important because it's a sustainable product. Anyone that has wooden fence posts that know what stock are like at chewing it, this definitely solves that issue. And Future Post is one of the biggest recyclers in New Zealand. 4,000 tonnes of plastic is kept out of the landfill every year with Future Post alone. So well done to everyone that's donated to that.
2: Mm. Yeah, and just a further, you're good on those people. Fantastic.
1: Yep.
2: And just looking at my bank account on that ASB thing and making it about me again instead of other people. So if this is a scam, it's so elaborate now because I'm just looking at my bank account and the $285.91 has come from ASB.
1: Okay, right. So if they are scamming you, they deserve, I mean, if you get taken for a ride and this is a long game, fair play to them. Fair play. You know, you put in the work, you do the mahi, you get the treats, as they say.
2: They've broken into ASB accounts and paid me out. So.
1: Yeah, okay. Yeah, good time.
4: Sneaky AI.
2: But
4: exactly.
2: you got to be so very suspicious.
1: You do.
2: You got to be suspicious.
1: Yeah, absolutely.
2: These days.
1: Yes. Jess, you go well and have a great weekend and we'll see you back here on Monday.
4: You too, team. See ya.
1: That is Jess.

0: Davidson for thecountry.co.nz. And next, John Weeks, senior business reporter for The Herald. And Airpoints Airlines are often at loggerheads, but they seem to be pretty happy today. We'll tell you what they are cheering about. That is next. It's 22 to 1.
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9: 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Back today at 4 on Newstalk ZB. All today's big stories in 60 minutes. 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
0: It is 19 to 1, and in studio is John Weeks, senior business reporter for The Herald. G'day, John.
12: G'day, guys.
0: So Airpoints and Airlines are often at loggerheads, but they seem to be pretty happy today. Why are they cheering?
12: Yes, well, they say that some old Byzantine messed up rule that was like observing a bunch of spaghetti when you just put it in the colander trying to tell which end belongs to which strand.
0: Great analogy.
12: Basically, what they are talking about is the beautifully named Civil Aviation Rules Part 139. Now, if the listeners want to learn more about this particular rule, they can feast on the 87-page PDF, which is on the Civil Aviation website.
13: But I know I will be.
12: The key thing, yeah, you will. Some good weekend activity.
13: Yeah.
12: The key thing was about runway lengths. So nowadays, you've got a bunch of technology that can actually provide safe sort of buffer zones at the end of runway. But New Zealand was still using what a lot of people in the sector said was really old-fashioned rules. It meant that if you're sort of operating, you know, in some cases, 30-seater plus, turboprop, sort of like what Air Chatham's has, some of their models.
13: Oh, yep.
12: They wanted to go into Masterton, for example. They wanted to operate a service there. They said, hey, this would be a good regional service. But unfortunately, the regulations, as they were, said, well, no, it's not going to happen, because under the rules, you have to basically make your runway have this extra zone at the end that has to be as close as possible to 240 metres.
13: Right.
12: So

0: A lot of places, you know, that's going to create a lot of engineering issues, land issues. There's not just always that land available. Mm. And so what a lot of people, airports and a lot of airlines, for once, agreeing on something, they said, hey, there's this new technology that actually allows us to have safety while having a shorter runway end zone. And actually Wellington Airport's got one of them, has installed one of them recently. It is another acronym. It's called EMAS. Engineered materials arresting system, which is kind of a safety bed with crushable material.
1: Right.
0: So if there is an accidental aircraft overrun,
1: gravel pit.
0: Yeah, mm-hmm. Pretty much. Yeah, it sinks and it, not, well, it doesn't sink, but
1: yeah.
0: You know what I mean. The EMAS helps absorb the kinetic energy and safely bring that aircraft to an end. Ed Chatham said, you know, the new minister James Megger, he asked us to tell him what we thought the stupidest rules were, and this old one about runway lengths came up number one. So they're glad it's been scrapped. It gets scrapped August 31st.
2: Good
1: get
2: news.
1: Rid of the stupid rules.
3: Exactly. John, great to see you. You have a nice weekend. We'll see you back here soon. That is senior business reporter John Weeks for The Herald, and now we're chatting entertainment and lifestyle news with reporter Mitchell Hagerman. Good to see you, Mitch.
4: Yeah, good to see you.
3: So Robbie Williams, he has sold out in Christchurch.
4: He has indeed. He'll be the first international act to play that stadium, which is pretty cool, and that's on November 20th. 28th. Yeah, the Christchurch show, so massive, massive stadium that, so pretty impressive that he's been able to do that. But still some tickets left for the Auckland one. Are you guys going to head along to Auckland, Robbie Williams?
3: I think I will.
2: Robert Williams?
3: Mm-hmm. Yep. Nothing wrong with a bit of Robbie Williams.
2: Okay.
3: He's on form at the moment.
4: Is he? Is. Yeah. I love the movie too.
1: That movie that bombed terribly with him as a monkey is a great movie.
4: It is.
1: It's a really good movie. Even if you don't know anything about Robbie Williams, it's just a great movie. Unfortunately, total bomb. Mm. And you could have predicted that because you're replacing Robbie Williams with a monkey.
3: Yeah.
1: Which is confusing for a lot of people.
3: Yeah.
1: But actually a fantastic movie.
4: Mm. Pretty much so.
1: And this is a great show and a great New Zealander. Guy Montgomery's Guy Mont Spelling Bee has returned to Kiwi Screens.
4: Yes, it's back again. I actually caught up with him the other day and put him to the test of my own little spelling bee. You can watch that on New Zealand Herald Online. I dressed up in a moustache and a top hat and a lot of funny things, so it was a great time. But he also told me some great stuff about his personal life. So he's obviously just had a baby with his partner, Chelsea, and he said that has been the most rewarding and fantastic thing that he's ever done in his life.
3: How
4: so
3: cool.
4: Really cool for Guy, and can't wait to see that get on screen again.
1: Well, I had to catch up with him at the end of my driveway on the weekend when he was walking. Him and Chelsea were walking there.
3: Oh, he's
1: baby.
3: A neighbour.
1: He's a neighbour of mine.
3: Yeah, how good.
1: Yep.
3: Good neighbourhood.
1: So I was like, Tracy, get in here. The neighbours are visiting. And then we hang out at the back of the end of the drive and had a big old chat.
3: Jeez, yeah. I love this country.
4: Well, if you need star watching tours, then you can go to follow Matt Heath and see where he lives.
1: Yeah, it's where all the stars live.
3: Exactly. Mitchell, thank you very much for coming in, mate. Have a nice weekend.
4: You too.
3: We'll see you back here soon. That is Mitchell Hagerman, entertainment and lifestyle reporter for The Herald. Up next, Darcy Watergrave, Sports Talk host is in. And Joe Parker, Forgives Nutritionist. We'll tell you why next. It is 14-1.
5: Balance. Perspective.
6: Not being able to do what you say you want to do when you're the Prime Minister could be seen as weakness. 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
7: Labour, there was a lot of noise around their decision to small business. 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
5: Every view from every angle. 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
4: News Talk ZB, it is 11 to 1, and in studio is Darcy Watergrave, Sports Talk host. Darcy, how you doing?
5: I'm doing particularly well.
4: Very good to see you, mate. So there's been a bit of a change to the ABs team.
5: There's been changes all over the shop when it comes to oval ball sports, but this one here, Satiti's a bit crook, so he's not there. So Lakai is going to number 8. Anton Segner's been dragged in to play open side. And Simon Parker, the big lump, is at number 6. But that's all cool. Apparently, according to the captain, Paddy Tuops, Patrick Tuipulotu.
4: We might come back to that audio a little bit later on.
5: I think I've confused the issue, haven't I?
6: Yeah, well our regular producer's gone home sick.
5: Yes, no, last I saw minute. That. Yep. So, I'm throwing too much at Locke.
7: Because we've been together for a week and a half, so everyone's across all our rugby-specific players in that. So it's like someone like Anton in there. He's already across everything, so it's quite an easy change for us.
5: See?
4: Nice.
5: And I really, fear for you in the next few hours because I see that Heath's drinking coffee and Red Bull at the same time. And you've got an up and go there as well.
6: Yep.
5: Are you hungover?
4: He's come prepared.
6: That's not the kind of question I could
4: funny
6: possibly answer.
4: Funny you mentioned that, Darcy.
5: No,
4: yeah.
5: Just say no.
6: What are you, Sherlock Holmes? crisps,
5: yeah,
6: no, Red Bull, coffee.
5: I'm looking for the pie. Once that comes out, I know you're in. So that's one issue. But, of course, the big issue from the Warriors, they're playing tonight, obviously, against Penrith, and what is a massive game. And it's nice to hear Richie Barnett talking with the Hosk this morning, basically saying what I'm saying. They have to win this. This is the game
4: match.
5: They win, so they go, yeah, we can do this, we can win this competition. If they don't, then the doubts start coming. So it's a lot of pressure, and I've been told off by a couple of players for saying that, but I mean, why wouldn't I, right? But Metcalf is in. Tamati Martin is out. Mm. He's got a bit of a twinge somewhere, so here he comes, the prodigal son returns. Mm. Yeah, it should be massive tonight to watch him, see if he can shred the Penrith Panthers. We'd like to think so. We'd declaw them.
6: We'd love that.
4: Yeah.
6: And Joseph Parker, the nutritionist.
5: Apparently it was. It was the nutritionist in the library with the candlestick.
6: So how sensitive are these drug tests that if your nutritionist is dabbling in a little bit of something, it gets into your,
5: system? I don't know. Did he sneeze on him?
6: What's annoying about this is that nutritionist you'd thanked for turning everything around for him, right? So,
5: well, he forgave him.
6: Yeah, good. Keep him on.
4: And they're still mates, as I understand
5: it. It's really odd when that first happened. And we were discussing it going, Joseph Parker would not do this. Yeah. This is dumb beyond dumb. And it's not him. So and a few people are going, well, it's always going to happen. It's like, no. Let's just wait till the due process rolls through. And it has, and it's good. So,
4: Did I hear right that he's hoping for a fight before the year's out?
5: Yeah, well, we'll see. I've been pestering him and David Higgins, his manager, as to what's going on, but haven't heard anything yet, but you'd think so.
4: He's ready
5: to go. He
4: needs
5: to get going again because that heavyweight division is littered with beefcake.
4: Yeah.
5: Ready to smash, ready to trade blows.
4: And what was it, a year? Is that how long it takes for this World Anti-Doping Agency to do the investigation? I suppose it does.
5: It was UK. It wasn't World. It was the UK anti-doping. So I'm not quite sure how they operate and the ins and outs, but I don't care. It looks like he's going to be in the ring again, which is fantastic news. Not so good for the rest of the heavyweight division.
4: Nicely said. Darcy, thank you very much, mate. Have a great weekend, and we'll see you back here Tuesday.
5: I have full intention to have a magnificent weekend, and I wish the same to all of your listeners.
4: I like your style. That is Darcy Watergrave, Sports Talk host. It is 7 minutes to one.
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8: News Talk ZB, it is 5 minutes to one. So after 1 o'clock, we want to have a talk about the time it takes for invoices to be paid. This is on the back of a Labor Party announcement. So Chris Hipkins announced yesterday that they want to help small businesses with this policy. Part of that would be raising the GST registration threshold from 60,000 to 80,000. But the part we want to focus on is they would also require big businesses to pay small suppliers within 15 days on invoices of $25,000 or less, and also get those businesses to publish how quickly they actually paid suppliers. So, taking your calls on this, 0800 80 10 80, are you having any issues with the amount of time it's taking for your invoices to be paid? Xero did some research on this in July, and on average, for small businesses, it took 24.1 days for them to be paid after issuing an invoice. So, is that unusual? There were also late payments, meanwhile, of 4.7 days. So, what do you say on this? 0800 80 10 80 is that number to call. How long does it take for your invoices to be paid? Is there a problem there?
9: And is it true, as a lot of people are texting in on 9292, that it is the big businesses that take a lot longer to pay than your small clients?
8: Yeah. Tell us what you think. 0800 80 10 80 is that number to call Newsport. And we're the fast approaching. You're listening to Matt Heath and Tyler Adams on your Friday afternoon. Great to have your company. Stay here. We'll be back in a few moments.

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6: 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Mike Hosking, Ryan Bridge, Marcus Lush, Jason Pine. 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
7: It's 1 o'clock. I'm Raylene Ramsey. A big leap in the preferred Prime Minister poll for incumbent PM Chris Luxon. The National Leader's up just over 4 points to around 23% in the latest Taxpayers Union Courier poll. Labour leader Chris Hipkins is steady on nearly 20%. Party vote projections took a tumble for Labour, landing under 28%, down nearly 4 points. With National on 31 and New Zealand First and ACT on a combined 16.4, the coalition just clings to power with a one-seat majority. An Auckland police officer will be sentenced on one charge and have eight withdrawn following a review prompted by the Jevon McSkimming saga. Open Justice reports Matthew Rogers has pled guilty to one representative charge of possessing objectionable material for offending between August 2023 and October 2025. Kate Rickard has more.
8: The 59-year-old originally faced nine charges, but eight will be quashed. He was one of three officers charged in June after an internal review. Our newsroom understands a second Auckland police officer was also due in court today, but will instead appear later this month.
7: Tuvalu's Permanent Secretary for Foreign Affairs hopes countries in the Pacific will issue a statement on China's abrupt missile test last month. The Pacific Islands Forum is being held in Fiji today. Foreign Minister Winston Peters is part of the cohort discussing whether to issue a joint statement on the matter. Political reporter Ethan Griffiths spoke to Tuvalu's Foreign Affairs Secretary, Pasuna Tuanga.
9: He confirmed he's pushing extremely hard for a statement from the forum. He's also confirmed that his government got absolutely no warning of the missile.
7: One of the teenage boys hospitalised after a series of violent events unfolded in Auckland's Epsom on Wednesday remains in a critical condition. His parents say they've been overwhelmed by attempts to contact them and would like privacy. A man's expected in court today on 17 charges after allegedly assaulting a woman, stealing a vehicle and driving it into a group of cyclists. He then reportedly killed a passing dog before being tasered and arrested by police. A man's due in court today after allegedly firing a shot into an empty garage in Northland's Dargaville during a family harm incident. The 37-year-old's facing multiple charges, including discharging, that is, a firearm to intimidate and presenting a firearm at a person. A new report finds a third of Kiwi endometriosis patients are being told to get pregnant for symptom relief. Endometriosis New Zealand research shows the advice is coming from medical practitioners, despite not being a treatment for the illness. Around 12,000 Kiwis are thought to suffer from endometriosis, which includes painful periods, fatigue and lower back pain. CEO Tanya Cook says the pregnancy advice is particularly concerning.
10: It shows huge flaws in our health system, and there's a real need to educate medical practitioners.
7: An American court has ordered Facebook and Instagram owner Meta to pay the equivalent of more than $900 million New Zealand dollars to address significant harm to young people. About two-thirds of that will be used for treatment services for young people. The rest will go towards awareness and prevention.
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0: A number of Silver Fern stars are in talks with the UK's Netball Super League clubs as the wait for a confirmed domestic competition here for next year drags on. New Zealand Herald reporter Nathan Lim has more.
1: Manchester Thunder coach Karen Gregg has revealed they've been inundated with current and former Ferns making contract inquiries. Seven of the 12 Commonwealth Games gold medal winning athletes played in the ANZ Premiership this year and will likely need an overseas option for 2027. A Super League club has also targeted a New Zealand shooter who missed the current squad. The 10-strong UK teams are limited to two imports who can't play in the same area of the court.
0: Read more at nzherald.co.nz. The All Blacks' greatest rivalry tour opens tomorrow morning against a team who hold one of the best all-time records against them. As Western Province, they had a 40% win rate over New Zealand, posting famous victories in 1928 and 1976 before they morphed into the Stormers in the Super Rugby era. Former Springboks and Stormers centre John de Villiers knows the ABs were coming up against a side with all the motivation in the world, with South Africa coach Rassie Erasmus no doubt watching on.
2: The opportunity to show what you can do and also tell Rassie, well, you know what, I'm actually good enough to give a go against these blokes and you can bring me into that box squad.
0: 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The three men tasked with leading the All Blacks sevens through to their next chance at Olympic glory can't wait to get stuck in. Willie Rickard, Scott Curry and Liam Messam are the trio of Sevens program alumni who were announced yesterday as taking over from Tomasi Thama and his team. The work for their high-performance group, who aren't playing in the NPC, starts on Monday. While 2028 Olympic gold's top of mind, Rickard's wants a countrywide process developing the sport over the next 2 years.
3: Our domestic program is very, very important. Very much the pathway from school club sevens to provincial sevens through to our national program is something that I'm really looking forward to getting my teeth into.
0: I'm Richard Wayne. That's Newstalk ZB News and Sport with Fisher Funds, New Zealand's largest specialist KiwiSaver provider. It's 1:05. 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
6: Weather Watch 24/7 at the Met Service National Forecast from Northland to Taranaki. Also, Coromandel, Bay of Plenty, Taupō and Tomaranui mainly fine, but some cloudy areas in the west from Northland to Taranaki. Gisborne to Wairarapa, fine. Whanganui and Taihape to Wellington, cloudy periods with isolated showers developing about Manawatū to Wellington tonight. Buller and Grey, rain, heavy at times. Westland and Fiordland, showers, possibly heavy and thundery. Nelson and Marlborough, occasional rain. Canterbury, Otago and Southland, fine spells. And for the Chatham Islands, cloudy periods and a few showers.
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5: Very good afternoon to you. Welcome into Friday's show. Great to have you company and hope you're doing pretty well so far. Now, Matt Heath, before we get in the show today, just want to recap what happened with the old meatpack situation yesterday.
7: Well, let's just say good things happen to those who bang on about the stuff that they want.
5: Mm.
7: Because yesterday I was talking about my lovely partner, Tracy. She's got a birthday on Saturday, and I was saying, do you know what would be great? If I could run a raffle at her birthday party for a meat pack.
5: Who doesn't like that?
7: And I was thinking, how beautiful would it be and romantic if it was the TSL, Tracy Sarah Lydiard. So, you know, meat that lined up with that. And we got a whole lot of texts in from butchers and people that absolutely loved certain butchers across the nation.
5: Yes.
7: But one particular butchers got so many texts of people that love them, but also one of the owners of the place's wife texted in.
5: Yep,
7: and
5: good lady.
7: They've turned up.
5: They have. That is Mapari Meats. G'day, fellas. How you doing? So let's introduce ourselves.

0: We'll go down the line. So just jump into the microphone there and just give us your first names.
1: I'm Jeff.
0: Jeff.
2: Yeah, I'm Richard.
0: Richard.
3: And my name's Rob.
0: Rob, and your wife was the one that texted through yesterday. And I'll tell you what, they you've absolutely delivered, boys.
4: Yeah,
0: so
4: can you talk us through these meat packs that you've put together at Mapari Meats?
1: Yeah, we can. We've got a lovely, we've got a couple of meat packs, tomahawks.
4: You see, that's for the Tracy.
1: Yeah, that's Tracy.
0: Can I just have a wee look at that tomahawk? I mean, geez, that's a quarter of a cow right there. That is massive.
1: That is huge. We've got the short loin as well.
4: Yep.
0: That's, the loin was important.
4: We've got the sausages in the middle for the S.
0: Yeah.
4: And then look at those little variety of sausages.
2: Plenty of decent sausages there. Five or six packs that everyone loves.
4: Yeah. Yep. And then the loin. So what took us through the loin? What is the loin?
1: The loin is that's your sirloin cut of steak, and it's got the T-bone on the other side with the bone in the so the eye fillet on the other side. So it's your T-bone.
4: Yep.
1: So eye fillet, sirloin, absolutely bloody brilliant.
4: And tell us about your shop and your operation.
2: So we're a sort of a pasture to plate business. We select all of our own beef from farmers that we know and neighbours, family, things like that. So all Angus beef, decent quality, and we sort of chase something that a lot of other butchers may not necessarily have. So
4: right.
2: That's sort of what we do. Yeah.
4: Right. Yep. Right. And where are you exactly?
2: So we're on Lun Ave in Mount Wellington.
4: That's good on you.
2: Yeah.
0: Yeah.
2: Yeah.
4: But where did you start off?
2: Well, we actually started off at the Clevedon Markets.
4: Right.
2: Yeah.
4: Love the Clevedon Markets.
2: 5 years ago.
4: Yeah.
2: Yeah, yeah. So that's where we dipped our feet in.
0: Yeah.
2: Yeah.
0: And so your background in butchery or meat, I mean, you're from farms or you were butchers before you started this up?
2: Yeah. So I was a butcher. Jeff and I actually did butchery over in the Gold Coast together.
0: Nice.
2: Yeah, so Jeff was playing golf semi-pro and I was trying to be a plumber. You know, we both failed, so we went butchering, yeah. Okay. Never look back.
1: That's what you do if you fail, eh?
0: Yeah, that's right.
4: Look at this.
0: Keep going.
4: Text just came through. No one better than Mapari. So there you go.
1: Appreciate that.
4: Yeah, so you guys have got a great reputation, and you've also got great merch. Is that a usual for a butcher to have awesome merch? You've got the caps, you've got the T-shirts.
1: I don't know. We kind of love ourselves, so we thought,
0: you got to love yourself.
1: Put our faces on the back of a shirt and hope people buy it,
0: Is that on the website as well? People can get the merch?
1: In the shop.
0: Nice. All right.
1: Hats and shirts in the shop, eh? But mainly meat.
0: Yeah. And what's your big sellers? What's the go-to?
1: Oh, we're at Bangers, eh? Our Bangers are pretty, we've got a lot of awards on the wall for our sausages, so, they go pretty hard.
0: There's a great selection of sausages here, Matt Heath.
4: Yeah.
0: Smoked venison. Mate.
4: I'm very excited about this.
0: And truffle and parmesan.
4: Yeah.
3: And picture of our wall. This is our wall.
0: Oh, you'd love this, Matt.
4: Take a look at that. How many awards have you won?
0: Yeah.
4: Yeah,
1: we'll start throwing the silver and bronze out. Keep the gold ones, eh? Make space.
4: Oh well, I'll tell you what. My partner Tracy, she's in a recent article said, well, she kind of suggested I wasn't that romantic a guy, and I think this is just going to turn everything around. The Tracy Cerulidium meat packs for
2: spicy
4: her birthday.
2: Sausage.
4: Yeah.
0: Yep. Can't go wrong.
1: trying to help you out, Matt.
0: Yeah.
4: Oh well, thank you so much.
0: Yeah.
4: This is turning into cash for comment.
0: It's what we do here. We're not shy on it.
4: Once again, where are you guys?
2: We're on Lun Ave in Mount Wellington.
4: Oh, yep. Good on you, Rob, Jeff and Richard. Yep. What great New Zealanders.
0: Yep, you guys are awesome. Thanks very much for coming in. If you want to go check them out, obviously go to Lun Ave or you can go to Mapari Meats. That's mapari.co.nz. Fellas, great to see you.
1: Appreciate it. Thanks very much. Love you, Mum. Cheers,
0: Nice. We'll catch up again for a barbecue soon. Up the wires. Nicely said.
4: Yeah. 5 o'clock tonight, right?
1: Yeah.
0: Bring it on.
4: You're going to make a young lady very happy with your meat packs.
0: You certainly
4: guys.
0: Will. Yeah, sounds great off. Fellas. All right, we'll be back very shortly. It is 12 past one.
5: 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So pick up a pack of Act 2 today.
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6: Don't you just love people that set up a business and they love doing it, and then just so many people are texting in saying how good their business is. Like, yep. There's people that are fans of their business.
5: That's it. They're for the love of it. Absolutely great guys. Go check them out. Mapari Meats. They're in Lun Ave, and they've got a website, maparimeats.co.nz.
6: But all right.
5: We're all right.
6: Let's move on from the meat.
5: Yeah, let's
6: hard
5: move
6: to
5: on.
6: Do, let's move on from the meat.
5: We've got to move on from the meat, and we've got to have a chat about invoices. So we want to chat to you about the time it takes for an invoice to be paid. This is after Labor has released a new policy, if they were to get into government, that would, they say, help small businesses. Part of that was raising the GST registration threshold from 60,000 to 80,000. But what we really want to talk about is the other part of that policy. They would require big businesses to pay small suppliers within 15 days on invoices of $25,000 or less, and also publish how quickly they paid suppliers. And according to research by Xero in July, small businesses in New Zealand waited on average 24.1 days to be paid after issuing an invoice. Late payments, meanwhile, were 4.7 days. But as we know, for small businesses who rely on cash flow, that can have a significant impact on ongoing work, sorting payroll, keeping things ticking over if you're operating on thin margins.
6: Why is it that the larger companies take longer to pay? I mean, I guess they've got more invoices to process, but they would have dedicated people to process the invoices, right? You'd think?
5: Yeah.
6: Rather than smaller customers having to do it all themselves.
5: And you'd think they'd have the capital as well.
6: Doug says, in our business, we have customers who pay straight away on delivery, even though our terms are the 20th of the month following. We especially look after those customers. But the larger the customer, the more likely they are to extend payment.
5: Mm. Is that something that you're facing? Is it the bigger businesses that seems to be the laggards when it comes to paying invoices? And what do you do? Whether it's an individual household because you've done some work with them, or whether it's a big business, what do you do when someone doesn't pay their invoice on time?
6: Yeah, what do you do? And so what is it? What does even the government do in this situation when they're making this rule, right? So what if you do that? You still, as a small business, have to go and take it to someone.
5: That's right.
6: To get it sorted, right?
5: And you're quite right, because they haven't specified what the penalties are. They've just said they'll require big businesses to pay small suppliers within 15 days. But what happens if they don't do that?
6: Yeah. But a few people are texting saying this isn't a problem at all.
5: Mm.
6: People, nearly everyone pays at the 20th of next month. This is a solution looking for a problem.
5: All right. Is that true? Tell us. 0800 80 10 80. If you're a small business or a big business, what do you do when someone doesn't pay their invoice on time? Are you starting to see more of that with the so-called cost of living, whatever it is now? It's certainly probably not a crisis after 6 years. Tell us. 0800 80 10 80 is that number. It is 18 past one. Back very shortly.
7: Charlotte's enjoying a long weekend at the Batch with the girls.
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4: Fearless, focused, informed. It's the Mike Hosking Breakfast.
5: So how about old Luxo, eh? Having had a hellish week on the apology front from the Rotorua routing, he goes and ends the week by pulling the old MMP rabbit out of the hat and sets Wellington alike. Peter Dunn, political commentator as well. Could you argue that given we're allegedly going to vote for a 3 or 4 year term anyway, why not tag this on the end and it's actually no big deal?
6: Well, you could argue that. But if you were going to argue that, I would have thought you'd have made that argument at the time that you announced you were having the referendum on the 4 year term.
5: Yeah.
6: And clearly the fact that this caught everyone, including his own team, by a measure of surprise suggests that it wasn't part of that original plan.
4: Back Monday from 6 a.m. The Mike Hosking Breakfast with Bailey's Real Estate News Talk ZB.
7: It is 21 past one, so we're talking about how long it takes to have your invoices paid. This is on the back of the Labor Party. They've got a new policy they say will help small businesses. Part of a big part of that policy would be for them to require big businesses to pay small suppliers within 15 days on invoices of $25,000 or less. So how long are you having to wait for your invoices to be paid? Is it a big issue for your business? Would you support this sort of policy? And what do you do when an invoice isn't paid? What are your options at that point? Tell us. 0800 80 1080 is the number to call. G'day, Jeff.
8: How you going, boys?
7: Very well.
8: Nice. I think that's a bit of a crock, to be honest. We do a lot of insurance company work, and they pay us overnight.
7: Right. The insurance companies, the big insurance companies, pay you within 24 hours.
8: Yep, overnight. We submit an invoice, and it is paid within 24 hours.
9: That seems like it should always be the way with a big company, because you'd imagine they'd have the personnel to sort the situation out.
8: So personnel. It's all done with systems now. So if the invoice is correct and it matches up with what they've allowed,
9: right. Yes, I see what you're saying.
8: It pays you.
9: So if it matches up with the purchase order or whatever, Jeff.
8: Yeah, and then, I mean, if there's variables, then you go back with variables, and then once someone's signed that off, then you push the button to pay, and it pays you, overnight. So.
9: In your business, is there anyone that you do business with that is slow in paying?
8: I mean, it's more private companies,
9: right?
8: You know, I guess everyone's hampered with cash flow issues.
9: Yeah,
8: when the economy's like it is, so I mean, people stretch, and then therefore you stretch and things like that. But the big companies are the ones that actually are paying. So maybe Labor need to look into actually what the issue is, because it's not that, as far as we can see in our industry anyway.
7: Just on the smaller guys, and you say, yep, they're a little bit stretched for cash at the moment. But for you as a business, I mean, how much empathy can you have in that situation? Because then, as you say, that starts to affect you. It affects other people down the line. So you've got to kind of stay pretty hard on when you're owed money, you've got to get paid on time, right?
8: I've been in business for 30 years, and it's been the same for 30 years.

0: So, you know, I don't think a party that knows nothing about business is all of a sudden going to change things
1: Do you think what this is they've looked at their numbers and they go, well, people that run businesses aren't really voting for Labor at all, so let's flick them a few crumbs on something that doesn't really do a lot. But
0: how are they going to do it?
2: They haven't said. And you're right. You know, that's the thing with these policies is they have big headline announcements, but the detail is missing. Usually closer to the election, they start to firm that up. But that's a good point.
0: Do I ring my MP and say, hey, this guy hasn't paid me?
2: Straight to Chippy.
1: Well, it's just more admin, isn't it? Mm. So you're absolutely right. So, I mean, it's like if you get robbed, then you have to go to the police, but they may or may not do anything about it, right?
2: Mm. Yeah.
1: So if a big company doesn't pay you, you can go, well, you know, who do you go to? And then they go, well, we're overrun. Mm. And that we'll get to that in 2 months.
2: Yeah.
1: You know?
2: Yeah. What about public?
0: I'm still waiting for a call back from one of the political parties when I had issue building a house with consent and red tape and things like that. Yeah. And I'm still waiting, and that's nearly 2 years now.
2: Okay, yeah. Well, that's not good enough. just quickly, Jeff, just on the publishing side of things, so that also require those big businesses to publish how quickly they paid suppliers. Would that make a stick of difference?
0: No.
2: Well, they argue it would put off. So if they publish and they're not big payers on their invoices or they're very late, their rationale is that it would put off people doing business with them.
0: Okay, so if you've got someone that sends you $6 million worth of business a year and they pay you 10 days late, what are you going to do? You're going to stop doing their work?
2: No. No, you wouldn't.
0: Where's the other work going to come from?
1: You go, I see that you guys pay 10 days later than this other company, so I will not take your business.
0: We used to do rental car work years ago, and they used to pay 90 days.
1: Yeah, I mean, if you know how long someone's going to pay, then it's not really a problem, right?
2: Yeah.
1: So if you do the work and you know when you're going to get paid, then that's generally fine, as long as you're reasonably solvent operation.
2: Yeah. If you could rely on that 90 days, though, right, Jeff, that if they, you know, for whatever reason, come back and say, hey, we can't do 90, we're going to need another 2 months, that's when it starts to become unstuck.
0: Yeah, absolutely, yeah.
1: What size would you say your business is, Jeff?
0: We turn over about 8 mil a year.
1: In interactions with people that are similar sized or smaller businesses than you, do you come across many that tend towards being Labor voters?
0: I haven't met a Labor voter yet.
1: Yeah, it's interesting that. And I guess that's what they've probably done, right?
2: Mm.
1: As I was saying before, they've gone, well, this is a block that doesn't vote for us, so shall we flick him some crumbs? But it's not going to work with Jeff, it wouldn't seem.
2: No, you haven't got Jeff, Labor Party. 0800 80 1080. Do you agree with Jeff, though? Do you think this wouldn't make much difference? And in terms of the big guys, they're actually better than the small guys at paying their invoice. Tell us what you think. 9292 is the text number as well. We'll do a couple of texts before we got the headlines with Raylene. This one says, g'day, guys. We won a contract with a multinational business. The payment terms are 90 days. Had to accept to win the contract, but makes it tough to fund my staff.
1: Yeah. My husband has a small business with just himself, and we stipulate on the quotes that 50% needs to be paid when the job starts and final payment is due on completion of contract work. In general, we have no issues with this arrangement. Thanks, Belinda. Mm. Yeah, I've never, you know, got any work done on my house or work done on, you know, without anything really without paying 50% up front.
2: Yeah. Yeah, I think that's a pretty common practice, isn't it?
1: Yeah.
2: But just in terms of those invoices.
1: And then it gets done and you get the invoice and you pay it.
2: Yeah. Does anyone really wait, though, just on those smaller invoices that I get a tradie around to do some work on my property and he gives me the invoice or, in fact, any service? I'm not waiting 7 days. Pretty much as soon as that invoice lands, I know roughly what it's going to cost and I'm ready to pay that pretty much then and there. Isn't that common? When you get a small invoice like that.
1: What are you waiting for?
2: Well, exactly. That's you know, because that's what we're hearing. There's some texts coming through saying on those smaller ones for tradies and people that provide a service, when someone turns around and says, oh, I can't afford to pay you right now, can you wait 30 days? I'm like, well, how does that work? You know, you knew the work was being done. You've asked for it. You got the quote.
1: But maybe something crazy's happened in your life, Tyler.
2: True.
1: Maybe a tree has fallen through half your house, you know.
2: And you got to get them back.
1: Yeah.
2: It's a good point. Things happen in life.
1: Things do happen in life.
2: Yeah. 0800 80 1080 is the number to call. We've got headlines with Raylene coming up. It is 28 past one.
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10: With Your Ride, New Zealand's number one taxi app, download Your Ride today. A big leap in the preferred Prime Minister poll for incumbent PM Chris Luxon, up just over 4 points to 23% in the latest Taxpayers Union Courier poll. Tuvalu's Permanent Secretary for Foreign Affairs hopes countries in the Pacific will issue a statement on China's abrupt missile test last month, with ministers gathering Fiji today for the Pacific Islands Forum. A man's in custody after allegedly firing a weapon in Stratford, south of New Plymouth this morning. There are no reported injuries and charges are being considered. One of the teenage boys hospitalised after a series of violent events unfolded in Auckland's Epsom on Wednesday remains in a critical condition. A man's expected in court today on 17 charges. And a large house fire in Dunedin has sent smoke billowing across the city while Korea firefighters were on strike. Video footage shows at least one home has been destroyed in the Caversham area. Oil squeeze puts New Zealand companies to the test as results season begins. You can see more at nzherald.co.nz. Now back to Matt Heath and Tyler Adams.
11: Thank you very much, Raylene. And we're talking about having your invoices paid on time. The Labour Party has produced a policy going into the election that would make big businesses pay their invoices within 15 days if it's $25,000 or less. So is this a big problem for you as a small business? Tell us. 0800 80 1080 is the number to call. Edward, you're a sole trader.
12: Oh, yeah, I am indeed. I think this policy is just a bunch of crap. It's not going to change anything. And Chippy's just probably realised that people know, people have memories that Labor's been very, very not friendly to small businesses and sole traders over the years. And he's just trying to keep an extra voltage going on there. But his policy, waste of time, won't change anything. There hasn't been a problem. He's just gripping his drawers.
13: That's it. So, Edward, you're a sole trader, and so when you invoice, how do you do it? Are you you're 50% up front? Do you do you 20th of the next month? How do you do it?
12: Oh, it depends. So I'm an IT contractor.
13: Yep.
12: And generally I get paid either on the 20th or the 25th. Mm. It seems to be companies prefer those two dates. So I invoice at the end of each month and get paid 20, 25 days later. I've been doing this for 17 years.
13: Yeah.
12: And for a lot of big IT companies, big government departments and big corporate entities, and I've never, ever, ever had a late payment or not been paid.
13: How much of your time do you spend on accounts, checking whether you're being paid, invoicing, all that kind of stuff, Edward?
12: Hardly anything, mate. Ever since Henry came in, I used to

0: do it myself, but even then it would only take probably 3 hours a month.
1: Oh, yeah.
0: With Henry, it takes me probably 20 minutes a month.
1: As a sole trader, are you getting the, this is just, I don't know why I'm asking this question, but it just jumped in my head. Are you getting the WHT taken off in the invoice, you know, when it's paid?
0: Yeah. So I usually go for 25% WHT.
1: Yep.
0: That kind of guarantees I won't get a tax bill, and I might even get some back at the end of the year.
1: So, yeah, I mean that's great, isn't it? Because you know that you're doing the job and you're paying the tax, and you know you're not going to get a surprise at any point.
0: Yeah, exactly. I mean, when I was doing it myself, I worked out that on average, once I'd taken out all the costs and all that GST returns, etc., I was probably paying about 23% tax.
1: Yeah.
0: So 25 is a good safe number.
2: Yeah. Do you only deal with the bigger guys, Edward, or do you deal with smaller businesses as well?
0: My track record was...
2: Oh, I think you... Oh, yep, sorry, you're back.
0: Yep. Mainly bigger guys, big government departments, IT companies like Spark and Fujitsu and IBM and all them. Never really done any... actually, that's not true. I did do a contract for 8 months for a small consultancy firm, and that was dealing with lots of little small shops. Again,
2: and they were good payers?
0: Yep, absolutely.
1: I guess the only people that aren't paying are the people that are in terrible, you know, are going out of business, right? So anyone that's running a business that's working and successful is paying bills, or else you're not, actually not running a business. If you're not paying the bills, you're not running a business, you're going backwards, right?
2: Yeah.
1: So,
0: there's nothing to gain from paying late if you're a big business. I mean, all you're going to do is get a bad reputation.
1: Yeah.
0: You're not going to save yourself any money. Oh, you might save yourself a few bucks on a little bit of percentage of interest you might have earned by holding it for an extra week, but nothing really worth even sneezing about.
2: Yeah.
1: All right. Thank you, Edward. Thank you for your call.
2: Yeah, good to get your point of view. Do you agree with Edward's?
1: Were you trying to look up what WHT is?
2: Yeah, I was going to ask, and then I...
1: Withholding tax.
2: Oh, yes.
1: Right, yeah. So, like, you know, if you're a company, you invoice plus GST. If you're a sole trader, you invoice plus 20% GST, and then they take off whatever your withholding tax is for the code for the particular industry or business or, you know, what you're doing.
2: Gotcha. Okay. Right? That makes sense. Yeah.
1: Yeah. And so if that's done at that point, then it's going to the IRD, and then at no point during the year do you suddenly get a massive tax bill because it's being paid with each job.
2: Yeah.
1: See what I'm saying?
2: Yes. Right, keep those texts coming through on 9292 and 0800 80 1080. Have you had any issues with your invoices being paid on time? The average for small businesses is 24.1 days. Is that a problem for you? Tell us.
1: Yeah, so 24.1 days. If most people are invoicing the 20th of the next month, then 24.1 days doesn't seem so bad, does it? Yeah.
2: Why is it different then for, and I've got no problem with this, but then you get a tradie that comes round, and it's not business to business, it's business as, to client, but why is that expected within 7 or 14 days? Again, I've got no problem with that, but why is it different when it's business to business versus business to client?
1: I don't know, but so I do a bunch of invoicing, right, from my various bits of work and with my company, and I always just click, just when I'm doing the invoice, I just click 7 days because it's just there. So it says,
2: it's a nice number, it's a week.
1: It's due date.
2: Yep.
1: I have to put one into the invoice, so I've never thought about it. And I've also never checked whether people pay in 7 days or... You know, I just, if they haven't paid in a month, it'll come up as this invoice hasn't been paid, right?
2: Yes, yeah.
1: And my accountant will say that invoice hasn't been paid or whatever.
2: Yeah.
1: But I have never, ever done anything except for click it because it's an option.
2: Yeah.
1: It seems nice. Like 7 days seems like a round number.
2: Are you like Matt Heath? Tell us. So 0800 80 1080 is the number to call. It is 22 to 2 back very shortly.
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6: It is 20 to 2, so Labor's got a new policy that would make big businesses pay their invoices within 15 days if it's under $25,000. Is that a problem you're facing as a small business owner? 0800 80 1080 is the number.
7: So far, we've got a lot of small business owners saying that this policy seems like a solution looking for a problem. This text says, I'm a sole trader and text invoice on the day to be paid in 24 hours.
6: Okay.
7: I like that. Mm-hmm. Beth, welcome to the show. How are you?
8: I'm good. How are you guys?
6: Very good.
7: Good, thank you.
8: Oh, it's so cute. Look at them trying. Isn't that so sweet that Labor are trying?
6: They're giving it a God's honest try, aren't they?
8: They are. They have no idea what it means to run a business in New Zealand today. And really, late pay is the least of our problems. Come on, guys. And really, the other thing right with it is, you know, that's such a cute idea that you guys are thinking of. Who's your coalition partner again?
7: Well, you got the Greens.
8: You got the Greens. You maybe got Top. Yep. And what are they going to do for small business in New Zealand or medium-sized business in New Zealand?
6: It's a good point.
8: Were they going to make sure that us naughty, bad employers don't take advantage of our employees any more than we are currently exploiting them?
6: Yeah.
7: Are you currently exploiting your employees, Beth?
8: Oh, 100% all the time. It's all we do.
6: Yeah.
8: Yeah. We just exploit them all day and all night. In fact, if they're not being exploited, I wake up in the middle of the night in a panic.
6: What are you doing?
8: I don't worry about them.
6: You're making them work 40 hours a week. You're making them come in when they're scheduled to be in there, you monster.
8: I pay them on time.
6: How dare you?
8: I worry about them and their lives and their kids and their mortgages and, you know, all the terrible things us terrible employers do. So I think it's really cute. I think good on them for thinking of us, and thoughts and prayers, Labor.
7: Right. So you think that, can you imagine these policies working for, you know, like winning a vote from someone like yourself in a small business?
8: No. So the answer to that is no.
7: Have you thought at all about Labor proposing increasing the GST registration threshold from 60,000 to 80,000?
8: Yeah, no, that's a great idea. It's great for your first year in business.
7: Yep.
8: But then that comes up very quickly as well.
7: Yeah.
8: It's not a huge threshold. Like, you're talking about kind of being able to pay your wage, really.
7: Yeah,
8: so, I mean, it's a nice thought. It's not going to do any harm, but actually, how much is it going to gain?
7: Well, if it actually kept up with inflation since they set the 60,000, it should actually be roughly $130,000 is where it actually should be. The threshold should be raised.
8: Yeah.
7: But I mean, it must be pretty annoying for some businesses if you don't have a lot of expenses like a masseuse or something. You go, you know, the threshold being so low for GST. Not going to get your vote, Beth.
8: No, but as long as your point with GST in the first

0: place. Mm. And I love those quotas. Even drug dealers have to pay GST. Everyone pays GST. We pay it for almost everything. So, yeah, it's a really fair tax.
1: Mm. Just quickly, yeah. Beth, so mm-hmm. you don't like what Labor's doing here, clearly. What is the one big thing facing your business now that doesn't have to be Labor or any party? What could they do to make your life easier?
0: Oh, my goodness. Not to, like, I don't disagree with Chris Luxon when he kind of told us all off the other day about stop moaning, just get out and do it. Mm. I kind of think that's where most of us are at the moment. We're kind of over talking about like how negative things are and how hard things are, and we just are working hard to make things better.
2: Yeah, so, I mean, does it really get you anywhere constantly, or anyone anywhere constantly saying how hard it is? Mm. And once it's been going on for so long, you mean you were only alive for so long. So if you're waiting for things to get better before you, you know, and waiting for someone to help you, then you could be waiting for a very long time and you could miss a lot of your life.
0: Mm. No, it's and also as well, most business owners in New Zealand, we're business owners because we've got hustle.
1: Yeah.
0: And because we want to get stuff done and we think that we can do it. And so most small business owners in New Zealand, mad hustle and out there doing it. And
2: Why do you think it was such a big sort of storm around those words that he said then I can't remember the exact words, but they're basically like
1: parent-child relationship.
2: That you shouldn't look at the government as a parent and your businesses or small businesses or a child. Why do you think that blew up? Why people got so offended by it? I mean, I'm not sure how many people did actually get offended by it, but we were told that people were offended by it.
0: I don't think people were offended by it. I think it's the problem with what he said is that it's true. Okay, and people, in my experience, people don't get offended by stuff that's not true.
1: Mm. Yeah, I think there's something in that. Yeah,
2: yeah.
0: Beth, you kind of go, okay, that and he's right. So he's true and he's right, but did he need to say it? Probably not. Did he say it? Yeah. Is it true? Yeah, it is. we're not looking for any handouts. We don't want anything. We just want to get on and do the business.
2: You want to be in a situation where there's not ridiculous things that are stopping you doing your business, which is a bit different from a handout, right, Beth?
0: They are. That's exactly. And you look at if we get a centre-left government and the obstacles that always come with it, instead of refining it and making it easier, putting in more red tape.
2: Thank you for your call, Beth.
1: Yeah, thank you very much. Are you with Beth? 0800 80 10 80 is the number to call. Sarah, you're a small business owner as well.
3: Oh, yeah. Hi, guys. So I've been running a specialised business for the last 20-plus years and have been on a government advisory board actually talking about and debating this actual initiative. And it was deemed at the time that it would fail. And my business specialises in big corporate. So, yes, being paid is difficult. Most of the procurement teams in big corporate in New Zealand and overseas have a standard 90-day policy. And most of my big corporates don't pay for 6 months. And so it is a problem.
2: Why do they not just part of my ignorance, but why do they not pay for that length of time? You'd think that you just want to chew through and get things organized.
3: But if you think about, I mean, it's the procurement team and the accounting team that dictate, the finance department that dictate it, not the people that you're dealing with. The reason they do it is because if you think about it from a global perspective, that's a shitload of money.
2: Right.
3: And that money is money that they're earning a lot of interest on. So the longer they can delay payments to non-critical services, of which, you know, sometimes a small business operator falls under that, and if they have all their tricks up their sleeve. Oh, you missed a bullet point on this invoice. You didn't format it properly or whatever. And so on average, it takes about 6 months to get paid.
2: Yeah, that's rough.
3: You know, the problem with this policy is really naive about how business actually works. Like it's kind of like it's aimed at, your local plumber who doesn't get paid by Bunnings, I don't know. And they might be named and shamed and all of that. But if you're dealing with most of the big corporates in New Zealand, the procurement team, you have to sign up with their terms of trade. otherwise you can't work for them. So
2: yeah,
3: their
2: right.
3: terms of trade are not a 90-day standard. And

0: And so what, as a small business, how are you going to turn around and say, oh no, the government said you have to pay me in 15 days for invoices under 25K? They'd just laugh and say, well, that's fine, and the next procurement round, see you later. I mean, you can't enforce it. How are they going to enforce it?
1: Yeah, was that even discussed when you were on these, you know, these discussions about it, Sarah? It was discussed how you would enforce it? Because would someone just go, I haven't been paid in 15 days, I'm going to go to what, an authority to try and call the police? What was the plan?
0: I mean, that's the thing, is we did a deep dive into it and thought, like, on the surface, it seems like a really nice thing to do, right? Mm. Look after our people who can't stand up for themselves. I mean, big business to big business, you have some power. They need you as much as you need them. If you're a clever and innovative small business that happens to be playing with the big boys, sometimes, yes, there is a shift of power. They have more power over you. But the thing is, you've fought so hard to win that business, to get that business, and what, you're going to just say, oh, yeah, sorry, you have to pay me in 15 days. They'll just laugh and say, well, sorry, the job's not yours.
2: But how do you operate as a business?
0: And they can't enforce it.
2: 6 months waiting for payment. And is it guaranteed in 6 months? Mm. Maybe it's a little bit longer, but how can you operate on that if it's a big contract and you need that money to pay a tax bill or whatever it may be, pay your staff, pay yourself? I mean, how do you operate like that?
0: Yeah. So it's just about good financial management. And most people who are playing in this space with big corporates, because this is what this policy is aimed at, is not your small business operator dealing with mum and dad. It's, you know, clients. It's big business, right? When you're playing with big business, you're playing with big dollars. So you have your finances in order. You have your cash flow solid. And you make sure that you're planning your incomings and your outgoings. So once you get into a system, it doesn't matter whether you're paid 6 months or 15 days, you just have that to make sure you've got that buffer to carry you through. Mm. I mean, I would never run a business, be able to run a business successfully where I was literally relying on the next invoice being paid to be able to pay my staff. Mm. That's just not how it works. If you're playing with the big boys, you're playing with big dollars and you're playing with long numbers, and that's a long time frame.
1: Yeah, this policy seems to only really relate to either big businesses that are going out of business or small businesses that are going out of business, if you see what I'm saying. Ones that aren't that aren't solvent.
0: So therefore, should they be in business? I don't know. That sounds really harsh. But what I'm saying is, The two things that I see, the two things that we found that were the biggest problem with this type of policy, one is you cannot just dip your toe in the water with the private sector and think you can control it. You've got to stay out of those market forces because it could have a detrimental effect to businesses who are trying to operate. If they legislate, that's even worse. Because if they legislate, who from overseas is going to come and commission a small business in New Zealand if they have to be paid in 15 days? You're just not going to do that. I know we're talking under 25,000, but a lot of that work, you're doing big jobs, but you're only billing on invoices under 25,000, but regularly. So it would still apply to big work, pieces of work. And I just think that the more governments try and stick their nose into controlling the private market sector, the more complications will come from that.
2: Mm. Nicely said, Sarah. Yeah, very articulate.
1: Yeah, she was a good person to call up on that one.
2: Absolutely, she was.
1: Right involved.
2: Yeah, what do you say to that? 9292 is the text number. It is 722.
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4: News Talk ZB, we're talking about a Labour policy that they're taking to the election to make big businesses pay their invoices within 15 days if it's under $25,000, or else, they say. A couple of texts here. G'day guys, I work for a very large corporate. We pay all invoices on the 20th of the month following. Most of our customers pay us 30th of the month following. Please don't tarnish all big corporates. Not all play the big boy games. That's from Anthony.
5: Yeah, but it's interesting though, when you get the rundown from it from Sarah, that the, you know, that's just the terms, right? So you've when you sign up, those are the terms that you sign up with, right?
4: Yeah, you know, so what you're dealing with.
5: Yeah. So are you that evil if you go, here's my business, here's $1 million of, you know, well, this was under $25,000, right? But as she was saying, you're often invoicing a lot of times, right? If those are the terms, right?
4: Yeah, and as she said, if you're a viable business, then most of the time you need to have that cash flow, and that's something you have to think about as a business owner, is not rely on one invoice or a couple of invoices to keep you going.
5: Yeah, but we've had hundreds of texts and a bunch of calls, and everyone's saying they're not really having big trouble getting paid on their invoices.
4: So good luck with that one, Labour. Business doesn't seem to like it, but great discussion.
5: Was that a solution looking for a problem?
4: Seems to be, yeah. Great discussion. Thank you very much to everyone who gave us a buzz and text through your thoughts on that one. Really enjoyed that discussion. But coming up after 2 o'clock, News Talk ZB, this station, get this, 100 years old on Sunday. How good?
5: You're kidding.
4: Yeah, we're going to take your memories and your thoughts on that next.
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3: It's 2 o'clock. I'm Raylene Ramsey. The Secretary General of the Pacific Islands Forum's tempering expectations of a rebuke of China after a nuclear-capable missile was tested in the region last month. The Forum's 18 member states still haven't commented on the test as a body, each having differing levels of closeness to China. New Zealand backs the idea of a joint statement, but Secretary General Baron Wonga says there needs to be agreement.
4: I think China has heard us well through the individual concerns expressed by our members, but we would like to remain as one, not to be too overboard.
3: A sharp downturn for Labour in the latest Taxpayers Union Courier poll, landing just under 28%, down nearly 4 points. With National on 31, the Coalition would cling to power with a one-seat majority. New Zealand First's taken a tumble, dropping nearly 2 points. ACT's up half a point, steady on about 7%. The government's reshaping a scheme helping disabled people travel around after slashing funding for it last month. It lowered the subsidy on taxi fares for total mobility users to keep it financially viable. Claudia O'Neill has more.
5: Now the government's working on a clearer direction for the scheme and looking into providing public transport concessions in its place. It's tasked NZTA with reviewing provider standards and safeguards, as well as funding settings for wheelchair-accessible vehicles. The government's opted against its proposed mandatory evidence requirements, reassessments and trip caps after pushback from the disabled community.
3: The man who was the face of the United States COVID-19 response could face jail time. Former top health official Anthony Fauci refused to answer questions more than 100 times last week during a hearing examining his handling of the pandemic. Republicans have accused Fauci of concealing information about the pandemic and lying about its dangers, which he's repeatedly denied. A US Senate committee has now voted to refer the case to the Justice Department for potential prosecution. Hopes cutting red tape for smaller airports will help to patch up our regional connectivity issues. The changes will scrap current one-size-fits-all length requirements for emergency stopping space at the end of a runway. The approvals process for proposed stopping lengths will now be simpler. Aviation Industry Association CEO Simon Wallace says streamlining this process will remove an extra burden on regional airlines, which are already finding it tough.
6: This in time will lower charges and perhaps allow for more new routes to restart again, or certainly new routes to operate.
3: Three people have been injured after a car smashed into a storefront on Auckland's Hibiscus Coast. Emergency services were called to Red Beach Road just before midday, with one person taken to hospital with moderate injuries. The Waitangi Tribunal's echoing many school leaders' concerns, urging the government to delay releasing the new school curriculum. It says there hasn't been enough time to consider claims the reforms reduce the focus on Te Ao Māori and local Māori history. The updated Year 0 to 10 curriculum is expected to begin rolling out from next week. The tribunal wants the release postponed until after its full report is published next month.
7: News Talk ZB Sport. A number of Silver Fern stars have been in talks with the UK's Netball Super League clubs as the future of the local ANZ Premiership remains unconfirmed for next year. Seven of the 12 Commonwealth Games gold medal winning athletes played in the domestic league this year and may need an overseas option for 2027. Manchester Thunder coach Karen Griggs told the New Zealand Herald there seemed to be some desperation coming from the players who got in touch.
8: It was very... very much got the feeling of, we might not have anywhere to play netball next year. Are you open? You know, it was very, I felt that tone. I do think there was a sense of, we've got no idea what's happening.
7: Read more on nzherald.co.nz. A new signing for the Blues men in Super Rugby Pacific. The Auckland-based side have signed halfback Nick Shearer for the 2027 season. The 23-year-old comes to the Blues from the Highlanders and replaces Sam Nock, who's heading offshore. Shearer debuted in the NPC for Canterbury. He now represents Southland, and he's also played for New Zealand at under-19 and under-20 level. Super Rugby coverage with Habit Health Physio. Book today and stay in the game. The new All Blacks Sevens coaches are happy to admit their men's rugby sevens side are part of the wider local ecosystem, with the All Blacks on top. Willie Rickards has taken the head coach reins at the Sevens from Tomasi Thama alongside assistants Scott Curry and Liam Messam. Rickards wants success on the World Series circuit and an Olympic gold medal at the end of this contract, but he's also well aware of their wider role within New Zealand's high-performance rugby pathway, working with the National 15s coaches.
9: Helping to produce All Blacks, and I'd certainly like to think that this program has a really nice history of playing an important part in All Blacks' pathway and development. Certainly a couple of recent graduates in Fihi and Leroy.
7: That is, of course, Leroy Carter and Fihi Finianga-Nofo, who are currently in South Africa with the All Blacks. And in breaking football news, the All Whites will travel to Japan in October to take part in the Kirin Cup. They'll join host Japan, Ecuador and Panama for the tournament to be held in Yokohama and Tokyo. I'm Richard Wayne. That's News Talk ZB News and Sport with Fish Funds, New Zealand's largest specialist KiwiSaver provider. 2:05, Matt Heath and Tyler Adams are next.
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12: Weather watch 24/7 at the Met Service National Forecast from Northland to Taranaki. Also Coromandel, Bay of Plenty, Taupo and Tomaranui mainly fine, but some cloudy areas in the west from Northland to Taranaki. Gisborne to Wairarapa fine. Whanganui and Taihape to Wellington, cloudy periods with isolated showers developing about Manawatu to Wellington tonight. Buller and Grey, rain heavy at times. Westland and Fiordland showers, possibly heavy and thundery. Nelson and Marlborough occasional rain. Canterbury, Otago and Southland, fine spells. And for the Chatham Islands, cloudy periods and a few showers.
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13: Very good afternoon to you. Welcome back into the show. It is 2:07. So on Sunday, the 9th of August, 1926, listeners for the very first time heard the words 1ZB, the Auckland station, which formed the foundation for this station. Now, News Talk ZB, broadcast for 3 hours every Monday night. It was the humble beginning of an iconic nationwide radio station. And we, this year, on Sunday, are celebrating 100 years of informing, entertaining listeners, and I think, humbly said, being at the heart of New Zealand's conversations for those 100 years, which is astonishing in New Zealand terms, actually worldwide terms, for a radio station to exist for 100 years.
14: Yeah, well, I've been involved for 1.6% of that time.
13: Claim it.
14: Yep. Yep. But amazing, eh? 100 years, this station, 1ZB, so many... So much history, so many legendary names that have been involved.
13: Yes.
14: I've been learning about Aunt Daisy.
13: Yes.
14: Way back in the day.
13: Yeah. Well, I heard Leighton Smith, when he had a conversation with Mike earlier this week about the 100th birthday, that he took over from Aunt Daisy, and there was protest in the street originally saying bring back Aunt Daisy, but Leighton worked out pretty well in the end.
14: Can we bring back Aunt Daisy? Maybe she could join our show.
13: I think she'd go well here. Yeah.
14: Or has she moved on to another life?
13: I think she's moved on. I think
14: she's
13: the latter. Yeah. I don't think you can bring her back.
14: So one of the amazing things about News Talk ZB is how few breakfast hosts have been across the 100 years.
13: Yeah, just four.
14: Just
13: four in 100 years, which is astonishing.
14: That's consistency, isn't it?
13: It certainly is, yeah. So we're taking your phone calls on this, 0800 80 1080, 100 years of News Talk ZB. No matter how long you've been listening to the station for, but what were the big moments that you remembered over that time? Maybe the big personalities, the snafus. There's been a few snafus, but we want to hear what were the big moments for

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1: Yeah, and what does it mean to you as a station?
0: Mm.
1: I personally think doing talkback is a... Look, I might be blowing smoke up my own butt, but I think talkback is a hugely important thing, that you can raise a topic and anyone in the country can ring in and have a chat.
0: Yeah.
1: Whilst hundreds of thousands of other New Zealanders listen.
0: That's got to be
1: a pretty worthy thing, right? Mm.
0: Democracy at the kitchen table, isn't it? What do you say, though? 0800 80 10 80. Give us a call. Tell us about your the memories of Newstalk ZB, as long as you've been a listener, how long you've been a listener, how you came into being a listener on Newstalk ZB, and those big moments that stand out for you. 9292 is the text number as well. It is 2:09. We'll be back in a few moments.
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0: So as of Sunday, Newstalk ZB will be 100 years old, which is astonishing, not just in New Zealand terms, but internationally as well, for a radio station. So taking your calls, 0800 80 1080, what were the big moments for you when it comes to what you've listened to, who you've listened to on this particular station?
13: Aunt Daisy, you've got Marina, Merv Smith, Phil Schoen, Holmesy.
0: Mm.
13: Legend.
0: Yes.
13: Hosking. Still here.
0: Still here.
13: Still here in the morning.
0: Still going strong.
13: Larry Williams. He was a great New Zealander.
0: He was.
13: Kerry Woodham.
0: Yes.
13: Yep.
0: Great lady.
13: What a legend. Chris mm-hmm. Carter. Danny Watson.
0: Oh, Danny.
1: It's funny for me that I'm on Newstalk ZB because I had a character on a TV show that I played when I was very young called Danny Parker.
0: Yes.
1: And he was named after Danny Watson and Steve Parker.
0: Yeah.
1: Put together as one name.
0: Full circle moment.
1: Leighton Smith.
0: Mm-hmm. Classic.
1: The best pipes ever in the business.
0: Yeah, absolutely.
1: What, would you say that's like whiskey and treacle poured slowly over hot coals? Is that how you describe Leighton Smith's
0: voice? Sums it up very well, actually, mate. Yeah.
1: Oh, Diordney was there.
0: Mm-hmm.
1: Of course, Heather, Marcus, Ryan. Yeah.
0: Yeah.
1: Lots of fantastic broadcasters, legend.
0: Absolutely, yeah, superstars in New Zealand. Now, there's been a lot of chat about Aunt Daisy, and particularly on Leighton Smith's story that he told with Mike Hosking a little bit earlier. But here she is, Aunt Daisy, and this was her traditional greeting more than 70 years ago.
7: Good morning, everybody. Good morning, everybody. Well, now, if I can only get in all the answers for these different recipes that have been sent for me. The beetroot chutney that somebody wants, I must give that quite soon now, so be ready, because it's a new one from England. It's one that I've got from England, and it is different from any of the beetroot chutneys, the ones in the book or anything.
0: Isn't that gorgeous?
1: Lots of syllables in everybody. Mm.
0: Yeah.
1: Everybody.
0: Her syntax was
1: very clear.
0: Yeah, very clear.
1: Can understand exactly what Aunt Daisy's saying across. I wonder if people used to have to, you know, broadcasters used to have to speak much more clearly and more pronounced because the feed wasn't as clear. So you needed to say everybody.
0: Well, this is the old BBC
1: rather
0: training.
1: Than the way you mumble and slur through this.
0: It's gone downhill a lot since Aunt Daisy. Right, 0800 80 1080 is that number to call. G'day, Carolyn.
14: Hi, you too. I've got three main memories that I'll cover very quickly. Firstly, I was a child and I'm blind. So right from early childhood, radio was number one for me. The Sunday morning story session from 7 in the morning to 9 a.m. on ZB was wonderful. They actually had a club called the 1080 Club that you could join, and you got a card and you got special entry to places like the zoo and that.
1: Did you say the 1080 Club?
14: Yes.
0: Because so that was the frequency, wasn't it?
14: Yes.
0: Yes.
14: That was the AM frequency.
1: Oh, right. So not the poison then.
14: No.
0: They got hijacked later on. Yeah.
1: Sorry, Carolyn. What era did you start listening? Did you what sort of
14: 1970s?
1: Oh, yep. Cool.
14: Yep. 1970s through to the '80s. They in mid-'80s or thereabouts, they had that the story sessions.
1: Yep.
14: So I guess that was a way of keeping us kids away from our parents so they could sleep in on a Sunday morning. the other one is year 2000 and the Sydney Olympics. Paul Holmes went over with a crew of people and he audio described the opening ceremony of the Olympic Games in Sydney on the radio. And that has never happened again. And as a blind person, appreciated that.
1: Yeah.
14: I really did.
1: Because that's the thing about radio, because, you know, obviously no pictures, so the detail that you have to describe is so much more than, say, a commentary on the video, right? Because they'll assume that there's a certain amount that people can see. But yes. Paul Holmes would have been describing absolutely everything for you, Carolyn.
14: Yes, he was. And finally, the last one quickly is a very naughty one.
1: No.
14: Merv Smith had a spider called McCary that he used to speak to every morning, Monday to Friday, just before 8 a.m. Now, going out to Homai, the blind school, we had a whole bunch of kids that used to get dropped off at our place, and the school bus would stop just before 8 a.m. to take us kids to school. And we refused. We said, we're not going out to the bus until we've finished listening to McCary. Mm-hmm. And so they gave up, and all the kids from the bus that were on the bus piled off into my mum's kitchen, standing around the radio listening to Merv and McCary. And a couple of years before Merv died, we were presenting him with an award at the Blind Foundation for his audiobook reading, and I actually got a chance to tell him that story. So I'm really pleased that I was naughty and held up the school bus.
0: Oh, that's beautiful.
1: Wow, so you've been listening for probably half the existence of this whole situation here, if you've been listening since the 70s. Mm. That's good. Yes. Hey, we've actually got some audio here. Mm. I think we've rustled up some more from, what's the spider called?
0: McCary, the Scottish spider.
1: Okay.
14: McCary.
1: Okay, we've got some audio for you, Carolyn.
14: Oh, great.
15: Merry Christmas to you all.
16: Oh, McCary. Oh, for a Scottish spider, you look ridiculous with a... with the big black boots on, eh? My word. And also the red jacket and the red hat and you've got a bit of cotton wool around your face. Pity you left your kilt on. Looks a bit ridiculous.
15: Oh, never mind, ma'am. I'm going up to Alaska.
16: Why are you going to Alaska, McCary?
15: I'm going to help Santa Claus prepare the Christmas toys, ma'am. Oh, I think that'd be a nice job for me.
16: Where are you going?
15: Alaska.
16: But Santa Claus doesn't live up there.
15: Oh, well, what about his wife?
16: His wife. Mrs. Christmas.
15: Aye, Merry Christmas. She'd know me, wouldn't she?
16: Well?
15: Alaska. Alaska. Oh, dear. No, mate, no, I'm absolutely sure.

0: good. It's where the palace is up there, you know.
1: Oh, how good. That brings back some memories, Carolyn.
2: Sure does.
1: Yeah. Thank you.
3: Hey, well, thank you so much for ringing, and thank you so much for listening over the years and continuing to do.
1: Thank you very much, Carolyn. So 0800 80 10 80, what are your memories of ZB over the last 100 years? The big moments that stand out for you, tell us. 0800 80 10 80 is that number to call. It is 19 past 2.
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1: Very good afternoon to you. It is 21 past to a Newstalk ZB. Will be 100 years old on Sunday. So we're taking your calls on the big moments that stood out for you over those 100 years. 0800 80 1080 is that number to call, and 9292 is the text number. G'day, Peter.
12: Yeah, hi, chaps. My moment was when the Wahine was sinking and Paddy O'Donnell was on a spot there, and my mother and myself were up at Seaton Heights watching it, and my grandfather was on the ship there, and he was bringing back a new car from Christchurch, and Paddy was very descriptive, like he always was with the racing, and my grandfather survived. He survived and was over at Eastbourne, and he would have been 80 at that time. And they after a long time recovered his car, and he got his bowls back. Wow. And also the little transistor radio, which is at the museum here. As a memory of the sinking of the Wahine. So it was a real important spot for our family that our grandfather could have died, but he didn't.
3: Yeah, well, there wouldn't be a lot of your family if he had, Peter.
12: No. Incidentally, fellas, my athletic club was started in the same year as the 2ZB, 1926. So we've been going 100 years in Wellington, the Kiwi Athletic Club. And, of course, we've got a big dinner coming up on October the 10th. So if there's any listeners there, go through the webpage and we'll welcome them along.
3: Who's
12: Thanks
3: that again? What's the webpage again, Peter?
12: Kiwi Athletic Club. It'll come up there, and all the details are there. We're going to have a big dinner, and quite a few important people coming too, and guest speaker.

0: Yeah.
1: That'd Thanks for calling, Peter. Mm. So, yeah, when the, you know, 1968, when the Wahine went down, I mean, I've seen a documentary on how TV was trying to move film around to put it on television.
2: That's right, yeah.
1: So back then, radio was your way to get the information live.
2: It was, yeah. And Paddy O'Donnell, of course, was one of the radio pirates. So he was on the Titty originally for Radio Hauraki, and then made his name when he was reporting on that particular disaster and moved over to ZB. But there you go. There's a bit of a trend there.
1: So very nautical. Mm. A few nautical disasters in his career.
2: Yeah, yeah.
1: Yeah. How good.
2: How good. Interesting. Yeah. 0800 80 1080 is that number to call. 9292 is the text number. We're taking your memories or the big moments from News Talk ZB over the last 100 years. Of course, it is the 100th birthday of this station on Sunday.
1: Listening to stories on Sunday morning, loved hearing Bad Jelly the Witch and Spike Milligan. Hey, I've got a question. Mm-hmm. Was that on every Sunday morning? Was Bad Jelly the Witch just always on?
2: I think it was, because as soon as you
1: mentioned that, that every Sunday you had to play Bad Jelly the Witch.
2: Well, I remember listening to it every Sunday, so maybe it was. If you know, was it on every Sunday?
1: They were playing it on 4ZB in Dunedin.
2: Yeah. 0800 80 1080 is that number. 9292 is the text number. We'll get to a few of the texts right now, actually. This one says, g'day guys. I go back to the kids' stories on Sunday morning with Alice Worsley and Merv Smith. Listening to Leighton Smith not long after he stepped out of his Melbourne taxi and into his ZB studio bolt hole. Went through the Larry Williams and the Murray Deeker era, Susan Wood, and son of the Garbo turned corporate pot dealer, Andrew Tye, and so many others. And who could forget the late, great Sir Paul Holmes. An amazing station. Congratulations on the 100th birthday. I won't be listening for 100 more, if only I could. Keep those texts coming through. And 0800 80 1080 is the number to call. We've got the headlines with Raylene coming up. It is 26 past 2.
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13: With Your Ride, New Zealand's number one taxi app, download Your Ride today. The Secretary General of the Pacific Islands Forums tempering expectations of a rebuke of China after a nuclear-capable missile was tested in the region last month. The Forum's 18 member states still haven't commented on the test as a body. Each have differing levels of closeness to China.

0: own a Meta to pay the equivalent of more than $900 million New Zealand dollars to address significant harm to young people. Crunching the numbers on New Zealand's meal kits, so which is the best value? You can find out more at nzherald.co.nz. Back to Matt Heath and Tyler Adams.
1: Thank you very much, Raylene. And we are talking about the big moments for you ahead of Newstalk ZB's 100th birthday on Sunday. Can you imagine? That is certainly rare in New Zealand and even internationally. 0800 80 1080 is the number to call. And you can't mention Newstalk ZB without mentioning the late, great Sir Paul Holmes. And when Paul Holmes arrived at Newstalk ZB, that was 1ZB at the time. He was a bit of an upstart from Wellington, we're told, broadcasting under a new format, which was completely divorced from the traditional, safe, comfortable, warm style beloved by Aucklanders for generations. But let's have a listen to Sir Paul Holmes' first broadcast on Newstalk ZB.
2: Let's have a look at the front page of the newspaper this morning. Strikes, stop works. Although, would somebody please convince me of the difference between those two when it comes to affecting the old hip pocket nerve, causing inconvenience for me and thee, and what have you. Firings and the rebuildings of the fire-ravaged ski lodges, that's the major thrust of today's front page of the New Zealand Herald. A great dishing out of general gloom and a fair smattering of doom. Today, the only real human face to the news of the day from the Granny Herald front page table is the wire story that Norman Jones, that inimitable mouth from the South, really is retiring from politics at the next election through ill health.
3: Wow.
1: Yeah, that Granny Herald.
3: Yeah, but that was kind of like a, that's like a, what a wordsmith, eh?
1: Yeah.
3: Me and thee and what shall be.
1: Very different style.
3: Yeah.
1: I mean, when he first came into it, it wasn't the old stuffy, you know, BBC style, and nothing wrong with that at the time, but he changed the game when he came on and had his own unique style of broadcasting was something else.
3: Well, the words per minute were massively up, weren't they?
1: They were, yeah.
3: I mean, rapid fire. That was rapid fire chat.
1: Yeah.
3: But quite different than what he was many years later. He developed massively, Paul Holmes, into a very sort of friendly style.
1: Yes. So taking your calls on this, 0800 80 1080 is the number, and 9292 if you want to send a text.
3: The old Granny the Herald, eh?
1: Yeah, he wasn't shy on having a crack.
3: Wow. And when was that? When was that audio from?
1: That was from 1987.
3: So 1987 he was calling it the old Granny.
1: Yeah, yeah. let old Holmesy loose. He'll go for you.
3: What, a few years later, what is it now?
1: Yeah. A couple of texts coming through, but let's have a chat to Heather. G'day, Heather.
4: G'day. I've got a story about the beloved Phil Schoen.
3: Oh, yes.
4: I grew up in the 50s, and one thing I remember, he was a bit of a trickster, and came round to, April Fool, and everyone used to play jokes on each other back then, not as much now, but he made this announcement that there were these swarm of huge bees coming, and the only way to stop and getting into the house and hurting you, just put honey on the doors and doorknobs. And people over town did it. He got into trouble for that.
1: He did. He got into a lot of trouble for it.
3: That's a great prank.
1: That is a great prank. But it was beautifully delivered, wasn't it, Heather? I mean, it was the fact that he was a trusted name, and he just delivered it with such beautiful deadpan humour and tongue-in-cheek that everyone got taken in by it.
4: Yeah, Mum wasn't taken in. She thought it was brilliant because he used to be a neighbour. And she knew that the way he was speaking, it wouldn't happen anyway.
1: Yeah, yeah.
4: But thousands of people actually went and put honey on the door handles.
1: That is brilliant.
4: I think that's the funniest thing.
1: That is. Heather, thank you very much for giving us a call. 0800 80 1080 if you want to jump in on this conversation. The big moments and your memories of Newstalk ZB over the last 100 years. This text says, g'day guys. Who remembers Lindsay Yo and Buzz O'Bumble when he thought he was off air and he said that should fix the little buggers and all the mothers complained. Ha ha, that was very funny. That's from Ian. this one here says, g'day guys, 100 years, wow, where does the time go? I absolutely remember the likes of Phil Schon, Merv Smith, and then of course Sir Paul Holmes, and now Mike Hosking. What an absolute fantastic milestone. Too many memories to mention, but certainly covered some of our biggest events we've ever had in this country.
3: So a lot of people asking, when did the one get dropped from ZB and it became Newstalk ZB? Because this

0: ZB, 2ZB, 3ZB, 4ZB?
1: It is a very good question. If you have been listening and you know the answer to that, by all means, 9292 is the number. But, of course, the 1ZB, so that was Auckland-based before it went nationwide, which wasn't long after Sir Paul Holmes started as the breakfast host. But if you do know those dates, let us know and give us a call, 0800 80 1080. G'day, Ron.
2: Yeah, Buzzo Bumble's the one I remember. He was very good. We never used to go into work, start work until Buzzo Bumble had done his little thing on the air.
1: And that was Lindsay, wasn't it?
2: Yeah, Lindsay, yeah.
1: That's right. Wellington Mornings.
2: Yeah.
1: And how old were you then, Ron?
2: Oh, I'm 92 now. Probably about 32 or something.
0: Yeah. All right. You've only missed 8 years of news of ZB, Ron.
2: Yeah.
1: Almost there from the beginning. Yeah. Good on you, Ron. Thank you very much for your call.
0: Hey, guys. On Sunday mornings, I remember the stories, or rather the 45s that were played, e.g. Julianne and Fergie Fang. Flick the little fire engine. Little Toot the Tugboat.
1: These are great names.
0: The Pokey Little Puppy. Can't remember the person on the radio, and also they used to call out children's names whose birthday it was. Great stuff.
1: Yeah. And this one says, G'day, love ZB, so well-structured and interesting, knowledgeable and articulated radio hosts who always deliver a diversity of interesting topics. Not having my daily dose of ZB. A credit to All Connected. Happy 100th.
0: I tell you, judging by the text machine and calls, McCleary the Spider in the 1960s was huge.
1: People loved him. Super popular.
0: Bring him back.
1: Yeah, bring him back. It's about time.
0: Bring him back.
1: Yeah.
0: You know.
1: Can we do that?
0: Next time Hosking's on holiday, which he often is, bring back McCleary the Spider cover.
1: In. 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He'll do well. Right, keep those calls coming through. 0800 80 1080. What were the big moments for you when it comes to News Talk ZB over the last 100 years? It is 24-3. Back in a mo.
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1: 21 past three, and we're talking about the big moments for you when it comes to News Talk ZB, which is celebrating its 100th birthday on Sunday.
0: We'll

0: Talking before about the pipes of Leighton Smith and a bunch of people texting through his voice. I was trying to come up with a description of it, and I'm not sure if I nailed it. It was sort of whiskey and treacle poured across hot coals.
1: It's very descriptive.
0: Yeah, well, let's have a listen to a bit of Leighton Smith.
2: You didn't think you were going to be here for Christmas?
3: No, I did not.
2: You were told you had 2 months to go?
3: Yes.
2: And I had faith in you.
3: Thank you.
2: And I think that that should be rewarded.
3: Thank you.
2: I have some Paul Roger Rosé here. Which is just about my favourite.
3: Yes.
2: And I'm going to give you a bottle of that so you can have it on Christmas Day.
3: Goodness gray, you're Leighton, really. I listen to you every morning. And you do such good, kind, generous and thoughtful things. And you make me feel a little... Well, you make me feel humble inside.
0: That's amazing, because that's from the 1980s. So Leighton had that voice the whole time.
1: Yeah.
0: It didn't grow into it. It wasn't like Tom Waits later in his career when he'd been smoking a lot and drinking a lot and his voice kind of went.
1: He was born with it.
0: Can we start just to just have a little bit of that Leighton Smith voice again?
2: You didn't think you were going to be here for Christmas?
3: No, I did not.
2: You were told you had two months
0: to go. I mean,
2: that is
0: just beautiful. And then you hear the squeaky rubber shoe blast out, Tyler.
1: I'll just imagine Leighton Smith speaking like that at the age of 12. I think he's had that ever since his voice broke. That is how he sounded.
4: Mother, the soup is too hot.
1: 0800 80 1080 is the number to call. G'day, Michael.
5: G'day there, Tyler. G'day there, Matt. Hey, this is such a good program. I was born in 52, so I'm only not young or not old either. And I can remember we lived on a farm in Waikato, and 1ZB, I imagine it was 1ZB we listened to. And the request sessions, that was good. My choice was either go to cricket with Dad or and have a morning, a whole morning, or listen to the request session, only have an hour or whatever it was. and after that, there was the Sankey Singers, and then there was Lloyd Thorne and the Brass Band Parade. Now, I mentioned the Sankey Singers. I'm now in it's a lifestyle village, not retirement, all right? We'll have that. Yep. And we were... I play a bit of music for them, and I do ads. Like I said, we now mention from our sponsors and broke credentials, that sort of thing. And the people all remember it, they sing along. But there was, and I mentioned the Sankey Singers, and I mentioned the requests, and I had a guy come up afterwards, and he said, "Hey, Michael, I used to be in the Sankey Singers." And he said, "They used to sing in the town hall, and at 1ZB in, it was at Vulcan Street, Vulcan Lane."
0: Oh, yep, yep.
5: Videos up there, and he said we used to record in there. And when I was at Te Hauri School, which is no more, and we had a trip to Auckland, you know how country kids went to town, and we went into the 1ZB studios. That was part of our thing. And I can also remember on the Philco Bing Crosby wireless that we had. Now, has anybody mentioned this QSFN?
1: No.
5: Have you heard that mentioned? Okay, so this is the 1960s, and on Friday night, they, you know, it was a cool excitement because it was late night shopping in Thames where we lived, and there was they mentioned QSFN. Now, we'll tell you next week what QSFN was, and next week, and what it was Queen Street Friday night, and they had roving reporters from 1ZB up and down Queen Street in Auckland. Yeah, so anyway, that was quite, and, so
0: and
5: that
0: just
5: was quite
0: just,
5: exciting.
0: Just talking to people out on the tiles. What they were up to.
5: Yeah. So there wasn't any, there was proper pavements then. It wasn't all trees and whatever, and there was traffic. Yeah, and so it was sort of live reporting what's happening down Queen Street
0: in
5: Auckland. Yeah, that was really good. But, you know, and I've got here my Children's Favourites, Don Linden Presents Children's Favourites, a collector's edition, and it's 4 CD pack that most of the stuff that we're on, like The Littlest Angel, The Small One, The Enchanted Trumpet, all that sort of stuff, you know. So Bing Crosby did The Small One, which was quite a tearjerker. We had children crying everywhere. Wow. On that one, yeah. So yeah, that was my story there.
0: Oh, thank you so much, Michael. Appreciate it.
1: Brilliant.
0: It seems like it was more like more of a variety channel back in the day, right?
1: But that's quite a bold idea back then to send out some reporters on a Friday night, the Queen Street Friday night show, and just have them talking to drunk people or people partying. I mean, I love the sound of that. I want to hear it. But that's quite a bold move to make.
0: Yeah. Absolutely. Get it out there now.
1: Yeah, yeah. Start it back up.
0: You might have to have security if you're doing it now.
1: Yeah, exactly. Michael, thank you very much for giving us a call. 9292 is the text number if you want to send us a text. Plenty coming through. This one says, "G'day guys, I've been a radio fan since the late 50s.

0: started with a crystal set. When I was young, when I was a young mum, rather, in the 1980s, radio was my friend. We had a new baby, no phone, waiting list in those days. I was missing not working. My family refer to ZB as the voices. Also invaluable after the Christchurch earthquakes. Long live ZB. That's from Maureen.
1: I'll never forget the morning garage sale, says this text. Every week, without fail, a woman by the name of Lois, would call and say she wanted bottle jars, newspapers, cardboard. Every week she'd call. My thoughts were, I'd hate to live next to her, house. Must have been like a tip. Loving all the reminiscing.
2: Oh, that is gold. Keep those texts coming through.
1: Leighton Smith had a voice that could make a Wolverine purr, says James.
0: Yeah. Made a lot of people weak at the knees.
1: Still does.
0: Yeah, absolutely. 0800 80 10 80 is the number to call. Dave, what's your thoughts? What's your memories?
3: The fantastic Bruce Russell overnighters.
0: Yes.
3: And I called in one night with doing a tribute to Sam Hunt. For some reason, we were talking about Sam Hunt, the poet, of course. And about two callers later, the man himself, Sam Hunt, called in.
0: Oh, wow.
3: And
0: was he sober?
3: And fantastic. He said, well, everything doesn't have to rhyme, because the thing that I did was and had another bottle of beer and went inside and laid another bet at Trentham and had another bottle of beer. So, yes. Unfortunately, it seems to have gone downhill since from there, poorly replaced, but Bruce Russell sadly missed and irreplaceable. Yeah. And you boys might have to take up smoking. Paul Holmes, et cetera, with old heavy smokers, of course.
0: They were hearty men. I've tried, Dave.
1: Well, if you talk to Human Resources at News Talk ZB and ask if we can start smoking in the studio to try and develop a Leighton Smith-style voice.
3: Like Paul Holmes used to do when he used to spin those records.
0: Yeah.
3: Those were the day.
1: He was smoking upstairs at TRN when it was up on Cook Street.
0: Yeah. Well, I got told stories of, it was too late for my time, but when I started at News Talk ZB down in Christchurch, and they had two guys in the morning just broadcasting locally, but some mornings you couldn't actually see them. So there was just the window, and it was just a haze of smoke, and these mysterious broadcasters, some were in there because they were just...
1: Yeah, well, for most of the history of News Talk ZB, the host would have been smoking while they were broadcasting.
0: Yeah. Dave, thank you very much for your call. Brian from Matamata, how are you?
4: Oh, good day. Listening to your show and enjoying it, guys. I can give you a little bit of early history of ZB, 1ZB.
1: Please.
4: It used to be on a building down in Key Street, down by the wharves in Auckland.
1: Oh, yeah.
4: And it was on a building, there was a radio company called Radio Limited, which became Radio 1936 Limited. My dad worked in the factory. He became factory manager.
0: Right.
4: Now, I think it would have been somewhere around about 1938. The main aerial cable going up the mast fractured at the top. The joint came undone. And because it's quite calamity, the station closed down, and they said, how the hell are we going to fix this? Can't get a ladder up on the roof to get up the thing. And Dad said, look, I was a keen yachty. I can climb a yacht mast. I can climb that mast. So he climbed up the mast and rejoined the cable. And 4 days later, there was a bit of a storm, and there was rot in the bottom of the mast, and the whole mast came down. They had to replace it. He was damned lucky it didn't come down with him up the top, waving around on the top of it.
1: Wow. Yeah, absolutely.
0: Yeah.
1: Heroic stuff.
4: I think they moved out somewhere around about the start of the World War up to Vulcan Lane. I think that would have been be correct, wouldn't it?
0: Right. So World War II, obviously. Yeah.
1: Yeah. I've heard talk of it moving to Vulcan Lane, and then at some point up to Cook Street, and then now we're down on Graham Street.
0: Mm.
4: So yeah, I was born in the early 1940s. One other interesting thing: my dad, he carried on with Radio 1936 Limited. And during the war years, he wasn't allowed to go overseas because there was three of them were making the RDF sets, and then they, from 42, 43, they were making the radar sets that were being shipped up to England for the Second World War for the airplanes. They made them here in Auckland.
0: Yeah. I'm just reading some information here, Brian. So 1941, the Art Deco Durham Street Studios opened. That would be about the time, wouldn't it?
4: Yeah, that wouldn't be the time when they moved out off the radio 1936 building down at Key Street.
0: Yeah.
4: That building's still standing. It's still there. I don't know what's in it now, but...
1: Not us.
4: Yeah.
1: No. Yeah.

0: Yeah.
1: Thanks for your call, Brian. Appreciate it.
2: Yeah. 0800 80 10 80. Tell us about the big moments you remember during News Talk ZB's 100 years.
1: Hi, guys. Leighton Smith, a legend. And Saturday and Sunday afternoon scoreboard program with Murray Deeker. Outstanding. Mm. Covered everything from professional sport to playing marbles in someone's backyard. Brilliant stuff.
0: Yours, please.
2: Yeah. What Yours, a great broadcaster. Please. Right. Got to play some messages. But if you want to send a text, 9292 is that number as well. It is 10 to 3. Back in a moment.
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5: At 4ZB in Stewart Street in Dunedin, we had announcers, not hosts, such as Colin Lehman, Charlie Mouse, Neil Collins, Peter Sellers. Noel Robson, Ian Dickinson, Kathy Dowling, and Daisy, George Speed. It's interesting, because I grew up in Dunedin, so we had 4ZB and 4XO.
4: Yes.
5: But I didn't really put two and two together that when I started at ZB that it was somehow related to 4ZB that I listened to when I was a kid.
4: Yeah. I mean, it is a complicated history when it was 1ZB, 2ZB, 3ZB, and 4ZB, and then it all came together. But I've also found, because you mentioned when did we drop the 1ZB and it goes national, that was in 1994. So the one is dropped from 1ZB, Newstalk ZB goes national. And here we are today. Dawn, how are you?
6: Yes, I've been here for half an hour.
4: Well, thank you for holding on.
6: That's all right. I wanted to remind you or ask about Uncle Tom. Now, I always understood that Uncle Tom and Aunt Daisy were the two people who started 1ZB. Now, Uncle Tom used to take a choir. He had a choir. He was a Christian person. He had a choir, and Uncle Tom and the Sankey Singers were very famous. And the Sankey Singers were the group of, I suppose, church people who sang hymns on a Sunday morning. I remember all the, I'm 91, so I remember a lot of the pranks that were played on 1ZB by a certain person. You've mentioned his name before. Mm-hmm. But the radio has always meant a great deal to me. As children, that was all the entertainment we had. There were nine of us, and we

0: were all very happy and loving together. But
1: nine
0: the
1: of
0: radio, yeah, but the radio was our star listening. We could be allowed or not allowed if we were punished. We didn't have the radio.
1: So, Dawn, would you sit? Really would the family sit round the radio and listen?
0: No, no, there wouldn't be enough chairs for us all to sit around the radio. But no, we all listened to it. The boys were always outside having to help Dad. But for Alan and I, we were a pair together. There were 18 months between us. And we did everything together. And I remember Uncle Tom and the Sankey Singers. We used to turn that on for Granny. She loved them. Mm. And we used to go to the town hall to hear them in the school holidays. But Uncle Tom, I haven't heard mentioned. I'm trying to think of his other name, and I can't remember it.
1: Well, we'll have a bit of a look for you, Dawn. We'll see. We haven't mentioned him. Looking around, I mean, an Uncle Tom's a different thing in 2026,
2: isn't it?
1: But we'll see what we can find there, Dawn.
0: Mm. Yes, well, Uncle Tom, I always understood that Uncle Tom and Aunt Daisy started the radio. I can't remember his other name. It's there, you know, but I can't.
1: Well, maybe
0: someone
1: will remember on 9292. Well, thank you so much for listening since you're a child waiting on the line for 30 minutes.
0: Yes, but I also wanted to say how much I enjoyed the pranks that, who was it?
2: Phil Schoen.
0: Yes, Phil Schoen, yes, with the, you'd say it was a special day that there was cream in the letterbox and we sort of all tear down to the letterbox to get the cream. And, of course, there was never any there, but, I mean, the cream would have just been, during the war, would have been an absolute luxury.
1: Yeah, thanks so much for your call, Dawn. Thanks for waiting for half an hour to get on. There's a lot of people ringing in to have a chat.
2: Absolutely.
1: He was big, wasn't he? Honey on the door handles, cream in the letterbox.
2: He was. And just quickly, if I've got time, I found out a little bit of information about Uncle Tom. So it was in the 1930s that Uncle Scrim and Uncle Tom transformed the station, News Talk ZB, it wasn't called that at the time, into an Auckland institution. So there you go, Dawn. Your memory didn't fail you. You were bang on. Should we keep this going?
1: Yeah, I mean, there's so many people trying to call through and texts coming through, so let's keep this reminiscence.
2: Give us a call, 0800 80 10 80 is that number. Tell us your big memories, the big moments of News Talk ZB that you can remember, and 9292 is the text number as well.
1: We're 100 years old this Sunday.
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2: It's 3 o'clock. I'm Raylene Ramsey. Tuvalu says it's asked for help to locate the dummy warhead China tested last month as the Pacific Islands Forum debates issuing a joint rebuke. The nuclear-capable missile passed over multiple small Pacific states before landing near Tuvalu's territory. The country's Foreign Affairs Secretary, Pasuna Tuanga, says unlike Australia and New Zealand, his government was given no warning of the test. He says they've asked for support from Australia, France and the US to locate it.
3: We've been requesting a number of our partners to do that for us, but they haven't given us anything. But they said that it's somewhere very close to Tuvalu, but not in Tuvalu.
2: A Palmerston North shearer who abused three lambs while shearing them has been sentenced to 6 months community detention. Dylan George Manthey admitted three charges under the Animal Welfare Act after being filmed throwing one lamb headfirst and another over a wall. Jamie Cunningham has more.
4: The Ministry for Primary Industries says it's the first sentence from a nationwide investigation into shearing practices. Animal rights group PETA provided 560 hours of footage to MPI in 2024, with three other cases still before the courts.
2: A large house fire has destroyed a home in Dunedin. The blaze broke out in Caversham at 12:40, while fire and emergency career staff were on strike nationwide, leaving volunteer brigades first on the scene. An unlicensed Auckland security operator has been fined $14,000 for working under fake business names. 42-year-old Vincent Schuster has admitted six charges following a Department of Internal Affairs investigation. He was found to have operated under several variations of Black Hawk and received more than $100,000 in payments, despite not holding the required security license. Electric alternatives to gas could save households thousands of dollars over time. The Green Building Council's new report finds the economic stack up on electric appliances as natural gas supply remains under pressure. It reveals over 15 years a household could save more than $17,000 using a heat pump and almost $16,000 using hot water heating. Market Transformation Director Sam Archer says there can be upfront costs when switching, but the savings are massive.
5: We're finding a return on investment of at least 17%, in some cases 30%, 40% or even 50%.
2: New runway regulations for smaller airports are set to take off. The government's cutting back the length of emergency stopping space required at the end of a runway just for regional airports. The current rules enforce a one-size-fits-all requirement, no matter the size of the airport or aircraft using it. A law expert thinks we need to properly regulate AI to reduce the risk of discrimination. The Human Rights Commission wants AI decisions centred around human rights and the Treaty of Waitangi to best reap the tech's rewards. Chief Commissioner Stephen Rainbow says it carries risks of discrimination as well as privacy and transparency. University of Waikato law lecturer Amanda Turnbull-McRae says we're an AI user, not developer.
6: Aotearoa specific laws aren't taken into account in the design of the technology. So until that happens, discrimination will be amplified.
7: Newstalk ZB Sport. Finding out that some Silver Fern stars were looking for overseas contracts was a shock to a UK Netball Super League coach. Following New Zealand's Commonwealth Games success in Glasgow, Manchester Thunder coach Karen Gregg says they were approached by current Ferns making contract inquiries. It comes as the future of the domestic ANZ Premiership remains unconfirmed for next year. Gregg admits the contact, while welcome, wasn't expected.
8: Some of the Ferns were on the list of a couple of the agents that actually reached out. There was some of the Ferns that have just been in Commonwealth Games that were specifically requesting interest in Thunder, so I was obviously quite surprised by that.
7: Gregg says the Thunder had already locked in their full squad. Read more at nzherald.co.nz. All Black Josh Morby's reflecting on a special couple of months for his family. The Hurricanes outside back debuted at test level last month and will wear the fullback jersey in tomorrow morning's South African tour opener against the Stormers.

0: sister-in-law Tori Morby, meanwhile, claimed silver in the javelin at the Commonwealth Games just a few days ago. Josh Morby says it's been a special time.
1: Yes, extremely cool. I mean, she's worked very, very hard for this, and yeah, just so, so proud of her and what she's been able to accomplish.
0: 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And more confirmed fixtures for the All Whites following their Football World Cup appearance in North America. The New Zealand men will travel to Japan in October to take part in the Kirin Cup. They'll join host Japan, ranked 17th in the world by FIFA, Ecuador, who are ranked 25th, and Panama, 44th, for the tournament to be held in Yokohama and Tokyo. The All Whites are currently ranked 86th globally. I'm Richard Wayne. That's News Talk ZB News and Sport with Fisher Funds, New Zealand's largest specialist KiwiSaver provider. 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Matt Heath and Tyler Adams are next.
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3: Yeah, well, if Chris Luxon's week wasn't already bad yesterday, it's not much better today. 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
5: Weather Watch 24/7 at the Met Service National Forecast from Northland to Taranaki. Also Coromandel, Bay of Plenty, Taupō and Tomaranui mainly fine, but some cloudy areas in the west from Northland to Taranaki. Gisborne to Wairarapa, fine. Whanganui and Taihape to Wellington, cloudy periods with isolated showers developing about Manawatū to Wellington tonight. Buller and Grey, rain, heavy at times. Westland and Fiordland, showers, possibly heavy and thundery. Nelson and Marlborough, occasional rain. Canterbury, Otago and Southland, fine spells. And for the Chatham Islands, cloudy periods and a few showers.
2: 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News Talk ZB.
6: Very good afternoon to you. Welcome back into the show. 3:07. Great to have your company on this Friday afternoon. And we have been talking about 100 years of News Talk ZB. It turns 100, this station, on Sunday. Can you believe it?
7: And this thing I'm reading here, News Talk ZB 100 Years, established 1926, this booklet, that's going to be out in the paper.
6: Yes.
7: This weekend, right?
6: That's right, yeah. So here's, I mean, there's a lot going on behind the scenes ahead of that 100th celebration. So
7: this is a great read. So many awesome pictures. Oh my goodness.
6: Pretty incredible what they'll put together.
7: I was proud to work for the station, but I'm reading all this. What a history.
6: A lot of history, mate.
7: I'm even prouder than ever.
6: A lot of mana. A lot of mana in the station.
7: Yeah.
6: So some of the work that's going on behind the scenes that you need to know about. So there's going to be a massive podcast. It's hosted by Mike Hoskins. And this series will bring you the iconic names, the famous sounds, the moments and the stories behind the News Talk ZB name. The first episode launches on Sunday. So go follow the 100 Years of ZB podcast on iHeartRadio to make sure you don't miss out. Then we've got the special commemorative magazine, of which Matt Heath is holding in his pretty little hands right now. So that comes out in the Herald on Sunday, so make sure you get in while stocks last. And then there's a special program In My Day with Roman Travers celebrating 100 years, and also a program on Sunday nights.
7: So McHerry was real, the spider.
6: Yeah,
7: because there's a picture of him here with Merv Smith.
6: Yeah, he was legit.
7: It was a real spider.
6: Yeah, exactly.
7: Real Scottish spider.
6: I don't think they paid him enough, but he came in and he did a great job, McHerry.
7: I like that they actually, because you know it's radio. One of the great things about radio is it's an audio medium, so you don't have to, you know, you paint pictures with your words.
6: Yes, yeah.
7: But Merv Smith was running a real spider puppet in the studio.
6: He was, yep. Yeah. He was dedicated, that man, and the spider for that matter. Now, we've been having a heck of a lot of texts about Sir Paul Holmes and asking to hear a little bit of that audio of his first Brekkie show. Bearing in mind, this was 1987, so have a listen to Paul Holmes.
8: Let's have a look at the front page of the newspaper this morning. Strikes, stop works. Although, would somebody please convince me of the difference between those two when it comes to affecting the old so-called hip pocket nerve, causing inconvenience for me and thee, and what have you, firings and the rebuildings of the fire-ravaged ski lodges. That's the major thrust of today's front page of the New Zealand Herald. A great dishing out of general gloom and a fair smattering of doom. Today, the only real human face to the news of the day from the Granny Herald front page table is the wire story that Norman Jones, that inimitable mouth from the south, really is retiring from politics at the next election through ill health.
7: A great smattering of, what is it, a great dishing out of doom and a smattering of, great doom and a smattering of
6: gloom?
7: Gloom.
6: Yeah.
7: Yeah. What's changed?
6: That's right. Yeah, full circle moment, isn't it? And then having a crack at Norman Jones. I don't know who Norman Jones were, but the great mouth from the south, I mean, fantastic. What a broadcaster. So 0800 80 10 80 is the number to call.
7: You don't know who Norman Jones is?
6: No, I'm too young for Norman Jones. Who was Norman Jones? Is he a
7: Dunedin National
6: boy?
7: MP for Invercargill.
6: Oh, he was an Invers.
7: He was an outspoken opponent of the homosexual law reform, old Norman Jones.
6: Right.
7: Outspoken opponent. Yep. There you go.
6: Well, clearly Holmesy wasn't a fan. 0800 80 10 80 is that number to call. What are your memories of News Talk ZB? Maureen, how are you? Hello. Oh.
9: I've got a memory of Aunt Daisy. One of the things that sort of became famous around the area, one morning she said, "Good morning, good morning, good morning." She said, "It's a lovely day. The sun's shining right up my back passage."
6: Yes.
7: Right.
6: We've had a few texts on that. I mean, if only we... I'm sure the audio exists somewhere. We might try and find it.
7: Maureen, do you think she knew what she was doing, or she was seriously just...
9: I have no idea. I doubt she knew. I'm sure she was...
7: She might have been cleverer than she might have been running a bit of a double entendre there, potentially. Mm. Potentially that was the funniest thing that she'd ever done to herself.
9: We appreciated it.
6: Really funny. Oh, that's a beautiful...
9: That's all right.
6: Yeah, no, thank you very much. That's a beautiful memory. We'll try and find that audio. 9292.
7: There's another one about sausages that a lot of people are texting in. Mm. It's amazing because these things would have been on here once.
6: Yep.
7: People remember them for decades and decades and decades.
6: That's right. Yeah, incredible. Mike, how are you, mate?
10: Good day, guys. I was working for 49 years for Air New Zealand, and I joined in the 70s, and we had to ring up on night shift to Merv Smith to give him the arrival flight arrivals. This is before the you could get it on the computer or anything like that, and we used to have to get the arrival times. And
6: wow.
10: One morning I'd ring up at five, rang him at 5 o'clock, and I said, "Oh, it's Mike here from Air New Zealand." "Oh, hi, Mike." He said, "What's the arrivals?" I said, "Well," I said, "NZ6 from Los Angeles coming in early." And he says, "Why is it coming in early?" And I couldn't lay my hands on why it was early. I said, "Oh, it's coming downhill." "Oh," he said, "I hadn't thought of that."
7: That's anyway, amazing, all the different services that radio used to do back in the day.
10: Yeah,
7: so that was so people wouldn't head out to the airport at the wrong time. They'd listen when the planes were landing.
10: Yeah, then we got some special deals across, I forget which was the destination, but the chap I was on was a very good friend of Merv. And he said, "Oh," he said, "no," he said, "my friend at Air New Zealand," he said, "just what I'll do," he said, "just ring up," and he gave the name of this chap, he said, "and he'll tell you all about it." Anyway, we're on night shift. We started at 11 o'clock the following night, so that following morning he rings up at ZB and said, "For God's sake, don't tell that." He said, "I've been besieged with people wanting me to call back telling me these special deals."
6: Mike, that is brilliant, mate. Thank you very much for your phone call. John, how are you this afternoon?
11: Yeah, I'm great, thanks. Yeah, I've got memories of ZB from, one ZB from the 1950s. In the late 1950s, I was a member of Uncle Tom's choir.
7: Right, can you talk us through Uncle Tom's choir? So how did that actually work, John? So you were recording live audio?
11: Yeah, that's right. There were actually three choirs. We were all kids. We were all around 12, 13, that sort of age group. There were three choirs. There was one on Friday night that broadcast. They would kind of specialise in, like, show tunes, lighter sort of music. And then there was a Sunday morning choir, which was hymns, and the Sunday evening choir, which I was in, that was hymns as well, but a little bit lighter than the Sunday morning session. And we used to broadcast from the Radio Theatre in Durham Street, beautiful old building, an Art Deco-styled building that unfortunately got bulldozed and knocked over in the mad 1970s, 80s property boom, where a lot of those fly-by-night property developers were.
12: So, John...

0: over all our heritage buildings.
1: So, John, would you have the host there, standing there, and then introducing you guys, and then you'd sing into the mic, and that would go out, you know, sing into microphones as the choir, and that would go out live?
0: Yeah, dead right. Yeah, Uncle Tom would conduct us from the front, of course, and a pianist named Bob Alderton. He was the only accompanist we had. But we had rehearsals one night a week. I used to come in on the bus from Te Papapa. I was only probably about 11 years old at the time, so I don't think people would put 11-year-olds on buses unaccompanied these days. Perhaps they do, but it was a different world back then, of course. Radio 1ZB, there weren't a lot of other radio stations in those days. Radio Hauraki, of course, they went to sea about probably 1966 and stirred things up, and then Radio I used to broadcast under contract. There was another station called 1YD, which later became 1ZM. But they, 1YD, only broadcast from 9 in the morning till 10 at night. So when Hauraki went to sea, the Broadcasting Corporation in those days leased the time in the breakfast session in the late evening to Radio I. And it was only a few years later that they granted private radio licences. So Radio Hauraki and Radio I were the first two private stations. And, in fact, I got a job selling advertising for Radio I back in the very early days. I used to listen to ZB all the time because that was about all there was to listen to. Very little music. They'd have the Sunday morning requests, of course, were always great. And the Sunday lunchtime, they had a request session because you didn't hear a lot of music.
1: So how long do you reckon you've been listening to News Talk ZB for then, John? If you were performing on News Talk ZB in the 50s?
0: I'm 79 now, so I was, the early 50s would be my earliest memories. I had a little mantel radio that my parents gave me, and I made a little shelf for it, a little old valve radio, and we used to listen to It's in the Bag, of course, with Selwyn Toogood at night, and various. Aunt Daisy was always there. I never listened to her, of course, but my mother did, and she was on 9 o'clock, I think, every morning from Wellington.
1: Yeah, wow.
2: Popular woman, Aunt Daisy. Yeah.
1: I mean, I like the idea of that. Let's go back to that. We'd bring everything back.
2: Mm-hmm.
1: But I like the idea of live choirs.
2: Yes.
1: In the morning.
2: Me too. It's a great start to the day.
1: Yeah.
2: Bring that back.
1: Can we get a live choir on this show?
2: I think we can make it happen. What's the budget like on this show?
1: Would it kill management to cough up for a live choir for us?
2: I think Locke's not a bad singer. Actually, Mitchell Hagerman's a very nice singer.
1: Is it? He's in a choir.
2: He could lead the choir. This is all coming together. John, thank you very much for your phone call. Really appreciate it. 0800 80 1080 is the number to call. Tell us about your memories, the big moments that stand out from the time you've been listening to News Talk ZB ahead of the 100th birthday on Sunday, 18 past 3.
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2: Labor's down big time in the Taxpayers Union Courier political poll. 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And Luke Metcalf's back in the Warriors for the game. Talk to former Warriors coach Tony Kemp.
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3: Afternoon to you. It is 21 past 3 and we're talking about the big moments for you as Newstalk ZB nears its 100th birthday on Sunday. And there is plenty happening ahead of that birthday. We'll tell you more about that very shortly. But Yvonne, how are you this afternoon?
4: Oh, yes.
3: Hi. Now tell us your memories.
4: Well, it goes back to during the war when our men were overseas. I'm hoping to stir some memories of the elderly would remember. Mm. You haven't mentioned John Mabry for a long time.
3: No, we haven't, but you feel free to talk up John Mabry.
4: He was in the studio a lot. Mm-hmm. And there was a lady used to be there with him, Linda somebody. I don't know if her name was Linda Green. And we used to go to the pictures on a Saturday afternoon and go up to the studio. And each one would be asked to give an item. Mm. And then during the war, I started when I was about 3 on the stage at the Civic Theatre. Mm. And I was doing my acrobats.
5: At the age of 3?
4: 3, yes.
3: You're still pretty limber?
4: Pardon?
3: Can you still do some of that stuff now, Yvonne?
4: Oh, no. Can barely walk around. they would have a cake and a little tray, and they would have a birthday for somebody. And most of the parents and people were there, people who had men overseas. And they have a community thing one day a week. And we would take a piece of birthday cake down on a wee tray to people in the audience.
5: Right. And this was all broadcast out on ZB?
4: Yes. I don't know if they were broadcasting it then, but he was doing that, and he was also at the studio. And his son, John, was on later, much later, when John gave up the theatre. Yeah. I just thought some might remember.
5: Oh, we'll have it. Maybe someone can text through on 92 if you can remember. Was it Mabry?
3: Yeah, John Mabry, and if you can remember, I believe, and I just had to look this up, but he was, very famous radio announcer in the early days who held those community talent segments. But if you know more, this just says that there was a bit of an early rivalry with Selwyn Toogood, because Selwyn was on telly, but John Mabry was involved in the on-air quizzes. So he'd do the community talent shows, the on-air quizzes, and Selwyn was on the telly.
5: I'm more about Mabry.
3: Yeah.
5: Seldom any good.
3: Yeah, exactly.
5: I heard my first Beatles song on Merv Smith.

0: It's breakfast. She loves you. Boy, what a different sound. I was about 15 that time. Before that, I sang in the Uncle Tom's Choir, which was broadcast from Durham Lane, but I'm not sure what station it went on. It was ZB. Yeah, it was on ZB.
1: Yep.
0: That one was on ZB.
1: Certainly was. Right, more of your calls shortly on 0800 80 10 80. What were the big moments, the memories for you as ZB nears its 100th birthday, I should say. It is 24 past 3.
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1: It is 27 past 3. We're talking about the 100th birthday for ZB on Sunday.
0: Imagine in another 100 years they'll be replaying you two Muppets that hosted the afternoon show. Yeah, they'll be going, that was weird.
1: Yeah. So what the hell were they doing there?
0: All the weird stuff they did.
1: Yeah.
0: With meat packs. Steve here from Papamoa. I can remember as a teenager in the 70s waking up in the morning to the national anthem played by a banjo on ZB.
1: Oh, that would have been good. National anthem on a banjo.
0: We need to write all these things down and bring them back.
1: These are great ideas.
0: Live interviews of drunk people on Friday night on Queen Street.
1: Yep, we need the choir back in with the piano.
0: Live choirs, live game shows, and the national anthem starting the day on a banjo.
1: This is good stuff.
0: This needs to come back as well. Mm-hmm. I miss the stain lady who was on Saturday morning. All stains could be fixed with UV light, vinegar and baking soda in pantyhose. And in the tricky ones, a cup of urine.
1: Oh, right.
0: Is that true?
1: Was that every Saturday morning? I mean, how many times can you give out that tip? There's only so many times you can say vinegar and urine.
0: Isn't that just creating another stain?
1: Exactly. What? Yeah, it's just covering one stain with another one.
0: What stain is better than, I'd rather have most stains than a cup of urine on it.
1: Yeah, anyway. Interesting take, but thank you very much for your text. Just before we go back to the callers, a reminder, there's some big things happening over the weekend ahead of that 100th birthday celebration. So there's a podcast hosted by Mike Hosking. The series will bring you the iconic names, famous sounds, the moments, and the stories behind the ZB name. The first episode launches on Sunday. Just go to iHeartRadio to make sure you don't miss out. And there's also a special edition of the Herald on Sunday. There's going to be a commemorative magazine in that copy, so make sure you pick that up while stocks last.
0: I started my sales career at 1ZB in Auckland in 1991, finally retiring in 2018, working with all the fabulous hosts you've mentioned, the news team, copywriters, engineers and so on. I mean, there's so many people that it goes into putting a radio station.
1: Yeah.
0: It's not just the show ponies like Tyler Adams.
1: Mm-hmm.
0: There's a lot
1: not just
0: of,
1: me.
0: A lot of people that actually do work in the background. A big shout out, says this texter, to the ZB sales team. Still close family today. Regards, Artie.
1: Yeah, nice. Barbara, you've got some memories?
11: Hello.
1: G'day.
11: A lot of reminiscence there. My husband used to be sales manager at ZB in the 70s.
1: Oh, wow.
11: And he reorganised ZB because the boys were a bit lazy at getting out and getting their calls done, so he went to the management and suggested that they be paid on commission only.

0: radio. And for me, I used to write satirical limerick for Merv Smith on his breakfast show.
1: Oh, really?
0: He used to have the Bard of Grot Alley on a Friday morning, and it was satirical things about, it was in David Longie's time. I remember doing one about him, but I used to write the poetry for that every...
1: Can you remember any? Can you remember the last lines of any, Barbara?
0: Oh, gosh, no, I can remember. It was, I did one when the Hauraki, they were having the casino out on the boat before they had casinos in New Zealand, but they weren't allowed them, and they had that betting one on the ship out in the Hauraki Gulf.
1: Dirty pirates.
0: And I just one line, and it was about a guy who ordered up some chips, got a pocket full of plastic, but nothing passed his lips.
1: any lewd ones, or did you keep it clean back then, Barbara?
0: Oh, no, but I did do a lovely... I won on a Paul Holmes breakfast show. I wrote one on a Valentine's Day, one about Andre Agassi, and it had double entendre all the way through it, like Andre Agassi dropping his balls to the court with a racket. And anyway, it was a good one, and he loved it, so I got a gold fountain pen out of that one.
1: Oh.
0: And then I did one for Mike Hosking's show about it was for the 250th anniversary for the poet, the Scottish poet. No, I'm having
1: Robbie Burns.
0: Burns Memorial one, and he liked mine, and I got a $1,000 bottle of whiskey out of that one, a memorial bottle of whiskey.
1: Wow,
2: geez, that is high level.
1: Kicking ass.
2: Yeah.
1: Another thing we need to bring back.
2: $1,000 bottles of whiskey.
1: Oh, and dirty limericks.
2: yeah. They all sound pretty good. Right, plenty of texts have come through over the last 90 minutes. We'll get to some of those before we need to get to the headlines. This one says, g'day, guys. Grown up listening to 2ZB with Raylene Ramsey and Buzzer Bumble, waiting for my birthday to be called out and the cancellations for sport. Highlight was a money or the bag call and convincing mum to go for the mystery prize. It was a fridge.
1: Did you say Raylene Ramsey?
2: Raylene Ramsey.
1: What a coincidence.
2: I know, because she is coming up with the headlines. Thank you.
1: Oh, just before we go there, this is the best memory for me was when Marcus locked himself out of the studio mid-show and then had to call and ran the radio show via his phone while trying to get back into the studio live on air.
2: That was some good stuff.
1: That's quality radio right there.
2: Absolutely. Right, the great Raylene Ramsey is coming up with the headlines. It is 28-4.
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2: With Your Ride, New Zealand's number one taxi app, download Your Ride today. Tuvalu has asked for international help to locate the dummy warhead China tested last month as the Pacific Islands Forum debates issuing a joint rebuke. The nuclear-capable missile passed over multiple small Pacific states before landing near Tuvalu's territory. Palmerston North shearer Dylan George Manthey, who admitted abusing three lambs while shearing them, has been sentenced to 6 months community detention. A large house fire has destroyed a home in Dunedin. The blaze broke out in Caversham at 20 to 1 this afternoon while fire and emergency career staff were on strike nationwide, leaving volunteer brigades first on the scene. Electric alternatives to gas could save households thousands of dollars over time. The Green Building Council's new report finds the economic stack up on electric appliances as natural gas supply remains under pressure. I'm ready to fight. Joseph Parker on suspension, relief and learning about promoting. You can see the full story at nzherald.co.nz. Now back to Matt Heath and Tyler Adams.
1: The Matt Heath and Tyler Adams Afternoons. New Zealander of the Week.
3: I've got some great news for you, Newstalk ZB. It's time once again for the Matt Heath and Tyler Adams Afternoons on Newstalk ZB, New Zealander of the Week. As always, three great New Zealanders shall be honoured. And remember, any person, group, animal, snack, smell, coach or radio station can get a nod. So let's get on with it. She was the greatest coach we ever had. Then, for reasons still unknown, she was mistreated, faced secret but undoubtedly pathetic player allegations, and was subjected to the most bizarre, gutless and covert sports administrative own goal in New Zealand sporting history. But she faced it all with the dignity and grace of a true leader, and now she is back and better than ever and powerfully redeemed after an unbeaten Silver Ferns run, finishing and a smashing of Jamaica in the final to win gold at the Commonwealth Games. Dame Nolene Tautua, elite coach, elite human, and now a Matt Heath and Tyler Adams Afternoons on Newstalk ZB, New Zealander of the Week.
4: It is sweet. It's so cool, one, for us to be in the contention for gold medal, but to actually get it over the line and be successful is awesome for our sport and the Silver Ferns.
3: A couple of days ago, we heard a lot about the unemployment rate rising to a 10-year high. People love a negative stat. So that was the stat you got. The stat you didn't hear was the positive one. The fact that 13,000 more jobs were actually added in that quarter. That's right, actual employment increased by 13K. So to all those New Zealanders getting on with it and hiring and building businesses despite the challenging times the whingers love to bang on about, good on you. Keep going hard. The obstacle is the way, and you are Matt Heath and Tyler Adams Afternoons, New Zealanders of the Week.
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3: 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And now, in 2026, that radio station is celebrating 100 years of informing and entertaining listeners celebrating being at the heart of New Zealand's most important conversations. The names shall echo through the ages.

0: and Daisy. Marina, Merv Smith, Phil Schoen, Holmes, Hosking, Larry Williams, Kerry Woodham, Chris Carter, Danny Watson, Leighton Smith, Angela Diordney, Heather, Marcus Ryan, and now powerful newbies grabbing the baton and sprinting down the talkback track to triumph. Like, for example, just off the top of my head, just picking out a couple of new names randomly from the current stable. Names like the truly great Matt Heath and also Tyler Adams.
1: Aw, thanks, mate.
0: No worries, Tyler. I mean it. And so, a deep, heartfelt congratulations to the thousands who have worked in front of the mic and behind the scenes at ZB over the last 100 years of broadcasting. You have built something that has been and continues to be a broadcasting force, a leviathan, a legend, but more importantly, News Talk ZB in your 100th year. You are the Matt Heath and Tyler Adams Afternoons on News Talk ZB, New Zealander of the Week. Take it away.

0: morning, everybody.
1: Matt Heath and Tyler Adams.
2: Highly, highly deserved for New Zealander of the Week. How good.
3: Did I hear we got a shout out in some of the greats during that. That was quite.
2: I didn't expect it, but thank you. Nice. I'm glad I'm there.
3: Yeah. It's nice of whoever did that.
2: It is very nice. Now, right, there is a lot happening over the weekend ahead of that 100th birthday for ZB on Saturday. In My Day, 100 Years of ZB Special with Roman Travers hosts a special centenary edition featuring listener memories, nostalgia and stories from across the decades. 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
3: And moving on to Sunday, 9th of August, special anniversary content throughout the day. 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
2: Yes, and we've got the 100 years of ZB podcast that launches on Sunday as well as part of the celebrations. 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
3: And this is very cool, the special commemorative magazine. I've had a flick through it. It's right here. 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There's some great pictures in here and amazing stories and articles written by the likes of Mike Hosking, Kerry Woodham, and Marcus Lush, and Heather Duplessis-Allen.
2: Yeah, looks
3: and
2: really
3: Rayton
2: good.
3: Smith.
2: Yep, absolutely. And finally, 7 to 10pm on Sunday, the commemorative broadcast 100 years after 1ZB first went to air. That's going to be hosted by Tim Roxburgh, Frank Ritchie and Jax Donaldson, a special live program reflecting the station's journey, 7pm to 10pm Sunday. How good. Right. Coming up next, we are going to have a chat to the Supreme Pie Award winner for this year's Pie Awards. His name is Sonny Vo, and the winning pie was a bacon and egg pie, but we're going to have a chat to him in a few moments. It is 16 to 4.
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12: So in Auckland, a bakery's bacon and egg pie has been named the supreme winner at the Bakels New Zealand Supreme Pie Awards a little bit earlier this week. Judges crowned Levian Bakery in Blockhouse Bay, Auckland, for its bacon and egg pie. Of course, the owner is Sean Vo, who joins us on the line right now. Sean, congratulations.
13: Thank you, Matt, and thank you, Tyler, for getting my name right. Thank you so much.
14: Hey, what was the moment like when your name was called as the Supreme Pie winner?
13: It was unbelievable. I couldn't believe it. It was a dream come true. Mm.
14: And so it's a bacon and egg pie. So, you know, what's the trick to a great bacon and egg pie?
13: Just keep it simple, really. Just it's a classic. You don't play around with it too much. And put in what you like, but we always stick to what Dad did, and then we kept this recipe the way he did it.
14: So, what is in the recipe? Not giving away any trade secrets, because you're not putting something crazy like peas in there, are you?
13: Oh no, we've never done anything like that. I've seen mixed veggies in other bakery or onions and tomatoes, but our one is just a nice smoked bacon, a good tasty cheese. Cream, eggs, a little bit of salt and pepper, and some nutmeg. And we do a nice kind of scramble mix for it as well.
12: How important is the pastry, Sean? Is that a big part of it? You've got to have that beautiful flaky pastry.
13: My pastry chef and I worked on the pastry for about 6 months for this competition. And it's very important.
14: What does it mean for your business to win this award, Sean?
13: It means everything to us. It's one of those things that for your career and for your business, to be known as the best pie maker that year, it's incredible. For the business, it's for the 15 staff that works there, it's a massive achievement for everyone there.
14: And have you shipped a few bacon and egg pies since you won?
13: We've been cranking out about 1,000 pie every day.
14: Wow.
12: That's
14: a lot of work.
12: That is incredible. Yeah.
14: And with a bacon and egg pie, because I'll have one at any time of the day, but is that just a breakfast pie, or can you have one at 10 p.m.?
13: I reckon you can eat it any time. For me, it's one of those pies where if you feel like for breakfast or lunch, you can have it, or you can have it as a cheeky snack later in the night. It's just versatile. It's a Kiwi classic.
12: Sauce or no sauce on your B&E pie?
13: Personally, I like sauce, but my one, a lot of people just eat it like the way it is.
14: Yeah, you don't have tomato sauce on a bacon egg pie.
12: Of course you do.
14: No, you don't.

0: would say, look, you heard it straight from Sean's mouth. He loves a bit of tomato sauce.
1: So obviously, Sean, you make a lot of pies, right? So were you surprised that it was the bacon and egg one that blew up for you and won the whole thing?
2: A little bit surprised because we won it last year. I thought it wasn't going to be a repeat, but then we won it as the Supreme as well. So very surprised, yeah.
0: Mm. And anything else you're working on ahead of next Pie Awards? You can't say too much, but have you got some thoughts on what you might put together?
2: Maybe I'll stay away from the bacon egg next year, so I might do a beef pie or something else.
0: Nice.
1: What is that? What I mean, the quintessential pie is the mince and cheese, right?
0: Mm.
1: Isn't that the basic pie?
2: I think mince and cheese is the classic, but in the last 4 months, I think, or 5 months now, Cosmo's gone around and changed the pie game. Everyone's doing a double mince and cheese, but we do the Big Daddy triple cheese, which is the layered cheese in there with three layers of cheese and a cheese top.
0: Mm. Sounds pretty good, Sean. Hey, mate, congratulations again. Well deserved. Enjoy the win, and I'm sure you'll be cranking out thousands more of those bacon egg pies over the next couple of weeks, but thanks very much for having a chat with us.
2: Thank you so much. It means a lot to the whole team, and I just want to say one thing. I want to say thank you to my wife, that's all.
0: Oh, nice. Yeah, beautiful. Yeah, you can't go wrong with that.
1: It's the best part of the awards.
0: Yeah, exactly.
3: You've got to thank your wife. That's when the big applause comes. Good on you, Sean.
0: Yeah, you're a good man. That is Sean Vo. He is the owner of Levain Bakery in Blockhouse Bay, the supreme winners of the Bakehall's Pie Awards with their bacon and egg pie. Right, back very shortly. It is 8-4.
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0: And we get so many great Kiwis calling that each week we pick a caller of the week. And during our discussion about the best place to be in New Zealand over winter, a texter really laid into how terrible Wellington's weather is. So we got a call from Radu, who defended the city he loves.
9: Even if in this weather, I'm still wearing my shorts all year round. I'm a tradie. Even this weather, mate, I'm on my shorts. I can prove it, all right? I don't want to be anywhere else.
1: Are we talking long shorts, work shorts,

0: Bike shorts.
1: Work shorts. 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I'm not allowed my stubbies on the summer in the home. I work stubbies, mate, but no stubby at work, mate. Doesn't matter the weather, mate. Doesn't matter whatever it'll be. Wellington, it's the best place. I love it.
0: Good on you.
1: 20-something years ago when we come from Romania, I got my wife to come in New Zealand and says, never have the weather we have in Romania. Sometimes we have minus 20 degrees. There's no winter for us, mate. That's a beautiful weather, man.
2: Kiwis just need a harden up.
3: It's all relative, isn't it?
1: That's that. Yeah. Well, look, Wellington, when you see someone with the umbrella, I says that is not for Wellington, okay? Mm. We never wear habit of umbrella in Wellington. We love winter.
0: You love it.
1: But one thing what I learned about Wellington, they says the wind and the crap weather keep nasty people away.
3: Radu, what a great New Zealander.
2: Yeah, what a good man he is.
3: Great attitude. The powerful Heather Duplessis-Allen is up next. And after 4 p.m, the CEO of Autism New Zealand on why diagnoses have tripled in the last 15 years and whether we should consider it a good thing or not. But Tyler, my good friend, why am I playing this 1963 smash from the Beatles' debut album, Please Please Me?
2: Oh, is this Love Me Do?
3: This is Love Me Do.
2: Is this because, did we have a text during our great discussion about ZB's 100th birthday? Merv Smith, I think, played this, didn't he?
3: That is 100% correct, yes. All right. I'm Matt Heath, that's Tyler Adams, and he'll be back live on your radio Monday afternoon. Until then, give him a taste of Kiwi.

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11: It's 4 o'clock. I'm Raylene Ramsey. A deadlock among a meeting of the Pacific's foreign ministers in Fiji, who haven't been able to agree on rebuking China for its ballistic missile test. Political reporter Ethan Griffiths is in Suva.
12: Foreign Minister Winston Peters is advocating for a joint statement condemning China, with the Pacific Islands Forum so far silent on last month's test. A decision requires consensus,

0: And Newstalk ZB understands while there was overwhelming agreement, Nauru and Kiribati blocked the move. It means it remains on the agenda for next month's Pacific Islands Forum, where the leaders of all 18 countries will meet in Palau.
1: Earlier today, Tuvalu's Foreign Affairs Secretary told Newstalk ZB the country sought help from partners to locate the dummy warhead believed to be near them. Concern for Kaitaia, with more than 40 jobs lost in a Northland mill closure. The Juukan mill has closed 2 weeks ahead of schedule, but remaining staff will be paid out until August 21, the mill's original closing date. It's the seventh timber mill to close under the coalition government. Workers First union organiser Marcus Coverdale says the loss of employment is already huge across Northland.
2: Some people have taken their retirement. Others are able to cross train and go on to other employment. Some will be unemployed. Unfortunately, yeah, there isn't a lot of work in Kaitaia.
1: Concerned scrapping, the investment boost could do more harm than good. Labor's promising to up the GST threshold for small to medium businesses, lift the asset write-off threshold, and make big businesses pay small suppliers in 15 days. It would axe National's $6.6 billion scheme to pay for it, calling it untargeted. Small Business NZ founder Paul Wick says this policy could be very useful.
3: There are three practical measures. It's just whether the changes to the investment boost actually creates a larger loss elsewhere.
1: A helping hand for regional airports with tricky regulations set to be scrapped. The government's getting rid of one-size-fits-all requirements for the length of emergency stopping space needed at the end of a runway. Smaller airports will now face a simpler approvals process for proposed stopping lengths. Aviation Industry Association CEO Simon Wallace says this will save time and money.
4: It will allow regional airports to invest more in other areas of their operation, for example, in their terminals or other facilities.
1: A 27-year-old Auckland man's facing five money laundering charges after searches at a Mount Wellington retail store and a South Auckland home. County's Manukau police had been looking into allegations about stolen products, including tobacco being purchased for resale. A push for a rethink on how prescription medicines can be advertised as weight loss drugs grow in popularity. New Zealand is one of just two countries where these medicines can be advertised directly to consumers. It comes after Wegovy was ordered to make warnings bigger on billboards. Otago University Professor of Public Health Janet Hook says doctors have long wanted prescription medicine advertising banned.
5: And I think that it is timely to reconsider whether a 30-second moving advertisement or a brief exposure to a billboard can give people the complex information they need.
6: 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All Blacks outside back, Josh Morby's keen to show what he can do with a different number on his back overnight against Stormers in Cape Town. The Hurricanes star moves to fullback after two impressive showings on the wing in the July window. Morby says he's thrilled to take on a new role in the black jersey.
7: I'm just really excited to work and you know just learn a bit more about fullback, and then obviously we'll help out my wingers and then my role as well if I happen to go back to the wing.
6: Listen to live commentary tomorrow morning from 5 a.m. on News Talk ZB Sport and iHeartRadio. Warriors lock Erin Clark is loving seeing the fruits of the club's labours in nourishing and developing budding young players. Clark feels the new club ethos on a localised approach to recruitment on his second stint at Mount Smart, seeing the Kiwi side set down roots at the top of the NRL table. He believes he'll see the youngsters flourish under the bright lights tonight against the top of the table Penrith Panthers.
8: We get to pick our crop early and we're seeing the flowers now. Like, how good have they been this year? Just to see them, like, Eddie got his chance on the weekend and he killed it. But, like, Tanner Stowers, Eddie, Dimitrik, Lekka, Jacob, like, all those boys are seasoned first graders and they're only, like, 15 games into their careers.
6: Warriors halfback Luke Metcalf will start for the first time since round five after Tamati Martin was ruled out with a calf strain. Kickoff's at 8 p.m. Former Football Ferns captain Abby Ursig believes there's no substitute for practice, skills and execution. She signed on with the Wellington Phoenix Women for the next A-League season, bringing title-winning experience from three US NWSL championships. And Ursig says while mindset and culture are great at a club, preparation's what matters most for winning football leagues.
9: You have to be at that level to be able to compete. And then the mindset comes in when you're on that kind of same level playing field as everybody else. You can't just will your way into winning a game.
6: I'm Richard Wayne. That's News Talk ZB News and Sport with Fisher Funds. New

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2: In 2023, Labor Minister Kerry Allen made a dramatic exit from Parliament, a resignation after a late-night car crash and a positive breath alcohol test. 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
4: Weather Watch 24/7 at the Met Service National Forecast from Northland to Taranaki. Also Coromandel, Bay of Plenty, Taupo and Tomaranui mainly fine, but some cloudy areas in the west from Northland to Taranaki. Gisborne to Wairarapa, fine. Whanganui and Taihape to Wellington, cloudy periods with isolated showers developing about Manawatu to Wellington tonight. Buller and Grey, rain, heavy at times. Westland and Fiordland, showers, possibly heavy and thundery. Nelson and Marlborough, occasional rain. Canterbury, Otago and Southland, fine spells. And for the Chatham Islands, cloudy periods and a few showers.
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5: Good afternoon. Welcome to the show. Coming up today, oh, it's a rogue poll, is it? Is it? Former Labour Party leader David Cunliffe will explain why it is that Labour's fallen so low that they're calling it a rogue poll. Road Carriers Association on Shane Jones killing off any hope of any new big roads anytime soon. And the Warriors have called in Luke Metcalf. We'll have a chat to Tony Kemp about that.
1: Heather du Plessis-Allen.
5: Yeah, I don't know what to make of Shane Jones's prediction last night that the days of building big roads are over. He was at this infrastructure debate in Wellington and he said, and I quote, "I personally don't see ever another four-lane highway being built in New Zealand in my lifetime. The politicians are going to struggle to justify the cost." Now, he can't be right because Mill Road is supposed to be four lanes. Mill Road is incredibly necessary. This is the road that runs south of Auckland, basically runs parallel with the motorway. It's crucial to getting commuters in and out of the city if we want to help them get in and out of the city faster, especially given how much development is currently going on in the Franklin District in Pairata and Drury south of Auckland. That road is supposed to be being built right now. If he is right that no four-lane highways will be built in his lifetime, and I give him another, he's about 66, I give him another 25 years or so, right? If he's right that no other four-lane highways are going to be built in the next 25 years or so, it means we're going to be disappointed yet again by Mill Road, like all the other roads of national significance, being downgraded into two lanes, which basically means one lane headed north, one lane heading south. Either that or it's not going to be built at all. Four-lane highways, by the way, are not flash, eh? They're not extravagant. We should be able to afford them. The fact that we have another politician who is supposed to be all about supporting infrastructure, giving up on roads again, says clearer than ever that we have a problem here. And the problem is not that four-lane highways are unaffordable. It's that we are spending too much money in the wrong places if we can't afford them. We spend way too much. I don't know if you realise this. We spend way too much on entitlements. Just giving money to beneficiaries, giving money to pensioners, giving childcare money to families who are on $250,000 a year, giving money to rich pensioners who can heat up their houses and they just use it to run their spa pools over winter. We do not spend enough money on infrastructure. We don't need to give up on four-lane highways like Shane Jones has. We just need to stop wasting the money that we should be spending on four-lane highways.
1: Heather du Plessis-Allen.
5: 9292 is the text number. Standard text fees apply. Get that out of our system earlier. Now, you are not imagining it. Autism diagnoses are, in fact, becoming more commonplace. In the last 15 years, diagnoses of the neurodivergence has tripled. Now, 1.3% of Kiwi kids and 0.14% of adults have the disorder. Dane Dugan is the CEO of Autism New Zealand. Hi, Dane.
6: Hey, Heather. Thanks for having me.
5: Mate, it's good to talk to you. Why has it tripled?
6: We believe it's for a few reasons. One, the diagnosis criteria got redefined sort of in the last 10 years, which we think has been more positive because it has allowed for both autism and ADHD to be diagnosed in the same person, whereas prior to that it wasn't able to be done. And we know that there can be quite a significant overlap between those two diagnoses. There is better awareness out there as well. So the work that we've done in other organisations around creating better awareness around autism has created more understanding of it, which has led to a greater number of people being diagnosed. And obviously there is a genetic link as well. So a lot of the time you get someone in your family diagnosed and you look at other people in your family and then they might go as well and get diagnosed too, which

0: increases the number of people. So we think it's threefold. We're pretty confident that's the reasons why. And these figures actually do reflect what we see in the community now. We think there's been significantly underdiagnosed in the past. So this is actually probably a bit more realistic in terms of the numbers.
1: What's the point in getting a diagnosis?
0: Yeah, well, that's a good question. So twofold, really. I guess one, you can't actually be assessed for support until you have a diagnosis of something currently. And then the process is you get diagnosed and then you go get your needs assessed. And then if that's assessed as needing support, then you'll go on to get support. So that's the first big thing. It opens the door for support, which I think is really important. The second thing is it creates a lot of self-awareness in people. So I talk to a lot of adults who have been diagnosed later in life, and it's been a really significant day in their life because it's helped understand why the world has worked the way it has for them, potentially not better or worse, just different, and it's helped them be able to understand themselves to be able to move forward in life in a more positive way.
1: I'm going to play the devil's advocate here, so please don't think that I'm one of those people who is like, I don't believe in diagnoses, but I'm going to ask these questions, okay?
0: Far away.
1: When they do it, when adults get it and it gives them self-awareness and they go, oh, I behave like that because I'm a little bit autistic, is that just them making excuses for themselves or are they able to use that to actually, you know, manage what's going on?
0: Yeah, so one, it's actually still a pretty vigorous process, so it's not that easy to get diagnosed. Despite these figures, it's still hard. We do run a diagnosis clinic in Wellington and we focus in on very young and adults because it's virtually impossible for adults to get diagnosed through the public system. And it's not an easy process to get actually diagnosed. It is actually quite thorough, one. Two, what it does do, it can help those strategies. So what we talk a lot about is, yes, once you've had a diagnosis, yes, we can help you understand yourself and look at your own behaviours, but also it helps in employment, for example. So there's small things you can do if you're an adult and you're working and you've been diagnosed late and you've been struggling in employment. There's things that we can do as employers to help support that person to create a better environment for them to be successful. So it is really important from that perspective because we want people out there working. A lot of our community want to work. It's just small sort of changes and the support's not necessarily significant. So it can be quite small, reasonable sort of changes that can make a big difference in those people's lives.
1: Yeah, what kind of support?
0: Well, there's things like they may need to go to psychiatrists to talk it through. Then in an employment setting, it could be things like, look, doesn't matter if Thane goes to work wearing shorts every day if he's not seeing clients. Is that a problem? Because that could be a sensory issue for somebody who has to wear shorts to work rather than longs. It's putting the person not next to the water cooler where people may be talking, although that's not a thing now, is it? But putting them in a quiet part of the office where people aren't talking as much and all that kind of stuff just to make, or if they have to wear headphones, is that a problem? Like, it's understanding that person's need, putting a plan in place for that person need to be successful. And we've actually helped about 180 odd autistic adults over the last few years into employment. Now these people are perfectly capable of working. It was just understanding what it meant to go through an interview process, understanding what it meant to get a CV together, understanding what it means to work in a large organisation, etc.
1: What is the point at which you go from just being, I don't know, and I don't really know what the correct, you know, vernacular is, so just excuse me for sounding completely uninformed here.
0: No, that's okay.
1: At what point do you go from just being a normal adult who just is on this, like, you know, has all the same stuff to crossing over and then actually being autistic? Because we all suffer from the same things, right? We all get sensory overload from time to time. We all kind of find it a bit awkward occasionally to interact with other people. So where does it go from being normal to not?
0: Yeah, one, well, it's not a point in time, so you've had it for your whole life, number one. But number two, it's just when it becomes a better understanding of those sort of...
1: What I mean is everybody sits along the spectrum somewhere, right? So at what point does the very thing that we all deal with go from being a normal amount of kind of, you know, not handling sensory overload to all of a sudden, okay, you're so far along the spectrum, you're autistic?
0: Yeah. So what someone described this to me once and I thought it was really good. Autism is essentially a bunch of behaviours that are grouped together. Any one of those behaviours in on their own might not mean you're autistic, but if it's a group of them, it may. So again, it's not one thing or one point, but if we are talking about sensory overload, for example, the way that you and I might handle that, we can probably still go on with our daily life. Whereas if you're an autistic person, it could be so overwhelming that you need to go home and lie down for the next day.
1: Yeah.
0: So those type of things is where it kind of flips over, I guess. And I'm not saying flip over, it's not quite as simple as that, but obviously it's how, like, yeah, when you hear a noise and it gets really annoying, you and I will just say, oh, that's kind of frustrating, and then we'll just take it out of our mind, whereas an autistic person can't necessarily do that. And that's the difference. It's how you react to some of those issues and some of those things that are happening in the workplace or in a school or wherever.
1: Hey, fascinating stuff, Dane. Thanks very much for talking us through it. Appreciate it. It's Dane Dugan, who's with Autism NZ, the CEO there. Listen, I'm going to get to the poll shortly because it is the poll we've been waiting

0: It's actually fascinating. Just quickly update on my new favourite council, Dunedin City Council, and my new favourite councillor, old mate, who thought it was absolutely fine and normal, Jo Gaylor, to do a Zoom call in front of her undies. She's gone global for this. So the BBC and Fox News have played this video of her sitting there and chatting, you know, in front of her knickers. Fox got nearly 1 million views in 2 hours on one of their social media videos on it. The UK paper The Sun called it an awkward moment. The Times of India said her willingness to appear on the call from a bathroom is what truly defines confidence. AFP, Australia's news.com.au, the Daily Star in Bangladesh and the Daily Inquirer in the Philippines have all run it. I am still waiting for the next installment to complete the story, which is why she did that. She has turned her phone off or is just simply not responding. We've tried many times to talk to Jo and find out what happened. When Jo comes back to New Zealand, because I'm assuming that this happened overseas, when she comes back, we will not be, we'll be quite persistent. And we'll continue to call Jo until we get an explanation for why. And that installment, I suspect, is going to be just as interesting as the first installment, 17 past four.
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0: Heather, so Labour drops below 28% in polls. Where are the media calling for Hipkins to be replaced as they did with Luxon? Is this bias? Ben, you ask a very good question. I'm going to come back to this 19 past four.
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0: Jason Pine, Weekend Sport host, is with us. Hey, Piney.
13: Hello, Heather. Hey,
0: what about Luke Metcalf being back?
13: I know. What a yarn indeed. This Warriors season probably needs a documentary made about it. You know, here's Luke Metcalf, who was absolutely magnificent last year, got injured, came back too early this year, got injured again, then couldn't get back in the team, decided he didn't want to stay anymore. About 3 days later, Tanner Boyd gets injured, but Andrew Webster goes for Te Mauri Martin instead, and now Martin's out, so Metcalf's going to play tonight against the Panthers in probably the biggest game of the season and may guide the Warriors deep, deep, deep into the finals. What a story.
0: Question for you though, the vibe that I got was that he got the pip. Like when he went and signed the new contract, it wasn't done in a good attitude. You know what I mean? How are things between him and the club?
13: It's a really interesting question. Look.

0: Andrew Webster has resisted the temptation to play one of the best players in the competition ever since Luke Metcalf made the decision to leave, which was around Magic Round. You know, we're going back that far. It's been 400, you know, or not 400, but a couple of hundred days since Luke Metcalf played for the Warriors. A long, long time. And I can't imagine that it was a happy parting of the ways. You look at Luke Metcalf and you say, why wouldn't he just have said, okay, well, I can't play seven, I'll play six, or I'll wait because there will be an injury. You know, like I say, 3 days after he made the decision to go, Tanner Boyd got injured. Metcalf would have been in at that point. Now he's had to wait all of this time. I still think, though, that he's got a lot to offer this team at the back end of the season. I've always wanted him to come back. Andrew Webster didn't pick him. Now he's had to. And, look, I just can't wait to see how he goes.
1: It's going to be fascinating. Now, what are you expecting from the All Blacks v. the Stormers? I mean, surely they're just going to smash them, aren't they?
0: Well, you'd hope so. You'd want them to get off to a good start for their tour. Look, the Stormers are missing nine guys who haven't been picked because they're in the Springboks. The All Blacks certainly aren't a first-string side. In fact, nobody who plays in the first test, all things being equal, will play tomorrow morning. But it's a good All Blacks side. As I say, they'll want to get the tour off to a good start, get some confidence, get a bit of momentum going. The last thing they want is a scratchy performance or, God forbid, a loss tomorrow morning, which would really put a bad narrative on things. I think they'll win and win well. And a few guys, I hope, will put their hands up and say to Dave Rennie, pick me for that first test.
1: Yeah, interesting. Piney, thanks very much, mate. Look after yourself and enjoy your show tomorrow. It's Jason Pyne, Weekend Sport host, 422.
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1: There's a bit of speculation Tucker Carlson might be running for president in 2028. So we'll have a chat to Dan Mitchinson about it when he's with us. It's 25 past four. So Chippy's called the bad poll a rogue poll. So let me run you through the details. This is the latest Taxpayers Union Courier poll that I told you yesterday you needed to keep an eye out for. Labour is now on 27.8. They have fallen 3.7 points. That's significant. National has gone up half a percentage point, now sitting on 31. Opportunity, in on 6.1. Greens are on 10. New Zealand First is on 9. Māori Party's on 1.5. ACT is on, let's say 7.5. Coalition still wins, but it is still exactly the same, by the same margin it's been the whole way through.

0: which is 61. Now, is it a rogue poll? I'm going to say probably not. Reason I think probably not is two reasons. First reason is that this is the continuation of a trend, right? It's not as if Labor's not been going up in the polls, has it? Since Chippy started talking and releasing policy, which is exactly what I told you was going to happen, since he started talking and releasing policy, we've gone, oh, gosh, yeah, I forgot how much they suck. And so they're shedding voters. So it's just been bit by bit, every single poll, they've gone further and further down. Now, the Roy Morgan, which, yes, does tend to be quite extreme. Like, it's on trend, but it's quite wildly up or wildly down. The Roy Morgan poll has had Labor about 25, 26 for a couple of polls now. So I would say, actually, depending on how you feel about Roy Morgan, Roy Morgan may in fact back up where the Taxpayers Union Courier poll has got Labor. This is good news for Chris Luxon, because it gets him off the hook, right? Because the Nats are now going to look at this and go, oh, well, they suck even worse than we do, so let's not roll them and just carry on. Anyway, to answer Ben's question, which is why is nobody calling for Chris Hipkins to be rolled? That would be because nobody within Labor is trying to roll him right now. At least that I'm not hearing anything like that. The reason everybody talked about Chris Luxon possibly getting rolled was because Chris Bishop was trying to roll him, right? This was not a media fantasy. This was not a media campaign. This was an actual happening thing. So when Chris Bishop tried to roll Chris Luxon, it became the talk of the town. When somebody tries to roll Chris Hipkins, it becomes the talk of the town as well. For the record, obviously they need to roll Chris Hipkins. You're just not going to win the election, or you're not going to come through with a massive amount of support when you're the guy that locked down Auckland and then told lies the whole way through. So we don't forget, remember it all the way through. Anyway, news is next. Dan Mitchinson is with us out of America shortly. And more importantly, David Cunliffe, former Labor Party leader, will give us his thoughts on what is going wrong for Labor right now and whether they need to switch a leader after five.
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12: It's 4:30. I'm Raylene Ramsey. Ministers from Pacific Islands Forum countries have failed to agree on a statement on China's missile test in the Pacific last month. After discussions in Fiji today, Foreign Minister Winston Peters hit

0: 31% and New Zealand First and ACT on a combined 16.4%. The coalition just clings to power with a one-seat majority. One person has been critically injured in an A2 vehicle crash on State Highway 5 south of Rotorua. Emergency services were called just south of the intersection with State Highway 38 in Waiotapu just before 2:30. The road has been closed northbound. Motorists should expect delays. To sport, and Warriors fans will get their first look at halfback Luke Metcalf since round 5 in the NRL tonight, after Tamaiti Martin was ruled out with a calf strain for the Panthers game. It's been revealed several Silver Fern stars have been pursuing contracts in the UK Netball Super League due to the uncertainty over next year's ANZ Premiership. And the All Whites will take part in the Curran Cup in October in Japan. That is Newstalk ZB News and Sport with One New Zealand, awarded New Zealand's best mobile network. It is now 4:32. Heather Duplessis-Allen is next.
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12: Hey, there are calls now for compulsory helmets on e-scooters. Not going to happen, but absolutely necessary on account of the fact that they are, you know, you would have seen that study that e-scooter riders are more than three times as likely to suffer a severe head injury compared to a motorbike rider. We'll deal with that in about... Now I'm doing maths. I can't do maths. 5:15. We'll do it at 5:15. Do you remember Amanda Knox, who was that American student who was jailed wrongly in the end for the murder of her roommate in Italy about 20 years ago? She is now, I mean, talk about bad taste. She's now doing a comedy show at the Edinburgh Fringe Festival about it. It's called Cartwheel, which is a reference to a story that claimed that she did cartwheels at the police station after she was arrested. Show's on Friday evening, as in Friday evening is Edinburgh time, so, you know, tomorrow morning our time. It's going to run for 11 straight nights. I probably shouldn't say bad taste. I feel like you should watch something before you condemn it, so I apologise for that immediately. 24 away from 5.
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12: Trump's mad at his Secretary of War, Pete Hegseth. Apparently, Pete has been using too many missiles against Iran, and now they haven't got enough. On Truth Social, Trump denied

0: denied the shortage and promised to go after the treasonous leakers who broke the story.
1: We have certain types of munitions that are very powerful. We always want more. We have to have more. We're in very good shape. We have literally massive amounts of ammunition.
0: Now, Oman is working on a deal with Iran to reopen the strait. I mean, don't get too excited because I feel like we have been here before. Difference this time is the deal would reportedly not let American or Israeli vessels through. This is Al Jazeera's correspondent in Tehran.
2: The Mohammed Baqir Qalibaf, the Speaker of Parliament and Chief Negotiator, has posted raising again the issue of the trust deficiency between Iran and the United States, accusing Washington of altering between military threats and calls for diplomacy.
0: And finally, more than 90,000 rubber ducks have raced down the Chicago River. The Ducky Derby is an annual fundraiser for local Special Olympics athletes. The rubber ducks were all dumped into the river at once by a truck. The winner and the runner-up have been fished out, and volunteers are now tackling the mammoth task of getting all the other ducks out of the river and then giving them a clean.
3: International correspondents with NZI Insurance. Peace of mind for New Zealand business.
0: Dan Mitchinson, our US correspondent, with us. Afternoon to you, Dan.
4: Well, afternoon to you, Heather.
0: So is Tucker going to run for president?
4: I don't know, to tell you the truth. I mean, we're still a couple of years away, but he's dropping hints about the possibility of a third-party candidate, and he seems to be taking the lead on this. He's released a live stream. He's released a 10-point vision for America, and basically he's trying to attract those people that have broken away from President Trump. They're are at odds with him, that have said, you know, he shouldn't have launched the Iran war. He abandoned the America First agenda. He was mishandling the Epstein files. Problem is, Heather, as we know, third-party candidates just don't gain traction over here. I mean, I wish we did, but Ross Perot was the last successful person who ran as an independent back in 1992, and he failed to carry a single state here.
0: Yeah, I mean, is there, because he's kind of rebranding himself as the, like, anti, not the anti-MAGA, but like a breakaway MAGA, isn't he? So is there a possibility that he positions himself as the true MAGA and in fact comes in through the Republican Party?
4: I mean, he could very well, in which case, I mean, he certainly got name recognition. He certainly got a following, maybe not as much as he did when he was at Fox. But he'd be going up against J.D. Vance and a couple of other Republicans. And I think a solid third party is a great idea. Absolutely. But will it happen in my lifetime? I don't think it is. Is this too close to the Republican Party? Probably. I think you'd be siphoning away some of the Republicans from that, which would actually hurt the Republican Party.
0: I mean, you know, Dan, globally, we are seeing, though, if there ever was a time where an alternative candidate could actually seize the moment, it would be now, wouldn't it?
4: You know what? I have to disagree with that. I would have thought that maybe 10 years ago. But after what we've seen recently, I think the middle ground is shrinking in this country. I think there is more of a divide than ever before. I think you've got people that are Democrats that will stay Democrats. Republicans will always be Republicans, and they're going more to the right. And
0: okay.
4: I think you have...
0: No, and I think you're onto something, but what about the alternative theory, which is that what we've got is increasing distrust in the establishment, and the Republicans and the Democrats are part of the ruling elite, right? So there is that gap opening up with the lack of trust, where you could get somebody coming in and saying, kind of doing a Donald Trump, doing a Nigel Farage, doing a Xavier Millay, and going, I am not part of this. I'm new.
4: I think you're right. I think that would be a great idea in theory. And let's say you found the right candidate and you've got the right message. You've got one big problem. There is no way they're going to raise the kind of money they need to raise, just like the Republicans and Democrats. And unfortunately, that's what's that's what you have to do these days.
0: What did you make of his 10 points that he's put out?
4: I mean, I don't know, to tell you the truth. I mean, he's trying to find a sort of a world view of this manifesto of whatever comes next. So I think he's talking about a new political order about it, and a lot of it was very basic. I reread that two or three times, and I thought, well, okay, what's he saying right now? They're little slogans, if they're anything at this point in time. But I think he's just really testing the water at this point.
0: Yeah, I might come back to this list actually. Now, explain to me why it is that Fauci pled the fifth.
4: All the time. he thinks. Let's go back to when President Biden gave him a pardon. But the pardon covered acts from 2014 through January of last year. That was the day it was issued. But it doesn't shield him from state level prosecutions. It doesn't protect him from federal investigations into any testimony that

0: they gave that the Republicans say is false, which is why he was apparently trying to protect himself from that, because he knows the Republicans are going after him. And so he just said, you know what, I'm not going to say anything that can be used against me. Maybe he went a little too far, and that's why he decided to invoke his Fifth Amendment rights.
1: Yeah, interesting stuff. I thank you very much, mate. Really appreciate your time. You look after yourself, Dan. That's Dan Mitchinson, US correspondent, 18 away from five.
2: Heather Duplessy Allen.
1: He's put out 10 points, which it's kind of like his manifesto. This is Tucker Carlson. And so, I mean, like a lot of the stuff, you know, it's slogans you and I would agree with, like people need to be fair and the same rules should apply to presidents and federal agents and elites like Jeffrey Epstein as it does to everybody else and blah, blah, blah, blah, blah. But there's a lot of the stuff that's just kind of kooky nostalgia for a time that will never be back. Point number three is all about productivity. America should rebuild farming, manufacturing, and craftsmanship while rejecting an economy dominated by finance, real estate, speculation, surveillance systems, and weapons. Well, good luck, mate. Like, get yourself a plow. What were you doing? Oh, that's right, technology on the TV. Get yourself a plow. Go plow that land. No, you don't want to. No, nobody else does either. Number four, beautiful. Carlson alleged that urban planners deliberately uglified American cities and portrayed brutalist architecture, graffiti, public drug use and violent crime as deliberate attacks on the public. It's a bit weird, isn't it? Five, healthy. Carlson embraced JFK Jr.'s food agenda, called for universal sobriety and said widespread use of drugs such as Xanax, Adderall and SSRIs had left Americans half-addled. I mean, It's the same vibe as, because yay, of course we want beautiful cities and of course we want everybody to be out there in the land, plucking apples off trees and eating them off their own land and not doing Xanax and painkillers and stuff. It's just not realistic. And it's the same stuff that Restore has peddled in the UK, where they're like, oh, we're nostalgic for the UK being full of only white people. And it's the same stuff that Winston Peters is peddling here. Oh, we want the place to be, you know, like it was before those neoliberals in the 1980s got hold of it and ruined everything. It's just nostalgia for the... And even Paul Henry's peddling it to some degree, where he's like, oh, back in my day, it was just great. And you're like, well, it's not going to be like that anymore because it's, you know, it's 50 years later. Anyway, nostalgia's the vibe at the moment across the world. Speaking of which, questions have been raised as to whether the king is in fact a white Briton. And this is because Restore, if you don't know Restore is like Reform, but a bit like Farage's party, but weirder. Restore has a candidate who's written a report predicting that white British people will become a minority in the UK in the next 35 years. And his definition of a white Briton is a person in the UK whose parents were both born in the UK. Problem is, of course, Charles, the king, his father, the late Prince Philip, not born in the UK. It was Greek, wasn't he? So the king is not a white Briton, according to Restore. World's gone mad, 16 away from 5.
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3: Right, David Cunliffe, former Labour Party leader, on what the heck's going wrong for Labour at the moment. With us after five, obviously, and right now 13 away from five, we have Barry Soper with us. Hi, Barry.
4: Good afternoon, Heather. I'll tell you what, David Cunliffe would know exactly what goes wrong with Labour, given he is once the leader of the party.
3: Given he was once what was wrong with Labour.
4: And he hates being a man, of course, as we know.
3: Now, what do you make of this poll?
4: Well, you'd have to say for Chris Luxon, he'll be going into the weekend a bit happier than he's been over the past couple of weeks, because his own personal rating as Prime Minister has gone up just over 4%.
3: To what?
4: Which is extraordinary for him.
3: To what?
4: 24%, I think it was. No, 23%, stop sorry. It. I was overstating it. Yes, exactly. It's still very low for a Prime Minister. But the big movers in this, of course, is Labour dropping in this rogue poll. I think if you listen to Labour, it's rogues who took part in this poll. They've dropped 3.7%, which is extraordinary, really, to just on 28%. Now, there'll be calls, of course, for, as there were when National dropped under 30%, for Chris Hipkins' head.
3: Well, no, because I mean that's cynical from you. Because happened in National was not that
4: I was
3: people.
4: Being totally cynical.
3: Yeah, no, people were not calling for Luxon to be rolled. Someone in National tried to roll him.
4: Yes, they did.
3: So when someone in Labour tries to roll Chippy, we will also talk about
4: it. That's right. I don't think that's going to happen anyway.
3: Roll them for who?
4: Yeah. Well, you know, it's 90 days out from the election, so we've still got a lot of time to run between now and then. And if you look at the other parties, I mean, National hardly climbed significantly in this poll. They went up 0.5% to 31%. So just over that 30% psychological barrier.
3: Yeah.
4: The Greens, they've dropped slightly. They're just on 10%. New Zealand First, they dropped 1.7%. And these figures are so small when you consider the statistical margin of error in these. They get just on 9%. ACT gained 0.4%. The Māori Party, really, you know, they're over and out. They're on 1.5% now, dropping 2%. So the big winner in this, of course, is TOP. Now, they came in at 6.1%. The old story is, though, Heather, when a party like TOP is talked about as much as it has been, then people start to take notice of it. And what they'll do, I would suspect, between now and polling day, is that they will look at the policies that this party is offering, look at them more specifically than what they have been. So it's always nice to see a party rising in the polls, but they've got to stand or fall on their policies. And interestingly, one of the gaffes that some would say that Chris Luxon made was to write them off totally recently as a coalition part of a party that could join the National Party in coalition. That, you know, I think maybe was a little premature, given that on these figures... on these figures, they would bring in 8 seats in Parliament, and they could really decide on who is going to be the government.
3: So you're not the first person to suggest this to me today, that he should not have ruled out working with them. But, Barry, I think Luxon was right to do it, because...
4: Because he couldn't work with them, and you look at their policies.
3: There is no way.
4: Exactly.
3: On God's earth... that the opportunity party is going into a coalition with ACT, for example.
4: Yes, exactly.
3: Like, these people are so far left. Barry, they want to make it okay. They want to treat 24-year-old rapists like they are youth.
4: Yeah.
3: And basically let them off scot-free through the youth system. Yeah. Like, can you imagine New Zealand First working with that?
4: People will now start looking at their policies.
3: But so to that point, Luxon's done the right thing, because he couldn't work with them anyway.
4: No,
3: they were never going to go in coalition.
4: No, I was reflecting what people have been saying.
3: Okay,
4: that, you know,
3: myself worked up for nothing.
4: Yes, I know, I can see that, Heather. But, you know, even with the 8 seats that TOP would win if these poll results

0: were translated into polling booth results, they would still wouldn't have enough to be a majority government. The old coalition, or the current coalition, I should say, would go in, but they'd only have 61 to 59. So it would be very close. So things are going to be close. But I think this, like you said earlier, is a bit of a trend that I've always believed that Labour shouldn't be as strong as it has been. And I think, again, people are looking at the policies that they're offering.
1: I'll tell you what, I think if the Nats are looking, probably looking at this poll and going, okay, it gives Luxon a reprieve. They can stick it out with him for now. Mm. But I'm not sure that is actually necessarily the case, because look at that margin. It is still 61, 61, 61, 61 all the way through, right? Yeah. Like, it is a tight election.
0: Oh, it is a tight election.
1: Like, but really tight.
0: Look, I still believe on election day it's not going to be as tight, because we still have 90 days to run until the election. I think things are going to change quite significantly between now and then.
1: I suspect you're right. Barry, thanks very much. We'll wrap the political week that was with you 6:15. Eh? That's Barry Soper, senior political correspondent, 8 away from 5.
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2: Fearless, focused, informed. It's the Mike Hosking Breakfast.
13: So how about old Luxo, eh? Having had a hellish week on the apology front from the Rotorua routing, he goes and ends the week by pulling the old MMP rabbit out of the hat and sets Wellington alike. Peter Dunn, political commentator, is with us. Could you argue that given we're allegedly going to vote for a 3 or 4 year term anyway, why not tag this on the end and it's actually no big deal?
14: Well, you could argue that, but if you were going to argue that, I would have thought you'd have made that argument at the time that you announced you were having the referendum on the 4 year term.
13: Yeah.
14: Clearly, the fact that this caught everyone, including his own team, by a measure of surprise suggests that it wasn't part of that original plan.
2: Back Monday from 6 a.m, the Mike Hosking Breakfast with Defender Trophy, Newstalk ZB.
1: Here, the no Paul Henry impact in the latest poll, that surprises me. Actually, Grant, that's a really good point that you make. I think, should I dig it out of the bin? Got the numbers here somewhere now. I'm not going to be able to find it, Lord. Such is life. I think ACT was the only party that registered, only minor party that registered a significant increase, but it wasn't massive. It was just like it went up slightly by memory. Anyway, I'll go and find it and I'll come back to you on that. But you're right. It doesn't really altogether surprise me, because I couldn't imagine lots of people necessarily. I wasn't sure about it, and the more I thought about it, the more I was like, nah, it's not really going to impact in the polls. Like, people aren't going to go,

0: and vote for ACT just because Paul Henry's there. I think his impact more is that over time, he will continue to get the headlines. Like, I don't know if you've noticed, but he's already got significant numbers of headlines just by being there at announcements and saying things and calling little kids in classes little shits and stuff like that. And that will be the impact that he has, is that he continues to dominate, can dominate the news cycle and draws attention to ACT. So over, I think it's a slow burn thing. Anyway, listen, I just want to encourage you to go to the Herald and read the story that's dropped about the netballers, which is about 4 hours ago, dropped at one this afternoon, and tell me you don't feel sorry for these girls. According to the Herald, big name silver ferns are emailing clubs in Britain urgently asking them for contracts. This is according to the Manchester Thunder coach, Karen Gregg, who says her club's been inundated by New Zealand players asking for contracts, including silver ferns who've been at the current Commonwealth Games. She said the emails all had an urgent tone, and that she thinks other Super League clubs have also been emailed. I feel terrible. Like, just think about that. Imagine how hard that is. Here you are. Your job has just wound up for the year. You don't know if you have a job. You're heading off to the Commonwealth Games, and you are emailing people on the other side of the world begging for a job so that you've got money next year. And the ability to kind of keep yourself on form to continue to be a professional netball player. That must be so hard. Just, and I think, like, in the discussion about netball, we sometimes forget that there are individual women who are impacted by this. Anyway, we're talking to the Sports Huddle about it, obviously, after 5:30. David Cunliffe next on Labour's Rogue Poll.
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13: It's 5:00. I'm Raylene Ramsey. Foreign Minister Winston Peters says countries that blocked Pacific leaders from jointly condemning China's missile test were acting on the wishes of allies outside the region. Pacific leaders failed to agree on a joint statement condemning the action by China last month at a meeting between foreign ministers at the Pacific Islands Forum. Newstalk ZB understands Nauru and Kiribati blocked the move. Peter says we told them where we stand, but others made their position clear too.
14: We made it very clear that we do not think that outsiders should be telling the insiders, that's us, who've been here for thousands of years, what our position should be.
13: A sharp downturn for Labour in the latest Taxpayers Union Courier poll, landing just under 28%, down nearly 4 points. With National on 31%, the Coalition would cling to power with a one-seat majority. Here's political reporter Troy Mattich.
15: New Zealand First taken a tumble, dropping nearly 2 points, while ACT's up half a point, steady on about 7%. Support for the Opportunity Party has surged to 6%, nearly double its last result. That

0: result on election day would see opportunity into parliament with 8 MPs, the first new party to enter since the Māori Party in 2005.
1: An Auckland police officer will be sentenced on one charge and have 8 withdrawn following a review prompted by the Jevon McSkimming saga. Open Justice reports Matthew Rogers has pled guilty to one representative charge of possessing objectionable material for offending between August 2023 and October 2025. Juken New Zealand's Northland Mill has shut its door earlier than expected. More than 40 jobs have been cut. Some opted for early retirement or redundancy, while others have transferred to the nearby Tri-Board Mill in Kaitaia. They'll be paid out until the original closing date of August 21. Workers' First Union organiser Marcus Coverdale says there was nothing left for staff to do.
2: I think the fatigue of waiting and showing up to work with no real purpose meant that they're actually relieved that they get to finish up a couple of weeks earlier and they'll still be paid for that time.
1: And clothing chain Ballantyne's Fashion Central is shutting up shop after more than 50 years. 13 stores will close completely, 10 will reopen as Caroline Eve Fashion. Belief the latest autism figures better reflect society, with less people going undiagnosed. An Otago University study has found autism rates have tripled over the past 15 years, with nearly 31,000 people diagnosed during the study period. That's 1.3% of Kiwi kids and 0.14% of adults. Autism New Zealand Chief Executive Dane Duggan told Heather Duplessy-Allen a diagnosis opens the door for support.
3: So I talk to a lot of adults who have been diagnosed later in life, and it's been a really significant day in their life because it's helped understand why the world has worked the way it has for them. Not better or worse, just different.
1: An American court has ordered social media giant Meta to pay almost $1 billion New Zealand dollars for failing to protect children from harm. The New Mexico court told the owner of Instagram and Facebook to change how its platforms work for young users. Meta says it will appeal the ruling.
4: News Talk ZB Sport. Luke Metcalf's return to the New Zealand Warriors has added an extra level of intrigue to tonight's NRL home game against the league-leading Penrith Panthers. The halfback's been playing in the New South Wales Cup after his move to the St George Illawarra Dragons next season was announced. He's been handed the start in the number 7 jersey for the first time since round 5 after Tamati Martin sustained a hamstring injury in training this week. Former Warrior Clinton Torpy believes we'll see a more clear-headed and game-ready Metcalf come kickoff at 8 p.m.
5: He's settled where his future is, earned the respect back from the boys because he's had to go back and do the reps, get some confidence, and I think not the best of times, but a good time to come in at a very, very high-quality standard game.
4: And you can hear the full Clinton Torpy interview on Sports Talk with the great Darcy Watergrave from 7. Fullback Josh Morby is sending out a warning about the Stormers ahead of the All Blacks opening their tour overnight in Cape Town. While Morby came into Super Rugby too late to play the South African club teams, he says there's no doubt they'll fancy their chances of a boil over.
6: First game for this tour, and I mean, they've got nothing to lose. They'll just be throwing everything at us, and yeah, so we're going to be prepared for everything, and yeah, just really looking forward to playing some rugby.
4: Listen to live commentary tomorrow morning from 5 a.m. on News Talk ZB Sport and iHeartRadio. 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Wellington Phoenix fans, take heart. Abby Ersig isn't coming to the A-League side to make up the numbers. The Football Ferns greats joined the Knicks women after a career that includes 3 US NWSL championships with 2 different clubs. Now 36, Ersig's not just bolstering the centre-back stocks. She's in Welly to win.
7: Oh, 100%. That's in my DNA. I'm not going to go anywhere and not want to win at all. 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
4: Her success, she also always wanted to come back to New Zealand and give back to the game. I'm Richard Wayne. That's News Talk ZB News and Sport with Fisher Funds, New Zealand's largest specialist KiwiSaver provider. It's 5 past 5. Heather Duplessy-Allen is next.
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1: Weather Watch 24/7 at the Met Service National Forecast from Northland to Taranaki. Also Coromandel, Bay of Plenty, Taupō and Tomaranui mainly fine, but some cloudy areas in the west from Northland to Taranaki. Gisborne to Wairarapa, fine. Whanganui and Taihape to Wellington, cloudy periods with isolated showers developing about Manawatū to Wellington tonight. Buller and Grey, rain, heavy at times. Westland and Fiordland, showers, possibly heavy and thundery. Nelson and Marlborough, occasional rain. Canterbury, Otago and Southland, fine spells. And for the Chatham Islands, cloudy periods and a few showers.
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2: Good afternoon. Chris Hipkins is calling it a rogue poll. This is the Taxpayers Union Courier poll, which has Labour now slumping to 27.8%. National is on 31%. Opportunity would officially enter Parliament on just over 6%. David Cunliffe is a former leader of the Labour Party and with us. Hi, David.
3: Hey, how are you?
2: I'm very well, thank you. It's good to talk to you. Do you agree with him that it's a rogue poll?
3: I'd say it's an outlier, and I think the thing that makes the most sense is look at the poll of polls, but there is some movement in that that Labour needs to take a real close eye on.
2: And what do you mean, the trend downwards?
3: The trend, they peaked in March, it looks like, and they flattened since then, and the last couple of polls aren't good news for them. So they do need to be asking themselves, how do they put more gas in the tank?
2: Yeah, well, what do you think is going on here? Why is the trend down for them?
3: Well, can I just zoom the lens out for a little bit and answer that in a couple of bits? First thing is, this is a really, really volatile close race. It's anybody's game, and 100 days out, more so than we've seen in about five elections. Normally, you can pick the winner by now. Certainly could in 2014. You can't pick it here. And the Herald Poll of Polls, which is pretty reliable, is saying, can't pick one. Second thing that's really, really unusual is the rise of the Opportunity Party. They've busted the 5% threshold. It looks very much like they're going to be in Parliament and possibly on something like 8 or 9 or 10%. And then that changes the game. It takes the kingmaker role off New Zealand First, and it makes it very important, not that National Labour can necessarily put together a coalition, but who's got the largest single vote, which is very close, because that would be who Opportunity starts to negotiate with first. So this is a really, really unusual and really, really open race. Nobody can pick it right now.
2: Do you think that Labor's going to stick it out with Chippy?
3: 100%. I imagine that you've had other commentators, including your dear Barry, say there isn't probably a lot of hands up to take the job right now. And look, Chris Hipkins is polling better than many opposition leaders have done in the run-up to an election. I think the issue is that voters are probably looking for something a little bit more strategic, a little bit more of a recipe for the future than the isolated, although attractive, policies that they've so far launched. They want to know what the game plan is, and I don't think that that's been delivered yet.
2: Do you think National's going to stick it out with Chris Luxon?
3: I think so. Again, it's desperate stuff if you change a leader this close to the election. Labour did it with Ardern in 2017, and they went up 20% in 5 weeks, which was incredible, but that happens once in a generation. Mm. I think we can probably safely say that Chris Luxon is no John Key, and he's no Helen Clark, and he's not dominating here. This is still neck and neck between National and Labour, but Labour does need to show that small target politics has probably run out of steam, and they, unless they start going up a gear, find another gear, they are at risk of slipping further.
2: Okay, and what do they need to do, David, to find another gear?
3: Well, look, I don't know about you, but most people I talk to are saying that they're not hearing a recipe for success for New Zealand from either the current government or the current main opposition party.
2: Mm.
3: And that is reflected in the poll of polls, which shows that the combined support for Labour and National is the lowest in 30, 40 years. And this is also the most volatile race since MMP began. So that tells you that New Zealanders, on average, are pretty bloody grumpy. They've been doing it tough for a number of years. Nothing seems to be working because there are, of course, headwinds overseas.

0: But that doesn't fully explain the fact that our productivity is drifting relative to the OECD average, and neither side has come up with a recipe for success. It's not just pouring concrete, and it's not just free doctor's visits.
1: I think that's a fair point from you, David. Thanks very much. Appreciate it. David Cunliffe, former Labour Party leader. It's coming up 12 past five.
2: Heather Duplessy-Allen.
1: Shane Jones has said he believes the era of building four-lane highways is over. He was at an infrastructure debate last night and said he doesn't expect any more to be built in his lifetime because politicians will struggle to justify the cost. Now, James Smith is the Road Carriers Association Advocacy General Manager and with us. Hi, James.
3: Greetings, Heather.
1: Is he right?
3: No, it's one of the dumbest things I've ever heard from a politician, and which is saying something this close to an election.
1: Why is he wrong?
3: Every piece of data out there shows that four-lane highways, especially those with a centre median barrier, deliver safety and productivity. So the fact that he's not wanting to aspire to build any more of them is really consigning significant parts of the country to putting up with the goat tracks of the past. It's unacceptable, really.
1: Yeah, I agree with you, and I find it very disappointing that we're apparently giving up on just decent roads. But, James, tell me the next one that they do build.
3: Well, you mentioned one earlier in the program, and there's the Mill Road has been screaming out for the last 30 years it needs to be built. There's the East-West Link. There's myriads of these parts of the network where currently you've got two lanes. There's still large parts of the state highway, main state highway one, that's still only two lanes with no centre median barrier. And you just need to look at the DSIs, that we're, you know, death and serious injury crashes that are occurring due to inadequate infrastructure. It's just unacceptable to admit that we're never going to aspire to lift ourselves off that very low base.
1: I worry about this, James, because yes, Mill Road is when I think about four lane highways, that's the one that comes to mind. But what we have here is Mill Road, which is a road that has been promised and planned by this government. We now have a minister in this government saying they're not doing four lane highways anymore. So does that mean that we need to downgrade our expectations for Mill Road?
3: No, absolutely not. We need to upgrade our politicians. We need to upgrade the, you know, we should be looking at how do we get a hell of a lot smarter at building infrastructure? How do we stop the wasteful spending? How do we stop the acceptance of mediocrity? If we spent as much energy lifting our GDP, lifting the aspirational targets of the country, then we could achieve all sorts of things. It's just unacceptable to be admitting defeat.
1: Love the cut of your jib today, mate. James Smith, Road Carriers Association Advocacy General Manager.
2: Heather Duplessy-Allen.
1: Two guests in a row saying we need better ideas for this country. I would say probably from either end of the spectrum. Like David's a lefty man. I'm feeling like James is probably a righty man. I don't know. I could just be reading into it. But that's the thing that's missing from politics at the moment, eh? Aspiration, isn't it? Two guests in a row. I went back and found the little bit of paper in my bin. It is ACT. Yeah, ACT is the only sitting small party that increased their share in this particular taxpayers' union Curia poll by not a lot. It was half a percentage point to 7.3%. Now, the Opportunity Party. I've got some numbers to back up why I think Chris Luxon was absolutely right to rule out the Opportunity Party. And anybody who thinks that he can work with the Opportunity Party is dreaming. So I'm going to run you through that data when I get a chance. It's 5:15.
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7: Heather Duplessis Allen.
6: Now, there are calls for compulsory helmets on e-scooters today. This is obviously after that UK study found that e-scooter riders are more than three times as likely to suffer a severe head injury compared with motorcyclists. Stacey Mowbray is the CEO at brain injury charity Headway and with us. Hi, Stacey.
8: Hey, Heather.
6: This seems extraordinary. Three times more likely. You believe that?
8: Yeah, well, what it is, it's of those who sustained a serious injury, and absolutely those on coming off e-scooters getting a serious injury were, yeah, much more likely through that than motorbikes or bicycles.
6: Now, the compulsory helmets is obviously a good idea and should obviously be happening, but it's not going to, is it?
8: Well, I don't know. I think helmets aren't the full answer to that. What we're wanting to see is, you know, that there need to be full safety rules around it. But also in New Zealand, far too often e-scooters are seen as toys, something that we can jump on. Mm. So they really need to be viewed as powered vehicles capable of causing serious injury. And I think that's the first change we need, is the way that they're perceived.
6: But how do you change that?
8: Very good question. Well, I think that, you know, we find that setting baselines, so through law, is a good start. Seatbelts are compulsory, motorbike helmets are compulsory. It is hard to understand why helmets for e-scooters aren't compulsory. So that is something we'd be calling
6: for. I can answer that question for you, right? Because if you're going to have commercial businesses like Flamingo running e-scooters, how are you going to force them to put a helmet on the e-scooter for the next person to use when people nick helmets?
8: Yeah, it's a good question, and it is something that I think we need to work on together. But legislation is probably a starting point for that. Yeah. I think that councils can be involved, and this is something that we need to talk about. But, you know, if we look at data in New Zealand, we're seeing that there are a significant increase in injuries, particularly with our young people. 10 to 14-year-olds have had a threefold increase over a three-year period. You know, under 25, 85% increase in injuries from e-scooters. We can't ignore this any longer.
6: Stacey, it's good to talk to you, mate. Thank you very much. Stacey Mowbray, Chief Executive at Headway.
7: Heather Duplessis-Allen.
6: Awkward question, but
9: Do we believe the story that it was Joseph Parker's nutritionist?

0: who accidentally contaminated him with cocaine? I'm just asking because I do recall 5 years ago, and you may recall 5 years ago, reading the newspaper stories about the court evidence that alleged that Joseph Parker was shifting cash for drugs and texting a dealer, allegedly saying, trust me, it's the best stuff out. We do remember that, don't we? Just saying. Just might have a little chat with the sports huddle about that just after 5:30 or so, 5:22.
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0: Judging by the text, not the only person asking that question. 5:24. Now, listen, it is remiss of me not to have talked about this earlier, but the story of the week has got to be the Silver Ferns winning gold at the Commonwealth Games, right? After everything that Dame Nolene Taurua was put through in the last year, for her to come back, put that behind her, pick herself a team, get that team working with each other, and more importantly, working with her, and then take that all the way to gold, has got to be one of the greatest vindication stories ever. If there was any doubt that Dame Knowles was the right coach for the Silver Ferns, there is surely no doubt now. Remember, this is a woman who very nearly lost her job. She was very nearly, if the Netball New Zealand do good as it had their way, very nearly consigned to the history files. Instead, she's come back and she has made history. And this is not just a Dame Knowles story, is it? Because this is also a story about those players. That is a group of women who played their hearts out and played better than ever and better than any other team at the Commonwealth Games in spite of what was happening at home. Again, because of Netball New Zealand's mismanagement. There is a significant group of those players who won the gold who may not actually have jobs in New Zealand next year, because there may not, or at all, by the way, because there may not be a domestic competition next year. And as I told you earlier, these women have been emailing clubs in the UK, basically begging for contracts so that they can have jobs next year. Imagine how hard that must be personally. You're begging for jobs overseas with all of the complications and the upheaval and the disruption that that will bring, moving across the globe, finding accommodation, saying goodbye to family members, getting a no possibly via email. And while all of that stuff is going on in your Gmail account, you are still able to turn up on the court and win gold. The Silver Ferns are not only, I reckon, the story of the week, but they are a story that a Ted Lasso episode should be made about. Heather

0: Duplessis-Allen.
1: Okay, let me run you through the opportunity. And by the way, Sports Huddle's with us shortly and we will discuss that. And of course, Tony Kemp is going to be with us shortly. Let me run you through those Opportunity New Zealand numbers. So I was reading David Farrar's Patreon this afternoon. He's, of course, the one who did the Curia poll for the Taxpayers Union and had Opportunity on 6%. This is his breakdown of who's voting for Opportunity. It's actually surprisingly more men than women. I would have thought it's the other way around. So Opportunity sits at 6%. If you split it in terms of gender, 7% men, 7% of the voting population, men of the male voting population, 7% are voting for Opportunity, 5% of the female population are voting for Opportunity. They get more of their vote from the under 40s, which doesn't surprise me, than the over 40s, so a significant skew to the younger voters. They are wildly overrepresented in Christchurch. 12% of Cantabrian voters would vote for Opportunity. 9% of Wellingtonians would vote for Opportunity. 5% in Auckland. In rural areas, only 2%. So it's the metropolitan areas that care about them. And then, and this is the bit you want to know, and I'm going to have to wait to tell you about this, but which party their voters voted for last election. Stand by for that. I'll give it to you straight after the news. Tony Kemp is with us on Luke Metcalf being recalled for the Warriors. News Talk ZB.
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10: In 2023, Labor Minister Kerry Allen made a dramatic exit from Parliament. 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
9: 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Sundays from 9 a.m. on Newstalk ZB. Getting the detail behind the headlines on Heather Duplessis-Allen Drive with One New Zealand. 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
12: It's 5:30. I'm Raylene Ramsey. Former Labour leader David Cunliffe says he thinks Labour's sharp downturn in the polls today was an outlier, but warns the party still shouldn't get complacent if it wants to win. Labour sits on just under 28% in the latest Taxpayers Union Courier poll, down nearly 4 points. With National on 31%, the coalition would cling to power with a one-seat majority. Cunliffe told Heather Duplessis-Allen, it's not a rogue poll, it's an outlier.
13: They peaked in March, it looks like, and they've flattened since then, and the last couple of polls aren't good news for them, so they do need to be asking themselves, how do they put more gas in the tank?
12: Endometriosis New Zealand is calling for better education, saying our health system has an outdated understanding of the illness. A new report finds a third of Kiwi endometriosis patients are being told by medical practitioners to get pregnant for symptom relief. Around

0: 2023 and October 2025. To sport, Warriors great Clinton Torpy is backing Luke Metcalf to make a big impact tonight against the Penrith Panthers as the halfback returns to the New Zealand NRL side for the first time since round five. Several Silver Fern stars have been trying to land contracts in the UK Netball Super League due to the uncertainty over next year's ANZ Premiership. And the second round of Rugby's NPC continues tonight. Taranaki host Waikato in New Plymouth. That is Newstalk ZB. News and sport. It's 6:33. Heather Duplessis-Allen is next.
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0: Sonia starts this text. Howdy, Heather. Well, howdy to you, Sonia. Howdy, Heather. Women in suits think it's one fashion trend that never does a woman justice. It doesn't really, does it? It doesn't really. But it is kind of, it was very David Byrne-y. You remember when David Byrne of Talking Heads used to wear all of his suits oversized? It kind of had that vibe about it. But it always does feel ironic. It's kind of like a man in a woman's dress. You know, like if you see a man in a dress, you're like, no, ironic. You know, a woman in a suit, no, ironic. Anyway, I still have to tell you about the Ushis, so stand by for that. The Tories in the UK are doing an interesting thing. They're going to cut all housing, all public housing for people who aren't citizens. So we'll talk to Gavin Gray about that shortly. It's 23 away from 7. Peter Lewis, Asia Business Correspondent, with us right now. Hey, Peter.
1: Good evening, Heather.
0: Okay, talk me through what's going on with Silicon Valley getting the jitters about the Chinese AI.
1: Yes, well, this is because China is coming up with a whole range of new AI models at the moment. They've almost been coming out sort of daily. And what these models are showing is that when you test them against the big US AI firms like OpenAI, like Anthropic, they do almost as well, both in terms of performance and speed, but at a fraction of the cost. And you may be spending only, you know, 10% of your money to get a token on a Chinese AI model as you would on one of the big

0: US ones. So China is really making ground very, very quickly on the US in terms of the quality and the state and the speed of its models. Now, this has huge significances because the Chinese way of doing this is to have it all open source. So, in other words, anyone can obtain the codes to these models, can test them themselves. And if you want to participate in one of these models, you can do it very cheaply. Now, the US has almost the opposite. All their models are closed, and they want to charge premium prices for them. And you have to remember that the big companies in the US are spending enormous amounts of money on developing these models, hundreds of billions of dollars each, to build the huge data centers and the memory capacity that is needed to run these models. The share prices of a lot of these companies that are involved are very high. You've got companies like Anthropic and OpenAI that want to list fairly soon. But this is upending all the conversations about the value of these companies, because if you can do most of the things that a US model does at a fraction of the price, why go and pay for one of these US models to do that? Now, if this really develops, there's going to have to be a big rethink about the prices of some of these companies, like Apple, like Microsoft, like Amazon, and also the companies that want to list going forward, about whether you may be better off looking at one of these Chinese models.
1: I mean, yeah, this is going to be one of the more fascinating developments to keep an eye on. The other thing that I'm interested in as well, your take on this, do you expect that there is going to be further intervention in the yen?
0: Probably, because this won't work. For the short term, it will work. It's sort of put a bit of a floor under the yen. But in the longer term, it doesn't deal with the reasons why the yen is weak. Scott Bessent says the yen is undervalued, so do the Japanese currencies. But the Japanese yen trades in the currency markets, one of the biggest markets in the world. Huge amounts of liquidity. Just so, who are they to say they know better than the markets as to what the yen should be worth? And there are very good reasons as to why the Japanese yen is weak. The first one is the huge difference in interest rates between the US and Japan. In the US, interest rates, the Fed funds rate, is about 3.5% to 3.75%. In Japan, interest rates are 1%. So you get a much better return by borrowing in yen and then selling that yen to get dollars and investing in US dollars. You pay 1%. Well, actually, if you do it for 2 years in Japan, you'll pay about 1.6%. If you invest for 2 years in the US, you'll get about 4.2%. That is a big interest rate differential. The second reason why the yen is weak is because the Bank of Japan is very slow at raising interest rates. It's going at a glacial pace at the moment when inflation has picked up, and it really justifies much higher rates. 1% interest rate is not particularly restrictive. And then you've also got a Japanese government that is borrowing money very heavily to fund its fiscal spending program, a large part of which are tax cuts. And that also puts pressure on the Japanese yen. The government needs a weak yen to be able to pay for all this money that it's borrowing. It's got one of the highest debt to GDP ratios of any country in the world. So there are very solid reasons as to why the yen is weak. And this intervention doesn't deal with any of those reasons. So at some point, we're probably going to see the yen slide again back to where it was before this intervention started.
1: You make a very good point, as always, Peter. Thank you very much. Appreciate it. Peter Lewis, Asia Business Correspondent, 18-1.
2: Heather Duplessy-Allen.
1: Right. You want to know how nutty people are for the Ooshies? Get a load of this. If you go onto eBay or Trade Me, you are going to find Ooshies for sale. On Trade Me, they list them. You know what I'm talking about when I'm talking about the Ooshies, eh? This is like the Woolworths thingies. So there are little packets that you get and the kids go, rip them open. It's Excite as a rubbery little character from one of the movies. Anyway, so it's a rubbery little character from one of the movies. Like, it'll be 3D printed for like absolutely nothing, 5 cents or something like that. I don't know. I don't really know what the manufacturing cost of an Ooshie is. But tell you what it's not,

0: 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Surely this is just you putting it up there and you're just dreaming. Anyway, that's what's going on the secondhand market. I am surprised to find out that people have changed their behaviour in order to collect the Ooshies. One Auckland lady told media that she switched from shopping at Pack and Save to shopping at Woolworths to collect the set for her grandson. 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Nutty. She even went, and sometimes in order to get the Ooshie because her shop wasn't enough, she would buy a packet of like chewing gum or something in order to get the Ooshie. Woolworth says 2/3 of the Ooshie stock are already out there. 90% of the display cases have been sold. Crazy, yeah? 16 away from 7.
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6: 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Crunching the numbers and getting the results. It's Heather Duplessy-Allen on the Business Hour with Maz Insurance and Investments. 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
0: Heather, AI says that your Ooshies at $14,000 are fake auctions. Money's never transferred. I hope so. I hope your AI is right. Otherwise, the human behind that is completely nutty and the human paying for it is even nuttier. 13 away from 7, Gavin Gray, UK correspondent, is with us. Hello, Gavin.
8: Hi there, Heather.
0: Gavin, talk me through this business with the Tories and their social housing.
8: Yeah, migration has been at the top of the political agenda all week and will continue, I think, to be so for a few days yet.

0: largely as a result of that influx of 78,000 migrants pouring into a North African enclave, a Spanish territory, in just a matter of a few days. So here, the main party of opposition, the Conservatives, said that they would basically end the provision of social housing for foreign nationals in England if they win power at the next election. Social housing, otherwise known as sort of council housing, and of course it's much cheaper than on the sort of private market. So the party says it will end new tenancies for all foreign nationals, as well as current tenancies for couples where neither person is a UK, Irish or EU citizen, and that will free up an estimated 228,000 homes for British families. There's been a massive, massive groundswell of unrest over the fact that many British families are on the waiting list for a long, long, long, long time and are finding that newly arrived migrants or asylum seekers to the country are being put ahead of them on the list. And therefore, this, I think, will prove very popular. But it comes just a couple of months after the Reform UK leader, Nigel Farage, says he's going to make it a requirement for foreign national tenants to provide private or to find private accommodation within 3 months or face possible deportation if his party won power. So we're definitely seeing a tightening of the screws here about how migrants are being treated. Some are saying they are still being made far, far, far too welcome in terms of what's on offer for them and the housing and all the various things that they can receive. But this, I think, shows that at least the Conservatives now, having been in power for so long, are realising that perhaps they didn't do enough when they were in power.
1: Yeah, too right. OK, now, how do the police explain that they were investigating the journalist who was investigating the plagiarism professor?
0: Yeah, it's an extraordinary story. So a journalism put some inquiries in to Cambridge University's first black professor. And the questions were very sort of formal, very pleasant, polite, just saying, look, I'm just wondering, some of your assignments, some of your pieces of work appear to be very similar to pieces of work elsewhere. In other words, has anything been plagiarized? Now, this particular a black professor, it appears, or somebody then contacted the police to complain about this journalist's inquiries. And it was the journalist who was told by the Metropolitan Police, the big major police force out of London, back off. Do not approach this professor again leave him alone. He's done nothing wrong. You're in danger of harassing him. Well, it turns out that the journalist has largely been correct. The professor, who's a 41-year-old, has basically admitted now errors in some of his work, though he has denied plagiarism. But it's the journalist who got approached by the police and told to back down. So in this instance, the head, the most senior police officer in the UK, has said his force, quote, dropped the ball when it spent 4 months investigating the journalist, examining claims about this Cambridge professor. So many people are saying this is exactly what is meant by two-tier policing. When did the police take this attitude because the professor was black, or would they have taken the same attitude if the professor was white? Either way, the ongoing claims of this professor have been quite extraordinary, running miles and miles and miles for marathons, collecting over $10 million New Zealand dollars for charities, and being offered an MBE, all of which we've yet to see the proof for.
1: Interesting. Yeah, your police forces are quite strange, Gavin. I'll tell you that if somebody's looking from overseas. Thanks, mate. Appreciate it. Gavin Gray, UK correspondent. Just want to draw your attention to something that is going to happen possibly before the election, but definitely by the end of this year, which is that we're going to get a decision on the South Island water case. This is going to be significant, right? This is the case where Ngāi Tahu is essentially asserting sovereignty over all of the water in the South Island, the fresh water in the South Island. They say they never gave up sovereignty. It's going to be controversial, especially if this decision comes out before the election. It's due this year. So pre-election period starts now, which is generally a period in which you are supposed to, it's at least, you know, the government and the public service are supposed to be as neutral as possible and try to just keep things simple and you know, not try to politicise things. Judge is not bound by that. So this judge can actually release this decision before the election. Keep an eye on that. Don't need me to repeat controversial twice. 7 away from 7.
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5: Hey, I told you yesterday that I'm quite excited about the podcast. Just a reminder, that podcast is coming out Sunday. The whole weekend, by the way, is jam-packed. Like, it's just going to be an absolute festival of 100 years of ZB. They were showing me the magazine. There's a magazine that's going to be going in the Herald on Sunday. It's full of all kinds of stuff. That Emerson did a cartoon of all the radio hosts. I'm dark on Emerson after that, I'm not going to lie. He gave me a double chin. I looked at it. I went, what the hell's wrong with you? You're not very good at cartoons, are you, mate? So look at that. It's a double chin. Then Kylie came over. Kylie works with us. Kylie went, let me see. Oh, geez, he has given you a double chin. So I'm just saving that one up because Emerson can destroy me with his little pen. I'm not very good at drawings. I can't do that to him. But I'll find ways. I've got my words. Just wait. Putting that in my back pocket. Anyway, so the magazine is cool, Herald on Sunday. Then you got the podcast that Mike's hosting, which is coming out on Sunday, and that's going to be full of Aunt Daisy and Merv and all the cool stuff. And then I think Roman's got a show tomorrow evening, and Frank's got a show on Sunday evening. So it's just jam-packed, so just fill your boots. Ants.
6: Stella Lefty, lean in,
5: oh, yeah,
6: kiss me.
5: Again.
6: Place. Yeah, that's the thing. Just a couple of days after Stella Lefty came to the show's attention, because you and, as it turns out, quite a few people on the internet think she sounds like Sheryl Crow, she's put a brand new song out. So this one is called Lean In, Kiss Me. She's only had one big hit in New Zealand so far, so this is the make or break. She'll either be a one-hit wonder, or she'll be, you know, the hot up-and-coming new pop star, or she might just have two hits. That happens too sometimes. But
5: Does she sound like Sheryl in this one?
4: Would you kiss me? Tell me, do you feel what I feel when you're with me?
5: Not really, eh? It's a bit more run-of-the-mill.
6: Oh, no, was that her point of difference, that she sounded like Sheryl and it's gone now? Oh, that's a worry.
5: That's the only reason I liked her for 5 minutes. Have you seen the Emerson cartoon with my double chin?
6: I haven't, no. I will say, though, you will probably not be the first public figure to complain about how you're depicted by a political cartoonist, and I don't know whether or not Emerson's going to be put off by that or not.
5: Emerson
6: really
5: doesn't care.
6: No, he won't.
5: Emerson rolls with
6: it'll be a triple chin next time. See, this is the problem, is he can ratchet it up, you know? He's probably like, oh, you wait till what I've got
5: in
6: store.
5: That's bad. Wait till I see, exactly. Witch's hair and all kinds of devil horns. Okay. Anyway, see you. Enjoy the festival of coverage over the weekend, and we'll see you on Monday. Bye. Tell me

0: What, which one?
1: No, it's the wrong one. It's the one...
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1: Yeah, that is...
0: Stuff it, Sel. 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
10: It's 7 o'clock. I'm Stuart Willey. Pacific leaders are departing Fiji after failing to agree on a statement on China's missile test in the region last month. Foreign Minister Winston Peters says two countries, which he wouldn't name, blocked the majority's bid for a unified response. It's understood the countries were Nauru and Kiribati. Peters says he believes they were acting on the wishes of allies outside the region. A sharp downturn for Labour in the latest Taxpayers Union Courier poll, landing just under 28%, down nearly 4 points. With National on 31%, the coalition would cling to power with a one-seat majority. Political reporter Troy Matic has more. I'm afraid we can't bring you that audio just now. In other news, an Auckland police officer will be sentenced on one charge and have eight withdrawn following a review prompted by the Jevon McSkimming saga. Open Justice reports Matthew Rogers has pled guilty to one representative charge of possessing objectionable material for offending between August 2023 and October 2025. Duken New Zealand's Northland Mill has shut its doors earlier than expected. More than 40 jobs have been cut. Some opted for early retirement or redundancies, while others have transferred to the nearby Tribord Mill in Kaitaia. They'll be paid out until the original closing date of August 21st, receiving a wage increase and back pay in their final check. Workers' First Union Marcus Coverdale says there was nothing left for staff to do. Belief the latest autism figures better reflect society with fewer people going undiagnosed. An Otago University study has found autism rates have tripled over the past 15 years, with nearly 31,000 people diagnosed during the study period. That's 1.3% of Kiwi kids and 0.14% of adults. Police in Thailand say at least 7 people have been killed in a school shooting on the outskirts of Bangkok. The dead include teachers and students, as well as the suspected gunman, a 14-year-old boy. Detectives say they believe he shot and killed his grandparents earlier in the day. An American court has ordered social media giant Meta to pay almost $1 billion New Zealand dollars for failing to protect children from harm. The New Mexico court told the owner of Instagram and Facebook to change how its platforms work for young users. Meta says it will appeal the ruling. In News Talk ZB Sport, the New Zealand Warriors get a chance to measure up against the NRL's best tonight, taking on the visiting Panthers in a third versus first match at Mount Smart Stadium. Kick

0: Crawford 8 will reignite a fixture which is considered one of the year's best games so far, round 13's 2018 win to Penrith. Finding out that some Silver Fern stars were looking for overseas contracts was a shock to a UK Netball Super League coach. Following New Zealand's Commonwealth Games success, Manchester Thunder coach Karen Gregg says they were approached by current Ferns making contract inquiries. It comes as the future of the domestic ANZ Premiership remains unconfirmed for next year. The Wellington Saints are hopeful that captain Isaiah Leafa could take to the court in Sunday's National Basketball League final against Southland. The Tall Blacks guard has played a minimal role in the Saints' title defence after having surgery for a foot injury sustained during the Breakers' last ANBL campaign. Young says stand-in captain Hyrum Harris is expected to play on Sunday after suffering a high ankle sprain in the semi-finals. That's news and sport to almost 4 minutes past seven. Sports Talk is next.
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2: Weather Watch 24/7 at the Met Service National Forecast from Northland to Taranaki. Also Coromandel, Bay of Plenty, Taupo and Tomaranui mainly fine, but some cloudy areas in the west from Northland to Taranaki. Gisborne to Wairarapa, fine. Whanganui and Taihape to Wellington, cloudy periods with isolated showers developing about Manawatu to Wellington tonight. Buller and Grey, rain, heavy at times. Westland and Fiordland, showers, possibly heavy and thundery. Nelson and Marlborough, occasional rain. Canterbury, Otago and Southland, fine spells. And for the Chatham Islands, cloudy periods and a few showers. No need.

0: Good evening. Welcome on in to Sports Talk here at News Talk ZB. 7:05 it is. It's a Friday night. This is Sports Talk, an hour of sport. Looking forward to bringing it to you. I hope you're looking forward to listening to it. Opportunity for you to call on in. 0800 80 1080 is that number. Free phone number nationwide. You can also text 9292. That's ZBZB. That attracts a standard text charge. Later in the program, we're going to be joined by Kate McCabe. She's a defender for the Chelsea FC women's side, who are gearing up for a big clash tomorrow afternoon against an Auckland FC Invitational side. The Irish international will join us to preview that clash. But first up, here we go. In just under an hour's time, the Wallabies will take the field in what should be and what will be the biggest match of their season. Once they pace the Penrith Panthers to the turf, we will see. It's a 1v3 clash. It's massive. Big stories unfolding in this, regardless of the way it goes. Last night it was confirmed that Tamati Martin had suffered an injury, and Luke Metcalf would be stepping into the number 7 jumper for the first time this season. He hasn't featured in the run-on side since round 5. Wow. Clinton Torpy, you'd all know about. Torps, former Warrior. He joins us now to discuss that and the game. Good evening, Clinton. I trust you well. Well, yeah, I know you well. Winning or not, right?
1: Well, maybe after a WAS loss, or maybe when your kids don't listen to you and they're challenging you and they're showing you almost the mimic version of yourself. Those are when I'm maybe a bit under the weather or a bit down is my moments of a bit of sadness.
0: Mate, your kids are your parents' revenge. You do know that, don't you?
1: Wow. I don't know. It must be triple or 40-fold because that's my kids.
0: But you're a proud dad and a good man. You're going, well, hey, let's talk about the WAS and let's not talk about a loss after tonight's game. We would like to think. I've got a theory, and I've been roundly shouted down for this one. If the Warriors can't get up at home in the current state they're in against the Panthers and beat them, maybe they don't have a right to the title this year. That's how much weight I put on this game. How close

0: my or am I completely mad?
1: No, it's warranted. You've got to think, we are not the stereotypical team of old. We are definitely a well-established top four team. We've earned our reputation to be where we are. And to throw all or hedge our bets, so to speak, in that manner is it. You know what I mean? Like, if you're going to put yourself in terms of winning a grand final, you only got to measure yourself against the benchmark, and that's the Penrith Panthers. And they've done it many times. They've lost many players, but have still found their way to earn top status. So if we can't compete or even, like you say, get the win, yeah, are we even capable? And so this is a win-win. We've got to win.
0: I think winning, yes, maybe a loss by a point or two may be acceptable, but going for the win. Let's look at this team, because last night the news came out that Tamati Martin, unfortunately, pulled up lame. And so suddenly Metcalf turns up in the side. He's been waiting on the bench for what seems like months. This is plainly great for the Warriors. How much of an interruption is it, though, for the team having this guy come in again after so long out and so long of them working with the 6-7 that they know?
1: Yeah, look, it will be a little bit of a disruption, but this time round, I feel like there's no toys thrown out of the cot or anything like that, so to speak, but I feel like he's earned his right to come back into the team. He's been waiting. He's been playing some decent footy. He's got some reps under his belt, and that's all everyone wanted from the very, very beginning. You know, you're not a world-class half by any means. You were playing some world-class footy prior to your injury, but I feel like where Metcalf is at now, he's settled where his future is. He's earned the respect back from the boys because he's had to go back and do the reps, get some confidence, and I think it's not the best of times, but a good time to come in at a very, very high quality standard game.
0: How important is it to get that love again back from the players when you've gone through such a crazy up and time as Metcalf has gone through? Look, you've been involved in Warriors, involved in team. You understand what that energy is like. Is this a huge part of his reintegration?
1: Yeah, 100%. And I feel like, you know, like everybody will experience, you don't have to be in a sporting environment to, you know, be in that position. But because it's highlighted, it's spotlighted, it's under the, I guess, the microscope, so to speak, you know, he's out front and center, and it seemed like he was a selfish bloke. But, you know, all the boys, we love each other in those environments. And, you know, sometimes we're like, you know, oh, that's a bit out of character. You know, maybe that's just, he's just having an off day. But, you know, it's a big thing to claw that back, and you know, some even throw their toys out so badly that they ask for immediate release, and those are the ones that they're not prepared to go through the fire. And he's walked that line. He's gone through the fire. He's come out the other side. And I don't know too much about what's going on in the camp with, you know, earning that back, but for him to stick around and actually kind of earn back that trust and, you know, knocking on that door of, you know, starting back in the team. Well, not even starting. He's been named quite a few times. But I think this time it's his moment to shine and his moment to kind of reward or give back to everybody that's been waiting for Metcalf to play, you know, for the Waz again.
0: It can't all be about one guy and one jersey there. You know that. Let's look at the strengths of the Warriors up against the Penrith Panthers. And you've got to look at the ground that the Pack have been making. And it's astonishing how good they are and how good the guys coming off the bench have been too, because Stales Smith, Jeremiah Toiava, these guys are quite something else, and they are just juiced and ready to go. They are weapons.
1: Oh, look, yeah. Look, and that's why it's going to be an amazing matchup, because it's almost like for like when you think of the quality of players across the board. The only thing that might be a bit of a out of place is, you know, our brother Leka Halasima. But when he first came onto the scene, if you didn't know rugby or didn't know Lekkerhalasima like I

0: did, and you've seen him play on his very first game, you would have put money on him that he was a centre and he's grown up to play as a centre. Just some of the freakish things that he is doing. But having that kind of strike power in there, I think that's going to be an amazing a matchup. You know, you got Tungo coming back. I think those are some quality centres that, you know, not where it's going to be won. You know, our back five are going to be really important for us to get us on the front foot. When you think of what Penrith do and, you know, out of their back five, it's almost you're betting to get, like, I feel like they put bets down to get to the 50 so they can put in an attacking kick. So when you think about their forwards not having to walk all the way back to the 30 because their back five ain't getting them out of the 30, they only have to walk to the 50 now. That's 20 less metres that they have to go back on a kick. When you're thinking about the Warriors who have got an 80% completion rate, they're going to be competing, they're going to be completing. And I think, you know, guys like our brother out in the back there, Capewell, he's going to be matching up. But my favourite at the minute is Laban. I love what Laban's doing. Even when I just go back to when Laban came onto the scenes, he was a bit lanky, but all over the place. But he was coming into one with his position. And to earn his right to own that right side second row jersey is out the gate. The things that he can do, he hits the line, he does the dirty work, he can play 80 minutes, he's got an offload, he's got a pass. Like, those are the kinds of things that brings the supporters to come and watch this team. And, you know, the following is out the gate too, as you can, or you've witnessed yourself and everybody else around the bloody go, the rugby league ecosystem.
1: Trenton Torpy is our guest. You touched on Leka the Wrecker Halasima. He's much more suited, you believe, in that forward jersey than playing on the edge. Is this his happy place in the future?
0: Oh, look, I know that that's what he's played a lot of his footy, and it's almost a mirror of me, but I was half his size. The thing with me was I had to learn how to defend out there. That's the only thing that I feel will be a challenge for him, is making those decisions when they run that block play. Do I jam in on the lead player? Do I hold back? Do I jam the fullback? And it's the systems that's going to save him. And I feel like being, I guess, new in that space and not defending out there against a team that runs the block play, it's almost telegraphed how many times they run that block play, but it always throws defensive systems into disarray. So I'm just hoping that when they run that play on Leka, that he's got the mature mindset, even though he's only young, to make the right decisions, because they're a split second where it can undo you and pull your pants down, and, you know, you're coming off second best with, you know, 9 times out of 10, Penrith Panthers are either getting a repeat set, scoring again, scoring a try, or, you know, coming up trumps. And I think that's where I feel he's, you know, very, very young as making those decisions in defence. But everything else, he's an out-and-out centre that I see in the future. Going back to your question, yeah, he's got the ability to be a centre. The way he moves, the way he defends, you know, he's physical. He can move for a big body. And just imagine trying to tackle him, sending him out of centre, or even your half as a squat, the big body like that, be tough to defend.
1: And I'll just defend him a wee bit around defence. I think he only made one slip up last week, didn't he? He looked pretty good. So he's plainly learning the ropes with pretty good speed.
0: Yeah. Look. Don't get me wrong. You know, It's almost chalk and cheese in terms of teams when, like, you think of what the Titans are. They've still got a few more years to build to where they want to be. But the Penrith Panthers, the way they execute, that's where I think that's going to challenge a brother like Leka Halasima out in the edges there. But I'm hoping they've got in the reps, because even the best of defensive systems can come undone to, you know, one person doing one wrong move. Even that slight change in, everybody seems to jam off the back of it. But even that slight in, but then they adjust back out. If you're already making that decision out on the edges there as a center, the only way in is going back in. But I feel like sometimes when our third man, which is our half, when he turns his hips in early, he can readjust.

0: to come back out, but sometimes the boys are already in, and that's where we get beat and draw pass, you know, simple footy, basic footy. But I feel like it's just that trust from the inside. The comms is going to be really, really important when they run that block play, because it's telegraphed. And you get, like, it's easy for us to say, you know, sitting on the couch watching from Eagle Cam view, but when you're out and amongst it and there's a lot of bodies in front of you, sometimes you're making the decision on the run and you think it's the best one at that time. But, yeah, like I said, it'll come back to making those decisions in those crucial times, and I hope that they're, you know, for the sake of young Lekker being new at centre, that it's the right one. But like you said, last week was, you know, some confidence for him coming into this game, no doubt.
1: Easy for you to say because you've actually played the game at that level. I've never done anything like it, so I'll just leave it to you. Clinton Torpy, never a chore, my friend. Thanks so much for joining us. You carry on enjoying the sun over in Australia, you lucky, lucky man.
0: Thanks, Darcy. It's my pleasure, mate. And fast healing to you, my man. Take it easy and up the Waz.
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1: Top bloke there, Clinton Torpy, centre for not only the Warriors but for the Kiwis. And I found out today he's the only player that scored two hat tricks against Australia as a Kiwi. He definitely knows his role. Interesting words there on what is going to happen with Metcalf. And my question to you, fans of the game, understanding what it takes for a guy to come back after spending so long on the pine, expectations, how is he going to take this on? Is he going to be able to hold a calm and steady hand? Or is he going to let it all go? I'm concerned, as mentioned to Clinton, that he's not. He's got to be calm. He's got to be steady, maintain his focus, and not try and rewrite the game. What do you think he's going to bring? Late intro to the side. What do you think Luke Metcalf is going to bring to the Warriors as they take on the Penrith Panthers? I think he'll keep his mind. I don't think he'll lose his shh, but I believe it's possible. 0800 80 10 80. Give us a call. Love to hear from you. You can text 9292 ZB ZB. What's Metcalf going to bring? This is Sports Talk. Good evening.
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1: Sports Talk on News Talk ZB. I get the feeling it's going to go one way or the other with Luke Metcalf. I'd like to think he'd steady what he's doing out there, not try and overplay his hand, try and provide a vital link, and if there is an opportunity, accelerate up the middle. But you get the sense that with Luke Metcalf, he's been nailed to the pine for so long that his first instinct is going to be, I'm proving you all wrong. Here I go. And he will try and blitzkrieg through the game, which may end up as a train wreck. I don't want it to. Do you not get the sense of this out there? You're listening that this Metcalf, it won't just be an ease into the program coming into that seven jumper. Was he only found out, would have been 24 hours ago, that, or even less than that, there was going to be in the team? So expectations from Luke Metcalf, from you, 0800 80 10 80. What do you think he's going to bring to the park? You can text your thoughts, 9292 as ZB ZB. Just remembering, it's the first time he's put his favoured seven jumper on. Whole year. In first grade. What's his relationship like or going to be like on the park when Chanel Harris-Tavita, who's formed this partnership with Tamari Martin, suddenly you've got a distinctly different player who's got a lot to prove in there. You must have faith that Webster and the coach has calmed his farm, said, mate, you've got to do what we need to do out there. Don't try and reinvent the wheel. We don't need to see that. The feeling of he's going to want to do something to prove I should have been there in the first place. Maybe not. I mean, might be the calmest guy you see out there. But when you look at the players around him, if they can do the work that we believe they can, this is the big men, the middles, might give him that opportunity to run amok. And the pressure on him internally, and you'd suggest from the fans externally, is to do something magic, do something magical. And how he balances that and how he maintains that when he's out on the park is like going to be a fascinating thing to watch. What are your expectations with Luke Metcalf? There's also that other concept that there'll be so much focus on Luke Metcalf that the rest of the team can run riot because everyone will be looking out this corner of his eye at this bloke going, what are you going to do? How are you going to bring it? We had a lot of time talking there about Leka Halasima, who plainly Clinton Torpy knows about and has seen from a young age, and what his role is going to be in that centre role. Clinton's saying, look, this is what I did. Wasn't as big as he was, but this is what I did. And hopefully he can establish himself in that role, and you might see the best of it come out. 0800 80 10 80, expectations of Luke Metcalf. I don't think it's going to be calm. It's going to go one way or the other. And I hope the other way is a good way, and the one way I mentioned first is the bad way, but I want it to work for him. I don't wish any ill on him whatsoever. It's been a hell of a path for this bloke. He didn't play in the jersey he wanted to play in, packed a sad, then he got all broken up, then he packed a sad and signed for another club, and then he kind of regretted it, and then he came back, and now he's spent all this time in the New South Wales Cup trying to build himself back in again, and then waiting and waiting and waiting and waiting on the bench for that opportunity. So let's hope he's measured when he gets in there. Hard thing to balance. Let's run through a couple of texts before we get to calls. We do have a line free, 0800 80 10 80, free phone nationwide. I'd feel a bit better if Metcalf had some minutes in the last couple of weeks. At least now he'll get time before their finals run, and that's what really matters up the wire. So that's a good point.

0: I think a lot of us would feel a bit better if he just had a bit of time out there. His hands on the ball before going out there now in what is a hugely important match. We're joined now by Kevin. Good evening to you, sir.
1: Good evening, Darcy. How are you?
0: I'm very fine. What about yourself?
1: Not too bad.
0: Good.
1: Expectations on Luke Metcalfe tonight. I think that, you know, he'll just go out there, play his normal game. There's not a hell of a lot that the team can do without the team going forward first. So if they're not going forward first, Luke Metcalfe can't get the ball in his spots and work his magic, I guess.
0: Well, and the fact that he's got the likes of Fisher Harris and Capel and Barnett and Leighton, the like, they've got those guys peeling off those yards, that should put him in a relatively comfortable position, right?
1: Yeah, it does, but you've also got to look at what the Panthers are bringing as well and how they tend to drown teams early on in the game. And I guess if we ain't getting to at least the 40 or the 50 by the end of the set, then I guess the Panthers are winning that territorial battle.
0: And I'd say there's a lot more pressure on the Warriors to perform at home than where they are at now. And I don't think there'll be as much hanging around the heads of the Panthers, which will probably play to their advantage because they're a very structured team that know what they have to do to get the job done. And what do I say about that? It's all very well knowing what someone's going to do, but stopping them is another question. That's the problem that people have had with Penrith for years.
1: But I think if we are going forward tonight, I think our bonus play isn't Luke Metcalfe, it's Aaron Clark. And the last couple of weeks with Aaron Clark being that ball-playing middle, he's actually given opportunities to Tamaiti and Chanel to actually get out to edges.
0: How do you feel about Metcalfe coming in as far as the structure and the combination between him and Harris Tavita, because he hasn't been there for so long? Is that possibly problematic, Kevin?
1: No, not at all. They will be doing reps at trainings. I think Webster's got the spine where they need to be, and it's including the likes of Luke Metcalfe and possibly Jet Clary. With the spine being how good it is at the moment, everyone will be doing the exact same thing day in and day out. So I think tonight you'll see a pretty similar game to how Tamaiti's been playing. But with Luke Metcalfe's kicking game and maybe his eyes up footy, trying to get at certain players at certain times.
0: That extra lick of pace is probably going to help too. Probably.
1: Exactly.
0: It's not like we're short of it. There's plenty of speedsters out there. Hey, Kevin, thanks very much for your chat, for your call, for your insight into the game. Real pleasure. And from Kevin number one, we go to Kevin part two. Hi, Kevin.
2: Good evening. How are you?
0: I'm very well. What have you got for us?
2: Hey, not too bad. I'm actually looking forward to not only tonight's one at Mount Smart, but I'm also looking forward to the later fixture at the Sydney Football Stadium.
0: That's got a lot on it for us as well, hasn't it?
2: Yeah, both games can end up potential banana peels for both the hometown boys and my boys, the Doggies. And the Roosters in the later game later tonight.
0: What's worst best for you as far as the lineup? I suppose you'd rather that the Warriors won first up to squeeze the gap between the top and the middles, right? Would that work better for you? I don't know. I'm trying to think where the Dogs are relative to the. The Dogs are eighth, I'm told, by producer Boyd.
2: The Titans Cowboys game. Ninth now, after the Cowboys won last night.
0: Okay, I've just found that up there. Right, so the Roosters sitting in second, and the Bulldogs are sitting in ninth place. That's at Allianz, right. So,
2: yeah, and

0: Is it, don't please don't tell me it's like a North Sydney Bears black or anything like that, is it?
1: It's red and black with the Cashies logo on it.
0: Oh, okay. All
1: but
0: right.
1: It's got on the collar. It's got a on the collar where the neck is. It's got 1908 NS. Pretty obviously what it means for those hard on for those stuck on Bears supporters who've stayed loyal all this time while in hibernation.
0: You have to say that again and say it slowly. I completely lost you.
1: Okay, on the collar, it says 1908 NS. Pretty good homage to the tried and true Bears supporters, even though when the team was in first grade hibernation.
0: Oh,
1: in
0: right.
1: 1999.
0: Does it like disturb you or bother you that there's all these connections being made when surely this Western Australian team should be standing up on its own haunches?
1: Let's see how we go this time next year, how the Bears go. But for me, I'm still the old school rugby league fan. For me, it's if the Tigers are playing at Leichhardt, it's Balmain. If they're playing at Campbelltown, it's Wests. If it's for St George Illawarra, if they're at St George, if they're at Conga, it's St George. If they're at Wollongong, they're Illawarra. And for me, it's like when the Bears come out of hibernation. For me, when they play their away games in Sydney, there's a certain nostalgia to call it North Sydney instead of Perth. Get my drift?
0: Right, absolutely. So if you take that theory, what's Mount Smart called? It doesn't exist, does it? Because the Warriors have only been around for 25 years. 30 years. 30 years,
1: Mount
0: sorry.
1: Mount Smart Ericsson, Mount Smart Go Media, whatever on earth it is called these days.
0: It's called Go Media Stadium. They're the people that pay the money out. Hey, Dave, thanks for your insight. Kevin, really appreciate your call. 0800 80 10 80 if you want to climb on in as well. I'd really like to know what your thoughts are, your expectations around this guy who's had so much talk around him as he's been sitting there not doing a great deal, but now finally he's to show his wares. It's very, very exciting. Hey, we're celebrating a ton. And when I say we, I mean ZB. 100 years of broadcasting, which is insane. It really is. And we're going to celebrate this 100 years in as many different ways as we possibly can. There's a podcast being released as part of the celebrations. It's 100 years, plainly, of ZB. It's hosted by Mike Hosking. The series will bring you the iconic names, like he's one of them, right? 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First episode drops on Sunday, so go follow the 100 Years of ZB podcast on iHeartRadio. Make sure you don't miss out. We've got a lot of special programming as well, and we've got a special commemorative magazine too, celebrating ZB's centenary with a special commemorative magazine. You can get that free collectible inside the Herald on Sunday on August 9 while stocks last. 100 years. That is so cool, and we're pretty happy. But remember, if it wasn't for you and your ears, this station wouldn't mean anything. You're a bigger part, if not a bigger part, of this than we'll ever be. This is News Talk ZB. You're on Sports Talk. I'm Darcy Waldegrave, and we're going to be talking later in the piece a wee bit of football. Big game of footy going on at Eden Park tomorrow. Still tickets available. So listen up, because we'll be joined by Kate McCabe, eventually the Irish defender playing as part of Chelsea FC. More calls, more text, all still to come here on the program. What are you expecting from Metcalf tonight when Luke returns? 0800 80 1080.
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9: 19 minutes to 8. Joel, go son. What have you got for us?
10: G'day.
9: G'day.
10: Yeah, no, I'm really looking forward to see what Luke can do tonight. I'd like to see notes of, you know, back at the start of last year, before his knee injury, just, you know, how well he was making plays and, you know, sorting the boys out.
9: Well, it's confidence to accelerate. And mentioned before, Kevin said that heads up, look, there's a gap here. I'm through. I'm gone. And that gap's been made by these big men up the middle.
10: He's had a big layoff, you know. He's had lots of time to think about it. And obviously, he wants to perform for his new club. Where's he heading?
9: St. George, isn't he? He's going to the Dragons.
10: Yeah, it was the Dragons, yeah, wow.
9: Well, listen to Clinton Torby, though, like saying that he's made his peace with the team and with the players, and they're ready to go and they're ready to rock as one, which is really, really important after that.
10: I hope that's true, you know, and I just want to see him come together like he was the start of last year. Just, it was great footy.
9: That's what we want. We don't ask for much, just great footy and victory. Joel, good on you, mate. Thanks for that. And yeah, I've got plenty of texts around the Western Australian, the Perth Quokkas. I'm not going to call them the Bears. They're not the Bears. This is North Sydney team from way back in the day. Yeah, of course I found their jumper because it's just like a Canterbury NPC jersey. How could I forget that? and yeah, the cash converters, you can't miss that. Gee, I hope they're paying through the nose. That is a great big logo. Patrick said to me, Darcy, I think Penrith will try their hardest to put the fear into Metcalf early, as all returning players from injury are worried about getting hurt again. But he's been back a while now, right? He's been playing New South Wales Cup, so I think he's confident about that, so should be good. Someone wants to know, what about Jet Cleary? What about Jet Cleary? Sooner rather than later, we'll get there. And Terry writes, Metcalf played 4 times this year and we lost the lot. But only 2 of them were first grade games. Terry, I'm a bit lost, so I'll just leave you right there. This is Sports Talk on News Talk ZB. Coming up next on the program, we're going to talk a wee bit of football. Kate McCabe is going to join us, a defender for Chelsea FC. They are playing an Auckland FC Invitational side tomorrow. Big game at Eden Park. She's up next.
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9: As News Talk at ZB, details on winning a Warriors jersey around the corner, but football back again at Eden Park. The English powerhouse Chelsea are taking on Auckland FC Invitational team. It's part of their pre-season preparation before they shoot over the ditch and go and play in Sydney. Katie McCabe is defender for Chelsea and she joins us now. Good evening, Katie.
18: Hello, how are you?
9: Very good. Long way to come for a game of football, or two games of football is more the point. How much fun is this for you and the team to, I suppose, relieve yourself of the pressures of English football?
18: Yeah, no, I think as a club and as a team, we're really excited to be here. Obviously, the travel was really long, but enjoyable and for us to obviously go up, get a coffee, enjoy the morning sunshine. Yeah, we're really excited to be here.
9: How on earth do you recover from a trip like that? As a person who's done it before, it takes a while, or do you peak athletes just climb straight back into it again?
18: Yeah, I guess there's different protocols as well on the flights. Obviously, sleep as much as you can is really important. But I think for us, getting our first session in to Eden Park was really important to get the legs moving, blood flowing, and just getting out and enjoying the pitch.
9: Do you ladies travel first class? I mean, you know, you're playing for a top team, an eight-time champion team. Do you get like all the bells and whistles or not?
18: Yeah, we were in business on the way over, which was great because obviously we were able to take advantage of being able to lie down and fall asleep and, get as much recovery as possible.
9: Sounds like luxury. You got the star-studded team. What's most fascinating about this Chelsea team is the amount of internationals. It's the same with the EPL. You've got players from France and Germany and Colombia and Japan and England and Ireland, of course, yourself. The list goes on. That must make for a pretty vibrant community.
18: Yeah, no, I think it's great. It's a really great team with a lot of different cultures. And I think we just embrace that. Even obviously Ellie being here from over in Australia, we're trying to tap into her brain because obviously she does the travel so much. So we're trying to understand how best we can recover as quick as possible. But yeah, no, I think we've got an amazing team and we're really looking to showcase our football in the next few days.
9: Well, what do you carry on your shoulders, Katie? You're obviously an Irish international, you're the captain as well, with massive experience, like over a century of caps. Do you take a lot of responsibility with this team as well, just through that?
18: Yeah, of course. I think obviously from having conversations with the manager, for me, I wanted to bring my experience into the team and what I've learned over the last few years, especially from an international point of view, being captain and just try to help the team as much as possible. So for me, I'm really looking forward to going out in a few days and playing with the team down here in Auckland and showcasing our football.
9: You played for Arsenal for a very long time, and I'd suggest for that 10, 11-year period, you would have seen the women's game accelerate, not only over in Mother England, but internationally as well. It must have been a pretty exciting period to play through.
18: Yeah, I think over the last 10 years in England, the game has grown massively. I think you can see now the type of players that are wanting to come to England and play for football clubs. It shows how competitive the league is. So for me, obviously, to sign for Chelsea in the summer was really important for me to understand the manager and what she wants and the demands, obviously, as the team. I think for so many years, Chelsea have been so dominant and you can understand and feel the winning mentality they have the minute you walk through the door. So I think it's important to understand that and obviously bring what you can as well.
9: The essence of women's top league football and men's top league football, how would you describe that, if indeed there is any difference?
18: Yeah, I guess there's obviously a lot of similarities and differences in different aspects of both the men's and women's game. Obviously for us, we just want to push and progress our game as much as possible. That's obviously players taking responsibility and playing in the national teams and doing what they can and obviously growing the game in England as well in the WSL. So yeah, I think there's a responsibility as a women's player to kind of always leave the game in a better place than you inherit it. And I think from what I've seen over the last few years, England, the WSL has been really important for that.
9: Have you noticed your profile accelerating over the years since you've been playing at a top level, Katie? Are you recognisable on the street? You getting fan mail? Have they like made a Barbie doll of you yet? Or
18: No, I don't pay attention to that stuff too much. I just try come in and work as hard as possible and work hard for my teammates and the football club and do my job in that sense.
9: I look back to the question before and we look at over here in Aotearoa, the wahine, the women's rugby, the way the rugby is played on the park, distinctly different from the way the men play. So that's what I was aiming at before. Is there a difference on the park as to how you go about your business?
18: I think with every team, there's always going to be small differences. For us, we just concentrate on what we want to achieve together as a team as much as possible and how we can kind of gain those 1% every day and then every session. And obviously try to perform as best as possible on the weekend when our games come, obviously thick and fast, being in so many competitions as well this season. So, we just try to take it. I know it's a cliche game by game, but I think you can't look too far ahead in those situations.
9: What do you want to leave behind? What was the point of coming here? Obviously, you've been told get on the plane, you're playing football. You've got a couple of games way down south, but when you move away, when you leave this tour, what do you want to leave behind from your point of view and from Chelsea FC's point of view?
18: I guess we just want to create a buzz and an atmosphere for women's football down here. Obviously, Auckland, it's not a team just yet. I know they're obviously going to be entering the A-League from 2027 onwards, which is really exciting for women's football in New Zealand. So for us, we obviously just want to connect as much as possible with the fans down this side of the world and hopefully put on a really good show and show our quality of football in a couple of days' time.
9: Are you likely, I mean, you're not the coach, so you can't tell me specifically, but how many of your rock stars are going to actually be playing? Because there's some accusations around some international teams that tour or some big teams that tour. We don't get to see the rock stars. I mean, you look at the likes of

0: the Walshes and Buchanans and Hamptons and the like, do you think everyone's going to get minutes out there?
1: I think that's a question you have to ask the manager. I can't answer that one. But hopefully everyone gets an opportunity to get some game time. Obviously, it's pre-season for us now. But yeah, that one's for the manager.
0: I like the way, above your pay scale, as they
1: say.
0: Yeah,
1: that's above my head. Yeah.
0: And I think we'll get on fine if we haven't already, because you're a left wing, and that's me to a degree. So I like it that you're moving on that side. I'm sorry to get political on you. I couldn't help myself, Katie.
1: Nah, all good.
0: All right. Hey, enjoy your time over here. Thanks very much for joining us here on News Talk ZB. A real pleasure. Enjoy New Zealand and everything it's got to offer. It's sunny, but it can be very cold. So, yeah, take a woolly.
1: Yeah, no, definitely. Thanks for having me. Appreciate it.
0: Darcy. It's Katie McCabe, defender and Irish international, captain indeed for Chelsea. They are playing at Eden Park against that Auckland selection tomorrow. Top athlete. Great to talk with her. Sorry about chucking that left wing at the end. I couldn't help myself. I think it might have gone right over her head, but, you know, it made me happy, and that's the main thing. Hey, you want to win a Warriors? Of course you want to win a Warriors jersey. 2026, let me put you on one. Possibly. We've got one up for grabs. It's a one New Zealand Warriors jersey. Just search Newstalk ZB Sport on Instagram. Follow the page. Then like. Then comment on the pinned post and you'll be in to win. Up the wars. Head to News Talk ZB Sport on Instagram and get the latest sport content direct to your feed now. Get amongst and we'll announce a winner sooner rather than later. This is the last night to enter, actually. I've been well informed. So this is the only lucky last. Get in there. Give us a follow. Make that comment. Plenty going on News Talk ZB over the weekend when it comes to sport. 5 o'clock tomorrow morning, it is the opening salvo in this crazy, crazy tour. The All Blacks all over South Africa. 8 games in 6 weeks. It's going to be brutal. We've got a first up game live and free, through the mouth and mind of Elliot Smith. 5 o'clock kickoff. They'll be doing a build up to that as well. So as soon as you can get up, flick the radio on, and have a wee listen. I'm sure you'll enjoy it because he's a superb commentator, is our man, Elliot Smith. I'm just looking up at the screen now, and they're only a couple of minutes away from the Warriors dancing out onto the park to take on the Penrith Panthers. Fascinating to see what Metcalf can bring after so much anticipation, so many calls to bring him back. And the coach is like, yeah, he can wait. Yeah, nah, mate. Oh, Tamari's busted. Luke, have you got your boots? And now he's going to be out there in the middle having a crack. I'm fascinated to see what happens. I'm sure you are as well. There'll be plenty of feedback and talk back on that over the weekend with Jason Pine from 12 midday through to 3 o'clock. I'm back again tomorrow in the All Sport Breakfast on News Talk ZB. We'll back up over that All Black test, but make sure you're listening. 5 o'clock kickoff from South Africa, game number one of that tour. Thank you very much, Corbin Boyd, for looking after me in the program. Good on you, Grasshopper. Thanks for listening. Thanks for calling. Thanks for texting. And coming up next is Marcus Lush, right the way through till midnight tonight. This is News Talk ZB. Yes.
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5: It's 8 o'clock. I'm Stuart Willie. Foreign Minister Winston Peters says countries that today blocked Pacific leaders from jointly condemning China's missile test were acting on the wishes of allies outside of the region. Leaders failed to agree on a joint statement condemning the action by China at a meeting between foreign ministers of the Pacific Islands Forum in Suva. The nuclear-capable missile passed over multiple small Pacific states last month. Tuvalu's Foreign Secretary Pasuna Tuanga says it was fired toward his country. He wants international support to help locate the warhead.
6: We've been requesting a number of our partners to do that for us, but they haven't given us anything. But they said it's somewhere very close to Tuvalu, but not in Tuvalu.
5: The Road Carriers Association has criticised Shane Jones for claiming four-lane highways are too expensive to justify. The New Zealand First MP says he doesn't expect any more to be built in his lifetime. The general manager of the Truckers Lobby Group, James Smith, insists the roads deliver safety and productivity, especially with a median barrier. He says Jones's lack of aspiration would leave parts of the country stuck with goat tracks.
7: It's one of the dumbest things I've ever heard from a politician, which is saying something this close to an election.
5: A Palmerston North shearer who violently abused three lambs while shearing them has been sentenced to 6 months community detention. Dylan George Manthey admitted three charges under the Animal Welfare Act after being filmed throwing one lamb headfirst and another over a wall. Jamie Cunningham has more.
8: The Ministry for Primary Industries says it's the first sentence from a nationwide investigation into shearing practices. Animal rights group PETA provided 560 hours of footage to MPI in 2024, with three other cases still before the courts.
5: An unlicensed Auckland security operator has been fined $14,000 for working under fake business names. 42-year-old Vincent Schuster has admitted six charges following a Department of Internal Affairs investigation. He was found to have operated under several variations of Black Hawk and received more than $100,000 in payments despite not holding the required security license. A large house fire has destroyed a home in Dunedin. The blaze broke out in Caversham at lunchtime while fire and emergency career staff were on strike nationwide, leaving volunteer brigades first on the scene. Electric alternatives to gas could save households thousands of dollars over time. The Green Building Council's new report finds the economics stack up on electric appliances as natural gas supply remains under pressure. It reveals over 15 years, a household could save more than $17,000 using a heat pump and almost $16,000 using hot water heating. Market Transformation Director Sam Archer says there can be upfront costs when switching, but the savings are massive.
9: We're finding a return on investment of at least 17%, in some cases 30, 40 or even 50%.
5: New runway regulations for smaller airports are set to take off. The government's cutting back the length of emergency stopping space required at the end of a runway just for regional airports. The current rules enforced a one-size-fits-all requirement, no matter the size of the airport or aircraft using it. In Newstalk ZB Sport, Luke Metcalf's return to the New Zealand Warriors due to a training injury to Tamaidi Martin has added an extra level of intrigue to tonight's NRL home game. The halfback's been playing in the New South Wales Cup after his move to the St George Illawarra Dragons next season was announced. Former Warrior Clinton Thorpey believes we'll see a more clear-headed and game-ready Metcalf against the league-leading Penrith Panthers.
10: He's settled where his future is, earned the respect back from the boys, do the reps, get some confidence, and I think a good time to come in at a very, very high-quality standard game.
5: Fullback Josh Morby is sending out a stormers warning ahead of the All Blacks tour opener overnight in Cape Town. While Morby came into Super Rugby too late to play the South African teams, he says there's no doubt they'll fancy their chances of a boil over.
11: I mean, I've got nothing to lose here. They'll just be throwing everything at us, and yeah, so we're going to be prepared for everything, and just really looking forward to playing some rugby.
5: Meanwhile, Friday night NPC action from New Plymouth has seen the visiting Waikato side streak out to a 26-12 lead over Taranaki at halftime in their Chiefs Country Derby. More confirmed fixtures for the All Whites following their Football World Cup appearance in North America. The New Zealand men will travel to Japan in October to take part in the Kirin Cup. They'll join Japan, Ecuador and Panama for the tournament. Wellington Phoenix fans take heart. Abby Erceg isn't coming to the A-League side to make up the numbers. The Football Ferns great joined the Knicks women after a career that includes three US NWSL championships with two different clubs. Now 36, Erceg's not bolstering the centre-back stocks. She's in Wellington to win.
12: Oh, 100%. That's in my DNA. I'm not going to go anywhere and not want to win at all. That's written in my DNA for the rest of my life.
5: Erceg said she's always wanted to come back to New Zealand and give back to the game. That's news and sport to 5 minutes past eight. Marcus Lush is next. News Talk ZB Weather Watch 24/7 for Northland to Taranaki, also Coromandel Peninsula, Bay of Plenty, Taupo and Tomarunui. Cloudy areas, mainly in the west. Cloud increasing tomorrow and isolated showers developing mainly about Northland and the west coast. Gisborne to Wairarapa, fine. Whanganui to Taihape and Wellington, cloudy periods, isolated showers developing about Manawatu to Wellington overnight, clearing tomorrow afternoon. Buller and Grey, rain, heavy at times. Westland and Fiordland, showers, some heavy, easing about Westland for a time tomorrow morning. Possible thunderstorms in Fiordland. Nelson and Marlborough, occasional rain becoming persistent tomorrow and possibly heavy. Canterbury, Otago and Southland, fine in Canterbury, but patchy rain in Otago and Southland will clear tonight. Mainly fine tomorrow morning, then cloud increasing, with rain about Canterbury and North Otago in the evening. And for the Chatham Islands, often cloudy, a few showers clearing tomorrow morning. I'm Stuart Willey. That's News Talk ZB, news, sport and weather, to 6 minutes past eight.
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Greetings and good evening, people. My name is Marcus, and I'll be here till midnight tonight, till 12. I hope it's good where you are, people. After it's been a real wet week, eh? A cold week, actually. And now it's wet. There's rain coming up the country, but wow, a lot of discussions about the cold. Speaking for people, with people, friends of mine this morning that said it's really never been this cold for them. With pipes doing things that pipes hadn't done before. So yeah, it was a cold snap. So make no mistake about that. Anyway, I hope it's good, and I hope it gets better. Couple of things I need to tell you about too. I have got the Warriors on, very intense opening. I think they've finally got their own haka. I think and the new jersey looks fantastic. It's the Indigenous round, I think, and they've got a try. Brilliant. That's what we want. They've come out. They've done the haka. Aaron Clark just got over and scored under the post. That's sensational. So, yeah, they came out really strong. And Stephen Adams is there. I saw him and been interviewed by Sean Johnson on the side. So it seems like it's quite an exciting match there too. So I'll keep you updated with that. Yeah, they've got a really great-looking sort of rust red and black jersey, which I'm excited about. Anyway, so there is that. So I'll keep you updated.

with that score throughout the next 2 hours, but I'm also doing talkback as well. I'm serving two masters. The other thing too, I was surprised to come to work tonight and 1ZB, which is the Auckland version of ZB, that is, it turns 100 on Sunday. And as a result, or to celebrate that, in the New Zealand Herald this weekend, on Sunday, there is a supplement celebrating 1ZB's 100th birthday. And I've just had a look at it. It's a great read too. So you'll get that. Some of you will get that on Sunday. And I think, where is it going around in the, how will the other people get it, Dan? Or was it going around in the other, I don't know, in fact, how it's going around. But I think it goes around the country. So keep an eye out for that, because that's a great read. It's got an amazing cover with all the broadcasters, pretty much all the broadcasters that have been on ZB over the years on that. So yeah, that's a good thing. Wouldn't be many radio stations that make it to 100, I would think. I mean, obviously it's not had the same owner. It started off, I presume, as a government station and has gone through a number of different iterations. Now it's privately owned, but it's still very much 1ZB. In fact, now it's News Talk ZB right around the country. It's a nationwide station. So that's a good supplement to get a chance to have a look at that. Keep an eye out for that. That's one of those ones that probably float around and people passing them on, a bit like those Smeg stickers. So, yeah, that's the situation with that. Yeah, I don't know. In fact, I'm not entirely – if you just – yeah, regional papers on Monday. But I imagine that's NZME's regional papers. I imagine that's the Hawke's Bay one and the Whanganui one. I don't know if it's going to go in the stuff papers. But, yeah, I think it's probably one that you could probably go and grab at one of your local NZME radio station offices. I think it's one of those ones that people want to hang on to. And, well, the ZB superfan. The ZB superfans. But, last year, it's quite nice to have a look at that when I come to work. I had a good read of that. So, yeah, there's an article about Kerry. An article about Heather and Mike and all the ZB announcers. Although, I would point out that the other announcers on ZB never worked for 1ZB, apart from myself, because it was 1ZB until the mid-90s, I think. Then it became two. Then it became just the ZB. They all kind of coalesced, and I'm not saying that to be brag, but yeah, I was the it was 1ZB when it was, and its initial. Oh, Leighton was there at 1ZB too, obviously, and he's on here in this podcast, I guess you'd say. So yes, that's it. So that's there's going to be a lot of talk about 1ZB over the next couple of weeks, I would imagine. There's a big party next Friday for some of the heavy hitters of broadcasting, which should be exciting. I'm heading up for that. That could be good. So, yeah. So that started in Queen's Arcade, then moved to Broadcasting House, then went up to Radio House. Now is at the big New Zealand Herald, NZME combined building up there in Graham Street. So, yeah, that's the situation with that. Now, what else can I tell you? Had a very interesting day today. What I've spent some of today reading about, I found myself looking at railways, and then I found myself investigating, and some of you will know about this, because I think this is probably in some of your wheelhouses. I found myself spending time today reading about how the Allies, or how the English, managed to get fuel across the channel, the English Channel, during World War II. Does anyone follow that? That's quite an interesting story. They decided for Dunkirk and everything, for it to be successful, they would need fuel, and they didn't want to risk sending it across in ships. So that was quite a hard puzzle to solve. So they ended up doing it with special formulated flexible pipes that went across the... quite unsuccessful to begin with, but in the end became quite a successful thing. And I found myself reading about that because I was reading about the Romney, Hythe and Dymchurch Railway, which was a 1/3 gauge narrow railway for public use in Kent. So, yeah, that's what I found myself doing today. So
always interested in engineering challenges. You might have something to say about that. So if you do want to talk, 0800 80 1080 and 9292 to text, you want to come through. Yes. Yeah, so

0: That's the situation. So it's a bit of everything for the first 2 hours, then we'll kind of get a bit more focused. But is the Friday free-for-all? It's loose like a goose. It's been a good week. We had a couple of busy shows and a couple of not-so-busy shows, but that's all right. That's the way it crumbles. We went big on pies and big on other stuff. But if you do want to get through, I'm looking forward to hearing from you. Good evening, Gav. This is Marcus. Welcome.
1: Thank you for taking my call again, Marcus. Yeah, it's all about the 1ZB, isn't it? Got to start somewhere. Yeah.
0: You got to start some. I always get freaked out when someone says, thank you for taking my call, like no one else is taking your calls. But Gav, yeah, it's nice to have you on board. What did you want to say?
1: I've been around about as long as you have. Yeah. And, you know, you start from nothing and you work your way through it, don't you? Remember Michael Law, great radio commentator?
0: Remember who?
1: Michael Laws.
0: Yeah, Lawsy we called him.
1: Yeah, or John Laws.
0: Yeah. Are you talking about John Laws or Michael Laws? I think John Laws was Australian, right?
1: Yes, yeah.
0: One of the greats. Yeah. The King of Contra, yep.
1: He's a great listener.
0: Great to listen to.
1: He listened to the people, didn't he?
0: Well, did you live in Australia, Gav?
1: Yeah, I worked over there and we could only pick up one radio station.
0: Oh, okay. Well, this is more interesting. You tell me what you did in Australia. Were you on tractors?
1: Yeah. Well, I was like 18 and I had nothing. And I heard about the gold rush in Kalgoorlie. And so I had $800 and I flew to Melbourne and got a train across to Kalgoorlie because I knew someone there. And then we got a job. Driving tractors, feeding? Well, planting, putting the wheat in the ground.
0: So is Kalgoorlie part of, hang on, Gav, I'll ask a question. Is Kalgoorlie part of the wheat belt?
1: No, it isn't. It's the gold fields. So you had to go 200K back towards Perth.
0: Copy. I've got the map out. Yep.
1: Yeah, to where you could get ground where you could actually grow wheat. Yep. So I started there.
0: So you're in a tractor and it had a radio and you listened to John Laws, is that right?
1: That's exactly how I learned who he was because
0: yeah,
1: I just had to him. And the more I listened to him, the more sense he made.
0: Yeah, and the thing about you, stuck there on your tractor working with the wheat, were you farrowing? What were you doing? Disking? No, what would you be doing?
1: Disking.
0: Disking. Yep. I thought you might be disking. But you couldn't ring John because in those days it was landlines. You didn't have a Wally phone in your back pocket, did you? You'd have to drive back to the boss's house and say, can I borrow your phone to ring TalkBack?
1: Well, you couldn't because there was no internet. There was no Sally's.
0: Just a landline.
1: One radio station that you could listen to. And you think, God almighty, this is so boring. And it was AFL football. Or listen to John Laws on ABC, one general radio station. It's like bloody Coronation Street.
0: Yeah.
1: In 1973, you go around to Nana's place, and there was TV1 or TV2. It was Coronation Street of the Muppet.
0: What year were you born?
1: 58.
0: 58?
1: 68, 1968.
0: Yeah, I don't realise it wasn't 1868. I think you've got New Zealand TV worked out. It was either Coronation Street or the Muppets. Welcome to the 70s. That was it, wasn't it?
1: Well, when Nana said we're watching Coronation Street.
0: And the thing about the Muppets, the guest was always John Denver, always singing Grandma's Feather Bed with the Kermit and Miss Piggy in the bed with them.
1: Rocky Mountain High. I'll never forget that song.
0: Brilliant, Gav. I'm going to let you go, but it's been nice, Gav. You've been a good icebreaker. Hey, Gav. Gav?
1: Mm-hmm. Yes.
0: I'm not asking this question judgmentally because I don't really care. Are you a drinker?
1: Yes.
0: Pardon?
1: Big time.
0: Big time drinker. Have you ever heard of the expression, right?
1: Mm-hmm.
0: I'm going to bring this up. Have you ever heard of the expression?
1: You tell me.
0: Vertical drinking.
1: I know one guy who could drink beer upside down, Tom Taylor.
0: Wow. Really?
1: He could drink beer upside down. You look up Tom Taylor, King of Speedway, around Ellesmere.
0: Tom Taylor what?
1: Drink beer upside down, Tom Taylor.
0: Would I Google What would I Google?

0: Tom Taylor drinking beer upside down.
1: Yeah.
0: How would he do it?
1: People would hold his feet up and he'd drink beer upside down. Just for shits and gigs.
0: Wow. Was he into Speedway? You got any videos?
1: I'll tell you what, mate, you can clarify that. This will open your waves up. Anyone who knows about Tom Taylor, drink beer upside down.
0: Because I know there was a guy at the pub in Mosby in the Railway Hotel, and he would drink beer upside down, and he'd get free beer because of it.
1: It's probably Tom Taylor. Block your ears and open your earwaves, because you'll get a flood of calls to clarify that.
0: Is Tom Taylor still alive?
1: No, he's dead just now, but he's a legend. There ain't too many legends around, okay?
0: There's fewer and fewer. Hey, which pub was it at?
1: Oh, he drank, because of the Speedway connections, he drank beer from Kiki, the Invercargill, the West Coast, the East Coast, all over.
0: And was he a Speedway rider or was he a swinger?
1: He was a driver.
0: Okay.
1: Yeah. Wings Up was his thing. You know, Wings Up. Remember Bert Munro?
0: Remember what?
1: Bert Munro?
0: Yes.
1: Okay, so Sal and Bert, who helped Bert Munro build that motorbike, built the Ellesmere racetrack. And when Tom Taylor was a kid, Sal and Bert was his inspiration. That's the true story.
0: I wish I'd been more. Are you involved with Speedway, Gav?
1: Yes, of course I am.
0: They're good people, aren't they, Speedway people?
1: Pretty much the, what you call true blue.
0: Yeah. Mm. That sounds like a John Williamson, true blue. But I'm hearing what you're saying. That's like saying, fair dinkum, eh, true blue?
1: 100%.
0: Good on you, Gav. You've made my night. There we go. I'll tell you what's really made my night. Luke Metcalf scored. Under the post, it's 12-0. Dial 111. I think the Warriors might be on fire. It's a great start. And it's a good call to start off with too. I have watched some videos of people drinking upside. It must be, you must need reverse peristalsis or something to get the beer going up. But yeah, you learn a trick like that and you drink for free. That's what happened at the Mosburn Hotel. The guy drank for free. And they buried him upside down. Get in touch, Marcus, till 12 if you want to talk about this. Oh, no, by the way, that's what I was asking. That was my question to start you off tonight. True blue. There's a nice story of Gav's, eh, going to look for the promised land and finding Talkback Radio. anyway, 0800 80 1080. Can't believe that score. Jeepers creepers. I think they might be doing a cattle dog. It looks like Penrith's going to go cattle dog when you call it and it's all in. There's a lot of fight in the front row. Scrum's not going down easily.
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2: Fearless, focused, informed. 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
3: So how about old Luxo, eh? 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Peter Dunn, political commentator as well as... Could you argue that given we're allegedly going to vote for a 3 or 4 year term anyway, why not tag this on the end and it's actually no big deal?
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3: Yeah.
4: Including the fact that this caught everyone, including his own team, by a measure of surprise, suggests that it wasn't part of that original plan.
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5: NPC Waikato 31, Taranaki 17, 20 minutes to go. That's in the second half. That's your answer there, 25 past 8. Neil, it's Marcus. Good evening and welcome.
6: Welcome to. Now, there used to be a talkback show run by a guy called The White Rabbit, and his theme song was Try to See It My Way. You know the song Try to See It My Way? Because he was actually blind.
5: Goodness.
6: And he ran a talkback show even though he was blind.
5: Wow. Now, where was this?
6: I'm not totally sure, you see. The memory fades a bit, but...
5: Are you blind?
6: Not quite, not yet.
5: No. Are you vision impaired?
6: Just the effects of diabetes, that's all.
5: Understand. I just wonder how I'd know about. I wonder how I could find out who the guy was.
6: Well, probably just Google White Rabbit or the radio show with the theme music, Try to See It My Way.
5: Try to See It My Way. Can you sing me a bit?
6: Song. You know, Try to See It My Way, I'm sure we can agree, sort of type song.
5: Okay. I don't think it was ZB.
6: No, it was way before, I think. And,
5: well, ZB's been around 100 years.
6: Good one.
5: Well, no, when you say it was before ZB, if ZB's been around 100 years, then White Rabbit would have been before radio.
6: No, sorry, I didn't realise you got... I thought you meant you've been around 100 years.
5: Oh, no, I haven't been around 100 years.
6: Cat years. I think his nickname was the White Rabbit. I think his name might have been somebody white.
5: Oh, yeah. Like John White.
6: Yeah, for some reason it sticks in my mind.
5: Where were you listening when that happened? Like, which part of the country? Yeah. What part of the country are you in now?
6: I'm in Napier now. I think it was when I was living in Kiki.
5: Oh.
6: In the Waikato.
5: There is a visually impaired broadcaster from England called Peter White.
6: Yeah, that might be the one. Oh, I must have just heard about it, that's all.
5: Yeah, maybe. I thought you'd listen, but actually, wow. I don't know if he called himself the White Rabbit.
6: Oh, the nickname stuck for some reason at the time.
5: Yeah.
6: It's interesting, you know, with the history of talkback, you know, it's a very much celebrated medium over quite a while.
5: I'd say much maligned.
6: No, I would say much celebrated. Didn't you get an award?
5: Oh, yeah, but there's always, but I mean, that's the award for, that is a talkback award.
6: Yeah, I mean, doing well to get an award. What's it, national award?
5: Well, yeah, but.
6: Radio best show or something?
5: Yeah, that's right, yeah.
6: Wow.
5: Okay. Neil, I'm going to leave it there, but I, That wasn't quite what I expected as the call for tonight, but thank you. Get in touch if you want to talk. I'll get to the text before too long. Hold your horses, DB. We'll get with you. The number is 0800 80 30. Yeah, so it is the 100th anniversary of News Talk ZB. You are more than welcome to talk about that. Hopefully on topic, because it's topic adjacent at the moment, which is fine. Sometimes in the world of radio, it takes some while to fine-tune some of the conversations. But I'll tell you what, this is the first 20 minutes I've seen. This is the best 20 minutes I've seen from the Warriors. They are 12-0 up against Penrith. And they have monstered them. And there might be someone going in the bin now. It looks like the... I think he's in the bin. Off you get. Get off. 10 in the bin. It's not Leota. Come up with his name before too long. Alamotti. Didn't see what he did, but he's in the bin. In the bin. So, yeah, look, I'll just tell you what he did. Oh, he took a guy out without the... Oh, he did a... Dropped him on his head. I think he... Flip. Oh, he should be off for the whole match. He's lifted the guy off the horizontal and dropped him down on his head. That's a shocker. Flip, there's a lot of feeling out there. Oh, with a bit of luck after the match, we'll drive to some of the people on the way home. With a bit of luck, it'll be a victory. Because they've monstered them. So it'll be our finest moment. We are talking, I'll get to the text, haven't even had a chance to look at the text. I had so much going on, I'm so excited. The number is 0800 80 1080. If you want to text, it's 9292. There are some lines free. Talk about ZB, talk about vertical drinking if you think you know what that is. Wrong answers only. 8:30, Stu, headlines, please.
7: Marcus, thank you. Foreign Minister Winston Peters is asking whether the Pacific has to wait until a missile with a real warhead is launched before issuing a statement. The Pacific Islands Forum today failed to agree on a joint statement condemning China's nuclear-capable missile test last month. A sharp downturn for Labour in the latest Taxpayers Union Courier poll, landing just under 28%, down nearly 4 points. Dozens of people have been injured and at least 6 killed in Thailand, as police say a 14-year-old boy carried out the country's worst mass killing since 2022. Delays at Sydney Airport today affected some New Zealand flights. They're being blamed on air traffic control staff shortages. Airlines are complaining that weeks of mounting operational services involving Air Services Australia are unacceptable. And the Warriors have opened the scoring in tonight's blockbuster clash at Mount Smart. They lead top-of-the-table Panthers 12-0. There's more from the newsroom at 9, or go to nzherald.co.nz.
5: Thanks to 29 to 9 if you want to get in touch. My name is Marcus. Welcome. The number is 0800 80 1080. Yeah, quarter of an hour left in the first half. 12-0 New Zealand over the Warriors. New Zealand Warriors over the Penrith Panthers. Penrith down to 12 men. And goodness. DB, it's Marcus. Welcome and good evening.
8: Happy Friday to you too.
5: Yeah, it feels like a good Friday. Wow, I love a Friday on air.
8: Really, great Friday today. I went up to the Machinery Museum in Geraldine.
5: Oh, wow.
8: Wow, what a great place.
5: Real bucket list day for you. I've never heard of it.
8: Yeah, well, I wasn't going to mention it, but I started with it. Absolutely fantastic. About 5 buildings. And they've got cars in some, tractors in another, crawlers in yet another, toys in one building. They've got the main engine from the Rangatira. Not only is it a static setup, but it can be run. So they run that every couple.
5: Hang on, Rangatira is a ship?
8: Yeah.
5: And it's a steam or it's a steam or a diesel engine?
8: Diesel engine.
5: And they can run it?
8: Straight 6, yeah. They've got it set up on land, but they can run it. I was thoroughly impressed. I spent about 2.5 hours there.
5: Was that your destination? Was a destination visit?
8: No. I'm up in Timaru for a week with rallies because it's my birthday sometime around today. And one of the things that we thought we'd do was go up to Geraldine and have a look at this. There's 3 good museums in Geraldine. But by the time we'd gone through just this one, we thought we'd save the others for another day.
5: This is Geraldine Vintage Car and Machinery Club Museum, do you think?
8: That's the one, yep.
5: Wow.
8: And I can thoroughly recommend it. The best $15 I had spent on me in a long time.
5: Yeah, it looks good too. I'm looking at and what I like is a museum that's not really overly hyped.
8: Yeah. And
5: what's that? It's got New Zealand's first electric car.

0: Okay. What have you rang about?
1: What I actually rang about is 1ZB. And I didn't realise you worked for them.
0: I worked for 1ZB in 1990, 1991, 1992. Right. And 1996, but I think by then I think it had become News Talk ZB.
1: Yeah, because I wanted to pick your brains on Merv Smith.
0: Yes, never worked with him. Of course, he stopped in 87, I think.
1: And then it went talk back.
0: The only time I've met Merv Smith was Raking the Railway series, and I went up and interviewed him and spent time with him up at the Rainforest Railway in Waitakere.
1: Yeah, and I was always a great fan of his, and as I think I've mentioned, I almost got to meet him, but I was so awestruck I couldn't bring myself to say, hello, my name's DB.
0: Yeah.
1: So there's four other people that introduced themselves to me beforehand. But anyway, they were good times. Yeah, like I grew up as a child listening to Merv in the mornings. And his
0: Spider.
1: Harry McCleary.
0: Yes.
1: No, it's McCleary, his Spider.
0: That's right. I remember when he died, we had a great deal of discussion about him, and a number of people, because I'd always say Harry McCleary, but it wasn't. What was his name?
1: McHarry.
0: McHarry, that's right. And he was a Spider?
1: Yes. And he lived in the air conditioning duct above the studio.
0: Yeah.
1: And he'd only come out for Merv, and he'd come out, you know, just before the 8 o'clock news each morning, weekday morning for school kids and stuff. But he had had an animal beforehand. He had a thing called Fortitude Frog. And another announcer used Fortitude on his show. Merv packed a really large sand, killed off Fortitude, and it was years before the Spider came along, and nobody else was allowed to use it. It was Merv's little baby.
0: But I think it was very straightforward to hit, because it was because there was Lindsay Yeo with Buzzo Bumble, and all it would be, all it enabled you to do was have long conversations with yourself. When you went on about Buzzo Bumble and stuff, so yeah.
1: So, and of course, radio was theatre for the mind.
0: Still is.
1: So. Yeah, you could make the characters do anything you liked, and the audience made up the scenery.
0: Yeah.
1: So yeah, great times radio. I'd like to have been on radio myself, but
0: oh yeah, I never had the voice. What do you think you're doing now, DB?
1: Yeah, I'd like to have been on radio in my own right.
0: Oh, you are.
1: Well, no, I'm having a conversation with a radio announcer that you are broadcasting to the world.
0: I don't think I've ever spent any time in Geraldine.
1: All right. I used to pass through there with the tour buses. If I'd known there was such that a interesting good museum, I would have tried to get them to stop there and go to this museum.
0: Why are they not promoting it more?
1: Well, it's fully volunteer-driven. And I suppose they don't want to be swamped.
0: No, that's right.
1: And I really enjoyed the personal touch. Yeah, you know, the guy with plenty of time just to talk to me, my wife and son, and tell us what was around and stuff like that. It was great.
0: Brilliant. Okay, I'm very happy about that, DB. Thank you. Oh, DB, happy birthday.
1: Thank you.
0: Yeah, 1961?
1: 1959. I now get to jiggle my hands around and say I'm 6'7". I don't know what it means, but apparently it works.
0: 22 to 9.
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8: 9 minutes left in the MPC. Waikato 38, Taranaki 24. 9 minutes left there. Now, at Ericsson, Mount Smart, the Warriors are 18. Penrith, who lead the table, are on zero. It has been, and look, I think the commentators will go, I think they'll say it's been the best half the Warriors have ever played. Lekahalasima has just had such barnstorming runs. Luke Metcalf scored, kicked all his goals. It's been unbelievable. Alamotti's back on. He got off for 10 minutes. Rightfully so, he should have been carded for the game for dropping, I think it was Halasima on his head. But yeah, it's a real raggedy. They've just been punched. That was a fourth. That's the guy. That was, anyway. Get in touch. My name is Marcus. Welcome. 0800 80. It's 19 to 9. I've started talking about News Talk 1Z. Well, 1ZB being the 100th birthday of 1ZB, which is on Sunday. And people have rung up to ostensibly talk about 1ZB, but they've ended up talking mainly about the Geraldine Museum and a blind broadcaster called White Rabbit and a guy at the Speedway in... Can't even remember where the Speedway was that could drink a beer standing on his head. All of those things are very interesting to me. Don't judge. Get in touch if you want to. The number is 0800 80 1080 on 9 and 9292 to text. She's pretty interesting. It's one of those nights. So if you've got memories of 1ZB, that was obviously a music format, music community format to 87, then it went to a talk format with Paul Holmes, Leighton Smith, Phil Warren, John Cordery, Chris Carter. I'm pretty sure that's the lineup. Don't know who did Mid Dawns at the beginning. I think it might have been Christian Broadcasting, actually. But yes, and then after about 10 years, it became ZB nationally. So that's what we are talking about also tonight, because there's a great colour supplement coming out in the New Zealand Herald, the Weekend Herald, and it's coming up into the regions also too. That's a goodie. And yeah, so I'm pretty into this. Anyway, get in touch, 0800 80 1080 and 9292 text if you want to come through. 17 away from 9. If there's something else you want to talk, I haven't even got to the texts. Anyway, get in touch if you want to talk, 0800 80 1080 and 9292 to text. Who is the poor host that has to work next Friday when the big celebration for ZB is on? Dan, do we know who that is? No. I don't know. I'll find out the roster. Marcus, the Rangatira took Bert Munro to America. It was a freighter. It's not the Inter-Islander. Thank you. I can vouch for Tom Taylor, Dun Sandal Tavern. Have you ever bought a heated jacket? You plug a portable power bank into it, have heating elements throughout the jacket. $50

0: $1,000 on Temu. Best investment this year. Been a lifesaver this week, Ben. Thank you, Ben. Brilliant. Someone said, I thought Radio 4XD was the oldest in New Zealand. You could well be right. Is that still a thing, or are you talking about 4XO? I don't know what would be the oldest. But, you know. 4XO began in 1971. 4XD, who knew? Who knows? Four XD started in 1922, now called Radio Dunedin. The situation there, it's 16 away from 9 if you want to talk on air, 0800 80 1080. Someone's talking about George Bellani. I don't think George Bellani was on ZB. I think he was on another radio station, which was the national station that had nighttime talkback, but it wasn't ZB. It was the all-nighter. It was on a different. It was on one of the government stations, but the nationwide one. I think that's the way it worked. You might know more about this. Interesting to hear about the Rangatira. I don't know how they happened to have got the engine, but there must be a lot of work to get that going. But yeah, if you want to be a part of it, 0800 80 Italian 929 to text 15 away from 9.
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0: It's halftime in the Warriors, but it's 40 seconds away from halftime. The score is 22-0. Now, if they scored again, they must have. I'm just looking at it. I was just typing an email. I'm not entirely sure. It was a missed. It was a high ball, a missed catch, bounced ball. They failed to get it, and they have scored. Who scored? I'm just looking up now. It'll come up on the screen. But that's a half like I've never seen before. This is them putting on 22 points, maybe even 24 points if the kicks to come over the leaders. And that's unbelievable. So yeah, that'll be a fair try. That will be given. In fact, it has been given. So. That's a remarkable first half. Only 37 seconds left in the half, and that will be wound down with the kick. So, that's quite a half of rugby. It'll be an exciting night in Ellerslie if this continues. Get in touch if you want to talk. The number, as I say, it is 0800 80 1080 and 929. 2 to text you want to come through. Anything else, feel free to be a part of it. 0800 80 1080. Chanel Harris Tavita has scored. So, and it's making the

0: Penrith Panthers look really shaky also, which they won't be happy about because, wow, they were going to, oh, they're going to review it. Of course they are.
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0: Harris Tavita try has been rescinded. The score is 18-0, half-time. Mike, it's Marcus. Good evening.
7: Oh, hello, Marcus. My father bought me my own radio in the late 1940s, so I used to listen to 2ZB then.
0: Wow.
7: It's
0: a long time ago.
7: A long time ago, and found all the others. There's not many other stations on, only 2YA and 2YC. And I could pick up Australian stations at night time, and that was great time. But in 1987, I went on a trip, an organised trip with Lindsay Yeo and other 2ZB listeners to the United States for, I don't know, about 3 weeks trip, I think it was, California, Nevada, Colorado, Hawaii, of course. And that was the great Lindsay Yeo.
0: What was it? Did you pay to go on it?
7: Oh, yeah.
0: And he was a tour guide, was he?
7: That's right, he was the tour guide. And also had another guide came, I think his name was Curse, Mr. Curse. He was somebody, manager of United Airlines, I think it was. But it was a great trip, especially Las Vegas. But Lindsay had his took his wife as well, because he died
0: quite recently. Died 2024, 14th of November at 78. I remember talking much about him on this show actually, with Buzz O'Bumble.
7: Oh, it was great. His breakfast show was really something good in the 1960s.
0: Yes, because those out of Wellington won't have known that because it was a locally broadcast thing, wasn't it?
7: Oh, yeah. Oh, 2ZB was completely local, so just like 1ZB, 3ZB, 4ZB, they were local. But they became networked later.
0: Yeah, although there is still regional breakfast or a regional morning show, I think, on 2ZB and 3ZB. I think that's the way it works.
7: Oh, yeah, we have Nick Mills on 2ZB, right. And

0: on the weekday mornings.
1: And I think there's John McDonald in Christchurch on 3ZB.
2: Yeah.
1: Well, they don't call it 3ZB, they call it ZB, so I don't quite know how that pans out.
0: Yeah, they don't use those call signs any longer.
1: No.
0: It used to be a legal requirement, I think.
1: Did it?
0: Oh, I think it was, just like radio amateur ham operators have to use a call sign. But
1: are you a radio ham?
0: Yes, I am.
1: What's your call sign?
0: Or do I have to say that?
1: No, of course you don't.
0: No, it doesn't matter. ZL2MM.
1: Okay, and are you active?
0: Well, not as active as I used to be, but every big contest I go into.
1: And when you say contest, what does that mean?
0: Oh, there's international contests, and everyone gets on to get the highest points they can.
1: So I don't understand the competition aspect. What do you do to get points?
0: You have to make contact with other stations.
1: I see.
0: As many as you can, but you try and get different countries, as many different countries as you can. And there's a lot of countries. I worked my a new country just recently, the first one for ages, my 223rd country. It was San Marino, very small, landlocked country, one of the smallest in the world, landlocked in Italy. So I think it's San Marino. I think it's the fifth smallest country in the world.
1: Yes, fifth smallest, landlocked, 61 square kilometres, population 34,000.
0: Oh, yeah.
1: There'd be busy radio hams there because everyone would want to talk to them. Is that right?
0: No, there's not a lot of hams there.
1: I'd say they'd be busy, the radio hams there.
0: Oh, yes, it'd be a wanted country for people to get their awards. Like, I've got a load of awards. You can look them up on qrz.com and under search for my call sign. And
1: does he have to send you proof that he spoke to you?
0: Oh yes, that is the big thing, to get the proof. That can be done by like a postcard. They call it a QSL card. It's postcard, but nowadays it's mostly electronically.
1: Okay, that's legitimate. You can just get an email. I don't like that as much as a call sticker or a card.
0: No, it's not. It's done by by the American club called the AARL. It's called Logbook of the World, and you can get credits for awards there.
1: Oh, very interesting. Oh, well, Mike, thank you very much for that. Nice. Congratulations. What did you say, 223 countries? Is that right?
0: Yeah, 223 countries. Countries are not quite the same as you would see politically. Like the Chatham Islands is far enough away from New Zealand to be classed as a separate country.
1: Okay. I've only got 10 seconds left. How many more have you got to get?
0: Oh, there's another 100, I think.
1: Nice to talk. Thanks so much for that. Warriors leading 18-0.
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9: It's 9 o'clock. I'm Stuart Willey. Foreign Minister Winston Peters says countries that today blocked Pacific leaders from jointly condemning China's missile test were acting on the wishes of allies outside of the region. Leaders failed to agree a joint statement rebuking China at a meeting between foreign ministers of the Pacific Islands Forum in Suva. The nuclear-capable missile passed over multiple small Pacific states last month. Political reporter Ethan Griffiths is travelling with the foreign minister. He says Peters pushed for a joint statement.
10: A decision requires consensus, and Newstalk ZB understands while there was overwhelming agreement, Nauru and Kiribati blocked the move. It means it remains on the agenda for next month's Pacific Islands Forum, where the leaders of all 18 countries will meet in Palau.
9: Former Labour leader David Cunliffe says he thinks Labour's sharp downturn in the polls today was an outlier, but warns the party still shouldn't be complacent if it wants to win. Labour sits on just under 28% in the latest Taxpayers Union Courier poll, down nearly 4 points. With National on 31%, the coalition would cling to power with a one-seat majority. Cunliffe says it's not a rogue poll, it's an outlier.
11: They peaked in March, it looks like, and they've flattened since then, and the last couple of polls aren't good news for them, so they do need to be asking themselves, how do they put more gas in the tank?
9: Concern for Kaitaia, with more than 40 jobs lost in a Northland mill closure. The Duken mill has closed 2 weeks ahead of schedule, but remaining staff will be paid out until August 21, the mill's original closing date. It's the seventh timber mill to close under the coalition government. Workers' First Union organiser Marcus Coverdale says the loss of employment is already huge across Northland.
12: Some people have taken their retirement. Others are able to cross train and go on to other employment. Some will be unemployed, unfortunately. Yeah, there isn't a lot of work in Kaitaia.
9: A 39-year-old man has been charged in relation to the alleged importation of controlled drugs. Police say they found 4 kilograms of dried material containing DMT, cannabis and magic mushrooms during a search of an address in Wellington's Karori. He's due to reappear in the Wellington District Court later this month on charges including attempts to import and possession for supply. A 27-year-old Auckland man is facing 5 money laundering charges after searches at a Mount Wellington retail store and a South Auckland home. County's Manukau police had been looking into allegations about stolen products, including tobacco, being purchased for resale. A push for a rethink on how prescription medicines can be advertised as weight loss drugs grow in popularity. New Zealand is one of just 2 countries where these medicines can be advertised directly to consumers. It comes after the maker of Wegovy was ordered to make warnings bigger on billboards. Otago University Professor of Public Health Janet Hook says doctors have long wanted prescription medicine advertising banned.
13: And I think that it is timely to reconsider whether a 30-second moving advertisement or a brief exposure to a billboard can give people the complex information they need.
9: In Newstalk ZB Sport, the first public showing of the Warriors' haka Ngā Tamatoa has proven very effective so far in their top-of-the-table match with the Penrith Panthers. Erin Clark, who was the tip of the haka's spear formation, opened the scoring at Mount Smart Stadium, followed by the returning Luke Metcalf and halves partner Channel Harris-Tavita, giving the Warriors an 18-0 halftime lead. A blistering end to the first half of tonight's only NPC matchup has seen Waikato claim a 38-32 victory over Taranaki in New Plymouth. The Mulus looked in command at the 60th minute with a 38-17 lead, but the Amber and Blacks found the last 2 tries of the match and a last play penalty kick to claim 2 bonus points. Former Springboks centre John de Villiers feels anyone making a prediction on how rugby's greatest rivalry tour will play out are much braver than him. De Villiers doesn't expect a whitewash for either South Africa or New Zealand.
14: If either of these two teams would go on and win four,

0: I really struggle to see that happening. If this finishes 2-2, that would be quite a downer. Then I think New Zealand will certainly take more out of it.
1: The All Blacks' first tour match is early tomorrow morning against the Stormers. The new All Blacks Sevens coaches are happy to admit their men's rugby sevens side are part of the wider local ecosystem, with the All Blacks on top. Willie Rickards has taken the head coach reins at the Sevens alongside assistants Scott Curry and Liam Messam. Rickards wants success on the World Series circuit and an Olympic gold at the end of his contract, but he's also well aware of the wider role within New Zealand's high-performance rugby pathway, working with the National 15s coaches.
2: Helping to produce All Blacks. And I'd certainly like to think that this program has a really nice history of playing an important part in All Blacks' pathway and development. Certainly a couple of recent graduates in Fihi and Leroy.
1: That's outside backs Leroy Carter and Fihi Finiana Gonofo, who are currently in South Africa with the All Blacks. That's news and sport to 5 minutes past nine. Marcus Lush is next. News Talk ZB Weather Watch 24/7 for Northland to Taranaki, also Coromandel Peninsula, Bay of Plenty, Taupo and Taumarunui. Cloudy areas, mainly in the west. Cloud increasing tomorrow and isolated showers developing, mainly about Northland and the west coast. For Gisborne to Wairarapa, fine. Whanganui and Taihape to Wellington, cloudy periods, isolated showers developing about Manawatu to Wellington overnight, clearing tomorrow afternoon. Buller and Grey, rain, heavy at times. Westland and Fiordland, showers, some heavy, easing about Westland for a time tomorrow morning, possible thunderstorms in Fiordland. For Nelson and Marlborough, occasional rain becoming persistent tomorrow and possibly heavy. For Canterbury, Otago and Southland, fine in Canterbury, but patchy rain in Otago and Southland clearing tonight. Mainly fine tomorrow morning and then cloud increasing with rain about Canterbury and North Otago in the evening. And for the Chatham Islands, often cloudy, a few showers clearing tomorrow morning. I'm Stuart Willey. That's News Talk ZB News, sport and weather to 6 minutes past nine.
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Greetings and welcome. My name is Marcus. I hope it's good where you are at 9:07 on this, the coldest week of the year. Anything goes. It's the Friday free-for-all. We are talking about 1ZB because 1ZB, the radio station based in Auckland. What's funny is we are saying it's 100 years birthday on Sunday because, of course, 1ZB no longer exists. But I guess if you say 1ZB became ZB, then you can call it 100 years old. I mean, someone quite rightly has pointed out that George Balani was on 3ZB. So that's the situation. That's what we are talking about. We're also talking about the Rangatira. The ship I don't know about, but its engine is at the Geraldine Museum, which I'd love to hear more about. I've never heard anyone talk about the Geraldine Museum, and apparently it's excellent. I see it's got a New Zealand's original electric car, which is an adorable-looking thing. So, yes, so that's the thing. Geraldine Museum looks great. They've got 3 museums in Geraldine. Fancy that. So we are talking about that also tonight. So if that's something you want to mention, get in touch. There was something else we're going to mention. Oh, the guy that could scull a pint standing on his head. I mean, a skill like that'll take you around the world. Admittedly, to the pubs around the world, but yes. But yeah, I'm pretty interested in this engine from the ship. I do like talking about ships. The other thing I wouldn't mind talking. Oh, they've got a lot of the original. Traffic officers' motorbikes, the Hondas, CB750, I think, you know, with the white carrier bags at the back. So it's a great-looking museum. We've got a Robin Reliant. It just looks brilliant. So, yeah, that's where you got to go. Anyway, now, if you want to be involved on the show, that's the plan,

0: 1-800-80-1080-9292 to text anything else you want to talk about. It is a Friday free-for-all, so don't hesitate to get involved, or not involved, in touch, I guess is what I want to say. So if there's something else you want to mention tonight, Friday's slightly lighter. Not that Monday, Tuesday and Wednesday or Thursday were that heavy tonight, but if you've got something to say about these things, I would like to hear from you and be in touch. And hopefully at the end of this, well, I won't say, I don't want to jinx anything. Oh, yeah, Geraldine's where Barker's comes from. I don't really know much about Geraldine, although I've stopped off at that Barker's place. So I do remember, I think I've got Geraldine and Feely confused in my head. Which would be bad for the people of Geraldine. But yes, get in touch if you want to talk about these things or anything else, as I say. My name is Marcus. Good evening. Because we'll kick it along a bit after, yeah, Rangatira's ship's engine is on display there. This maritime monster has carted beer and explosives around the world, as well as making a Hollywood appearance in the film The World's Fastest Indian. One of eight built in 1970. The last 15 years of the Rangatira seaborne life, her engine was never cold as she ploughed through the tempestuous ocean between Timaru and the Chatham Islands. Did that journey 900 times, the equivalent of 11 times around the world. But it's now on display at the Geraldine Vintage Car and Machinery Museum. So I imagine that the ship itself is on display. And when they say it was featured in the Burt Munro movie, that actual ship was, but I don't think it's probably the ship that Burt Munro went to the Salt Lakes on. You remember that in the movie when he featured as the chef on that. It was a great scene, that one too. The Warriors have just gone over again. Chance, Nickel, Klokstad. It's unbelievable what's happening there. This is the miracle of Penrose. The people will be talking in years to come when they were there, but I don't want to jinx it. But flip, fidget spinner and all the rest. It's that jersey. It's because I'm pleased they're out of that blue, green and red. Never like those colours together. That's just me. Sounds a bit mean-spirited. 12 past nine. Good evening, Jack. It's Marcus. Welcome.
1: How you going, Marcus?
0: I'm going well, thank you, Jack.
1: This is a story. Hey, listen, 2ZB, Wellington, back in the 1930s and 40s. My mother was an announcer.
0: Goodness.
1: 2ZB, yeah. And she was only 17. And she had to fight a way to get the job. And, yeah, real interesting story there. What it was is the announcers didn't want to have to read out all about ladies' underwear and what have
0: yeah,
1: you.
0: That's right.
1: So they said we'd better see if we can get a woman to do it. And, yeah, as a 17-year-old mate, she got on to 2ZB.
0: Now, I know they had a very famous shopping show, and I presume that's the one that your
1: mother.
0: Yeah. Yeah.
1: She was went under the name of Margot. That was her sort of, what do you call it when they give a sort of false name?
0: It's like a pseudonym, but a radio version of it.
1: Yeah, that's the one.
0: So
1: yeah.
0: she called herself Margot on the radio station, did she?
1: Yeah, yeah.
0: Goodness.
1: And she started off just doing Sunday afternoons, and then it worked up to a full employment because the crowd went berserk. They said it when she went for the interview that, no, we don't employ women, your voices are too squeaky, you know, and it wouldn't be suited. But the men that heard her were all riding into the stations, no, we want to hear this Margot.
0: Now, how long was she on there for, Jack?
1: She was born 1920, so plus 17 would give you 1937, and you're entering into the war days.
0: Yeah.
1: So her hubby went off to war overseas, and, I'd say probably 3 or 4 years.
0: Goodness, okay.
1: Yeah, yeah.
0: So during the war when her husband was away, she was doing that?
1: Yeah. Oh, yeah.

0: part of it, yeah. And before that, she was single, obviously. And, yeah, she was just doing it by herself there, yeah. So when she did pass away, we got the local radio announcer. I've forgotten her name now, but she was very interested in the whole setup, yeah. So...
1: Yeah, I am trying to find some more information about her. There's a little bit coming up.
0: Yes, Myra Joy O'Neill was her name. Or Mullins, she would have gone under Mullins, her maiden name. Myra Joy Mullins.
1: Look, let me I'll just write that down in another tab as I do. I've just come up with something on Papers Past.
0: Did you know the Murray guy that? See, he was, I think, the first Murray announcer on 2ZB, and he was had quite a skill at painting and that. I remember painting in our lounge of the that depicted the early tribes coming from wherever, Hawaiki or wherever they found out they came from. It was a great picture, you know, that he had painted.
1: So I'm looking at Monday, May the 2nd, right?
0: Yeah.
1: 1938?
0: Yeah. What does it say?
1: It says... Oh, flip now. You got Uncle Scrim. Then you got Morning Tea Session with Jay McNamara. Then you've got Aunt Daisy. And then you got Shopping with Margot.
0: That's it.
1: From 11:30 till 12. But there's also a show. There's also a show which I've just come past that's called Musical Hot Pot with Peter and Kingy. And I think Kingy would be that could only be a Māori name. He must be the painter. Would that be right?
0: Yeah, correct. Kingy T Rewa or something. I can't remember his surname, but. Yeah, he was a top announcer on 2ZB and a painter in his spare time.
1: Kingi Tahiwi.
0: That's it. You got it.
1: Kingi Tahiwi was a prominent broadcaster for 2ZB, but when the Second World War broke out, he became a pilot officer. Several months later, he was killed in flying in action over North Africa.
0: Correct.
1: Have you still got that painting?
0: No. So my mother... sort of, she was living on her own at that stage and, you know, short on dollars. And so I looked at selling that painting and she only got a pittance of what it was really worth. You know, I'd hate to think where it is now in some museum somewhere.
1: Yeah.
0: But, I remember as a kid just looking at it for about half an hour, you know, just, and all the guys on the ship, all your ribs were hanging out, you know, it was quite... dramatic sort of a painting,
1: It was a painting of one of the migrations to New Zealand, is that right?
0: Correct, yep.
1: Okay. Jack, I'm going to look into that, but you're probably not young yourself, are you?
0: No, I'm getting on a bit now.
1: With an 8 or a 7?
0: It's with a 7, 70, what am I, 73.
1: Brilliant. Nice to talk, Jack. Thank you so much. 17 past 9.
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3: Good evening, Kathy. It's Marcus. Welcome.
4: Marcus, I love listening to you, knowing your way down there in Bluff. It's wonderful. All the talk about 1ZB reminded me of being pregnant, about 20 years old, on a farm, sitting at the outside wash house, waiting for the copper to boil to do the washing, and listening to Portia Faces Life, and what was the other one? There was an hour of radio serials. There were four of them, quarter hour. Dr. Paul, I think it was. And, yeah, no, it's a good memory. So thank you for bringing it. Yeah,
5: can you tell me what year that would be?
4: Yes, I can. 1960.
5: Okay.
4: Yeah. Aunt Daisy was still going, I think. She was on just before. But then there were these four serials that went, you know.
5: Someone will know the others. And Dr. Paul was, I've often heard people talking about Dr. Paul, but obviously it was about a doctor, was it?
4: Yes, yes, yes. And Portia Faces Life, you know, it was sort of like a Shortland Street type thing, but not so many characters. But, yeah, so thank you for bringing back those memories.
5: And you'd have to listen each night. You couldn't miss anything, or could you miss one or two and it wouldn't matter?
4: Probably, yes. Yeah.
5: Didn't matter. Kathy, nice to talk. Thank you so much. 21 past nine. Cindy, good evening.
6: Oh, hi, Marcus. It's amazing what listeners can remember about the history of ZB, and you're going to get some nice memories over the weekend, I would think.
5: Yeah, I hope so, yeah. I think there is a special show tomorrow night with Romaine too about, you know, reflecting on and looking. Might ring myself.
6: I was going to say, the pies this week, you're saying how much you like the potato top ones, so... Yeah, I gave one a go at home, but I made a vegetarian one, and it just came out really, really nice. So I just kind of made it up. I sort of looked at recipes online, but I kind of made it up. It's vegetarian with lentils.
5: So is there any trick you can just do? What stops the potato sitting on the filling?
6: Oh, okay. Oh, well, you still make the filling quite firm, like you would.
5: Yes.
6: It still had quite a bit of body to it. Yeah, it did. Yeah, it stays on top.
5: The mashed potato just sat on top of the filling, just like a lid, but a bit higher.
6: Yeah, nice and firm, like baked on top. So you had. I did it quite thick, you know, on top because I like a decent amount of it.
5: Okay.
6: But I made the lentils like, so it's got a tin because, you know, you were saying, well, I don't eat meat anyway, partly for that reason because it is so expensive. But, you know, how much it was to make... four or five steak pies for your boys, and it's I tell you what, this is just so reasonable because, you know, everyone's sort of looking at cost, but it was just really yummy. So I think the trick I did was I fried off some veggies and onion, grated carrot, like really fine, but I had some mushrooms in the fridge, sliced them up that needed using, and put a big like a tablespoon of miso paste.
5: Yes.
6: In with you drain the lentils, just a tin of those brown lentils, which are really reasonably priced, and tomato paste and a bit of

0: water or stock and just let it simmer down, and it was really yummy.
1: And with your mashed potato on top, you don't cook that, you don't need to bake that separately to make it card. You just put cooked mashed potato, you just pile that on top of the pie and then cook it, is that right?
0: Yeah, pile it on top of the pie. I put a bit of cheese, little sprinkling of cheese.
1: Yeah, I thought you might, because you said vegetarian. I wasn't quite sure what vegetarian you were, but yeah, okay. And a sprinkling helps to crisp it up, is that right?
0: Yeah, it was so nice and tasty and warming and filling. And or like, you know, if you wanted to, you know, still have a nice, like, for lack of another word, meaty pie, the mushrooms, I think, really made it. And it just make it really, you know, have some body to it rather than just to the lentils. And you didn't want it watery. You know, I didn't want it watery. I wanted it to be nice and solid, sort of a decent meal. And it was. It was really tasty. But the miso really brought it to life, you know.
1: How many did you make, Cindy?
0: I've got about three quite big meals out of it just for me.
1: Okay.
0: So I've frozen one.
1: Yeah, I wondered if you'd frozen one. Yeah, there you go. That's what I thought you might be saying that. Yep.
0: Yeah. Because I try to be a bit organised. It just helps you. You know, I don't throw out any food these days. I try to make the best use of stuff. But if you did two tins of lentils, I mean, there'd be heaps for a family. You'd have stacks. And you could put, I didn't put pastry on the bottom, but you could easily turn it into a pie with pastry on the bottom if you wanted to, you know.
1: Brilliant. Lovely to hear from you, Cindy. Thank you so much for that. 22-0 New Zealand Warriors over the Penrith Panthers. A full-time NPC, Taranaki 32, Waikato 38. They came back, Taranaki did well, but within 6 points, but obviously didn't come away with a W. Jeff, it's Marcus. Good evening. Yeah, hi, Jeff.
2: Oh, hello. How are you going?
1: I'm going well, Jeff. Thank you, Jeff.
2: In regards to living and experiencing Geraldine, I moved there from Te Awamutu straight out of home when I was 19 in the mid-90s. And coming from a dairy farm in the Waikato, they were converting sheep farms into dairy farms down in Geraldine, and it was an amazing place to experience. Totally really neat people, and quite a different sort of a thing from dairy farming in the Waikato, but amazing place.
1: What year was that, Jeff?
2: 1994.
1: And you're saying they're doing dairy conversions then?
2: Yes. That was about the time where I went down there. But a lot of people from the Waikato were sort of moving out of the Waikato and trying to convert dairy farms down there. So I sort of ended up in that sort of, experience, and sons of dairy farmers. And yeah, it was an amazing, lots of amazing people and totally different country. Yeah, really neat.
1: Are you still there, Jeff?
2: No, now I'm in Riverton.
1: Goodness.
2: I am in your neck of the woods.
1: You're on the teats there, are you?
2: No, I'm not on the teats. I'm a building apprentice now. It's getting deeper and deeper, but after quite a long experience working for the Department of Conservation, I now find myself building my own house here in Riverton. Yeah.
1: Which way are you looking out?
2: I'm looking east over Taramia Bay. Yeah, it's got lovely sea views. But we were fishing down your way last weekend down the bluff.
1: Did you get anything?
2: No, not even a bite.
1: I was actually in Riverton the other day, I think 2 days ago. But I was actually what I thought was amazing is how you go on the around Bath Road, the back of the main street. It's amazing the views there out over the estuary. The estuary is amazing, and there's sort of nothing down. You know, love it out the back there. It's amazing that great river that becomes that harbour. It's kind of, and then you see all the white baiting. Have you got a white baiting stand? Oh no, you wouldn't be into white baiting if you're into worked for Doc. They'd be opposed, eh?
2: Well, no, I mean, I don't want to contradict anything here. I'm a true Kiwi. I love white baiting. I just like it if we all play by the rules.
1: Yeah.
2: But, yeah.

0: Yeah, no, I'm a keen white baiter. But yes, we have an amazing estuary and amazing harbour sort of views. And also, once we start looking around the south end of Riverton, we're in exposed sort of Fovo Strait, looking at Stewart Island. It's quite a stunning place, Riverton. Yeah,
1: Riverton's great. Yeah,
0: But it's, my experience is in
1: you go.
0: Yeah. My experience in Geraldine at the time, it's my 50th birthday today, and I was there, lived there for 2 years down in Geraldine nearly pretty much 30 years ago now, and it was amazing. The people were just absolutely so friendly. As soon as I arrived in town, people would invite you to barbecues and that sort of thing, and oh, you're new in town and that kind of thing. And it's one of the friendliest places I've ever lived, is Geraldine, I think.
1: Lovely. I've got to run for headlines, but lovely to hear from you, Jeff. Thanks so much for coming through. 9:30, Stu, headlines, please.
2: Thanks, Marcus. Pacific leaders have departed Fiji after today failing to agree a statement on China's missile test in the region last month. Foreign Minister Winston Peters says two countries, which he wouldn't name, blocked the majority's bid for a unified rebuke. One of the teenage boys hospitalised after a series of violent events unfolded in Auckland's Epsom on Wednesday remains in a critical condition. His parents say they've been overwhelmed by attempts to contact them and would like privacy. A man's expected in court on Monday, facing 17 charges. Drones are being used in South Korea to warn elderly farmers to get out of the fields as temperatures hit more than 40 degrees, and the president calls the heatwave that's killed 21 people a national disaster. A North Korean newspaper is suggesting dog meat soup as a way to help withstand the heat. And the Warriors are firmly in control in their blockbuster NRL match against the Panthers in Auckland tonight. There's more from the newsroom at 10, or go to nzherald.co.nz.
1: Thanks so much, Drew. 29-10. I can even say that I think they've had a captain's challenge go their way, which is kind of unheard of. There's 19 minutes left in this match. I can't really watch. I'm too nervous, but I'm enjoying the chat anyway. So, yep, I'm in my happy place, part-time broadcaster with my team to play. And, of course, too, the Sharks, the Southland Sharks, the basketball team, is to play in the grand final on Sunday. Actually, I spoke to Denver, had his rugby photos today, and I was talking to him about the sport, and he said he'd be happy if one of the teams wins, the Warriors or the Sharks. So, yeah, I think he's probably gone to bed. I think he's probably watching the Warriors because he's got to play. He's playing as he's playing his last rugby game of the season tomorrow morning. His grandmother's come to watch him down from the Big Smoke too. So anyway, someone says, hint from a nana, the mashed potato will not sink into your filling so long as you make your filling as cold when you put the potato on top. I'll make sure it's cold. Thank you. Early 60s, I was 5. I remember the Archers radio theme to this day. My mother listened every day. That was the three of the, I can't think what the fourth of those ones was, the fourth of the radio serials. I know for a while on ZB, they used to play something on 1ZB. They used to play the Castle Ray line when Chris Carter was doing afternoons. I couldn't see Chris Carter on the cover of the, because the cover of the supplement's got, I'll tell you how many people are on it. It's got all the hosts from ZB over the years, 1ZB. It's 1, 2, 3, 4, 5, 6, 7, 8, 9. It's a 10 by, it's a 10 by, it's 100 announcers on the cover. Aunt Daisy, Mike Hosking, Merv Smith, Kerry Woodham, Paul Holmes, Barry Holland, Marcus Lush, Larry Williams, Philip Sherry, Danny Watson, Ryan Bridge, Joe Gilfillan, Alice Worsley, who I didn't know was on there, The Nutters Club, Heather Duplessis-Allen, Pete Montgomery, Jenny Goodwin, sport guy from Wellington, what's his name? Anyway, Barry, Jason Pine, it's Jason Pine, that's right. Barry Soper, Peter Wolfkamp. No, I can't recognise that person. Anyway, you'll have good fun looking at all those. Bruce Russell's there.

0: be in touch. You want to talk on air, 25 away from 10 o'clock. Marcus till 12. Does anyone know if a chocolate cake cooked in an air fryer comes out nice and fluffy, the air fryer uses 60% less power than the oven? The Rangatira also made many trips from the Chathams to Napier with livestock, fond memories of uploading her, usually on a Friday. The cattle were deck cargo in containers. The sheep were in the hold in makeshift pens. If it was a rough trip over, they always broke out of their pens and were scattered all throughout the general cargo. The big old ramps would clamp on the trays and bonnets of the old four-wheel drive utes. Thanks for that. Someone said the Waikato were amazing. Get in touch, Marcus, till 12, 0800 80 Tatian 9292 to text. I've heard tales of Dr. Paul, doll slams, clomping footsteps followed by nurse. Tidy up these magazines and empty the ashtrays, would you? Might be worth bringing it back, old Dr. Paul. 26 away from 10 if you want to be a part of the show. My name is Marcus, welcome. It's all go. If you want to be a part of it. So what's very exciting about the Warriors, they seem to have got a new haka. I'm a bit confused of it, but it's an old haka, Ngā Tamatoa. So they've introduced their haka to the world, titled Ngā Tamatoa, meaning the Warriors. The haka was led by co-captain Fisher Harris in front of a sold-out Go Media stand. It's a powerful cultural moment as the teams marked the competition's Indigenous round. History made tonight, 31 years, this is what the commentator said, 31 years in the making. The Warriors for the first time introduced their haka, Ngā Tamatoa, proudly composed by the legendary Joe Pihima and associated with Ngā Te Whātua Ōrākei. Tonight they hand this haka to the club. So I guess they'll do that at Indigenous round. And it is Indigenous round with the special jerseys. And the Warriors jersey is really good. It's a ripper. And the score, if you've just joined us, 22-0. I don't think Penrith have been held scoreless this year. And I don't want to jinx it because I hope they are held scoreless, but I'll just check from a point of history. And then I have to go AI, 26, 26, 40, 48, 50, 16, 23, 44, 18, 30, 28, 20, 68, 19, 26, 12, 36. Yeah, the lowest score I think this year has been 14. So now they're 22-0. And that will be one of the great victories of that. In fact, is what happens. 22 away from 10 o'clock here till midnight.
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9: I knew I shouldn't have mentioned it. The Penrith Panthers have just scored, so that's unfortunate. So anyway, that's fine. The score is 22-6. There's 10 minutes, 51 seconds left to go. So hopefully that's not a, there's not a comeback on the way. One would hope. If you want to be a part of it, 0800 80 80. Markets, Marcus, good evening.
10: Good evening, Marcus. I've heard you mention this evening the name Geraldine a number of times, and I'd only really heard of Geraldine in relation to Jordan Luck.
9: Of
10: being
9: course.
10: The only person I'd ever heard of that ever came from Geraldine.
9: Yeah, wow.
10: And the Dave Gent in the story of the thing says, oh, gee, this weirdo from Geraldine.
9: Yeah.
10: In relation to himself, I think, and Steve Cowan. But it got me thinking about Geraldine, and I sort of thought, I'd look it up, and sitting there looking at it on the map, yeah, what? It's off the beaten track. It's not exactly on Highway 1. And I was thinking, why is it there? So I asked the Google machine.
9: Yeah.
10: It tells me it was originally called Talbot. It was called Talbot Mills. Talbot Forest, sorry. First called Talbot Forest and renamed in 1857 after the Fitzgerald family, linked to the first superintendent of the Canterbury province, James Fitzgerald. So, yeah, and listen again, it looks like it's just a timber mill and sheep farming settlement. Sort of the only reason I could think of it why it was there, but it tells me now that it's sort of a gateway to that part of the world in the Mackenzie country, which I've never been to, but I hear it's beautiful.
9: But you're right. I think he came from, Jordan Luck came from British Columbia, ended up in Geraldine. Why has he not got a knighthood? I mean, he survived that long and still performing. That's extraordinary because he's loose.
10: Oh, you're wonderful.
9: Wonderful. Wonderful songwriter.
10: Oh, brilliant. The ability to write a 2.5 to 3 minute pop ditty and craft something is so difficult.
9: Oh, unbelievable.
10: And very few have succeeded, and Jordan had that ability where the old pick of destiny landed in his lap for a period of time. And
9: the songs are still good. Deep in the Valley I Kissed Her That Day. I mean, jeepers creepers.
10: Oh, you know, I always come back to the Presby Answered album, because they played at my high school when I first got there. I was in the third form and the dance exponents turned up and played. It was just
9: in the school hall during the daytime.
10: Yes.
9: That's so good. That's where bands should be playing to school kids in the middle of the day. That's brilliant.
10: Oh, yeah. It was phenomenal. You could call it the gateway. But after that, it was just, it was just off to the races with music. Marcus, can I just divert slightly and say, I just want to thank you and your producer for very kindly, and the listeners who obviously contributed to this incredible courier package that turned up this afternoon with all those stickers in it that people have contributed for me to go and get these knives. I'm overwhelmed, really was quite overwhelmed when it arrived, and I'm still a little overwhelmed. It's just incredibly generous. It's touching in a way that's really quite lovely. To coincide with the 100th anniversary of this radio station as well is sort of quite cool in another sense, because I've been listening to it for such a long time. Since I was a little kid, and I do love the radio, and I love interacting.

0: interacting with yourself and your show and the listeners sometimes, and it's just it's a great medium. It's such an immediate medium, and you can convey so much via it. And I just want to thank you for putting on a great show and letting me be just a little part of it. It's just been really a great deal of fun.
1: Now, Mark, there's no pressure on the Knives. It was a bit of a fun because I hate the promotion so much. But, you know, but so there's no, you don't have to, don't feel obligated to get the Knives. I don't care what you do, but you just can't, at least you've got them early enough now. You don't have to go from shop to shop finding the damn Knives. Have they got a new world in Windsor? Sorry, not in Windsor.
0: In Cambridge. Yes, we're lucky enough to have a wonderful new world here. Very wonderful new world, and I came home and saw that the package was there. Okay.
1: If you're getting your Knives, I wouldn't leave it too long.
0: No, they'll be within the next couple of days.
1: Brilliant. I'm surprised New World just didn't send us the damn Knives. But anyway, that's their thing. Okay, well, don't cut yourself, Mark. Thank you. You're a great sport. Brilliant. 14-11, 14-10. Penrith has scored twice, nearly three times. It's 22-12. It's 6 minutes left to go. The Warriors have got to hold on to this ball for dear life. And, yeah, so Penrith needs to score twice, and it's terrifying because they're on a roll.
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1: Ericsson's going wild. Penrith got 16-22, but the try was disallowed. They're offside. Liam Martin clearly offside. So, wow. I can't see Shua Vasashek doing the Shua yet, but there's 5 minutes left to go. And the score is 22-12, so Penrith's got to score twice. Alison, it's Marcus. Good evening.
11: Just keep the ball away from Nathan Cleary. Is he playing?
1: Yeah, that's right. Yeah, he's playing.
11: Yeah,
1: he's playing. He's playing very well.
11: Just keep it away. I think though, because he's pulling out this year, the coach, the father, Ivan, isn't he? I think eventually they will win the whole thing. But it's looking hopeful tonight. Yeah, yeah. I'm just going to say I was wrong the other day. And what's her name? Theresa May must have a doppelganger out there, because I couldn't find out who it was at the Commonwealth Games. It wasn't her, I don't think. It was a person who looked exactly like her. She's either got a twin sister or somebody looks exactly like her. I was just going to say,

0: about Mikey Beavan, who comes on overnight. He used to be a long-time caller to Bruce Russell, of course, and used to ring him up with his cat on a Friday morning, and he used to purr. It had an intro purring, and then it would go away and come back at the end. And it was a great connection with Bruce Russell, you know, early on. He's now come on to be a overnight host sometimes.
1: Yeah, it does very well, too. He's got a very, very warm voice and manner, Mikey. He comes
0: very well
1: in the middle of the night. Yeah, he does well.
0: And he stands up the whole time. And I saw the other day, but standing up is very good for you. He does all his show and he stands up the whole time. And
1: really?
0: Apparently it's very good for you to stand up. I don't know. I'm telling you the other day something about it. He's doing the right thing, yeah.
1: I'm always lying down.
0: Well, I would have thought that's good too, but it says something on the TV. I thought, oh, goodness gracious, your legs must get sore after a while, you think,
1: No one stands up.
0: He does.
1: Really?
0: I'm sure he does. Yep. I hear him say it. Yeah, I'm pretty sure he does. I could be wrong, but I think I have heard him say that. But it's amazing how he went on from being on there to now being hosting, isn't it? Yeah.
1: Oh, that's fantastic. Yeah. And,
0: fantastic.
1: And he's a great broadcaster, so yeah.
0: Very good. Excellent. Yes. Yep. Okay. Let you go. Bye.
1: Thank you, Alison. Luke Metcalf has just scored again. This is a miracle, this match. Everyone's on their feet. Luke Metcalf, you know, got sidelined for Tanner Boyd, signed with Cronulla, I think it was, and stayed with the club, and now tonight he is the hero. Total redemption, unbelievable. And he'll still go, but that's league for you. You know, you've got to go elsewhere. You've got to go your contract. You've only got a short window to earn money, and you've got to do what you've got to do. But he has been unbelievable tonight. And that's been quite the match. And no doubt tonight on the way home from One Media, whatever stupid stadium is called, I call it Ericsson, we'll be hearing people and they'll be cock-a-hoop. With good reason.
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1: Seconds left to go in the Warriors match. The crowd are beside themselves. Fisher Harris looking with a, it's got a big black eye too. So it's been an incredible performance too. Full 80 minutes performance. So that's a situation there. The score is 28-12. And, I'm sure there'll be some talk back after 10 o'clock about this as people drive home or some of the people that have watched it. I'd say, and it's their greatest performance. That would be my take from it. With Luke Metcalf scoring twice, from what I could say. But a lot of it, I was too nervous to watch, but I've been doing my other I've been talking to people as well. But, yeah, I'll be able to concentrate after the news anyway. But do come through if you want to talk after 10 o'clock. The number is 0800 80 1080.

0: And if you want to text, it's 9292. We're talking about radio, which sounds self-indulgent, but why not? It's our 100th birthday. And two of our callers' birthdays tonight too, which is great. Score again, 7 seconds left. Go over again, guys. 5, 4. Nah, Fisher Harris has just been tackled. That's it, full time. So they'll be dead on their feet, that crowd. They were amazing. So crowd's going bananas, as the commentator's saying. Coach looking very happy in the coach's box. So that's a situation there. Victory at Auckland. That's 3-1. I don't know if we go to 2 and they go to... I don't know if it takes us to the top of the table, but I'll keep you updated on that when I've got time to do some work during the break. Anyway, if you want to talk on air, 0800 80 Teddy. I've probably got about 2 minutes before we go to the news. Let me just see what some of the texts are saying. Swampy Marsh and Co. used to stand up in the studio. It was a fad at the time. Oh, no. They all say they're standing. I'm sure they don't. I think Peter Wolfcamp also stands up. Marcus, it was lovely, wonderful to hear from Mark. I'm so glad you got the stickers to him in time for him to choose a knife or two before they all go. For myself, it was nice to send stickers to someone so appreciative. He's got such a lovely voice and he comes through so warm. Someone said, what about Hayden Patton from Geraldine, our famous, very good point. Very good point. Someone said, Marcus, what about, Marcus, I remember Gail Ludlow with love songs to, but other names I remember, Kerry Smith, Barbara Magnol, Bill Mudgeway, The Eye in the Sky. So there we go. And someone says, George Bellani on your list. George Bellani was 3ZB, not 1ZB. Good evening, Mary, it's Marcus. Welcome.
1: Oh, welcome too, Marcus. Hey, I can't watch the Warriors either, so I'll watch it all day tomorrow.
0: The crowd's gone nuts. They're all singing We Are the Warriors. I've never seen a reaction like it. Boy, they are cock-a-hoop. Did you watch any of it?
1: No, I can't watch them because I get stressed. I get too stressed. I'm in bed listening to you telling me it's what the scores are and I'm going, yay.
0: Well, because I tell you what, Penrith came back. They got 3 tries in a row very quickly. One of them disallowed, but it looks like it was going to be the miracle at Ellerslie for them for a minute. But nope, we've come back. So,
1: oh gosh, that is amazing. Good, good, good, good.
0: Yeah, and I'm going to go and watch the interviews too afterwards, the halftime ones. Thanks for that, Mary. Yeah, enjoy watching that tomorrow, and stay warm. Another cold night up the country. I'm just going to the break. People back after the break. If you want to talk between now and midnight, feel free. 0800 80 1080. And that's a victory for the Warriors over the...
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2: It's 10 o'clock. I'm Stuart Willey. Foreign Minister Winston Peters wants to know if the Pacific has to wait until a missile with a real warhead is launched before issuing a statement. The Pacific Islands Forum failed to agree on a joint statement condemning China's nuclear-capable missile test in the region last month. It's understood two countries aligned with Beijing blocked the move today. Peters says we don't want to be intimidated by any powers and we should send that message.
3: If you're wanting a response to come out from the PIF that's so watered down it's meaningless, then the whole lot of parties to the discussion today are not happy to do that. We're not going to sell ourselves out in that way.
2: Shane Jones has been chewed out by the Road Carriers Association for suggesting four-lane highways are a thing of the past. The New Zealand First MP says he doesn't expect any more to be built in his lifetime because they're too expensive to justify. But Road Carriers Association General Manager James Smith says this is one of the dumbest things he's ever heard from a politician. He says four-lane highways deliver safety and productivity.
4: The fact that he's not wanting to aspire to build any more of them is really consigning significant parts of the country to putting up with the goat tracks of the past.
2: Police in Thailand say at least seven people have been killed in a school shooting on the outskirts of Bangkok. The dead include teachers and students, as well as the suspected gunman, a 14-year-old boy. Detectives say they believe he shot and killed his grandparents earlier in the day. The US president is taking another swing at limiting birthright citizenship. Donald Trump's signed two executive orders aiming to tighten laws already in place and narrow recognized exceptions. The Supreme Court shut down his first attempt last year, affecting any child born on US soil to non-citizen parents. His White House staff secretary, Will Schnaff, says it started as a small problem.
5: What we've seen in recent years, though, is organized rings, at times criminal rings, setting up a system whereby tens of thousands of people can come to this country and give birth.
2: Back here, and concerns scrapping the investment boost could do more harm than good. Labour's promising to up the GST threshold for small to medium businesses, lift the asset write-off threshold, and make big businesses pay small suppliers in 15 days. It would axe National's $6.6 billion scheme to pay for it, calling it untargeted. Small Business NZ founder Paul Wicks says the policy could be very useful.
6: There are three practical measures. It's just whether the changes to the investment boost actually creates a larger loss elsewhere.
2: A helping hand for regional airports with tricky regulations set to be scrapped. The government's getting rid of one-size-fits-all requirements for the length of emergency stopping space needed at the end of a runway. Smaller airports will now face a simpler approvals process for proposed stopping lengths. Aviation Industry Association CEO Simon Wallace says this will save time and money.
7: That will allow regional airports to invest more in other areas of their operation, for example, in their terminals or other facilities.
2: And clothing chain Ballantyne's Fashion Central is shutting up shop after more than 50 years. 13 stores will close completely and 10 will reopen as Caroline Eve Fashion. In Newstalk ZB Sport, the New Zealand Warriors have claimed a famous 28-12 Indigenous round victory over the Penrith Panthers. On a night, they debuted their new haka, Ngā Tamatoa. Penrith threatened a late comeback with two quick tries either side of the 70th minute mark, but for a returning hero to have the definitive say.
8: Here's Healy, here's the last, Metcalf. Metcalf having a run! Metcalf scores! Warriors win tonight!
2: Luke Metcalf claimed 16 points in his first match back for the first grade side since round five. Josh Moorby is prepared to show his kicking game after being moved to fullback for the opening game of the All Blacks South African tour against the Stormers. Moorby, who's slotted into the number 15 jumper for the Hurricanes on several occasions, will be at the back in Cape Town for the first time in a black jersey. He says that inevitably means he'll be asked to kick more.
9: It'd be good if I can get us out of trouble if we're, you know, right down in our end goal. So it's going to be good. It's going to be a pretty cool atmosphere and, yeah, looking forward to it.
2: Waikato held on to a 38-32 victory in Friday's only NPC matchup against a late charge by the Taranaki Bulls. The battle of the cattle was well in Waikato's favour for the first 60 minutes, but the hosts scored the last 15 points of the match to claim two valuable losing bonus points. A number of Silver Ferns stars have been in talks with the UK's Netball Super League clubs as the future of the local ANZ Premiership remains unconfirmed for next year. Seven of the 12 Commonwealth Games gold medal winning athletes played in the domestic league this year and may need an overseas option.

0: In for 2027. Manchester Thunder coach Karen Gregg has told the New Zealand Herald that there seemed to be some desperation coming from the players who got in touch.
1: I very much got the feeling of, we might not have anywhere to play netball next year. Are you open? You know, it was very, I felt that tone. I do think there was a sense of, we've got no idea what's happening.
0: That's news and sport to 5 minutes past 10. Marcus Lush is next. News Talk ZB Weather Watch 24/7 for Northland to Taranaki, also Coromandel Peninsula, Bay of Plenty, Taupo and Taumarunui. Cloudy areas mainly in the west. Cloud increasing tomorrow and isolated showers developing mainly about Northland and the west coast. Gisborne to Wairarapa, fine. Whanganui and Taihape to Wellington, cloudy periods, isolated showers developing about Manawatu to Wellington overnight, clearing tomorrow afternoon. Buller and Grey, rain, heavy at times. Westland and Fiordland, showers, some heavy, easing about Westland for a time tomorrow morning. Possible thunderstorms in Fiordland. Nelson and Marlborough, occasional rain, becoming persistent tomorrow and possibly heavy. For Canterbury, Otago and Southland, fine in Canterbury, but patchy rain in Otago and Southland, clearing tonight. Mainly fine tomorrow morning, then cloud increasing with rain about Canterbury and North Otago in the evening. And for the Chatham Islands, cloudy. That's news, sport and weather. To 6 minutes past 10, I'm Stuart Willie.
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Someone sent me an Instagram image of a Smeg advent calendar, which you've got different knives to open up for different days. It looks pretty amazing. Not quite sure where that is. By the way, here one of the kids is also talking now about talking about this obsession with shopping with this mystery ushi. There's one very, very rare ushi that's, I Googled, it's like a furry one. Most of them are plastic, but there's one. There's only 150 around the world or something, and they're worth $30,000. So, yep, that's a thing. So, the gamification of shopping. Anyway, how are you all going, people? What's happening? My name is Marcus. I'm here till 12 o'clock. It'd be nice to hear from you. Someone says, hi, Marcus. I'd love to send a text, but I am in Fiji. Yeah. Love the program. Listen to ZB radio station since the baby. I'm now 70. By the way, it is 1ZB's birthday. That is the radio station that started in Auckland and then became ZB. I think that's the way we are calling it. That's a situation. I can tell you too, there's a road alert in Utiku near Mickelson's Road due to a vehicle fire. Road users are advised to expect delays around this route. I'm going to have to Google where that is. I apologise. That's ignorant of me. It's... I've even Googled it and don't know where it is. It's a bad Googler. Utiku. It's State Highway 1. Yeah, I did know that. It's north of between Taihape and Mangaweka. That is State Highway 1. So that's a bit more serious now. Oh, it does say in the text that. Yeah, State Highway 1, there's a vehicle fire. So you expect delays along this route. Some of the truck drivers will be knowing that because a lot of you will be experiencing that. If you're seeing that, let me know. If you've got any idea how long the delays will be, let me know. Anyway, let's get the show back on the road. If you've just tuned in and watched The Warriors, I'd love to talk to you about how good you thought that was. Because I thought it was, from what I saw here, it was unbelievable for a performance that was so good. That they came out after that haka so strong and just dominated. The first half was their best first half I've seen. They let them back in the last 20, but that's all right. They would have been dead on their feet. So if you want to comment on that, that's the thing. It's also the 100th anniversary of 1ZB. So we are talking radio in general, but you might have some memories of 1ZB. It started in

0: Queen's Arcade, bottom of Queen Street, then went to Durham, Broadcasting House in Durham Street. That's when I first started. I first started doing the show, well, when I was working mid-dawns. It was in 1990, and I trained at Durham Street with Jim Sutton. And then we're there for about 3 weeks, then we moved up to a place on the corner of Nelson Street and Merrill Drive. And we're there for probably 20, 30 years before we've moved to the place we are now. So we are talking about that. It's the 100th birthday on Sunday. And obviously, primarily, it was a commute. It was a, well, for most of the time, it was a music station. With Merv Smith as its very famous breakfast announcer. And then, of course, in 1987, it went to a talk format. Controversially, it had a, took a while to get going, but then with Paul Holmes and Leighton Smith, they kind of dominated, so that's a situation. Although I don't think they probably dominate as much as it's dominated now, but then it became franchised out around all the ZB stations kind of got together. So that's what we are talking about tonight. If that takes your fancy, or if you're heading home from Ericsson and just want to have your say, I'd love to hear from you. If you're someone that's beside yourself with excitement about that victory of the Warriors, I'd love to share in your reflected glory. So that's what's happening tonight. 0800 80 1080 and 9292 to text. But yeah, they're calling it a clinic. And Luke Metcalf shining on return. Yep. Was the grand final dress rehearsal and they won it convincingly. So there you go. Of course, Ivan Cleary, the coach of Penrith, was a Warrior. And that's a situation there. So, yep, 0800 80 Taddy and 929 to text, 12 minutes past 10. If you want to be in touch, get in touch. Stacey and Max, it's Marcus. Good evening.
1: G'day, Marcus. How are you, mate?
0: What's happening? Very good, thank you.
1: Oh, just what a game.
0: We go down
1: each one, but that was really, that showed something today.
0: Boy, did that show something.
1: We're contenders now. Yeah.
0: So hang on, where do you live?
1: We live on the shore.
0: Okay. So you got back to your car early?
1: Yes, we did. We did. We were one side on the east side, then we went over the hill for the second half, sit on the hill, and then we thought, oh, look, we'll make our way up to the gate with some chocolate strawberries. So we got our chocolate strawberries, and then we saw the try disallowed for the Panthers, and that kind of like, yep, it's ours. But that was amazing. Luke Metcalf, incredible. What, well coached, meaning to keep him ready to go, you know, on ice, ready to go. So, yeah, amazing.
0: Could you tell me something about the atmosphere there? Because watching on the TV, it seemed like everyone up at the end singing up the Waz. Was something special? Was there something? Was there an extra intensity from the fans tonight?
1: Absolutely. It was pretty electric tonight. There were a few Panthers fans in there too. But we're in the east end, and it goes off. But little pockets of areas go off around the whole stadium.
0: I think for a lot of Warriors fans that Penrith's our backup team. I've got a Penrith jersey. I like Penrith.
1: Yeah, no, that's it. My other son's a Penrith fan. Over the Warriors, but I've been a day one Warriors fan.
0: Yeah, well, I haven't been a day one Warriors fan, but I did go to that original match, which I'm always cherished as a memory.
1: Yeah, the Brisbane one.
0: Yeah.
1: No, long suffering fans, they call us, mate. But I think this could be the one.
0: I'll tell you something, because during the news I watched the post-match interviews, and Honey Hitami, Fisher Harris, he's hard work to interview. He doesn't give much, does he? He's pretty straight down the line. He was
1: pretty feisty tonight too. He's got a hard edge to him at the moment. Like,
0: yeah.
1: He's exactly what the boys are needing from the front.
0: He's got a black eye, but, you know, Arnie Hitami said to him, you know, that what's it mean to beat Panthers at home for the first time? Yes, he said, oh, I don't know anything about that. And then just, he's no nonsense.
1: Yeah, no, something was brewing for this game. Like, they've had a couple of losses against them, and I just think there's something different about this side. They're all connected. They're all willing, next man up with Luke coming through. So
0: and Luke Colasima had been off for a couple of weeks, but gee, that it was a run of his that was just electric.
1: It's amazing, just well coached, because Lekker.

0: Lincoln needed to be in the starting side when he came back from his injury, but where were you going to fit him? Him playing him in the centres, you know, it was a bit risky, but wow, look what he's doing. You're defensively fine, attacking, he's just a machine, mate. He's a beast.
1: So what does the coach do now? Do they rest players to get ready for the grand final, or what do they do?
0: No, it doesn't work like that. You go with your... You're looking for momentum now, so you're playing your best. You're playing your best team. Lukey's paid his way in. Tamari, hopefully, will get a bench spot. You've still got young Tane Tupiki, who Chance has played fullback tonight. I think Chance has played his way back in the team.
1: He has.
0: You stick with the winning combination.
1: It's just something nice about Chance's personality. He's got that sort of vulnerable-looking smile, eh? There's something special about him.
0: He does. He's a kind of guy you want in your team. He does all those extras. He doesn't stop.
1: Okay.
0: Good football head.
1: And you're Stacey, are you?
0: I'm Stacey, and this is my son Max.
1: Oh, hi Max. Hi. You enjoyed it?
2: Hi. Yeah.
1: Best ever, eh?
2: Up the Waz.
1: Yeah, up the Waz. Good on you, Stacey and Max. Thanks so much for that. Bob, it's Marcus. Good evening.
3: Yeah, I've seen the game in Perth, of course. I didn't go to it, but I checked. Find out where the Warriors are on the chart now. We're still third.
1: Oh, we shouldn't be, should we?
3: Yeah, we've got the Panthers are ahead of us, so are the Roosters. We're third.
1: Okay. But we're third, but we have just beaten the... Yeah, okay, so...
3: Yeah, I know, but I checked straight after the game, and they that's what they said.
1: Because sometimes there's a live letter, but yeah, no, they update it pretty quick with that, so you're probably right.
3: Yeah. So we're still third, so we don't want to relax anybody.
1: I'm looking at the ladder, the NRL.com ladder. It's got the Panthers on 36 points, the Warriors on 34, the Roosters on 34, but we're ahead on goal difference.
3: Oh, okay. So that, yeah, well, that mean we'll be in second place, but it did.
1: But the Roosters are playing now.
3: Yes. So, I hope they get beaten.
1: Yeah, well, Canterbury's 2-0 up, so there must be a kick there, but... But they are playing.
3: Yeah. So we're still not number one on the list yet, but we're getting there. We're working on it.
1: I think as long as we're in the final four, because I think you've got to be in the final four to win it. If you're out of the final four, I think it's like only once in the last 20 or 30 years that someone out of the final four has won it. I might be wrong about that, but that's right. What yeah, I feel no, the I numbers don't. Are.
3: I'm one of these ones that follow the Warriors when they're winning type of person.
1: Yeah, and that's understandable, but... I said to my when I put my kids in front of the TV for the first game, I said, "This is a team that'll break your heart. Sometimes they'll win, sometimes you'll support them, and sometimes they'll lose for no reason." And it's been a good journey.
3: Well, the other thing is my grandson sprained his ankle playing rugby yesterday. He went to school on it today. After school, it had swollen dramatically, so my daughter took him to the doctors. Oh, the doctors advised him to go straight to the hospital. So she got her ex-husband, who's an army man, to come pick him up because she's very crook herself. And they're still in the hospital waiting.
1: Gee.
3: And they went there at 3 o'clock this afternoon.
1: I didn't think your family went to hospitals. I just thought you went to the local MP.
3: I'll give you an update on that in 2 weeks too, mate.
1: Nice to talk, Bob. Thanks so much. 18 past 10. The number is 0800 80 1080. It's Warriors and the radio. That's what we are talking about tonight. Get in touch if you want to add anything to the fray. If you're driving home for that match too. I like that guy, Stacey. He seemed to be onto it. Marcus, Warriors deserve the win, I've got to say. Watch the replay for mine. Two out of three, a few forward passes went against the Panthers, but that's footy. Evening, Marcus. Have a 3-inch by 3-inch 2ZB sticker, unused, green and blue with a circle in the middle. Has iCare on it with blue hands on the outside with 2ZB around the bottom under the green circle plus little letters. Rare, wouldn't be any around. Over 5 years ago, I mentioned it to you. You said you'd buy it. Well, good. I'll gift it to you. Marcus, tomorrow is the 111th anniversary of Shonok Bear when New Zealand lost over 700 men in one day. Lest we forget. Cheers, Joe. Marcus, you haven't mentioned Lindsay O, breakfast host at 2ZB in Wellington in the 70s, unmissable every morning. Yes, we have mentioned Lindsay O. We've mentioned him a lot because the guy went on the holiday with him, although he wasn't 1ZB. But, you know, we did mention him. Anyway, get in touch, Marcus, till 12. If you want to talk, that's what we're going to say. That doesn't make any sense. If you've got to talk, that's what you've got to say. If you want to be on air, no, that's not what I want to say. If you want to talk on air, give me a call. Can't believe I admitted I've got a Penrith jersey. But I have. Because we went to Penrith to see them play at Penrith. Gee, that's a long way out west, isn't it? Flip. Hey, now, I'm going to try and get some talk back going. Well, I'm home and host for tonight, I feel. But if you want to talk on air, that's the plan. Give me a call. There'll be a colour supplement in the Herald about 1ZB, its 100th birthday. You want to have a look at that. It's pretty exciting. But there is 100 different broadcasters on the cover, and you'll go through, and I know most of them. I don't know the black and white ones, black and white photographs, but it's pretty interesting. So go through and watch that. There's some of the faces. James King, he was a great mid-dawn host in his day. So if you don't know who that guy with the moustache is, Brian Crump. Andy Dye, who was on the afternoons. Well, there's old Bevo, Tim Beveridge. Is there a guide with all the names on it, Dan? There's the Radio Reverend. It's pretty good. It's pretty good watch. Selwyn Toogood's there as well. Selwyn Toogood must have been on the radio station over the years. They even, in fact, realised that. Oh. And Aunt Daisy, first off. Anyway, get in touch if you want to talk about this or anything else. Marcus till midnight. 0800 80 21 past 10. Yes, Warriors second on the NRL ladder, but it's two. It's 3 versus 8 at the moment. And that's the Roosters versus, that's the local derby, I think. It's a good match. But what's Matty Johns going to say? Is he going to say, yep, the Warriors are going to, that's what we really want to know. The Warriors are going to go all the way. Get in touch if you want to talk on air. My name is Marcus. Welcome. If you, there's other topics you've got tonight on this cold week. Be nice to hear from you. Someone says, don't forget the legendary Aunt Daisy. I'm not even quite sure what Aunt Daisy's shtick was. I don't think there'll be many people out there that still listen. Oh, no, she broadcast to 63. So, yep. So I think she started with the... I don't really know too much about her broadcasting career, but she certainly was on ZB. But there we go. If you want to be in touch, that's the situation. It's 22 past 10.
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1: 25 past 10. Hello, Tui. It's Marcus. Good evening.
12: Hello, Marcus. How are you? I listen to you quite a bit.
1: I'm good, Tui. Thank you. Yeah, real good.
12: But yes, back in the day, we lived in Auckland, and I used to go to school, and I always remember my mum used to listen to Dr. Paul and a couple of, I can't remember the names of the others.
1: Someone else rang through and talked about them. There was Dr. Paul, and there was, I've got no memory of what she said.
12: I'm in my 90s now, and I was back in the day, we lived in Auckland in Mangere, and I went to school, at Onehunga Catholic School there, and I just remember Mum always listening to Dr. Paul. I can't remember the other ones, because I was only about six then.
1: No, but I should bring the names to you, because you will remember what the other ones were.
12: I will if you know who they were.
1: Yeah, I'll try and find the name, because someone else did ring up and said, but it was something about to do with Porsche or something.
12: Oh, that's right now.
1: Porsche Faces Life.
12: That's the one. Dr. Paul was very one of the things I remember, but. Yes, a long time ago.
1: And I think there was the Archers one of those as well?
12: Could have been. I honestly don't remember. But yeah, I think you could be right there. Yeah. The Archers, that got it, yeah. But oh, I know. Good old days.
1: It was certainly after my time was those. Where are you living now, Tui? Are you still in Auckland? Have you moved away now?
12: No, I'm living in Wellington.
1: Oh, good on you. You don't have many people going from Auckland to Wellington, do you? Good on you.
12: Well, I think we only moved to Auckland because my father at the time, he was working we lived in New Plymouth, actually, and he was working on the boats, and there was some sort of, if I remember, a union disagreement or something. And Dad, we moved up to Auckland because there was a strike, we lived with my granddad in Mangere.
1: Yeah.
12: And it was a lovely time. I really loved Auckland at that time as being a child, and we caught up with rallies that lived up there. And I went to into Onehunga, to the Catholic school in Onehunga.
1: Okay.
12: And from Mangere, and we used to walk across. There was a bridge that we used to walk.
1: I was going to ask if you'd walk across the bridge to go to school from Mangere to, but you must have. Eh? That must be a pleasant walk to school.
12: Oh well, it was for me. My remembrance was really good, but we never walked actually on the bridge. We used to walk under the bridge on the pipes that ran along, as kids do.
1: Wow, of course you did. Yeah, that makes sense.
12: But unfortunately, one of my cousins fell off when we were walking along. And, you know, as kids, as I remember, we sort of thought, oh, well, if he can swim, he'll be all right. But he actually wasn't all right. He did drown.
1: Oh, wow, but, what a story.
12: I know.
1: Gee.
12: But as children, I mean, what could we do? We were walking. We knew that we shouldn't have been walking along on the pipe, but,
1: And tell me something just before. I've just got. So, did you see the snow in Wellington this week?
12: I have seen the snow in Wellington, yes.
1: That was exciting, wasn't it? That was really exciting.
12: It was pretty exciting, all right. Because I'm more or less in the town ways, but we used to have, a few years ago, Karori used to get snow up there. I remember my boy used to go to school in Karori, and I just remember the snow. I'm not very, I love the heat.

0: I mean, I worked for Foreign Affairs, and I worked in Papua New Guinea and Solomon Islands.
1: You love the heat. I've got to go to you for headlines, but thank you so much for your call. Lovely to hear from you. Really appreciate that. 10:30, Stu, headlines, please.
2: Marcus, thank you. Ministers from Pacific Islands Forum countries have failed to agree on a statement on China's missile test in the region last month. There's been criticism of two countries aligned with Beijing, who are understood to have blocked a rebuke. A big leap in the preferred Prime Minister poll for incumbent PM Chris Luxon. The National Leader's up just over 4 points to around 23% in the latest Taxpayers Union Courier poll. Labour leader Chris Hipkins is steady on nearly 20%, but he hit out at the result, calling it a rogue poll. Electric alternatives to gas could save households thousands of dollars over time. The Green Building Council's new report finds the economics stack up on electric appliances as natural gas supply remains under pressure. And Luke Metcalf's return to the Warriors has given the side an emphatic victory over the Penrith Panthers. The halfback's second try of the night at Mount Smart sealed the win, 28-12. There's more from the newsroom at 11, or check out nzherald.co.nz.
1: Thanks so much, Stu. 29-11 here till 12, 0800 80. Today, Jim Steadon along at midnight. Good evening, Dave. It's Marcus. Welcome.
3: Yeah, good evening, Marcus. Radio memories. I'm 71 now. I remember watching black and white TV at age seven. We did used to listen to radio. I can't tell you which channel station it was, but a kids program called Dexter Dutton. I think it was on about 7 or 8 o'clock at night.
1: Dexter Dutton. It's not one I've heard of, but I'm intrigued.
3: Yeah, that's basically all I can remember.
1: What was the premise of Dexter Dutton?
3: Oh, honestly, I couldn't tell you now. It was a comedy type thing, yeah. And it wasn't kids. It was more sort of young adults, yeah. But yeah, it appealed to me certainly. What age was I? 7 or 8. Very impressed with your previous caller, Tui, by the way. She is sharp as a tack. I hope I'm like sharp as her when I'm 90.
1: So it was pretty heartbreaking that someone fell off the thing, though, isn't it? That was an interesting story. Wow.
3: Yeah, that was sad, yeah.
1: I'll look up Dexter Dutton, Dave, so thanks. I'll see if I can find some more about that. So, brilliant. Thank you. Julie, it's Marcus. Good evening.
4: Good evening, Marcus. It's Dexter. It was called Life with Dexter, and it was a family. And that program used to come on. But, that's what that was called, Life with Dexter. So, and that was the early evening. But he's 71, I'm 78. But I remember my dad, when he was milking the cows, we had 75 cows at Martin, and he always had the radio going, and my brother and I called it the old fogey station, but he would listen to the program, and there was always Archers. The Archers were on, and he would just have that going all the time to keep the cow. I've still got that radio. It's sitting in the shed, and old valve radio. Yes.
1: Wouldn't be good for talkback, though, for the cows, would it?
4: No, it was music in those days.
1: Oh, yeah, I see what you're saying. Yeah, okay, that makes more sense.
4: In the shed. I've got the old crank telephone there, and but, yeah, it just was part of what was my world when I was growing up. So, over the years, now I remember Lindsay Yeo and Buzzo Bumble. And I remember when Paul Holmes first came on and started the talkbacks. But there was all sorts of ZB stations sort of popped up all over the place. 2ZB was in Wellington. And on Sunday mornings, every Sunday morning, they had these kids' programs where you wrote in and asked for stories to be told.
1: Did they really?
4: Yeah, Gossamer Wants and Amigo, My Friendship Amigo, it was all about a horse. And, The Talking Train. And it was all sorts.

0: in the kids' thing? Do you remember that in the Bridge of the Single Hair? Do you remember that?
1: No.
0: Do you not remember
1: about the Sunday morning request session?
0: Yeah, is that what you were talking about? I always remember. She ran, until they came to the Bridge of the Single Hair. And I could never remember what work. I mean, I didn't even have much concentration as a kid, but I could never work out what a Bridge of a Single Hair was. Do you know anything about that?
1: No, I don't know anything about that. But
0: the serials was always Molly Whoppy, wasn't it? He ran and she ran to the camera of the Bridge of the Single Hair.
1: And I'll tell you what else was on the ZB station. When I was at school, we used to have a program where you had the radio would come on in the classroom and you'd have some sort of program would come on and they... but that would happen after lunch at school. Programs in school, what it was... I just can't remember the exact name of it. But, they had those on as well. But the radio was everybody's... everybody's information. They had the weather in those days. They weren't quite as accurate, but they're still not quite accurate. But, like I said, my dad had it going, and we had the big one in the house. And then I remember when Dad bought the TV, it was black and white. We even watched the Bowie test pattern.
0: Brilliant. That's what we need, Julie. Thank you for that. I'm going to run 23 to 11. Up the Wahs. Up the Wahs. It was a remarkable performance tonight, people, so you should be very, very happy about that. I reckon if the Warriors win, it makes the weekend so much better. Porsche faces life. Aunt Daisy would always start good morning. Uncle Tom the Friendly Road Children's Choir. I sang it in the 50s and early 60s. Life with Dexter was followed at 8 p.m. by Randy Stone. Covered Nightbeat for the Daily. Marcus, Life with Dexter was a very popular Australian radio comedy program. Here's a breakdown. The show revolved around the daily happenings of the Dutton household, featuring the lovable and often bumbling patriarch Dexter Dutton, his shark-tongued wife, Kessie, and two children, Janie and Ashley. I think that text is AI.
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0: It's 20 to 12. Pauline, it's Marcus. Good evening.
20: Good evening, Marcus. Marcus, I just wanted to tell you, as a young child, and I think I probably would have been about 5 or 6, when Aunt Daisy came on, my sister and I used to go

0: into hysterics because she would say, good morning, good morning, good morning. I opened my door today and the sun shone right up my back passage. Now, you know what us kids were thinking. And in the end, parents used to turn the phone off.
1: Goodness.
0: Yes, good morning, good morning, good morning. I've just opened up my front door and the sun shone right up my back passage.
1: Goodness. Wow. Oh, that's a very interesting anecdote, Pauline. Thank you for that. Alan, it's Marcus. Good evening.
2: Hello, Marcus. How are you?
1: Good, thank you, Alan. How are you?
2: Hey, just you were talking about remembering, and I remember just before the Mangere Bridge opened, driving across to South Auckland, and we used to have the floating bridge. It was two lanes floating, and as you drove across, you could feel the wave follow you. Does anyone else remember that?
1: Wow.
2: Like it was a floating bridge across the Manuka Harbour there. You probably didn't do it, did you?
1: Yeah. You sure it was a floating bridge?
2: Yeah. Yeah, I remember.
1: There was always an old Mangere Bridge, and there was a new bridge that took forever because there were strikes. But
2: I'm sure there was an old bridge. But was, when they were doing it,
1: I think the old Mangere Bridge was had a temporary Bailey Bridge for a while supporting it, maybe.
2: Oh, yeah. But it was like you used to drive across. It was just two lanes, two little lanes. It was only for cars, I think.
1: Yeah, I don't think it was. Yeah, I don't think it was a lifting bridge for ships to go through past it, or was it?
2: Oh, no. It was right next to the Mangere where they built the Mangere Bridge.
1: Yeah, and somebody else might know, Alan, but thank you. Glenn, good evening. It's Marcus. Welcome.
3: Hi, Marcus. Hey, listening to the people telling about the stories on a Sunday morning, I grew up as a kid down on Waiheke Island. And, yeah, I can remember regularly getting up at 7 o'clock and Merv Smith used to read the stories.
1: Oh,
3: and,
1: did he?
3: One of the ones I remember was Sparky the Train. He went on for years and years. But yeah, Merv Smith was around for a long, long time reading those stories.
1: So he did the Sunday morning show, did he?
3: Yes, that's right.
1: Well, working 6 days a week. Yeah, I don't. It wasn't something. Well, I must have occasionally listened to it. I'll find out who did the. Okay, thank you for that, Glenn. Keep it going, people. If you want to talk, Marcus till 12. 0800 80 1080 and 9292 to text. You want to come through? They're called the Children's Sessions. I think Don Linden might have been there. Is he in the? Is Don Linden in the old colour supplement, I wonder? Should be. One of the great broadcasters. Get in touch, you want to talk on air, 17 away from 11. If you just tuned in, a tremendous victory from the Warriors. One of the greats. I always like it when they rate the players out of 10, because I reckon a couple would be getting 10s tonight. Although I know on the Stuff website, you rate the players yourself. Which is brave, isn't it? Roosters against Canterbury, 8-2 to the Roosters, so they'll go ahead of the Warriors if they win this. Mark is very keen to get the 100-year booklet that will be in the Herald on Sunday. Will it be available in Wellington or just Auckland? Donna from Wellington. You'll find a way. I'm not going to send you one, because if I do that, there'll be like the stickers all over again. So, yep, I reckon your local station might have one, 16 to 11.
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3: 14 to 11, here till 12. Craig, it's Marcus. Good evening.
4: G'day, mate. Just brings back memories talking about the Sunday morning kids session. I remember in the 70s, I think it was called the 1080 Club. That was the AM frequency. And they used to call it the 1080 Club. And I thought a guy by the name of Chick Littlewood used to host it. Does that name ring a bell?
3: Oh, certainly. I think you might be right.
4: And there was us kids, we used to love it. We had our little transistor radios and that, and our parents loved it as well, obviously, but it kept us quiet for a few extra hours. And they were great stories. Batch Alley and Sparky, as the other guy said, but they also did competitions and that kind of thing. And it was really good. So it was the 1080 Club, they called it.
3: You couldn't have a 1080 Club now, could you?
4: No, it'd be an 89.4 club, wouldn't it?
3: Yeah, you get the protesters if you had a 1080 club. Anyway, thanks for that. 12 away from 11, Marcus, till midnight, 08. I don't know where Chick Littlewood broadcast. I think it was mainly on TV. English, of course. But get in touch if you want to talk on air. We're talking about the 100th anniversary of 1ZB. Marcus, Molly Whoppie was chased by a giant. She came to the bridge of the single hare. Molly got over the bridge, but the giant could not. What's the bridge of a single hare, though? It's always confused me, that. Well, I mean, it just seemed a bit daft to me. Didn't seem really grounded in reality. If you want to be a part of the show, that's the plan tonight. We are talking everything and anything. If you're driving home for the Warriors, how good was that? Get in touch here till 12. Anything else you want to talk about? That's the plan, Stan. I also want to talk about Pluto, the plan when they sent, well, I'm kind of fascinated in that, when they sent, when they piped fuel across the English Channel during World War II. I've just been reading, they had to make giant drums to unroll these cables. Pretty interesting bit of adaption during the war. A lot went on, didn't it, for a short time. Anyway, my name is Marcus, head till 12 o'clock, you want to be a part of it. There's something else you want to mention? And if you want to, driving home for the Warriors, you want to tell us a bit about that, that'd be great to hear from you. Chick Littlewood, an exceptionally nice fellow, pleasant to everyone, regardless of their background. Good on you.
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3: Anyone wants to wax lyrically about the Warriors tonight? I wouldn't mind hearing from you, since it was such a good performance tonight. 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Also talking about radio, 100 years of 1ZB. Great colour supplement coming out this Sunday featuring 100 ounces on the cover. Well, sometimes some people have a photo more than once. Oh, yeah. But get in touch if you want to talk about that tonight too. And the 100th birthday of 1ZB. That's going to be on Sunday. Now, there will be, I think there will be a special In My Day on Saturday night. They'll be talking about 1ZB in the 100 years. That will be with Roman. And, yeah, so it's pretty exciting. So get in touch if you want to mention this or talk about this. Anything else you've got, that's the answer for tonight. Well, that's the plan for tonight. I don't really know what the great stories are of 1ZB now, I really think of it. I guess it was a radio, and I don't think it was originally a state radio. I think it became publicised or brought into the government, and later on in its way, I think it started off as a private enterprise thing, and then was part of the government until about mid-90s, I think. Then they sold them off, but it was commercial for a long time, obviously. But the real radio station was 1ZB Auckland, 2ZB Wellington, 3ZB Christchurch, 4ZB Dunedin. But there was 5ZB in 1939, which was a mobile studio and a railway carriage. And that's the real money shot. But I don't think it went for too long. I think that after a while, it was supposed to take over for regional stations. But in the end, after the war, they did start regional stations, and every city had a station. A radio station. I think that's the way it went. So that's what I can tell you, but get in touch if you want to be a part, talk about this or the Warriors tonight, obviously. 0800 80 1080. Of course, that 1080 in the radio station is from the frequency. The radio station started on AM and it started as 1080. It went FM. I don't know when it went FM. It might have been in the mid-90s. I don't know that for sure, but I think that's probably when it happened. But yeah, for a long, long time, it was just an AM station. Because, of course, yeah, that was always the way. It would just be music for the FM. So that's the situation there. And, yeah, feel free to talk about that or anything else tonight. Marcus till 12, 0800 80 1080 and 9292 to text. If any breaking news, bring that to us. Oh, by the way, Utuku, State Highway 1, south of Taihape, north of Mangaweka, there is a vehicle on fire on State Highway 1, so there could be some disruptions there. I will talk on the Waka, check on the Waka Kotahi website, but haven't had much luck with that lately. It looks like they've been doing maintenance on it. But I'll see if I've got any updates.

0: updates for you. I'm seeing our red and white marker there. And I click on that and nothing. Yeah, so it's such a pig of a sight. If anyone does know if there's diversions in place, let me know. Because there is a red and white, but I click on it and there's nothing. So how frustrating is that for someone trying to give information out to people? But if you are driving and know if there's any, it seems as though people are being stopped from, there's delays that are there. So if that's something you know anything about, get in touch. And keep those texts coming through. Someone said the national radio program had a specific education radio program. Nationwide schools would play in classrooms. I think I remember listening to that. I think that was a feature of my upbringing too. They'd play them through the tannoy. Yeah, I think that was a thing. Email me if you can too, marcus@newstalkzb.co.nz. Anything goes here till 12, as I've said. Hope it's not as cold for tonight, people. I will check the maximum and minimum. Yeah. Let's see what people are saying via text. No. Marcus, while waiting at A&E Christchurch Hospital right now with a huge pain in my arm, all I can hear on the complimentary channel, Suzanne Paul. Can you remember the Ever Ready battery ad? My mother loved him, just a subject whilst waiting in pain. I don't think I remember the Ever Ready battery ad, unless it was the one with Jacko. He was an NRL player, if I'm all right. No, it might have been Aussie Rules. Anyway, here till 12. I'd like to hear from you tonight before midnight. Back after the news. Catch you in a bit.
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10: It's 11 o'clock. I'm Stuart Willey. Foreign Minister Winston Peters says countries that blocked Pacific leaders from jointly condemning China's missile test were acting on the wishes of allies outside the region. Pacific leaders failed to agree on a joint statement condemning the action by China last month at a meeting between foreign ministers of the Pacific Islands Forum. Tuvalu's Foreign Secretary Pasuna Tuanga says the missile was fired toward his country. He wants international support to help locate it.
11: We've been requesting a number of our partners to do that for us, but they haven't given

0: Didn't say anything, but they said it's somewhere very close to Tuvalu, but not in Tuvalu.
1: Police in Thailand say at least seven people have been killed in a school shooting on the outskirts of Bangkok. The dead include teachers and students, as well as the suspected gunman, a 14-year-old boy. Detectives say they believe he shot and killed his grandparents earlier in the day. Former Labour leader David Cunliffe says both major parties have dropped the ball on coming up with a recipe for New Zealand's success this election. Labour tumbled 4 points to just under 28% in the latest Taxpayers Union Courier poll. With National on 31%, the coalition would cling to power with a one-seat majority. Labour leader Chris Hipkins has called it a rogue poll. Cunliffe says it's an outlier. Labour's polling has been flat since March, and they need to figure out how to put gas in the tank.
2: It's not just pouring concrete, and it's not just free doctor's visits.
1: Chief Ombudsman John Ellen says compliance with the Official Information Act is set to come under closer scrutiny as the election approaches. Ellen plans to contact the Prime Minister and the Public Service Commissioner directly to urge them to plan ahead for the period. Government ministers and agencies will also be asked to release more information proactively if they see a pattern of requests about an issue. Ellen says it will become more important over the next 3 months for people to get OIA responses quickly and for that information to be accurate and reliable. Duqm New Zealand's Northland Mill has shut its doors earlier than expected. More than 40 jobs have been cut. Some opted for early retirement or redundancy, while others have transferred to the nearby Tribord Mill in Kaitaia. They'll be paid out until the original closing date of August 21, receiving a wage increase and back pay in their final check. Workers' First Union organiser Marcus Coverdale says there was nothing left for staff to do.
3: I think the fatigue of waiting and showing up to work with no real purpose meant that they're actually relieved that they get to finish up a couple of weeks earlier and they'll still be paid for that time.
1: Endometriosis New Zealand is calling for better education, saying our health system has an outdated understanding of the illness. A new report finds a third of Kiwi endometriosis patients are being told by medical practitioners to get pregnant for symptom relief. Around 12,000 Kiwis are thought to suffer from the condition, which includes painful periods, fatigue and lower back pain. CEO Tanya Cook says the pregnancy claims are a historical myth.
4: Pregnancy is not a treatment option for endometriosis, and the decision to have children should never be presented as a treatment plan.
1: In News Talk ZB Sport, Luke Metcalf, 16, Penrith Panthers, 12. The returning halfback marshalled an inspired Warriors performance across the park to claim a 28-12 win over the table-topping Panthers, scoring two tries and kicking four of five conversions. An elated Warriors captain, James Fisher-Harris, told Sky Sport he was pleased for both his halfback individually and the club's trajectory as a whole after Metcalf's performance.
5: Mitt has been amazing throughout the whole thing. He's just waiting for his opportunity. He just backed himself and we gave him the reins. And he played really well tonight. I thought his kicking game was really good. And he just slotted in there. I think it's really good that we got that depth in our squad.
1: After being announced as the All Blacks Sevens coach, Willie Rickards has backed Georgia Miller's call for a Sevens World Series return to New Zealand shores. Miller, an Olympic champion with the Black Ferns Sevens, has voiced her idea of a Christchurch Sevens stop at the new indoor stadium. Rickards says that idea has plenty of legs.
6: Would love to have a tournament back in New Zealand. Georgia talked about Te Kaha down in Christchurch. She has far more influence and say than I do, so if she says it needs to be back down there, then I fully support her.
1: Rickards is joined by Scott Curry and Liam Messam in charge of the men's program until the 2028 Los Angeles Olympics. Waikato held on to defeat a late charge by Taranaki in tonight's only NPC matchup, eventually claiming a 38-32 victory in New Plymouth. Some winning words of experience from one who knows as Abby Erceg comes home. The former Football Ferns captain has signed on with the Wellington Phoenix women for the next A-League season, bringing title-winning experience from three US NWSL championships. Erceg believes there's no substitute for practice, skills and execution for winning football leagues.
7: I think the preparation, honestly. I think a lot of the talk in New Zealand is about mindset and about culture and like those things are great, but at the end of the day, there is a level of execution that you need to have, and I think we miss that sometimes in New Zealand.
1: That's news and sport to 5 minutes past 11. Marcus Lush is next. News Talk's Evie Weather Watch 24/7. Northland to Taranaki, also Coromandel Peninsula, Bay of Plenty, Taupo and Taumarunui. Cloudy areas, mainly in the west. Cloud increasing tomorrow and isolated showers developing, mainly about Northland and the west coast. Gisborne to Wairarapa, fine. Whanganui and Taihape to Wellington. Cloudy periods, isolated showers.

0: Some heavy, easing about westland for a time tomorrow morning. Possible thunderstorms in Fiordland. Nelson and Marlborough, occasional rain becoming persistent tomorrow and possibly heavy. Canterbury, Otago and Southland, fine in Canterbury, but patchy rain in Otago and Southland clears tonight. Mainly fine tomorrow morning, then cloud increasing with rain about Canterbury and North Otago by evening. And for the Chatham Islands, often cloudy, a few showers clearing by morning. I'm Stuart Willey. That's Newstalk ZB News, Sport and Weather to 6 minutes past 11.
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0: Good evening, all here till midnight. My name is Marcus. Welcome. I hope it's good where you are, people. How about that Warriors victory, eh? That was probably the highlight of my week. Just putting that out there. What a thing to watch. If you're heading home from that match, let us know how that worked out for you. Outstanding. Anywho, be in touch if you want to be. Marcus till 12. Jim Snedden along at midnight. In the meantime, I'm looking forward to what you've got to say. Oh, Dez, it's Marcus. Welcome. Hi, Dez.
1: G'day, Marcus. Seriously, the atmosphere tonight was electric. It was such a good game. The boys did so well. I thought we were going to win that 22-0, Marcus.
0: I jinxed it. I went back and looked the last time Penrith had been held to a zero, and as I was looking up, they scored twice.
1: Marcus, I don't want to get ahead of ourselves, but I think we're going to win the comp.
0: Lindsay, you're...
1: Sorry. You've got to get on board, Marcus.
0: Dez, I've been on board. Isaiah Yeo's out for the season by the looks of things. Did you see that?
1: Mate, it was good. We saw Cameron George out there. We saw, the brand manager of V. We saw everyone up and about. Mate, this is our team. We love it. 31 years, mate, we're going to win this comp. I feel it. It's deep in our bones.
0: Good on you, dear. Thank you. It's our year. Get in touch. Hiddle 12, what do you got? Anything goes. Final go round. 0800 80 Italian 9292 to text if you want to be a part of it. If there's something else you want to talk about, that's okay. We can handle it. But whatever you got, I am here for you. We're talking the Warriors and ZB because it's the 100th birthday of ZB on 1ZB, which then became ZB. If you want to be a part of that, that's the plan. 0800 80 9292 to text. Yes, that's what we're about tonight, 9 past 11. But yeah, extraordinary victory from the Warriors. Anyway. So get in touch if you want to talk on air till midnight tonight. If there's something different you want to mention, that's all good for me. So, yep. Now, what else can I tell you? 8-2, Sydney over Canterbury. That's not a very high-scoring game. Texts if you've got them. I can actually now read a little bit about the history of ZB, which I thought was quite interesting, because I'm just trying to read the supplement as I was talking to the others, so I will have a bit of a quick read from it. Where was that page I was reading? Because I've never actually known anything about the history of ZB. Let's see what I can say. From 1926, the station existed under various ownerships for a decade, back in the era of the Radio Broadcasting Company set up in 1925. In 1933, its history began in earnest when Tom Garland and Colin

0: Scrimger, known as Scrim, bought the station with the proceeds of selling Scrimger's wife's piano. Just 2 years later, with the country about to go to the polls, OneZB hit the news itself when the government jammed a broadcast by Scrim, worried he might influence election results. That was the power of radio waves in the early days. The era of Uncle Scrim and Uncle Tom Garner was pioneering and groundbreaking, but it was merely the start of the success we see today. 1ZB has been the home of many of the great broadcasters. And it goes on to mention Aunt Daisy, Scrim and Tom, Phil Schoen. I think he was the guy that did the pranks. An audience size, 1ZB is the most successful New Zealand radio station ever. It has been number one in Auckland for most of its history, but it hasn't always been the most profitable. And then it goes back to the time of it. The 1930s brought tough times for New Zealanders when 1ZB was in its infancy. Early radio stations were prevented from running advertising. Didn't know that. So most formed radio clubs. Scrimgeour and Garland formed the Fellowship of the Friendly Road, sounds sketchy, before buying Charles Pearson's 1ZB in 1933. They could only broadcast for a couple of hours in the morning and a few hours in the evening, Tuesday to Friday. The money to run the station came from subscriptions, but like OnlyFans. Put into little brown boxes, wages were handed out only after running expenses had been deducted, so the staff had to live frugally. Anyway, I will read you more. Cheryl, it's Marcus. Good evening and welcome.
1: Oh, thank you, Marcus. I would like to talk about 3ZB.
0: Sure.
1: Yes. It'd be about in the 1950s, we had an announcer called Murray Forgy. Did you know him?
0: I worked with Murray, yes. He was on ZB when I first started there. He was the newsreader.
1: Oh, how wonderful. Well, he was quite a character. I was home from school. I would have been about 10, I suppose. And Murray was on, and he was wanting to raise money for charity. So they put him in a great big crane in Cathedral Square with a big metal cage. And every time somebody rang up and offered some money, the crane would gradually go down. And it couldn't touch the ground until they got about £100 or something like that in those days. I can't quite remember, but it was so funny. He was sitting there in this big crane with just the big metal bars around it. I think he only had a cushion or something. Would you ever remember that or know that he did that?
0: No, I had no. I know that. I think Murray Forgy started in Invercargill, and I certainly know that he ended up as the newsreader at 1ZB when I was working there in 1990 and 1991. But I didn't know.
1: I didn't know.
0: I mean, obviously, when he was at 3ZB, I would have been based in Auckland, so you didn't really know what was happening in the other places.
1: He was so funny. He really, really was a great announcer.
0: Oh, and that was in Christchurch, was it?
1: Yes, and 3ZB, yeah. Yes.
0: Oh, very good, Cheryl. Thank you for that. Marcus, at the beginning of the film Goodbye Pork Pie, you can see the old Mangere Bridge together with the construction going on, the new one. That's right. Ray Bianchi, was it? Is that the guy's name? Forget what the union was, but they certainly held that up. In fact, at the start of Goodbye Pork Pie, when you saw the old Mangere Bridge, you got a huge laugh in the audience. Now, there's a very complicated thing about a customer's experience report. What's that about? Marcus, I'm 64 years old now. When I was young, me and my two sisters used to whiz this to the Sunday Junior Request Show. I loved it. Marcus, have you felt any phantom earthquakes yesterday? I was happy to hear you mention that. I thought I'm going mad. Yeah, I always get phantom quakes. Sunday mornings, Dad would bring his radio in for story time. There was a catch, though. I had to have his black pudding fry up for breakfast. It was great. He would have given me fresh air in a paper bag, and it still would have been the coolest scene because Dad gave it to me. I spoke to you about a can of Whakatane Sunshine. Tally-ho, have a great night. Shelley, thank you. Marcus, pick of the goons, the Clitheroe kid, round the horn, Steptoe and Son. The truck fire Utaku is out now, still waiting to move. So there are holdups on State Highway 1. You won't be going anywhere anytime soon. Well,

0: Might be, but not that we've got any reports of it.
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0: 20 past 11. Stephen, it's Marcus. Good evening.
11: Oh, good morning there. Oh, evening. About half an hour ago, there's a lady rang up and she quoted a sentence that I think it went over the top of your head or you didn't understand it. Do you remember talking to a lady and she quoted a sentence that was from that a daughter used to make on the radio, on the phone?
0: She used to what, sorry?
11: She used to quote a sentence that Mrs. Basham, Aunt Daisy, used to say.
0: Yeah.
11: I'll repeat the sentence.
0: Oh, no, I was fully aware of what she was saying.
11: Oh, did you know who Daisy was?
0: Yeah.
11: Hiya. I got the impression that you didn't know what she was saying.
0: Oh, no, I fully understood what she was saying.
11: Oh, well, if you didn't, that's okay then.
0: Yeah, no, I fully understood it, Stephen, but thank you. Thank you for watching out for me. I appreciate that. Get in touch if you want to. 0800 80 1080 19 past 11. Let me think if I got that one right. Yes, I have. If you want to talk on air, that's the plan. 0800 80 1080. Looking at video of the One New Zealand Warriors, I think it is looking at the chins, right? I think there's a nice interview, a nice discussion between Nathan Cleary, and I presume that's Jet Cleary in the Warriors gear, because of course he's the great signing. We're waiting for him to appear. So yeah, that's the two of them. I think deep down the Penriths, if they're not supporting the Clearys, if they're not supporting Penrith, they are Warriors at heart. That's where the family seems to be connected to. Now, Max, this is Marcus. Welcome and good evening.
12: Good evening, Marcus. Been listening to you talking about the and the listeners talking about the early days of Bunty B. My grandmother was an avid listener when I was a kid, I used to listen a lot. Well, I mean, it was our link to the outside world. You know, it was we never had TV.

0: Yeah, of course. A couple of things. There was, she always listened to that Aunt Daisy, and I remember it was in the mornings that she was on, and Aunt Daisy, whenever she'd come out, she'd always say, "Oh, good morning, good morning, good morning," three times when she would come on the air. And she used to, old Aunt Daisy, boy, could she talk, you know. She would just, away she'd go, and she just wouldn't stop. Not a lot of music in there. I think she did a lot of recipes and things like that. It was very much a woman's show. It appealed to a lot of women. And interesting, I found a book about Aunt Daisy at a later time, and she originally was from Eltham in Taranaki.
1: Right. Yeah.
0: Mm. And also another program that comes to mind that personally I listened to as a kid, that used to really, it was some really good information in there. It was quite inspirational. It was a guy called Earl Nightingale, who had a lovely deep voice, who's an American. And sort of a motivational, a bit like a Tony Robbins type of a speaker. In fact, he was a forerunner to Tony Robbins and some of these other motivational speakers. And if you Google, if you go onto YouTube and look him up, in fact, I've got his stuff there right now, and he's had, you know, up to 1.9 million viewers, 1.2 million viewers on his programs. They've been recorded, and somebody uploaded them to YouTube, and still incredibly popular after all these years.
1: And was he on 1ZB?
0: Yeah, it'd be 1ZB. There was a lot of recorded stuff there.
1: What was his name?
0: Earl Nightingale.
1: Oh, so it was just off tape.
0: Yeah, it was obviously on tape. They probably sent the tape out. And I remember Life with Dexter, and we used to sort of, I think Life with Dexter was at 7 p.m. at night. I clearly remember The Archers was on at 4 p.m. in the afternoon. The radio was really important in those days. Well, it still is. I'll be listening to you, Marcus. But it was very much a thing. It was quite a big deal, actually. You know, sit down and the kids' shows.
1: Well, of course, too. I've got to say, Max, that when radio was a thing, when it was considered a big thing, and probably the audience figures now are higher than they've ever been, but there were very few radio stations because it was all incredibly highly regulated. So it was only in the last 30 years that it's really proliferated, that all the radio, because now, of course, there's so many stations. There's probably 30 stations in Auckland, but once upon a time, there'd be four or five radio stations and you'd have 20% market share. These days, you're lucky to get six or 7% share is a good amount of listeners.
0: That's right. I can remember when I went to college, one of our teachers came in all excited that there was a radio station called Radio Hauraki that had sailed off out in a hurry, and they were illegally broadcasting. And
1: yeah, Hauraki, yeah.
0: And that's when things began to change. But you're right, yes, it was incredibly regulated.
1: Well, they were the great, they were the legendary private radio stations. There was FOVO Radio in Invercargill. There was Radio Windy in Wellington. There was Radio Avon in Christchurch and Radio Hauraki in Auckland. I think they were the four independents that really changed stuff and got it going.
0: They changed the whole face of radio, didn't they? There was a friend of mine called Mike Oliver who worked for Radio Hauraki. I went up there a few times when he was broadcasting. Did you ever hear of Mike Oliver? I don't know what ever happened.
1: I knew Mike Baker, but not Mike. I think Mike Baker was at Hauraki too, was he?
0: I think he was, yeah. There was a Mike Oliver as well. He originally was a projectionist when I worked in the theatres, and then he went into radio, yeah. But Lindsay Yeo, and I remember a lot of those. They were like superstars to us guys, you know. They were the link in the chain, you know, to the communication. It was great. And I can remember listening to the kids' shows. Most of those shows, you wrote in and you could request it, and the announcer would say, "Oh, this is going out to Cheryl at Ekitahuna, and it's her birthday today, and happy birthday," and they'd play her Little Red Riding Hood or whatever it was. Yeah. But there was one, Flick the Little Fire Engine. But those, a lot of those stories that they

0: played, you heard the same ones just about every week. They came out on 45s because I stumbled across a whole lot of 45s in a second-hand shop once, and they were actually those 45s. I'm not sure how they end up in the op shop, but they were the 45s with those kids' stories on. Most of them were sort of American. I think Flick the Little Fire Engine was a very popular one. That was an American show.
1: Max, I've never told anyone this, right? I hated those. I hated those request shows. I hated all of it. The Golden Palomino, Diana and the Golden Apple, Molly Whoppy. I just couldn't stand it. I don't know why. It was all so cheesy and confusing and not visual. And they came to the bridge of the single here. And it'd be the same stories every week. I thought it was terrible.
0: Well, what about the Lone Ranger?
1: Junk. I couldn't stand it.
0: And the William Tell Overture playing away in the background.
1: They seem to be so foreign and inauthentic and terrible. I don't know if they were just too old or beyond the use-by date, but, yeah, mind you, sometimes once in a while, I just don't like radio drama, I don't think. Sometimes I'll be listening to a radio, I don't know what radio, I won't say what radio station, I'm listening to a Saturday afternoon art show and there'll be a radio, there'll be a radio play set in an old folks' home or something, and they always seem to be the most contrived, stilted, depressing things.
0: Yeah. But when you built this hatred for the kids' shows, so I don't know.
1: I hate even people talking about it. They always go, oh, remember the kids' shows, Molly Whoppy and the Golden Palomino and Diana and Golden. I hated all those mindless stories.
0: But when you were a kid, though, weren't they exciting if you were a kid? If you were about 7 or 8, you've got to...
1: Hated them.
0: You didn't like them.
1: No, I heard other kids are excited, but they weren't my thing at all.
0: No. I just found they were very repetitious because every Sunday you'd get
1: the
0: up,
1: same bloody stories and someone asking once again for Diana and the Golden Apple.
0: Oh, yeah, same thing over and over, but it was in a different order.
1: I couldn't stand. I wouldn't mind. There was probably Bad Jilly the Witch or some of those Spike Milligan ones, all right. But all those other ones, what was Diana with Diana with her stupid apples?
0: Yeah.
1: I'm sick of this anniversary now. I'm sick of radio because I just hated that. What I really want to say is how much I hated the Sunday morning show.
0: Oh, no. Well, you've said it now.
1: I know I've said it now, and that's really what I want to say. It felt like it was from the 1940s, Diana and the Golden Apples. I hate that as much as I hated that movie Fantasia with those damn mops going up and down the steps.
0: Oh, Walt Disney's movie Fantasia. I think that was his first animated movie, wasn't it?
1: Yeah. Was it Stravinsky? What was the music? Was it Stravinsky?
0: Didn't it have the waltz of the flowers in it? That was Strauss, anyway. I feel much
1: better to finally say that because I wasn't really I wasn't someone really that listened to a lot of radio.
0: You didn't listen to a lot of radio, and you become a radio star. Very unusual. Yeah. Well, I'm pleased. I really have assisted you to get that off your chest tonight, Marcus. I feel as though
1: you're like a therapist, eh? I feel lighter.
0: Yeah, I am a sort of a therapist in a kind of a way. A lot of people just rock up to me and tell me all sorts of their problems. Strangers, they just come up and away they go, you know.
1: Nice to talk, Max. Thank you so much. 11:30.
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5: Good evening, Anne. This is Marcus. Welcome.
6: Hi, Marcus. I laughed my head off hearing about Forgy, Murray Forgy. It was hilarious. And the other thing that I found really interesting was all of the different stories that we listened to. And I used to get quite sick with colds and that in winter, and it would really please me because I could have breakfast in bed, sit up in bed, and then 10 o'clock listen to the Archers, what's her name? Daisy, she was earlier, different times. And the other thing that's really good in Christchurch is where 3ZB was right across the road from Hayes store. And, of course, that was really, went down well in the town because there was a train set and fun park up on the top of Hayes Roof. And I knew it because I used to I had a very important job. I used to make candy floss up there. And, of course, it even had a train up there. And the parents could get in there with the kids and you can have eats as well. And then there's all these different games and that, make the kids play out there while they go shopping at Hayes. So this is an awesome idea doing this. There's so many good memories. And I think that guy Mervyn, I can't remember his name, liked trains, I think, and I think he had a train set of his own that he has going. I might be wrong, but this is.
5: Where are you at? Where are you, Anne?
6: Rangura.
5: Good on you. Thanks, Anne. Nice to talk to you. Kathy, it's Marcus. Good evening and welcome.
7: Yeah, hi, Marcus. You were talking about the children's radio, the stories, like on a Sunday morning.
5: Yes.
7: For children.
5: Yes.
7: Yeah, I just came up with an idea, can I ask you, the reason why you might not have liked them?
5: Oh, because they were the same every week, they were foreign, they were poorly produced, they didn't relate to me, they didn't make much sense, they're always strange old fables, and, not my thing.
7: Oh, I thought it was because you were a little boy and not a snowflake.
5: Not a what?
7: A snowflake. Well, when you're really, really little, stories like that are quite exciting.
5: Oh, yeah. Just listening to the radio was not for me. Sitting listening to a story, I wasn't a sit-down kid. I wouldn't be a kid just with the radio sitting down listening. That wasn't my jam. Yeah, didn't have the concentration for that sort of stuff. Kevin, but also thought they were terrible. Kevin, it's Marcus. Good evening.
8: Yeah, hi, Marcus. Look, I'd just like to

0: as well. And it's actually sort of quite funny. On Sunday, it's my birthday in 1965.
1: Wow.
0: And I can remember when we were at school, we came in to ZB on a school trip, and I think it was in Durham Lane then.
1: Yeah, it was. It was, yep.
0: And the other thing that I can also remember is Mum used to take us shopping to Farmers, and we used to go to Farmers on the trolley bus, and we also, up the top floor, they used to have a children's playground.
1: Sure. Yeah, that's right, they did.
0: That's going back years ago now.
1: Okay, nice to talk, Kevin. Thanks so much, guys. 23 away from 12, 0800 80 18 8 Canterbury Bulldogs over Sydney City Roosters. So the Sydney City Roosters might remain third on the table with the Warriors at second. To be brutally honest, my favourite memories of ZB, my favourite moments of ZB, the things I liked the most were Costa Car, the garage sale, and there were some magic moments on the Holmes Breakfast with Sandra Pericolini doing the weather. And they were the good moments. That was the ones, my cherished memories of ZB from their 100 years, if I could say that. But loved Costa Car. Two-door or four-door? Two-door. Good condition. Guy just read it from a book. And loved Deka with his infomercials for his underlays. What were they called? The Magna Sleep. That was my highlight. Love the Magna Sleep. And the seafood chowder in Alpers Road, in Alpers Ave, where the spoon would stand up. They're my favourite memories, to be brutally honest. Anyhow, if we can call it like it really is before we rewrite history. But yeah, always hated those request songs. So, and it's made me feel so good I've managed to say that. Now people haven't given me a hard time out of my imagination. Goodness. Good evening, David. This is Marcus. Welcome.
2: Good evening to you, Marcus. I've got some stickers, and I want to know which is the best knife to get.
1: Oh, that's a really good question, David. I wish you'd called a week ago. So, how many knives are there? Do you just want one knife?
2: Yeah.
1: Yeah, I'm with you. Okay. Have you got enough stickers?
2: Yeah, I've got 20. I've got 20 stickers, so I need to put a bit of money with them.
1: This is probably the best question I've ever heard anyone ring up talk back. So it's the vegetable knife, the utility knife, the small Santoku knife, the chef's knife, the Nakiri knife, or the meat knife.
2: Ew. I can't make up my mind. I need some help.
1: What sort of cooking do you like?
2: Don't understand your question.
1: Do you like to chop meat finely or do like Asian-inspired dishes? I don't even know what a Nakiri knife. I don't understand my question either. But I guess if I kind of knew what you want to do with your knife, then maybe people might be able to say what is the best knife.
2: I was just hoping to get some listeners.
1: Yeah, sure.
2: Comments, you know, which is the best one to get.
1: Okay. A Nakiri knife is for vegetable. Do you eat many vegetables?
2: No.
1: Well, that's clear. So the Nakiri knife's out because you don't like vegetables. Okay, that's good. Okay. So the Santoku knife, what would that do?
2: I don't know.
1: Okay, let me look up that, okay?
2: Yep.
1: This is for the Santoku knife. It means three virtues or three uses. It's good for slicing, dicing, mincing meat, fish and vegetables. Do you ever eat much meat or vegetables?
2: No.
1: Okay, that one's not good for you.
2: Oh, I'm an egg man. Love my eggs.
1: Well, you wouldn't need many knives for eggs, would you?
2: That's why I'm not good at picking a knife.
1: Keep listening, David. Flip. In 100 years, I think that's probably my favourite call. Old Crusoe.
3: Hey, g'day, Marcus. I just want to congratulate you for

0: wedding part of ZB and the anniversary of ZB, and I've written down six of my favourite regular callers in no particular order.
1: Oh, I wouldn't feel comfortable about that, I don't think. Could you email me that?
0: Oh, come on, mate, I'm driving.
1: Really? Were you driving to?
0: Oh, I'm a highwayman, but come on, you've got Hamilton Calvin, LB Kaikoura, Christchurch David, Hamilton John, Scottish John, and Laughing Truckee from Papakura.
1: Okay. I don't know a lot of them, but I remember one of them. But thank you, Crusoe. I appreciate that. 19 to 12. My best thing about ZB is Tina from Turner's 100 years. Couldn't get better than that. Favourite memory of ZB was the kids show on the weekend. Was the kids show in the 80s. Oh, yes. Well, I've been clear about that. Someone thinks I didn't enjoy them because I didn't have any imagination. No, I just wasn't into radio plays. I still aren't. They freak me out. They sound so acted. Especially the ones set in rest homes. Oh, is that right, dear? It's always like that in the old people's home. Oh, is that right, dear? Is that right, dear? Who would set a radio drama in an old people's home? Is that right, dear? Gee, 18 all. Roosters have come back. I've jinxed them also. So she's going golden go. They've got 9 minutes left to go on that one. Head till 12 if you want to talk about anything. Oh, what knives? What's the best knife? Doesn't eat meat, doesn't eat fruit, doesn't eat vegetables, but loves an egg. He's an egg man. I am an egg man. Greetings and welcome if you want to talk, Marcus, till 12. I don't think we've got a kid show anymore, have we? And with good reason. I don't think we ever, I don't think we ever have in recent years. 70 to 12 if you want to partake. And, I'm looking forward to what you've got to say. You're seeing what people are saying about Penrith on Twitter. By the way, the Warriors have never lost a match. They're leading at halftime this season, which is good. And to say yo too, he was injured. I'm just reading what the keyboard warrior is having to say about the victory. They say Liam Martin's awful all match. He did look a bit out of his depth, Liam Martin, because when he's good, he's my favourite of the Penrith players, actually. But everyone's lauding Luke Metcalf. Asayo got a pec injury, so it looks like he might be up for the season. 16 to 12.
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2: I've gone back to try and find the original of Molly Whoppy so I could listen to it, but I can't find it. If anyone's got the original copy and can send me the URL, I could go out on it, but just because it was so dreadful. She came to the bridge, the single hair. It's actually haunted me most of my life, that. But if I could find the original version, it'll be out there somewhere. Roy, this is Marcus. Welcome.
3: G'day, mate. How you going?
2: Good, Roy. How you going?
3: Only the second time I've called in 100 years. The first one was with a knock-knock joke, but I got the answer for old mate with the knives. If he meets me at the Hawswell New World on Saturday, I'll buy him a dozen eggs and take his stickers off him. It's the best I can do. My wife's already got 8 of the darn things, so goodness knows how much that's cost us.
2: Yeah, well, she'll be shopping and buying things you don't need to get the stickers. That's the trouble. They go crazy in the aisles. Has she said to you what's the best of the knives?
3: Oh, I don't know which one's the best. So I think she just wants the block and the knives. Now she's laughing her head off in the bedroom.
2: Nice one, Roy. Best call ever. Thank you. 13 to 12, here till the end. What do you got? I'd like to go on Molly Whoppy but can't find it. The 19-centimetre chef's knife would be my pick if I could have only one. The egg guy needs to cut the top of his boiled eggs. Go for the steak knife. When I was a kid in the 70s, I won a competition on kids' show by naming all of Santa's reindeer. Prize was a tray of Fanta. So excited I hung up and missed how to collect the prize. Oh, that's probably my other favourite memory, is Leighton Smith going cash calling. And they'd ring someone and you'd have to say the amount, you have to say the cents. And sometimes you go around to people's house and by their landline, written on the wall is all the amounts for the super radio fans. Yeah, cash call, Costa car, garage sale, with Lois wanting newspapers. But yeah, but has anyone got a copy of Molly Whoppy? We came to the bridge, the single here. I don't even know what it was about. Where would I find those old radio plays? Old radio play audio. Molly Whoppy old audio. Molly. If I knew I was going to be talking about this, I would have found it. We would have got rid of it. We would have got rid of the record, the original record. Because I don't think ZP would own any record these days. No, I can't find anything Molly Whoppy-ish. Just modern, dreadful versions of it. Molly Whoppy, the girl who outwitted a mighty foe. I actually might have found it. No. Oh, celebrating 1 million followers with their nostalgic songs. Wasn't a song, though, was it? Oh, I've got to log into TikTok to find this or something. Don't feel very optimistic. Oh, no, that's terrible. 10 away from 12, if you want to be here in the end, that's the final go-round from me.
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9: Pretty upset because I found no audio of Molly Whoppy because he ran, she ran to the captain of the bridge of the single here. And that was it. It always went like that. But I can't find that actual version. It was terrible and unresolved and kind of taunting as you just try to wake up and listen to it. No, not into that at all. Here till midnight, my name is Marcus. Good evening. But yeah, Costa Car, I love that. Marcus the Knives, Mike Baker was a brilliant radio host, perfect voice for radio. Thank you, Sonia. 7 to 12, David's Marcus, good evening.
10: Oh, evening, Marcus. I really only phoned to say have a fantastic weekend and Warriors, what a game. I just was seeing it replayed, delayed, of course.
9: Did they play the full match? Good on them.
10: Yeah, it was delayed, but I've only just watched it, and they played a full solid 80 minutes, the Warriors, against, well, I was going to say my team, but Penrith Panthers.
9: They're my second team.
10: Yeah, same. Yeah, absolutely. But I'm otherwise out of touch with what you're on about.
9: Dave, did you think they're going to fade at the 65 minute?
10: I did, mate. I did indeed. I did. But they were given their dues. They played the full 80 minutes, and well done, Warriors. We'll probably see you in the final.
9: And the best thing is Luke Metcalf looked like he belonged, looked like he enjoyed it, so he'll go on. So they can draw on him now, because a couple of matches earlier on, he looked like he'd lost the love of the team and chosen to go and looked terrible. Yeah. He's embedded himself in the team now until he goes.
10: Absolutely. I'll give them their dues. Yeah, and we'll probably, as I say, we'll see them in the final. But you all have a fantastic weekend out there, and I'll keep listening. And that's all, really, just to say that. And
9: take care. Thanks so much, Dave. What a night. What a night. To think that Mark finally going to get his knives. Well, I was a bit worried that Mike wasn't straight to New World to get his knives. He said he'd come home for... I didn't even know Mark worked, so I'm excited about that too. Such a great voice. That is it from... Well, I'll take one more quickly, but if I could find Molly Whoppy. Google's great until it's not great, and then it's the most annoying thing that ever lived. You find that about Google? If I'll try AI. The name of the original... I'm onto something. Name of the original artist radio play... Molly Whoppy. Who even knew it was Molly Whoppy? I think we might have it. Hang on. We've got a bing bong. We've got a potential. If this would be a brilliant conclusion, if we can bring this up, let me just audio listen to it first quickly. Is there a fast forward on that?

I'm just trying to see if this is the right one. We've got one. Doesn't sound quite exactly like, but I will find that. I'll find the original. I'll speak at the party. We'll get it anyway. Marcus, the Sunday morning show stories included a creepy story about a race between a koala, I think, and the laughing policeman and repeated ad infinitum. You know, to me, I don't want to destroy people's memories. To me, it seemed creepy. It always seemed creepy. The old, the kids' radio.

0: All the records, the whole thing seemed creepy. That's what I'm going to say. Someone's YouTubed me something through, which might be it. I'll have a quick listen to that also. Anyway, it's almost time for me to go. I've left my run too late. Love you all. I shall catch you on Monday. Go the Sharks. Gosh, what are the chances? It's going to be 2 out of 2. It's going to be the great weekend for sport. They are playing tomorrow. Well, they're playing Sunday afternoon. But anywho, I'm pleased I managed to out myself with my radio hatred. I might have found the original. Anyway, thanks to everyone that called, was a part of it. And Jim's along next. He's on the colour supplement. And his coordinates are... hard to do the coordinates. But anyway, I will return on Monday. Enjoy your weekend. Keep warm. If you need to text, good. And if you need to, thank you, John. I think I might manage to find a copy of it. But anyway, that's it for me. Enjoy your weekend. Have yourselves a great time. And I'll catch you on Monday. Perfect. Now I've got everything going on in my ears. I've got too many tabs open.
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10: In this update, Pacific leaders have departed Fiji after failing to agree on a statement on China's missile test in the region last month. Foreign Minister Winston Peters says two countries, which he wouldn't name, blocked the majority's bid for a unified response. It's understood the countries were Nauru and Kiribati. Peters says he believes they were acting on the wishes of outside powers.
11: Some parties need to describe why they've changed their view on this matter, or why they've got a rather unusual view.
10: A law expert thinks we need to properly regulate AI to reduce the risk of discrimination. The Human Rights Commission wants AI decisions centred around human rights and the Treaty of Waitangi to best reap the tech's rewards. Chief Commissioner Stephen Rainbow says it carries risks of discrimination as well as to privacy and transparency. University of Waikato law lecturer Amanda Turnbull-McRae says New Zealand's an AI user, not developer.
12: Aotearoa specific laws aren't taken into account in the design of the technology. So until that happens, discrimination will be amplified.
10: Belief the latest autism figures better reflect society, with fewer people going undiagnosed. An Otago University study has found autism rates have tripled over the past 15 years, with nearly 31,000 people diagnosed during the study period. That's 1.3% of Kiwi kids and 0.14% of adults. Autism New Zealand Chief Executive Dane Duggins said a diagnosis opens the door for support.
7: So I talk to a lot of adults who have been diagnosed later in life, and it's been a really significant day in their life because it's helped understand why the world has worked the way it has for them. Not better or worse, just different.
10: An American court has ordered social media giant Meta to pay almost $1 billion New Zealand for failing to protect children from harm. The New Mexico court told the owner of Instagram and Facebook to change how its platforms work for young users. Meta says it will appeal the ruling. That's news. In sport, 16 points from the returning Luke Metcalf has seen the Warriors send the Penrith Panthers back across the Tasman with their tails between their legs, claiming a famed 28-12 victory in the NRL's Indigenous round. Rugby's greatest rivalry kicks off in just under 5 hours' time as South African club side the Stormers host the All Blacks in Cape Town. Meanwhile, in the second round of rugby's NPC, Waikato knocked off Taranaki 38-32. Several Silver Fern stars have been trying to land contracts in the UK Netball Super League following their gold medal run at the Glasgow Commonwealth Games. With the future of the domestic ANZ Premiership still unconfirmed officially for next year, the uncertainty has forced top New Zealand players to scramble for overseas contracts. That's sport. I'm Stuart Willey.
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16: Homes. The forecast, Northland to Taranaki, also Coromandel, Taupo and Taumarunui, cloudy periods, some isolated showers, Bay of Plenty, also Gisborne to Wairarapa, fine with morning frosts, Whanganui and Taihape to Wellington, cloudy periods, some isolated showers, clearing this afternoon, Nelson and Marlborough, occasional rain, easing to a few showers this morning, Buller, the Grey District and Westland, periods of rain, heavy at times. Canterbury, Otago, Southland, mainly fine this morning, then cloud increasing, scattered rain developing. Fiordland, some showers, heavy with possible morning thunderstorms. And for the Chatham Islands, cloudy periods, the occasional shower clearing this morning.
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16: News Talk ZB, it's 5 past 12 on a Saturday morning, Saturday, August 8. Open line talkback on the ZB network through the morning. The phone number, if you'd like to jump on and get involved in this talkback, the phone number is 0800 80 1080. The texting, if you want to go that way, small charge will apply for the texting. It's 9292. And the email is jim@newstalkzb.co.nz. Just after-school tutoring. There must be good money to be had in after-school tutoring. News this week that one of the best-known tutoring companies is at the centre of a multi-million dollar takeover bid. We're talking the Kip McGrath tutoring company. Kip McGrath, possibly one of the most well-known learning centres on the planet. Kip McGrath, truly global, I did not realise, they have more than 500 franchised learning centres around the world, 500. They have 60 here in New Zealand. Now, this is a takeover bid worth in the region of $50 million New Zealand dollars. Shareholders have been warned to consider any offers carefully, but the man who started the business way back when, Kip McGrath himself, he still owns around 10% of the company. He says he intends to sell his share. After school tutoring, a bigger business than I thought it was. Have you ever been involved with an organisation like Kip McGrath, or maybe even just a sole teacher offering after-school help? Has this worked for you, or maybe a family member needing a help in getting through school? Kip McGrath, at the centre of a takeover bid worth millions. I didn't realise they were quite as big as they are. 500 around the world, 60 in New Zealand. Have you ever used an organisation like Kip McGrath or any sort of after-school tutoring, and did it help? 0800 80 10 80. I'm sure Roy didn't ever have after-school tutoring. Good morning, Roy.
17: And a great morning to you, James.
16: Yes.
17: Everything going well for you?
16: Yep. I've had a friend over from Sydney. She's flying back on Tuesday. I'm exhausted. Absolutely exhausted. But that's okay. I don't get to see her that often. Hey, what?
17: You've been her chauffeur.
16: I've been her chauffeur. I was going to say I've been her cook, but no, she's cooked as many times as I have. So, no, I'll rule out the cooking, but it's just, late nights, you know? Just late nights. And then early morning starts and things. So I'm shattered.
17: So now you're on holiday.
16: Well, yeah, she flies back on Tuesday, then I can get my nights back. It's sad to see her go, but oh, boy.
17: Yes, it's what did we say the other day to someone? And it's happened to us just like you. Oh, yeah, they were thinking going to pop in for a couple of days. And you, as you have found out, how it restricts what you would call a normal day. Doesn't it?
16: Well, it does a little bit, although she is just quite happy. If I've got things to do, she's quite happy just to sit in the car and be driven around Auckland so she can do a bit of sightseeing and, you know, because the weather's been just perfect, really, for her. Cold, but beautiful sunshiny days. And so she's quite happy. If I've got to do something and it's like a half-hour drive, she's more than happy just to sit in the car and stare out the window. But she's very low maintenance. I'll give her that.
17: Yeah. Well, it would be all new to her and herself, as you know, if you go somewhere and they drive you around. So, it's quite a change, isn't it? And you see, as not many do, but when you do, being a passenger, it's surprising what you see that's there that you've driven past and not knowing it was there.
16: Exactly. Right? That has happened several times over the years, you know, when I've been a passenger. Going, oh, my God, when did that go up? Oh, wow.
17: Yes, it's funny how things like that happen. But I've had an interesting week in the kitchen, three ingredients, different ones that have been coming. I thought I'd try something different. And it's the three ingredients, pikelets, gone down really well. And the other one, often I'm asked why I don't, donate money to these causes that people have that normally stand outside supermarkets. And I said, for the same reason, it could be 30 or more years now, Jim, when I was told, I asked a young couple, if I gave you a dollar, how much would actually go, and I think it was cancer at the time, it was cancer, that's right.
16: Yep.
17: And both of them looked at me and they said 20 cents in the dollar goes to the cause and 80% is administration. So, and then when they told me that they were all paid, you know, that at the time the standard way, and I just asked someone only a couple of days ago and they told me they're on $25 an hour. So, you know, I mean, if you pay whatever, it's, so anyway, long story short, all that time, and I was just counting up when was I? Head office took me to farming Wednesday, yeah. And I got some more tea light.

0: candles.
1: Yes, the little ones, yep.
0: Yeah, and there's 100 in a pack, and I buy 500 every week. And over the last 10 years, just for a year, it averages out about 5,200 I give myself. And, you know, I think that's, you know, and I know that's for a good cause. And then, of course, every second Sunday we have our morning tea, a joint one, and I give 30 or 40 bananas for that cause. And then recently, in the last 2 months, I've been making my three-ingredient fruitcake. Oh. And, yeah, so I use a kilo of the fruit. So, you know, it's a good-sized container. And I cut 30 pieces, you know, and take that along, as people do. And what I like, and, it, you know, as I do now with the lemons, just abundant on our fruit trees, and give them as to whoever. And I can see, Jim, that what I give is going to the cause. And no different to, as you do, people do a good turn for you. And over the years, I've had many help me, you know, with the different companies from Mitre 10, Placemakers, Bunnings. And I would give to the staff something. And the manager, on all occasions, would say, oh, no, they go upstairs, you know, to the boss. So after finding out that the staff never got them, I stopped doing that. But, you know, so I don't know about you.
1: What about the candles? Did you mentioned a big number of candles. Did I hear that correctly?
0: Yeah, that's true. Yeah, well, it's 100 a week I give, and there's 52 weeks in the year, so that comes to about 5,200. You know, and as I say, occasionally they might want a few more. But as I say, just by giving as you would or others do, I know it's going to the cause, Jim. I don't know whether you, and I'm sorry, I don't trust there's so many. I remember one few years ago now, they had a helicopter cause or something. Then we found out the people were running it, were putting millions in their bank. So, yeah, but that's how I like to give things, Jim, that I know it's going to the people and the cause. I don't know how you feel about all these giving to causes. Do you go along with all that?
1: I support two charities, the SPCA and Salvation Army.
0: Right, yep. Yeah, well, the one I do all the time is because we have a grandson who's blind. I do give to that and the heart. And for the heart one, but, you know, when you're told that 80% of the money that's given goes to administration, well, that can all be cut out, can't it, if you give it directly to the cause, you know? Well, that's how I see it. But, yeah, you know, it's everyone wants, you know, wants money. But as I say, by giving what I do and others I know personally, you give it to the people and you know it's going, you know, to the families or people that, you know, that really need it. Weather-wise, we've been pretty good, Jim, in that it's been minus and a two and a one. But it's funny how I never thought I'd do it, but you get used to the temperatures. I couldn't believe it. I don't know how many houses I've been to in our family, and people go on about fires, but and I can't believe the last person answered, said they were better than a heat pump. Well, anyway, just quickly, 5 years now, I've got solar panels on the roof, heat pump put in, and HRV. So that's where the holes are in all the rooms with the pumps. And head office sets it in the afternoon. Daisy gets the electric blanket on about 3:30, and she flicks the switch in the lounge. which is 10 by 7, and that's where the heat comes from. Sets at 20, and as I am near now, standing in my summer PJs, the shorts and the top, as head office has served some summer gear. But our house all day, winter, you know, anyway, it's all at the same temperature. And I've never been into a house yet, and we've had them ourselves, Jim, where the heat from a fire, and if you walk away from it, you know, the heat goes. But anyway, that was, you know, how we find it, that it works quite well. I find it very strange. Someone was saying about in Norfolk Island, there's only 2,000 people there, and they have to have the latest up-to-date fire engines. Well, the ones here, and there's a big thing coming. I think it might be this weekend in Fielding for all the people here that interested in all that. And I think of all the volunteers, and I know a few of them, and we've had family members that are, in it. And we get the fire engines, they say, that are there, and God knows what age they are, and they don't know till the bell goes whether it'll actually get to the destination. So how come, we don't? Why? And the other thing, Jim, why would anyone want to put a prime minister back in that doesn't do? I would have thought that would have been a priority. But anyway, apparently it's not. But the and it's lovely too, I think, sad in one way, but great. I couldn't believe the wild goats, I think, down the south. A couple of guys...
1: There's a story about some goats in Napier, some wild goats who've been... Yeah, there's even some pictures of them I saw online yesterday.
0: Yeah, well, these couple of professional guys have got rid of, so far, 33,000 wild goats.
1: Oh, okay. We're just talking a few in Napier.
0: And of course, I think they've got wallabies running wild there too, haven't they?
1: I think they might have, yeah. Wallabies tend to be a bit of a scourge everywhere. All right, mate, look, I'm going to have to move on, Roy, but I'm sure you've got a little thought to leave for us.
0: Yes, I have here, Jim. Yes, it's, where have we got here?
1: Where are we?
0: To many of us, not living our dreams is because we're living others' fears.
1: Okay.
0: So anyway, keep warm, Jim, and enjoy the evening.
1: All right. Yeah, cheers, Roy. Thank you very much. I will do that. News Talk ZB 0800 80 10 80 is the number. Tutoring, after-school tutoring. Did you take advantage of companies like Kip McGrath, who offer, I think, after-school tutoring in as many subjects as you can think of? I mean, I had a little bit of after-school tutoring. I was struggling with maths, and my mum got a maths tutor. I don't think that she did that much to help me, but I suppose she thought she was trying at the very least. 0800 80 10 80. After-school tutoring. Ever been involved with that? 19 past 12.
2: 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It's Overnight Talk on News Talk ZB.
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1: Aha, here we go, to Wellington. Wesley, good morning.
6: Hey, Jim, how are you?
1: All right, mate.
6: It's been an interesting week. Obviously, I don't know if you've listened to some of the other hosts. I'm having a battle of a supermarket at the moment.
1: No, I'm not familiar with this. I've been pretty busy this past week, or past 2 weeks, actually. What's the battle, and which supermarket?
6: It's a supermarket that...

0: You and me both visit in Newtown.
1: Oh, okay, back on New World, right. Yes. Now, this is a noise pollution thing, right, with the music?
0: Yes, that is.
1: Yep. You mentioned this to me, I think, last weekend. They're using music to move people along so they don't spend, rough sleeping outside the supermarket. Is that right?
0: That is correct.
1: Okay.
0: That is technically in the international scene, it's technically classed as a form of torture. But
1: have you had any luck with them at all?
0: I've got my local MP onto the matter. I also have spoken with teams from the Foodstuffs head office on the matter, and I've got noise control on the matter because they are in breach of noise control laws here.
1: Okay, so a week has passed since you first mentioned this to me last weekend. Anything happened?
0: Nothing new at this stage because it's still an ongoing situation, but there have been about 5 or 6 noise control call-outs now.
1: Okay, so it's not just you. That's good. Other people as well.
0: It started with someone else calling in, and then I followed up because I can hear the music from the local McDonald's across the road.
1: Combined with the New World music.
0: On the way to the bus stop, if I'm going to catch a number one to go up to, let's say, Johnsonville, I have to go past the McDonald's, and I can hear the music from the McDonald's driveway.
1: Yeah. I mean, I'm not a huge visitor to Macca's, but I can't remember them playing music.
0: No, I can hear it because I'm visually impaired.
1: Yeah.
0: I've got strong hearing. So I can pick it up from the driveway of the McDonald's that's directly across from the New World.
1: Okay.
0: So if I can hear it from that distance, it tells me that it's too loud.
1: Yes, I suppose that could be indicative of too loud for sure. But it's just I can't remember ever hearing music coming from McDonald's, like when I stop for whatever reason.
0: The problem is the fact that New World's music is being heard from McDonald's, which is showing the volume that it's being played at.
1: Okay.
0: So, that's going to be ongoing until somebody pulls the management into line. But it's only a recent occurrence, this drama, because they've only started doing it recently. But they shouldn't be doing it because they do have the likes of Salvation literally the next block over, because there's literally a side street between New World and the Salvation Army. And as many of the streeties that are being targeted, I know a lot of them personally because I used to work at a food rescue charity called the Free Store, which meant I was feeding them quite regularly with food that was collected.
1: Yeah.
0: Okay. So I'm on the side of the rights of the homeless. They don't need to be harassed. They have enough issues with them already.
1: Fair enough.
0: As someone that knows the homeless community and has worked on the front lines, they don't need it.
1: Well, I suppose just keep plugging away, and at some point maybe the powers that be will recognise you've got a complaint. Whether they deem it to be legitimate or not is kind of up to them, but time will tell.
0: Yeah. But on other matters, I don't know if you've heard that the Prime Minister is roasting fans in regards to the mess that is the fire truck fleet.
1: Yeah, I heard he said there should be a shake-up of fans or something along those lines.
0: I agree with him on that, given that I literally, a few weeks ago, sat through a 4-hour select committee meeting with those very top officials.

0: girls just making an absolute fool of themselves.
1: Yeah.
0: In front of me. So, yeah, especially when during yesterday's firefighter strike, there was multiple fires either during the strike or shortly after it. And in Auckland, I don't know if you're aware, a truck from Albany Station is impounded because of brake failure, which means it cannot be repaired until the
1: impounded by whom? The police?
0: Yeah, because of brake failure. So the commercial inspection unit obviously has to investigate what caused the brake failure before repairs can even be made.
1: Okay, all right, well, just as I say, Wesley, keep me in the loop as you battle the authorities in Wellington, including your new local New World. Nice supermarket, though.
0: Yep.
1: I do like it.
0: Well, I'll let you go. I do have to make a quick comment about Roy's cuckoo clock seems to chime in on schedule every time he calls.
1: Yes, at about 10 past, yeah. All right, mate. Okay.
0: Yep.
1: Cheers, Wesley. Thank you for that. Okay. Wesley is saying the music from the supermarket is so loud it can be heard from McDonald's across the road. The music is not coming from McDonald's. There you go. News Talk CB, a couple of spare lines. The phone number 0800 80 1080.
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1: Coming up 12:30, hey Grant, good morning.
8: Hey, Jim. Well, I never needed after school tutoring. How I found the qualities of the teachers back in the 70s were good enough to get me over the line with school cert and UE. But I mean, I do remember the Kip McGrath adverts in the Herald when we used to get that. So obviously they have been going for a long time, and having for some people, having one, well, probably most people having one-on-one tutoring. Well, I don't know. I presume it's one-on-one.
1: It does vary a little. I knew somebody that owned two Kip McGrath centres in Auckland, and they tried to keep the ratio down as much as they could. So it might be one teacher with five kids.
8: Okay.
1: And that did depend very much on the franchise, I gather. Some might go one teacher for 10 kids, which was not ideal because it wasn't giving them the one-on-one that they're paying for.
8: Yeah, well, I thought after school tutoring was meant to be one-on-one, so you were paying for it.
1: Well, it's better than 1 in 30,
8: I suppose so. So, but yeah, for the people that that have done it. If there's anyone out there that's done it, we'd be interested to hear what the results were. So that's the thing. But, of course, I mean, I do know that you were waiting for me to ring in to talk about the latest political poll. So I know you'd be pleased about that. I'll try not to take too long. But it always amazes me how the party that doesn't do well in a poll, they say, oh, it's a rogue poll or an outlier. Well, those are the...
1: Yes.
8: Labor didn't do that well. So Hipkins calls it a rogue poll, and then Cunliffe comes on and says, well, it's not a rogue poll, it's an outlier. I think they're basically mean the same thing, you know.
1: Well, same if radio stations get a bad poll. Quite often that's referred to as a rogue poll. If the radio station thought it was going to be number one in that particular market, it ends up being number three or something. Oh, no, that's just a rogue poll. Don't worry about it. Everything's fine. Everything's fine. Carry on. But yes, I have heard that term rogue poll a lot over the years.
8: Yeah, and then, as I said, Cunliffe, when he was on with Heather, of course, didn't, for some reason, I don't know whether he thought outlier term sounds not quite as bad as a rogue, but not as good as a normal poll. So anyway, who knows? But because the poll was taken, Luxor went up, but the poll was taken before, a couple of a week or two ago or a few days ago. I know they do one a month, so there's not that big a gap, but it's not like if the poll's taken the night before or something. It's a few days before, so it probably wouldn't have included a couple of Luxon's latest boo-boos, including suddenly announcing, first off, they were going to have the referendum this election on a four-year term. And then a few months ago, Goldsmith come on, we haven't got enough time to do it. So it's not going to be at this election. So I presume that's why Luxon is saying we're going to campaign on it. we're going to have it at the next election, and we're going to include whether you want a four-year term as well. Although MMP's got a lot of problems, it's not, in my opinion, it's not quite as bad as first past the post. So if they have a referendum, I'll be voting MMP and keep the three-year term like they have in Australia and they have in Canada, who are two of the two closest democracies to us, not that stupid buddy 5 years they have in Britain.
1: Yeah, I was talking to a few people the other night about this, and all of them thought that the four-year term was a good idea. I was quite surprised. All of us think four years is good. No, 4 years. 3 years to half. They don't have much time to do anything, which is...
8: All people, I think, want, in the last few months of the third year, if you like, coming up to an election, is to start to see things improving. They don't have to be completely solved in the 3 years. But the problem I'm thinking about is, if you have a bad government or a government that you don't like or that you think's not doing too well, you've got an extra year to put up with them, and that's the problem. It's the old thing, 3-4 years is good if the government's doing the right things and everyone's happy, but it's not good if they're not.
1: Yeah, and I'm not sure whether the country would want to see too much of a change. It's what I'm thinking about MMP at this point. Because I know sort of talk back on the four-year term, there hasn't been a lot of support for it over the years.
8: Yeah, I think the reason that the 4 years coming up and a lot of people ringing in, saying go back to first past the post, is that everyone, just about everyone, is unhappy with the way things have gone in the last 3 years. And, Trump, maybe Trump hadn't started the war with Iran. You know, the slow improvement of the economy might have kept going. We won't really know. But when things aren't going well, people want to change.

0: That's the other thing too, because I've got to get legislation passed to do it. So there's, that's just basically, as they say, there's just they run out of time, really.
1: Yeah, because Goldsmith did say a few months ago, or two or three months ago, you know, that we're not going to do it this election because we haven't got enough time, basically, to get things organised. And also, they probably thought, well, spending an extra $30 million or 27 or 25, whatever it was, 25 to 30 million on this referendum, even holding it, that was how much it's going to cost holding it with the election, wouldn't go down too well in a time of cost of living problems. You know, sort of saying, well, that money could be spent at hospitals or something, you know. So, but we'll wait and see. You know, Luxon is certainly causing some interest with his off-the-cuff comments, I have to say.
0: It's good, though. We like that. Gives the media something to talk about.
1: Well, there you go. That's why I knew you'd want me to get into politics.
0: All right, Grant, you did it.
1: Yeah, okay.
0: All right, mate. Yeah, cheers. Thank you for that. 0800 80 1080. We do have two spare lines there. A little bit on this tutoring, this after-school tutoring. I find it quite interesting that a company like Kip McGrath, for a start, it's been around since 1976. It's got more than 500 franchises around the world. They've got more than 60 Kip McGrath learning centres in New Zealand. And it's at the centre of a takeover bid, which suggests that there's money to be made in after-school tutoring. This takeover bid could be worth sort of minimum 50 million New Zealand dollars if it all goes ahead. 0800 80 1080, if you've had any experience with after-school tutoring, did it work? Because I had some in maths after-school tutoring, and I don't really think it helped me a hell of a lot, really. Because my maths is always, it's always given me drama. Never really, just didn't click with me, you know? You'd have got my younger brother is an accountant, and he and figures just get along famously. Me? Not so much. Your thoughts on this? Any experience after school tutoring? Did it work? Did it help? A couple of spare lines there. 20 minutes to one.
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0: I'm just going to say, that was great on Thursday morning when Sue rang up and told us about these wonderful sheets she's got, these poly-something sheets. Better than flannelette sheets is what it sounds like, and I haven't got down to get them yet, but I'm going to do that because they sound really great. I've just been used to having the flannelette, and I haven't got any at the moment. I've got to get some more. I didn't go down to Briscoe's. That was the day that Briscoe's had a sale on that day. But everybody would be down there Thursday, so I decided not to go. But they sound wonderful, and they keep you so warm. That's what I need at the moment, actually. But, I mean, I'm going to get them for next year now. And okay. I was just going to say, Ryan Bridge, he seems to be on TV3 again on in the mornings now. Has that program restarted on there?
1: Yes, it's been simulcast now on ZB on and on 3.
0: Yeah, because Neva was on there this morning. I'm sure it was her. She was popped up on there.
1: Yeah, I think she reads the news on it, yeah.
0: Right. I was imagining it, yep.
1: So they just take her radio broadcast.
0: Oh, yep.
1: So I'm not up and about at that hour of the morning, but I've just seen clips of her.
0: I just happened to turn it on, and I see that the Vegetable Man was on there showing Ryan how to with an avocado on there, and he looked different. The Vegetable Man, he's always very, his cheeks were so little pink cheeks there. I thought, oh gosh, it must be really cold in the studio there. But it was quite good how he was showing him how you cut an avocado. I haven't turned it on at that stage. It's on for 2 hours, it looks like. I think
1: that's
0: every
1: right, yes.
0: Day. Yeah,
1: from 7 a.m. to 9 a.m, I think, from memory.
0: That's right, yeah. I wasn't imagining it when I thought I saw Neva. I turned it on and I thought, oh, that looked like Neva on there. Was her. Yeah. Well, that's all right. I was just going to say the other day on Q&A how they had the child commissioner and that she's now leaving after 3 years without any explanation why she's not going to be carried on there. They've got somebody replacing her. Why don't they tell us why they're deciding to, you know, to move her on like that after the 3 years? She's employed for 5 years and they're now going to do this after 3 years now. I wonder why they don't come up and tell you the reason.
1: Ooh.
0: They should really,
1: unless it's extremely personal. Yeah.
0: Well, they don't tell her because Jack was asking her, you know, when she found out, and they just told her, and then she was sort of just no reasoning at all behind it. Pretty poor, really, isn't it? I think.
1: Mm.
0: I thought she was very good actually, but who's to know the next person not going to be, you know, any bigger than what she was, because I thought she spoke up very well always on the TV and that, and she's doing a very good job. I just can't quite understand why you would do that to somebody after when they're contracted for 5 years. Adrian Orr was a bit different. They did something funny with him too there. They got paid him out, didn't they, early for him. So I can't understand why they do this. It's a waste of money doing that, isn't it, when you've got to pay people out.
1: That is true.
0: Before the contract comes up. You know, nobody seems to. I mean, Jack was trying to find out what the reasoning was, but she doesn't know, and they didn't give her any reason. So it was quite an unusual ending. They didn't find any. Didn't resolve anything from it, really. I couldn't quite understand that. Could you? You didn't know any more about it? No.
1: No, I do not. No.
0: No. It sounds like this top party are going to be doing polling well at the moment, doesn't it? They're saying they're going to be up. But when they find out what their policies are, like the land tax and all this, people mightn't be so keen on them then. I don't know about that, because they're going to bring in taxes there, aren't they? I think, isn't that what the lady said? But the leader comes across really quite very nice when she speaks always.
1: Yes, she does, doesn't she? Very, yeah. I bet you there'd be a lot of other parties that would really like her. To be on board with them.
0: Yeah. There's something quite nice about her when she comes on. She sort of, she answers the question. She doesn't sort of have spats about things and brings up silly things on there. She talks really well. And actually, the man that Winston Peters had a go at there, that man, he spoke on the Q&A about something his bill was picked out of the what they call it, the biscuit tin.
1: Yes.
0: About immigration and disabled immigrants. At a disadvantage because it can be split up, the families are going to be sent back to their own country or something. And he spoke very well. I couldn't believe how well he speaks, that chap, whatever his name was on there. So I thought he was very good. But he bring up his bill about this, and it sounds unfair that if you've got a disabled person in your family, they can't stay here. They've got to be separated from their family and go back to their other country.

0: country, something. Oh, I said, that doesn't sound very fair, does it? I don't think. I don't know. Didn't sound very good to me. You should keep your families together. Was he disabled or not? That shouldn't have any difference with you. That you should stay together for the sake of the disabled person. Sounds ridiculous.
1: And I've just seen a text here from Sonia. Polish sheets, brilliant. Big bonus as well. They dry quickly.
0: Yes, you're saying that. Yes, very easy to dry. Yes. Polar, that's right. And, oh, yes, the wonderful light. Yeah, sounded very excellent, doesn't it? I'm only used to these flannelette ones, and these ones are much better. Superior, it sounds like, doesn't it? Whatever.
1: Use flannelette. I've just used cotton. But if these are really good, like Sue was saying, I didn't hear her, but I pop into Briscoe's maybe and have a look. Polar sheets, eh?
0: Right. And I'm Seven Sharp. They made these awful things last night, these biscuits with these, with peaches on top or something. I thought, Claire Turnbull, these people wouldn't think that was good for your diet. All those sweet biscuits, and then they put the peaches on top and put it in the oven. Oh, I thought, oh, gosh, going down and buying these biscuits. And then they did another one with plums on top. I thought, what an expensive way to have a pudding, I suppose you'd call it. Oh, yeah, very sweet.
1: Apparently very, very sweet.
0: Good for your diet.
1: I saw a little bit. Very sweet.
0: Did you? Very sweet, yes, and not good. And you've got to put your oven on to do it. I thought, what a waste of money. Go down and just buy something simple. Yeah, anyway, there we go.
1: There we go.
0: Sounds good. Thank you. Bye.
1: All right. Yeah, bye-bye. Cheers, Alison. Thank you.
0: Bye.
1: Oh, okay. It's still not touch screen. We've got to use the mouse. So polar sheets, brilliant, that Sue suggested. And a big bonus as well, they dry quickly. Okay, never heard of them, but I'm going to write it in my diary. I don't need any sheets, really, but they're all cotton. They're not warm. I haven't got even flannelette sheets. Another one just says, just saw a spectacular flash of light, possibly a meteor. There's been a lot of activity in the night sky over the last week or so. News Talk ZB, it is coming up 10 minutes to 1.
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1: News Talk ZB, Georgie. Very good morning.
21: Oh, hi. Good morning to you too. Yeah, we were talking about after school maths and English. Quite a few years ago, I had a centre in New Plymouth called the Coolmon Centre. Have you heard of Coolmon?
1: No, I have not.
21: Kumon. I had a very close friend who started the first one in New Plymouth, but her husband got transferred overseas. So she asked me if I'd like to take it over. It's absolutely brilliant. It's an after-school maths and English program. And the children come into the centre twice a week, on a Monday and a Thursday, and they do their work in the centre. It's marked. They're not allowed to leave until they've corrected all the errors, and they've

0: at 100%. So they're feeling really good when they walk out of the door. And then they've got work for the other days. It's 7 days a week, really, but 2 days with us. And it was the most successful program ever I've known.
1: I'm assuming it wouldn't be cheap.
0: Well, I thought it was quite reasonable. At that time, I just checked it before I spoke to you now. It's $160 a month now.
1: Oh, that's not so bad.
0: It is not bad at all, because they come into the centre twice and then they give them work for the rest of the week. Yeah. Now, the parents have to mark them. They give an answer book, mark them. And then if the children have made any errors at all, they have to go back and correct them so that when that work's finished, it's got 100%. And it was so successful. So successful. I mean, I'm talking 20, 30 years ago now when I ran that
1: yes.
0: centre. And it's still running. Coolmum's still all over New Zealand. Plenty of centres in Auckland, I know that. Yeah. And what else can I say? I can only praise it. Because those kids, I remember I had one child. It was always the bottom of the class. His mother brought him in utter despair. And he was about 8 years old, I remember. And by the time he'd finished with Coolmum, at the end of the year, the children were doing their tests. And this particular little boy, his work, because I always told the kids they could never leave the classroom until they'd gone over that work 3 or 4 times, because they got so fast with Coolmum. They were timed. It's brilliant, absolutely. And then because he was so good and quick, I used to tell them, you don't leave the classroom. You'll have finished a long time before the other children. You do it, if you go over it 2 or 3 times, so you've got 100%. Well, this particular child, his work, because he was the last in the class, he didn't leave, his work was on the top of the pile when the teacher started to mark. She couldn't believe it. This child, who'd always been right at the bottom, was right at the top. He got 100%. She went running out to the mother to find out, what on earth have you been doing with this child? This is how successful that method is. So, yeah, that's Coolmum After School and Maths.
1: So it's K-U-M-O-N.
0: Absolutely. There's quite a lot of centres in Auckland, I know.
1: Okay, I haven't been looking, but now I've been told about Coolmum, I bet you I'm going to see it all over the shop. It's usually the way.
0: I probably will, but it is most successful, I can tell you that. I just loved it, and I didn't want to sell them, you know, lose my centre, but my mother got very ill, but it was the most successful and the most satisfying thing I've ever done in my life.
1: Mm. Wow. Okay. Well,
0: so there you are.
1: Well said. Good on you, Georgie.
0: Thank you so much.
1: Well, no, pleasure. No, thank you for calling in. Hi, Kristen. We've got about 3 minutes.
2: I'll be quick.
1: Nice to have you back. It's been a while.
2: Yeah, it has been a while. My daughter struggled with math in secondary school, and she was given a seventh form girl to help her with her math, and Carly passed her math very wonderfully.
1: Oh, good.
2: Yeah. It wasn't Kit McGrath. Although Kit McGrath was going, you know, was active here in Invercargill. But, yeah, it was a Southland Girls High School seventh former that helped my daughter. And we paid her.
1: All right.
2: Yeah. And Carly passed her UE math.
1: Fantastic. So yes. So you just used one of the senior kids. That's brilliant. And you paid them. Brilliant.
2: Yes. Absolutely. Absolutely, I paid her. Yeah. So there we go.
1: So a little bit of after-school tuition, even if it's not coming from a professional, still helps.
2: Absolutely. Totally.
1: Yes, I bet you maths, a lot of kids have trouble with maths. I don't think I was alone, you know, sort of struggling with it. Just the concept of it I couldn't get.
2: We're not all alone.

0: They are a wonderful, lovely young girls and boys, young adults that are willing and able and help to tutor.
1: Very cool. Very cool.
0: Yeah.
1: Nice call, Kristen. Right. And nice to have you back. It's been ages.
0: Thank you.
1: or it seems like ages anyway.
0: Yeah. Bye.
1: Okay. Thank you for that. News Talk ZB 2.5 to 1.

0: feeling.
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8: In this update, Foreign Minister Winston Peters says countries that yesterday blocked Pacific leaders from jointly condemning China's missile test were acting on the wishes of outside powers. Leaders failed to agree on a joint statement condemning the action by China at a meeting between foreign ministers of the Pacific Islands Forum in Suva. The nuclear-capable missile passed over multiple small Pacific states last month. Tuvalu's Foreign Secretary Pasuna Tuanga says it was fired toward his country. He wants international support to help locate the warhead.
9: We've been requesting a number of our partners to do that for us, but they haven't given us anything. But they said it's somewhere very close to Tuvalu, but not in Tuvalu.
8: The Road Carriers Association has criticised Shane Jones for claiming four-lane highways are too expensive to justify. The New Zealand First MP says he doesn't expect any more to be built in his lifetime. The general manager of the Truckers Lobby Group, James Smith, insists the roads deliver safety and productivity, especially with a median barrier. He says Jones's lack of aspiration would leave parts of the country stuck with goat tracks.
10: It's one of the dumbest things I've ever heard from a politician, which is saying something this close to an election.
8: A Palmerston North shearer who violently abused three lambs while shearing them has been sentenced to 6 months of community detention. Dylan George Manthey admitted three charges under the Animal Welfare Act after being filmed throwing one lamb headfirst and another over a wall. Jamie Cunningham has more.
11: The Ministry for Primary Industries says it's the first sentence from a nationwide investigation into shearing practices. Animal rights group PETA provided 560 hours of footage to MPI in 2024, with three other cases still before the courts.
8: An unlicensed Auckland security operator has been fined $14,000 for working under fake business names. 42-year-old Vincent Schuster has admitted six charges following a Department of Internal Affairs investigation. He was found to have operated under several variations of Black Hawk and received more than $100,000 in payments, despite not holding the required security license. A large house fire has destroyed a home in Dunedin. The blaze broke out in Caversham at lunchtime yesterday, while fire and emergency career staff were on strike nationwide, leaving volunteer brigades first on the scene. Electric alternatives to gas could save households thousands of dollars over time. The Green Building Council's new report finds the economics stack up on electric appliances as natural gas supply remains under pressure. It reveals after over 15 years, a household could save more than $17,000 using a heat pump and almost $16,000 using hot water heating. Market Transformation Director Sam Archer says there can be upfront costs when switching, but the savings are massive.
12: We're finding a return on investment of at least 17%, in some cases 30, 40 or even 50%.
8: New runway regulations for smaller airports are set to take off. The government's cutting back the length of emergency stopping space required at the end of a runway just for regional airports. The current rules enforce a one-size-fits-all requirement, no matter the size of the airport or aircraft using it. In sport, the New Zealand Warriors have claimed a famous 28-12 Indigenous round victory over the Penrith Panthers. On a night, they debuted their new haka, Ngā Tamatoa. Penrith threatened a late comeback with two quick tries either side of the 70th minute mark, but for a returning hero to have the definitive say.
0: Here's Healy, here's the last, Metcalf. Metcalf having a run! Metcalf scores! Warriors win tonight!
8: Luke Metcalf claimed 16 points in his first match back for the first grade side since round 5. Josh Morby is preparing to show his kicking game after being moved to fullback for the opening game of the All Blacks South African tour against the Stormers. Morby, who's slotted into the number 15 jumper for the Hurricanes on several occasions, will be at the back in Cape Town for the first time in a black jersey. He says that inevitably means he'll be asked to kick more.
13: Be good if I can get us out of trouble if we're, you know, right down in our end goal. So it's going to be good. It's going to be a pretty cool atmosphere and, yeah, looking forward to it.
8: Waikato held on to a 38-32 victory in last night's only NPC matchup against a late charge by the Taranaki Bulls. The battle of the cattle was well in Waikato's favour for the first 60 minutes, but the hosts scored the last 15 points of the match to claim two valuable losing bonus points. A number of Silver Fern stars have been in talks with the UK's Netball Super League clubs as the future of the local ANZ Premiership remains unconfirmed for next year. Seven of the 12 Commonwealth Games gold medal winning athletes played in the domestic league this year and may need an overseas option for 2027. Manchester Thunder coach Karen Gregg has told the New Zealand Herald there seemed to be some desperation coming from the players who got in touch.
14: I very much got the feeling of we might not have anywhere to play netball next year. Are you open? You know, it was very, I felt that tone. I do think there was a sense of, we've got no idea what's happening.
8: That's News and Sport. I'm Stuart Willey.

0: We've got no idea what's happening.
1: That's News and Sport. I'm Stuart Willey.
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4: News Talk ZB Weather Watch with Daikin CO2 hot water heat pumps. 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The forecast, Northland to Taranaki, also Coromandel, Taupo and Taramanui. Cloudy periods, some isolated showers. Bay of Plenty, also Gisborne to Wairarapa, fine with morning frosts. Whanganui and Taihape to Wellington. Cloudy periods, some isolated showers clearing this afternoon. Nelson and Marlborough, occasional rain easing to a few showers this morning. Buller, the Grey District and Westland, periods of rain heavy at times. Canterbury, Otago, Southland, mainly fine this morning, then cloud increasing, scattered rain developing. Fiordland, showers some heavy, possible morning thunderstorms. And for the Chatham Islands, cloudy periods, the occasional shower clearing this morning.
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4: 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And a texter wants to know, is the All Blacks game on ZB live in the morning? 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What you can do, according to this email I got last night, you can search News Talk ZB Sport. That's what you're after, News Talk ZB Sport. So you can search for that on iHeartRadio or go to the News Talk ZB website.co.nz to find your local News Talk ZB Sport frequency. So it is being carried, but not extensively by us. I think the FM News Talk ZB will be taking the All Black test, but not the games around it. So there we go. We're talking tuition, and I got a text here. Hi, Jim. I lived in Asia for many years, and tuition was just like playing sport for us Kiwis. A grade students at school still had to be tutored after school, including my daughter, because that's what they do. Cheers, Matt. So we've been talking a little bit about tutoring, after-school tutoring. Did you go through, did you get kids after-school tutoring? I heard of a new company from Georgie last hour, Cumon. Never heard of them. Apparently they're all over Auckland. So after-school tutoring is a thing, and a lot of parents are prepared to pay reasonable money that get their kids sort of bit of after school tuition. Math seems to be the big one. It certainly was with me. And I did have some after school tuition that my parents paid for just to try and bring me up to speed a little bit. Didn't work exactly, but they tried. They tried. So after school tutoring, did it work? Have you done it? 0800 80 10 80. Hi, Chris.
6: Hi, James. Hey. I wasn't in the best mood last time I talked to you.

0: but
1: no, not especially. No, things no. better.
0: Oh well, yeah, it's getting close. So I guess 12 days to go now. So I think I was just really annoyed that I'd been put off about 3 or 4 times the surgery, and then it just got to me at the end, and I didn't mean to bring it out on the radio, but that's what happened. So there it is.
1: Yeah, yeah. And no complaints from me or no complaints from anybody, so maybe everyone understood your venting.
0: Yeah. Yeah, one's got to vent from time to time, I guess, eh?
1: One does. Yes, one certainly does.
0: Yeah. I used to do after-school tutoring for all the girls. I'll leave it at that.
1: Yeah. Oh, and he's gone. When he said, I'll leave it at that, he really meant it. Annabelle, good morning.
2: Oh, sorry, I'm a bit blown away by that call.
1: Same. Anyway, Annabelle, you're up.
2: Oh, yeah, no problems with my phone. Hold on, all right. I'll just take back. Well done to the Warriors. And now I was going to ask you about the coverage of the All Blacks. So it's not on ZBFM, but AM, is that correct?
1: Yep, I think they call that News Talk ZB Sport. It's carried on the AM frequencies.
2: Right, because normally they have the test on ZM and AM. So yeah, that surprised me. Oh, it's not a test, but it's an important game, the first game with the All Blacks, and so,
1: right,
2: so to be fair, so it's on the AM network, but not FM network.
1: That's right, yeah. Yeah, the FM network is there solely to carry the test matches, is my understanding.
2: But a lot of people could get confused by that.
1: Yes, I'm sure they will be. I mean, I saved that email. I saved the email from the boss so I could tell people what to do, because I really, if...
2: Well, you've done very well, anyway. You explained it well. Thank you for that, because I wouldn't have been aware. Well, I have CB on FM, but at times I have it on AM. But anyway, all right, and well done for the Warriors.
1: Well, yeah, good win for the Warriors, 28-12.
2: That was certainly a test for them. Can they go all the way? Is it... the year? Is it the year, like people are saying? you still can't say that, but certainly they're on the right track.
1: Yeah, I will. Is it their year?
2: All right, I'll let you know. But I was so impressed because I was nervous about this game, because the Panthers are the top side. They do upset the Warriors a lot of times. We have beaten them occasionally, and I was so proud of them. When they were 22-0 up, the Panthers came back late in the second half, but the Warriors hold on. Fantastic. All right, I'll let you go. Bye.
1: All right. Cheers, Annabelle. Thank you for that. Also, the polar sheets came up for mention last hour, and there's a bit of a backlash against them. Sue was raving about them apparently the other morning. Yes, texts got a couple here, two texts here. The Warehouse has beautiful flannelette sheets this year. They wash up beautifully soft. They're 100% cotton, which I think is superior to the polar fleece, which is completely synthetic and doesn't breathe. Very unpleasant. Give me natural fibres anytime over synthetic. Yeah, I'm coming around fast, actually. Another one saying, I slept in polar sheets one night on holiday, midwinter. I nearly cooked in them. Had to open a window and throw off blankets. Unbreathable. They're made from synthetic crude oil-based products and plastic milk bottles. Material is brushed to a soft, fluffy finish. I had to ask the host to remove them and put cotton or flannel sheets on the bed. A cheap product, but not healthy for me. Cheers, Margaret. Okay, the polar sheet, okay, all right, because I'd much rather have just cotton myself as opposed to something synthetic.

0: News Talk ZB, 0800 80 10 80 is the number, 0800 80 10 80. Couple of spare lines there on after-school tutoring. Kip McGrath is at the centre of a shareholder takeover, or basically a raid by another company, and they are prepared to pay for Kip McGrath shares. And I had no idea just how big an organisation Kip McGrath is. More than 500 franchise owners around the world. We have 60 Kip McGrath centres in New Zealand. So it is big business. It is big business. Have you any experience with this, with spending money to get your kids a little bit more tuition in something like a subject? With me, it was maths that I struggled with. And so to help me, my parents paid for after-school tutoring. It was just one of the local teachers. Bit of a side hustle, I suppose, after work. And maybe it helped me a little bit, but I'm just so terrible at maths, really. That person would have had to have been a genius to get me up to speed. But we've got a couple of spare lines there, 0800 80 10 80.
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0: Couple of texts here. 1,000 thread cotton sheets, can't go wrong. Yeah, I'm with you there. 35 years ago, we lost Billy T. James. Okay, that came around fast. And a bit annoying, so this is a text from Chris, losing reception all the time. Any chance of phoning back? Chris, do you mean you phoning? Absolutely, phone back. Phone back. Give it another crack, 0800 80 10 80. Because sometimes reception where you are is not bad, and then sometimes it's as dodgy as. Hi, Brownie. Good morning.
7: Hey, mate. How are you?
0: All right. Yep. A little bit good. On the tired side, but, I'll get over that.
7: Oh, you'll be right.
0: I reckon.
7: You should text Chris back.
0: Hey, what?
7: You should text Chris back on your last message.
0: I can't text from here. I can text from the other studio, but this studio, I can't reply to text, so I thought I'd do it on the radio.
7: Yeah, fair enough.
0: So if he's listening, which I'm now assuming he is, I don't know whether he wants me to phone him or be easier for him to phone me, because then I'd have to go into my phone, get his number, and it's such a long time since I've actually phoned out in the studio, because most times we phone in.
7: Yeah.
0: Anyway,
7: what would you ring him?
0: So what did you ring about?
7: Oh, just to say up the wires, but today the had a good golfing game and fielding for a hospice.
0: And where was this game of golf?
7: In fielding, sorry.
0: In where?
7: Fielding.
0: Oh, fielding.

0: gotcha, gotcha, gotcha. Oh, that's nice. Did you play?
1: Yeah. It was three-man Ambrose all day. So everybody played golf, raised a lot of money for hospice and fielding. And, it was a good day.
0: Oh, I'm glad. And the weather was great. Did you have to take time off work for this?
1: There was sponsors, so it was paid day, but fun day.
0: And raising money for the local hospice in Fielding, correct?
1: Yeah.
0: Any idea how much you raised with this golf tourney thing yesterday?
1: Quite a bit, but it's not about the money, it's just about the experience and
0: Well, I was just okay. You just seem to just peter out. You're chatting away, then you just so you were raising money for hospice. You don't know how much money was raised, but then you say that's not important anyways. You raised some money and you had a walk in the sun.
1: Yeah, pretty much.
0: Okay. Well, don't want to press you any more, Chris, Brownie. Yeah, it's the silence. You know, it's the silence. Hi, Jan.
2: Oh, geez, that was loud.
0: I'm sorry.
2: It gave me a fright. You'll never guess what I did tonight. No. I got so sick of my long hair. It used to be long and very long and straight. And for some unknown reason, it's all gone frizzy and all tangled up into a big knot.
0: Ooh.
2: And every time I try and brush it, it falls out or it gives me a lot of pain trying to untangle it all. So tonight I got the big scissors and I chopped it all off.
0: And how does it look? Does it look like you've done an amateur job on it or looks quite good?
2: I can't see, so I tried looking in the mirror in the bathroom.
0: Oh, true.
2: I can't see. It's probably, it looks like someone's attacked me or something. But I just couldn't stand it another minute. So I've chopped it all off. I've got enough to cover my head, you know. But it's very short. And I'm thrilled with it.
0: Excellent. So it'll take so... a lot less time in the shower and to dry it and all that sort of stuff.
2: Yeah, it's good on all levels. So I might colour it next. I'm just wondering what colour I might pick. But I think I'll go the whole hog and put a colour in it too.
0: Well, maybe you should shout yourself a bit of a hairdressing experience, get them to trim it up so it looks nice and maybe do the colour then.
2: Yeah, maybe.
0: Maybe.
2: Probably couldn't stand. I hate going to hairdressers.
0: Oh, do you?
2: I can't stand it. I worry with the scissors and their combs are hygienic and all that rubbish. But anyway, now, did you hear who the candidate is for the next election in America, the Democratic candidate? Do you know who that is?
0: No.
2: Al Fayed. For goodness sake. Al Fayed. He looks like an Arab and he sounds like one. And I just
0: thought... Well, chances are he is one.
2: Yeah. So I doubt whether he'll get in without...
0: Well, the Americans have surprised us. I remember when Barack Obama... ran. And I was saying to a few friends over beers just before that election all those years ago, there's no way America will vote in a black president.
2: No.
0: And they did.
2: I think so. Yeah. He was very special. So, you know. But I've heard recently that he ordered the killing of some person and his family. I can't remember why, but someone was complaining about that and it all got swept under the carpet.
0: Oh, there was the raid that he authorised on
2: some activist or something.
0: Yes, I can picture him. Oh, God.
2: Yeah, yeah. Oh, well.
0: Al-Kuwait. Oh, damn it. Anyways, yeah. Presidents, they can do that sort of stuff.
2: Yeah, crazy place, America, full of crazy people. I also heard that during the winter, when people have got their doors and windows all sealed shut, very little fresh air gets into the house. And when you're breathing in the oxygen and breathing out the CO2, or carbon dioxide, the level of carbon dioxide increases dramatically. And it's a major cause of illness during the winter because people aren't getting enough oxygen if they're in the house all the time. So when I heard that, I went and opened the back door up and let the fresh air blow in. Probably why I was going a bit cranky with my hair. I don't know why my hair frizzed up. It's the weirdest thing. Might be the water or something. But anyway, so we've got lots of oxygen in the house now, so that's good.
0: Oh, that is awesome. Good. You've just got to get that balance when it comes to fresh air in the house over winter.
2: That's right.
0: You know, it's just that balance. Because most houses aren't 100% sealed.
2: No, true. So mine certainly isn't. But,
0: I keep windows open a little bit all through the year.
2: Yeah, I heard that. I think having plants, pot plants in the house, they also gobble up all the carbon dioxide and they give off oxygen.
0: That's true, they do, and I don't have any.
2: Oh, well, maybe. What happened to your plant?
0: Oh, my Venus flytrap, he's pretty much gone, really.
2: Oh, gosh, that's sad.
0: It is a bit. I don't think there's anything else I can do for him.
2: Did you repot him?
0: Only once.
2: Oh, and maybe you forgot to water or something.
0: Oh, it's pretty good with the watering, but
2: he probably doesn't like all the arsenic in the water up there in Auckland. It'd kill him off. Now, what was the other thing I was going to mention? All these vaccines, like the flu vaccine and the COVID and all that, apparently they've got mercury in them. To carry the virus, carry the dead virus, they say, but I don't think that. How would they know if it was dead or alive? They're so small you can't even see them. So they carried in the vaccine with mercury. Of course, you get mercury on board, you're going to go as mad as a hatter. It's what they used to call hatters, crazy, because they were using mercury to stiffen the brim of hats when they made them. And they went quite mad. So mercury is a poison, causes cancer as well.
0: And as kids, we had a mouthful of mercury in our teeth.
2: Yeah. So the only way to get rid of mercury in your body and arsenic, I might add, and lead, is to have the homeopathic equivalent of the same and a minimal dose. And that'll flush it out of your body and stop you getting cancer. Here's a little tip.
0: All right.
2: Also, my friend was reading in some newspaper that the health department, Minister of Health, or someone thereabouts is going to bring in homeopathic treatment into the into the health system.

0: So I'm celebrating. Yippee. Good, eh?
1: Yeah, quite a few sort of enlightened doctors, they let sort of a certain amount of homeopathy go on and with the needles and things, acupuncture and what have you. It depends on the GP, I suppose, and just how open-minded they are to other forms of medicine.
0: Yeah, very good. So as far as the MMP and the first past the post, I think you've got to allow these minimal parties like the Greens to have a say, because they're the only ones that are going to stop fishing with the big nets and draining everything out of the sea. And they'll stop the pigs being put in pens, concrete and metal bars around them. They'll put a stop to that and all sorts of other important things that should be stopped.
1: And I don't think this guy, Al-Sayed, has actually been chosen as the Democrats, just from what I'm reading here.
0: Yes, he has. They were filming him on our journey.
1: He's won the Dem Senate primary, but is that guarantee him to be the Democratic candidate to go up against whoever the Republicans pull up? Just from what I had a quick look there. Okay. Yeah. Well, it's the first time I've heard the name. He is a lefty, that is for sure.
0: That's right. Quite shocking, I feel. Very afraid, but of course he won't stand a chance. Just like that woman that did it, stood against Trump last time. She didn't have a show in hell. And as we discovered, it was true.
1: I still think from what I'm seeing here, there might be a little bit of work to do before he's chosen as the candidate. But he's on our radar now. Jan, good on you.
0: Thank you, Jim.
1: All right, cheers. Yeah. Thank you. News Talk ZB 0800 80 10 80. That would be the number, 0800 80 10 80. So this takeover of Kip McGrath, the board... last week, cautioned shareholders against making any rush decisions on a sale and to await for a formal weighing in of the offer. But those who are thinking that they might... Kip McGrath's founder, Kip McGrath founded the company in 1976. He retired in 2019. Kip McGrath himself still owns 10.7% of his company's shares, and he has said he's gone public on this. He said he is intending to sell. The offer requires 90% of shareholders to accept the offer for it to take effect. So if Kip McGrath, the company's founder, was okay with this takeover, then I would imagine 90% of the shareholders will probably go with that as well. But I'd love to hear from you. If you've gone through any of these after-school tutoring, whether it's one-on-one or something like Kip McGrath or the company that I'd never heard of, Kumon, which apparently is an after-school tutoring company as well. Did you put one of your children, grandchildren, through after-school tutoring? And did it work? Did it help? You might have even been involved in teaching. So I knew a person, she had two Kip McGrath centres in Auckland quite a few years ago now, and she really enjoyed it, really, really enjoyed it. I don't know whether she made much money. I have no idea. I couldn't be asking questions like that. One Sphere Line, 25 minutes to two.
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3: And a text here for Jan. This is from, it doesn't really matter who's it from. Abdul Al-Sayed isn't the Democratic presidential candidate. He won Michigan, and he's also American-born, says a texter. Thank you for that. Graham, good morning.
4: Yeah, good morning. Greetings from South Dunedin, where it's sitting on about 4 degrees.
3: Ooh, nice and chilly.
4: Yeah, it's actually been lower than that the last few days. In fact, there's a lot of snow on the hills, even Steamboat Hill, for the last 8 days or so.
3: Right.
4: The recent sad mountaineering tragedy over in Karakorum's that claimed the life of Nirmal Persia and his entire climbing team that were on the mountain with him.
3: I haven't heard much of them since then, but then again, I haven't been paying attention. I've been busy entertaining a friend over from Sydney. So what's happened? Have they recovered the bodies yet?
4: Oh, they've

0: 3 when it came down. And, it was hopelessly unsurvivable. I saw some footage because some social influencer put about 6 copies of the avalanche on the internet. That's been taken down because it was disgracefully inappropriate to put it out there like that for clickbait. His funeral's going to be in a few days' time in London because he was actually a British citizen, although he was from Nepal.
1: Okay, because he was part of the SAS, wasn't he?
0: No, the SBS, actually. It was the boat version of the SAS, and he was in the high-altitude regiment. There's stuff that he was, when he left the army to take up high-altitude climbing, because he had the gift for that, he could actually climb up, above 8,000 metres and actually, without oxygen, and hold normal conversations as if you and I were, at sea level.
1: Yeah.
0: He was quite an incredible guy. He was actually only 2 mountains away from doing the, what's called the triple grand slam. The grand slam is when you do all 14 mountains above 8,000 metres. And he did it nearly 3-4 times. He's had a number of world records that'll probably never been broken.
1: He seems like really, a bit of a hero.
0: Well, I've had a sort of relationship with him over the internet for about 25 years, so I helped get him some sponsorship by asking around. He was sponsored by Bremont's watches, and as was my other high-altitude friend and legendary person, Kristen Harilla, who has got the Grand Slam down to 92 days, including 5 days sitting up near the famous or infamous bottleneck at K2, waiting for the weather to clear. Sometimes you just have to sit tight and wait for the right moment, because sometimes these mountains have very, very brief weather clearances. Now, there's been a whole lot of photos of the mountain where the accident happened, and they're actually being K2 or the northern of or have identified other scenes as actually the northern slopes of Mount Everest. There's been a lot of rather aggressive conspiracy theory stuff that's been taken off the internet, of course. We've got some people just down the road from me who are Sherpas, and they're really nice people, and they're hurting pretty bad. Like, the guy, Dimstar will never be replaced. He was a legendary figure, and he just got caught out on, It's just really, really, really, really sad, and a lot of people are hurting. So they've found half the bodies. I didn't think they were going to find any, because they're probably going to be about 100 metres or so down underneath a whole pile of ice and snow. Very, very sad way to go. He's only about a week past his 43rd birthday. He's got a widow called Suchi, and he's got a daughter called Huani, and he's got, I think, a sister and a couple of cousins who are, So it's a very tight community. He's so highly respected, and he was the one guy who arguably finally got the Sherpas and Nepalese climbers and guides some respect, because you usually got these high-profile people climbing these world's highest mountains, and the Sherpas' involvement was often overlooked, and he got their name out there, for which so many people.
1: Well, I'd never heard of him before this, but then I'm not part of that crowd, so yeah, it's good that you can fill in some of the details.
0: Pardon? Sorry, what's that? You just dropped out.
1: Oh, it's good that I hadn't heard of this bloke until this had happened. And it's good of you to fill in some of his details that I didn't know.

0: anything about?
1: Oh, you'll find them on Wikipedia and a few other places. I remember one particular moment he climbed up to Lhotse, which is the fourth highest mountain in the world, just off to the right-hand side of Mount Everest, and he said, here we are on Lhotse, and he's having a normal conversation like you and I are having right now, and he wasn't even breathing heavy, and he said, if you look over my shoulder, right shoulder, you will see the summit ridge of Mount Everest. I was standing there just 4 days ago. I went, wow, you know, but for him, the normal, you know, the abnormal was normal. You know, he never really took risks. He was a pretty safe sort of guy, and just a sadly missed, just a sad loss to the world.
0: Especially to the climbing world. Okay, good on you, Graham. Thanks for the update. Appreciate it.
1: Yeah, cheers.
0: Okay, thank you.
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0: All righty, we're going to give this a go one more time. Hey, Chris.
9: Hey, James.
0: Hey, here we go. Good stuff.
9: Thanks for giving me another crack, mate. I've actually opened the window and I've placed the phone in a little channel in the window. It seems to be holding so far. Well, I've held right through Graham's conversation. That was quite a long one. I just want to put a question out there, totally away from what you're talking about, James, if that's okay.
0: Absolutely, no problem at all.
9: Maddie down south, Matt from Manawatu, him and I, pretty good mates, and he's been pretty good with me, actually, over the past couple of weeks. He's been keeping in contact and keeping my pecker up and all that, and so I'm really grateful for that. He once suggested to me about painkillers for dogs, and that he said, oh, that had given one of his little babies a quarter of a Panadol or something like that. But anyway, I was talking to a guy in the coffee shop the other day, an English guy, and he said that his dog was having problems. So he gives it about two paracetamols a day, which helps immensely. The dog doesn't suffer the pain, sleeps well at night time, and he's actually even spoken to his vet about it, and his vet has no problem on it. But having said all that, I Googled it, and it says do not give dogs paracetamol. So I'm just wondering what you and or the listeners might think about that idea.
0: Well, I have no opinion on that. But I do know from sort of having friends who's owned dogs and from me, I've had a dog, that quite a few people, medicines can be transferred to dogs. No problem at all. It's funny that Google, the internet says no to this, but the vet says yes. Because, it works, you'd want to try it, wouldn't you?
9: Well, I mean, you get a little... Oh, gosh, wouldn't even be blinking, 50ml bottle from the vet, nearly $100, you know, and that lasts for 2 weeks. You get a, a couple of packets of Panadol lasted 2 weeks, and

0: and it's about $8.
1: Yeah. Yes.
0: I mean, it's not really the price I'm goofing off about, James. It's just the rationality of it, I suppose. Could I say that? The rationality of it? I don't know.
1: Because I first came across this years and years and years ago, and this elderly friend, as she was then, had a German Shepherd, Shan, and Shan had trouble with her eyes, and the vet said, look, you know, because he knew she was on a pension, he said to her, rather than buy it off me, go to the chemist and just get it over the counter, you know. It's exactly the same stuff, but, you know, it's not subsidized for animals, but it is for people. So he actually, you know, that would have cost him a bit of money because Sean was on those eye drops for years and years and years, and Pam was forever grateful that the vet had put her onto this.
0: Yeah. Me too, when Maddie suggested it a couple of years ago to me, and I wasn't that I didn't believe Matt, of course I believe Matt, but I just was kind of concerned about it, and I did it that time, and I did it from time to time after that, but I'm just going to stick with it. She's, what happened to her was about 7 years ago, I was throwing a ball to her, and you know those little wooden bollards at the park, they stand about a foot and a half high, they round. She was chasing a ball, and she went smack into one of those wooden bollards with her leg.
1: Ooh.
0: And that was halfway through her life, and I took her to the vet and got it checked out, and he said, oh, well, later on, wife, she's going to suffer arthritis from that. And she started limping probably about 3 or 4 years later, which we knew was going to happen, sort of thing. But, you know, you just keep it in check, just keep the painkillers in check, and as long as it's okay, well, it's okay, so to speak. And, like, some days it's quite bad and some days it's okay. Just something I want to know what other people think about.
1: Yeah, well, here we go. This is typical talk back. One says, gave Panadol to his dog. It killed him. Don't do it. That's from Tracy in Invercargill. Another one said, my dog had Panadol, which was advised by the vet. My dog tolerated it well. So, bang.
0: Yeah.
1: Well, those texts came in separated by 1 minute.
0: Yeah, yeah. Yeah, I thought so. It's interesting, isn't it? Well, I've given her 2 today and she's fine.
1: So I suppose, you know, maybe it depends dog to dog. Because if you find Panadol works for her, then you'd be, you know, crazy not to use it. And
0: well, I mean, she seems just so much better. You know, she seems really on top of the world over the last 8 to 10, 12 hours. And
1: even if it shortens her life a little bit, sounds like it's a happier ending.
0: Yeah. Yeah, well, that's what I believe too.
1: Yeah.
0: You know, I had this, I don't want to take it as a negative, but I was quite pissed off. I had this text from one of the people on the orchard there. They saw her limping. I'd taken her for a little walk. You must take them for little walks, even though they're limping a bit. Just take them for a 100-meter walk or something twice a day. And I'd just taken her for a walk, so she was deciding to follow me up the orchard and she was limping. So I got this text from the lady that owns the orchard that night, oh, you're not looking after your dog properly, you're abusing your dog, your dog shouldn't be limping like that. And I knew what I felt like saying, James, you know, that was it. Well, what the hell, man, eh? What do you think, what the hell? Say something like that. I mean, people, there's thousands, hundreds of thousands of people around the world know that since I've been talking to you, which has probably been about 8 years, that I've talked nothing about the love that I have for my dog. So will I abuse my dog?
1: No. I've got a text here from a person saying that they are a qualified vet nurse, absolutely advise against paracetamol for dogs. I would not use it without absolute vet guidance, says a texter.
0: Okay. Oh, well, interesting concept.
1: But it's just so typical to have talk back. Yeah, it's great. Yeah. Best thing ever. Best. And then, oh, no.
0: You never know where you are, eh?
1: Yeah, exactly. All right, buddy. No, nice to talk. I'm glad we got the phone sorted.
0: Yeah, thanks, James. It is nice to talk to you.
1: And one last one here. Green lip muscle powder instead of Panadol. I used to give my blue healer green lip muscle, I think they were pill form or something. I can't remember exactly how. Another one said I'd rather give the dog CBD oil, like the old cannabis oil.
0: Oh, yeah.
1: I don't know where you'd get that.
0: Yeah, and I don't know what the price. I don't think it's that expensive, is it?
1: Not sure. Don't know. Mm. But I've got to get this break behind me, Chris. Yeah, I've got to keep moving.
0: Thanks, James.
1: All right, buddy. Have a good one. We'll talk later.
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1: 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Got a couple of spare lines there, a couple of callers waiting till we can get to them after news, sport and weather. 0800 80 1080. And I wouldn't mind just pushing on with this tutoring thing a little bit longer. I've got a couple of other things up my sleeve as well. But just the tutoring, how many Kiwi kids actually get the benefit of after school tutoring? And what would be, from what I was reading last night, the most popular subject to get after-school tutoring was math. Maths certainly was with me. Newstalk ZB, 4 minutes to 2.

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5: Mike Hosking, Heather Duplessis-Allen, Matt Heath, Tyler Adams. 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
6: In this update, Foreign Minister Winston Peters says countries that yesterday blocked Pacific leaders from jointly condemning China's missile test were acting on the wishes of allies outside of the region. Leaders failed to agree on a joint statement rebuking China at a meeting between foreign ministers of the Pacific Islands Forum and Suva. Political reporter Ethan Griffiths travelled with the foreign minister and says Peters pushed for a joint statement.
7: A decision requires consensus, and Newstalk ZB understands while there was overwhelming agreement, Nauru and Kiribati blocked the move. It means it remains on the agenda for next month's Pacific Islands Forum, where the leaders of all 18 countries will meet in Palau.
6: Former Labour leader David Cunliffe says he thinks Labour's sharp downturn in the polls was an outlier, but warns the party still shouldn't be complacent if it wants to win. Labour sits on just under 28% in the latest Taxpayers' Union Curia poll, down nearly 4 points. With National on 31%, the coalition would cling to power with a one-seat majority. Cunliffe says it's not a rogue poll, it's an outlier.
8: They peaked in March, it looks like, and they've flattened since then, and the last couple of polls aren't good news for them, so they do need to be asking themselves, how do they put more gas in the tank?
6: Concern for Kaitaia, with more than 40 jobs lost in a Northland mill closure. The Duken mill has closed 2 weeks ahead of schedule, but remaining staff will be paid out until August 21, the mill's original closing date. It's the seventh timber mill to close under the coalition government. Workers' First Union organiser Marcus Coverdale says the loss of employment is already huge across Northland.
9: Some people taken their retirement, others are able to cross train and go into other employment. Some will be unemployed, unfortunately. Yeah, there isn't a lot of work in Kaitaia.
6: A 39-year-old man has been charged in relation to the alleged importation of controlled drugs. Police say they found 4 kilograms of dried material containing DMT, cannabis and magic mushrooms during a search of an address in Wellington's Karori. He's due to reappear in the Wellington District Court later this month on charges including attempts to import and possession for supply. A 27-year-old Auckland man's facing 5 money laundering charges after searches at a Mount Wellington retail store and a South Auckland home. County's Manukau police had been looking into allegations about stolen products, including tobacco being purchased for resale. A push for a rethink on how prescription medicines can be advertised as weight loss drugs grow in popularity. New Zealand is one of just 2 countries where medicines can be advertised directly to consumers. It comes after the maker of Wegovy was ordered to make warnings bigger on billboards. Otago University Professor of Public Health Janet Hook says doctors have long wanted prescription medicine advertising banned.
10: And I think that it is timely to reconsider whether a 30-second moving advertisement or a brief exposure to a billboard can

0: give people the complete information they need.
1: In sport, Luke Metcalf 16, Penrith Panthers 12. The returning halfback marshalled an inspired Warriors performance across the park to claim a 28-12 win over table-topping Panthers, scoring two tries and kicking four of five conversions. An elated Warriors captain, James Fisher-Harris, told Sky Sport he was pleased for both his halfback individually and for the club's trajectory as a whole after Metcalf's performance.
2: Met has been amazing throughout the whole thing. He's just waiting for his opportunity. He just backed himself and we gave him the reins, and he played really well tonight. I thought his kicking game was really good. He just slotted in there. I think it's really good that we got that depth in our squad.
1: After being announced as the All Blacks Sevens coach, Willie Rickards has backed Georgia Miller's call for a Sevens World Series return to New Zealand shores. Miller, an Olympic champion with the Black Ferns Sevens, has voiced her idea of a Christchurch Sevens stop at the new indoor stadium. Rickards says that has plenty of eight legs.
3: Would love to have a tournament back in New Zealand. Georgia talked about Te Kaha down in Christchurch. She has far more influence and say than I do, so if she says it needs to be back down there, then I fully support her.
1: Rickards is joined by Scott Curry and Liam Messam in charge of the men's program until the 2028 Los Angeles Olympics. Waikato held on to defeat a late charge by Taranaki in last night's only NPC matchup, eventually claiming a 38-32 victory in New Plymouth. Some winning words of experience from someone who knows as Abby Erceg comes home. The former Football Ferns captain has signed on with the Wellington Phoenix women for the next A-League season, bringing title-winning experience from three US NWSL championships. Erceg believes there's no substitute for practice, skills and execution for winning football leagues.
4: I think the preparation, honestly. I think a lot of the talk in New Zealand is about mindset and about culture and like those things are great, but at the end of the day, there is a level of execution that you need to have, and I think we miss that sometimes in New Zealand.
1: That's News and Sport. I'm Stuart Willey.
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4: News Talk ZB Weather Watch. 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The forecast: Northland to Taranaki, also Coromandel, Taupo and Taumarunui. Cloudy periods, some isolated showers. Bay of Plenty, also Gisborne to Wairarapa, fine with morning frosts. Whanganui and Taihape to Wellington. Cloudy periods, some isolated showers clearing this afternoon. Nelson and Marlborough, occasional rain, easing to a few showers this morning. Buller, the Grey District and Westland, period of rain heavy at times. Canterbury, Otago, Southland, mainly fine this morning, then cloud increasing, scattered rain developing. Fiordland, showers some heavy with possible morning thunderstorms. With Chatham Islands, cloudy periods, the occasional shower clearing this morning.
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4: 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We're doing open line talkback through this Saturday morning. We've got two spare lines. The phone number, 0800 80 1080. The texting, 9292. And the email is jim@newstalkzb.co.nz.

0: continue on with the after-school tutoring, you know, through the hour, and also moving on to highways. And an incredible statement from Shane Jones, was it yesterday or the day before? No more four lanes highways, no more, no more, no more. So we'll get on to that also through the morning. But meantime, Andy has been waiting for a while, so we get straight to him. Here we go. Andy, morning.
1: Yes, I'm awake. I did a little poem about retirement. It's quite a good one. It's very short. Could I do it?
0: A poem? Did...
1: Yes, for retirees.
0: Okay. Normally poems don't really work, but we'll give it a whirl, Andy, just because it's you.
1: It's a short one. It's a short one.
0: Okay.
1: Life is short, make it sweet, keep on dancing in the street, and be kind to the people you meet.
0: Oh, words to live by. And you're right, that's short.
1: And I didn't want to bore you. But the other thing was, one of the guys I was talking about chicken laksa in Panmure, I didn't know, was it you?
0: Yes, Blossom Court, I've tracked it down.
1: Yeah, well, that was I had a really good one there. I was in there the other day and there was about 35 people in there. It was packed out. This is on a Saturday around 1:30 p.m.
0: Right.
1: And today, just by chance, I was at the casino. I had to, I use it for parking. And I had a, went up to look at the restaurant. And guess what? There was chicken laksa on the menu. And it was actually better than the one at Panmure.
0: Oh, damn it.
1: Yeah, it was better. Because I was really happy with the Panmure one. But I found out that the casino, they do hire top Asian chefs because there's a big Asian community of gamblers there.
0: Yeah, true. Yeah, that would be right. Okay, well, I won't go into Sky City to get a laksa, but I've seen Blossom Court. I've tracked it down. I know exactly where it is. I've seen the chicken laksa on the menu online, $23, I think it was, which is fine. And I'm planning maybe this weekend to go and get one and bring it into work.
1: Oh, you won't eat it in there, no.
0: I'm going to see if I can get a take. They don't mention takeaways on their online presence, but I'm sure most do takeaways. So I will ask.
1: They all do takeaways. Now across the road, there's a Sri Lankan restaurant and another restaurant from Nepal as well. Nepal. I thought Nepal was part of India, but it's not. It's a separate country.
0: Yeah, that would be my understanding as well. Although to get to Everest, you have to go through either China or India or somewhere. But no, I'm sold on this laksa. I'm going to give it a crack. Absolute give it a crack in the next week or next day or two.
1: I'll tell you a little tip that I use.
0: Yes.
1: I actually have a little bit of soy sauce on the side and I put a little bit on, they give you a little ramekin, I think they call it.
0: Oh, Andy, you were breaking up. Whatever you're doing, move back to where you were. Hello. Hello, Andy. I think we've had this trouble with his phone before. Andy, can you hear me? I'll put you on hold. We'll go to Michelle and come back to Andy. Hopefully he can get back to where he was before, where reception was great. Michelle, hello.
2: Hi there. How are you?
0: All right. Thank you.
2: Good. I was just interested I didn't get his name, who was talking about paracetamol, using it in dogs. I was a veterinary nurse. I was a veterinary nurse actually in England for many years.
0: Right.
2: And there are rules over there, as there are here, or not rules, it's actually laws. You need to, anyone wants to do something like that, they need to consult their vet because these drugs are not meant to be used on animals. I think you had a veterinary nurse has also texted in.
0: Yes.
2: As well. Because it actually falls under the Animal Welfare Act. And doing something that's not been prescribed by your vet

0: who is trained and qualified, and you're doing veterinary treatments is actually illegal. You can actually be prosecuted. So, and there are certain breeds of dogs, particularly, are susceptible to certain types of drugs and will kill them. So they've got to be very careful if they're going to do this kind of thing, and the vet is more likely to know.
1: Yes.
0: Or have wider contacts of people who actually do this, or researchers who actually, you know, use the drugs or research the drugs. So they do have to be very, very careful. And you'll probably be aware of aspirin use in cats is absolutely total no-no, because it will kill a cat.
1: Oh, I hadn't heard that, but I'm not a cat owner.
0: Yeah. It is used in very rare circumstances, but in very tiny doses. So I'm not prepared to go into that, but aspirin use in cats. I have actually seen a doctor kill his own cat using aspirin in dose prescribed for people.
1: Why would they give a cat aspirin anyway? What would be...
0: Sorry? I don't know if they still do it now, but years ago when I was a veterinary nurse, it was used in very rare circumstances for cats. But they had to be very closely monitored. So aspirin use in cats is completely out. And any of these drugs, you know, you must consult the vet, and there is a potential to be prosecuted under the Animal Welfare Act. I was in... where was I? Mysh 10, looking for some insecticides for the garden, and I was just reading through the different ones, and in the instructions or the warnings, and it says on those not to be used on animals, or it's illegal under the Animal Welfare Act to use these, whatever the thing was, the insecticide pesticide, to use them on animals. So, and I guess they put that there because people have used it.
1: Yeah.
0: And possibly something has died as a result, or suffered and had to be put down. So whoever's using that, they must consult their vets, and if someone wants to use it, they must consult their vets.
1: Well, I think Chris, that's the guy who was talking about it. I think I don't think he'd go off-piste and just start, you know, trying things on his dog, his beautiful German Shepherd.
0: Yeah.
1: So follow the vet's advice.
0: Say some breeds are susceptible, including their crosses, to some drugs. So that can be used on most other things, but some breeds and their crosses are susceptible to some drugs, and it will kill some, which, you know, it kills some dogs. Yeah. So, yep. That's all I want to say, is just don't do it off your own backs. And it is a prosecutable offence. So, yep. Okay.
1: Right. Okay. All right. Cheers, Michelle.
0: Okay.
1: Bringing some common sense to the argument. I do appreciate it. Yeah. So I think most people, I wouldn't start myself prescribing human medicines for pets unless I'd really, really talk to my vet long and hard about it. But, you know, there have been cases. I mentioned those eye drops for a friend shepherd all those years ago. The vet said, it's much cheaper if you go to get this from the chemist over the counter. You don't need a prescription, and it's just going to be much cheaper than getting it through the veterinary clinic. And that was the vet, even, because he knew it was going to be a lifelong thing for that shepherd, for Sian. And she was a pensioner, didn't have a hell of a lot of money, so he did the best thing, I thought, absolute best thing. News Talk ZB, we've finally got Andy back, so we'll get to him after the break, 17 past 2.
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6: News Talk ZB. No, all that entire conversation with Michelle, I was having a sneezing fit. Never happened to me before. I've been wondering, it's going to happen at some point, and with that, happened this morning. Sneezing, sneezing, sneezing. Andy, good morning. You're back.
7: Yes, I'm back. Andy's back. Yeah, referring to the previous statement, rummaging with some soy sauce. Now, you can add some finely chopped chili to it, but that's personal preference. You put a little bit on the spoon, and you mix it with the laksa sauce.
6: Yep.
7: And that is really nice. It hits the spot, or for me anyway.
6: No, that sounds like I've got some chili oil. I could use a bit of that in the laksa.
7: Yes, I've got that in there. Yes.
6: Yeah.
7: Yes. You sound like you've got similar taste to me. I like a bit of spice, you know.
6: Yeah, me too. I like a bit of heat. And
7: the other thing was, physically, the location of, don't you operate in Hobson Street?
6: We're in Graham Street, which is just off Victoria Street.
7: Right, but if you look at the physical location, you are actually nearer the casino than Pairmuir.
6: That is true. That is very true.
7: It would be easier for you to go to the casino and get the one which was actually a bit better than all the way to Pairmuir. Does that make sense?
6: It does, it does. I'd have to... I mean, I wouldn't sort of... Car parking there could be a problem. I'd have to park the car in the basement here, then walk up to... Which restaurant is it? Because there are quite a few restaurants in that precinct.
7: No, it's the one on level two, the main floor. It's like a food court. They've got Asian and they've got European food.
6: Ooh.
7: It's on level two. It's the only one on level two.
6: I like a good food court.
7: Because, well, they do all different ones. And then if you go further on, you've got my burger bar, Andy's Burger Bar.
6: Andy's Burger Bar.
7: Yeah, no, seriously, it is called Andy's Burger Bar.
6: All right, but, okay, well...
7: I just thought, physically, you know, it would be nearer for you to get, that's all.
6: But it's only a small dog leg for me to get through to Queen Street or Queen's Road in Pamua. It's not that big a deal.
7: No, you can park outside as well. There's often spaces outside, so... Yeah, I just thought I'd give you a choice, that was all.
6: Thank you very much, Andy. We do enjoy a choice.
7: We need it.
6: Yes. Yeah. But so I'll go to Blossom Court initially, because that's what you sort of... I've been kind of aiming at that, and I've checked it out. I can see where it is. I've driven past it. I've even parked outside it and had a look and just, oh, okay, right. Yep. Yeah.
7: Now, will you be wearing a big raincoat and some dark glasses so you're not spotted? Incognito.
6: Incognito.
7: You're a well-known face of the community.
6: Well, the thing is, I'm not sure what day I'll be going in there. It'll either be today, tomorrow, or Monday. I'm just not 100% sure, but I am definitely in a luxe mood, and I will be lashing out $23, which I think is a fair price if it's half decent, and chow down on that.
7: Well, the one at the casino is $24, but I've got a card which gives you 20% off. So it made it around the $21 mark.
6: Ooh. Okay. I don't really want to get involved with the casino too much. But
7: No. I look forward to your rundown on what it was marked out of 10, as it were.
6: Yeah, and that's a very little... It's busy now, Queen's Road. Or Kingdom.
7: It's picking up a bit, but there are a few kind of dreary shops there, but it is picking up a little bit, I think.
6: I think so too. Last time I'd driven through Panmure was a while ago, and it was kind of a little bit on the depressing side, but I've had another look at it, and that little Auckland suburb seems to be doing very well.
7: Rose-coloured glasses are a wonderful thing.
6: Yes. Yes. All right, then, mate. Anything else to report, Andy?
7: No. I'm going to put my head on the pillow and disappear.
6: Oh, well, don't disappear entirely. Come back.
7: I'll come back physically, yes.
6: All right, mate. Cheers.
7: Okay.
6: Thank you, Andy. I'll be looking forward to this laksa. A chicken laksa is what I'll be after from Blossom Court, I think the name of that restaurant in Panmure is. Now, for those Kiwis out and about on the country's highways, is Shane Jones even half correct when he says the days of building four-lane highways are over? He says they're just too expensive, and he doesn't expect any more of these four-lane highways to be built in his lifetime. Could Shane Jones be possibly right here? Yes, we all know that multi-lane highways aren't cheap, but surely there must be roads that need upgrading, that need to be upsized, two lanes going one way, two lanes going the other. The Road Carriers Association, their boss James Smith, he was on the radio yesterday, not impressed at all with the comments from Shane Jones. In fact, he said, not building four-lane highways anymore, one of the dumbest things he's heard a politician say. And you might have heard that clip on ZB's News. James Smith says, with a medium barrier, four-lane highways deliver on both productivity and safety. Could Shane Jones possibly be correct here? Is there a stretch of road that you know of that should be a four-lane highway? Or are they, as he says, simply just too expensive? And he won't be seeing a four-lane highway or another one built in his lifetime. Really? Really? That Waikato Expressway, I know people sort of point to that. That has worked, as far as I can see, very, very well. It wasn't cheap. It took a little bit longer to build than they had planned, so it probably went over budget. But what a fantastic piece of road. And you feel safe on it, even though it's got a 110 speed limit. So cars are travelling a little bit quicker than they do on normal roads. But the four-lane highway, the concept of a four-lane highway, Shane Jones says, pretty much those days have gone. Is he right here? And do you know of a stretch of road that could be converted and should be converted to a four-lane highway? Especially with the median barrier. It's much safer. And productivity, according to the Road Carriers Association, productivity is also up because the trucks are getting to their destination quicker, not involved in crashes. Just any thoughts on that? Shane Jones saying he won't be seeing any four-lane highways, any new ones built in his lifetime. Love to get your thoughts on that. 0800 80 10 80.
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4: News Talk ZB, it's coming up 2:30. Just a couple of texts here before we get to Peter. Talking about sickness and dogs, says a texter, I have epilepsy and dogs can sense when someone is going to have a seizure. Dogs can also get epilepsy. That's a text here from Sarah. Yes, I've heard about these service dogs that can warn people if they're about to have a seizure. I have heard of this. And a friend of mine's got a little dog. And he has seizures, unfortunately, on a too regular basis. In fact, he had one last Sunday night, and then a week before, he had another. So it was 7 days apart. Normally, they're a lot longer than that. So he had one on Sunday night and one the following Sunday night. And they're dreadful to watch, absolutely terrible to watch. And on the drugs for pets and things, the text says, most drugs are exactly the same for all mammals. One is prescribed by a human doctor, the other by an animal doctor. But they are exactly the same medicine. Some of these vet nurses get a bit carried away, says Matt. And Chris has texted in, yes, he did talk to a vet. In fact, I've spoken to two vets. Good on you, Chris. I knew you would have. Another one here says, hi there. The food places in Panmure are really good, interesting and different to the run-of-the-mill outlets. Yeah, they've got an interesting vibe in that little Auckland suburb of Panmure. Peter, good morning.
5: Good morning. Well, the Trump negotiation with the run, bearing in mind Trump negotiated and then killed the negotiators, just like Israel's killed children with, you know, the first day of the war. Well, many starts of war against Iran and wants to obliterate on a regular basis while the economy around the world is recovering. Well, I don't know if it's recovering yet. It's going to be in intensive care very soon with 25% of the, urea, helium, oil and all that sort of stuff being taken off the market. So have you heard the latest with Iran wanting to ban Israeli and American ships from going through?
4: No, I haven't.
5: And then, you know, charging, you know, war reparations. So, you know, things that go through are not going to, it's not going to be the same as, you know, paying tax to Turkey or the Panama or the Suez Canal. It's going to be more expensive because of the war reparations that have to be paid to Iran. And, of course, Trump doesn't want to tell Israel to get out of Lebanon or Gaza. So New Zealand is a pathetic little country, along with the rest of the West, who, along with Japan, are going to bear the consequences of what the Trump-Israel policy is. And Japan, you heard about Japan and the bonds, did you? How Japan wanted their money back.
4: Oh dear. And, well, they're calling in some debt.
5: Yeah, well, they were apparently the biggest bond donors. And

0: and the Americans came up with some very clever system saying you don't have to take your money out. We can, they didn't say this, but, you know, the computer can create some more money and give you money. So, you know, then when you burn through that, well, we'll see if we give you money back then. You know, the West, unless all the countries who are not allowed to buy oil off Iran or Russia or whatever it is, and letting the US dictate their, policy of sanctions, and if you don't do what we say, you know, we're going to sanction you. And if you look what they've done to New Zealand with the sanction, we've taken the sanctions of not wanting to buy fuil off Russia, but they also added tax for, duty for New Zealand's goods. So really, America is not really a great partner if they put on extra tax for our goods, which basically is to pay for their wars. And Iran is, putting on fees for paying for the wars that have been done to them. So Trump doesn't like the idea of other countries trying to do what he does, I guess you'd call it. So I don't know. It just seems difficult for Western countries under the spell of America, bearing in mind America creates so much money for the West in the form of their Federal Reserve, which is private, and New Zealand runs deficits and we borrow money off the US when we can actually create our own currency here if we want to. Like in COVID, we created, I think, about $61 billion or something. So it is possible for New Zealand to create debt-free money, and the banks around the world, the private banks, are creating the most money at the moment, and no one sort of looks at that compared to what government banks are creating. So the financial depressional fallout that we're going to have around the world until America, which is not following international law, blowing up fishermen, so the rule of the sea doesn't work anymore, we're in the Wild West. You remember the UK when they had their pirate boats taking out of boats, gold cargo and all that sort of stuff. And, when Russian boats or Turkish oil tankers, get bombed or whatever, we can't rely on international law for trade anymore. It's absolutely preposterous. Preposterous. Changing subjects. Yes. So what did you think of the Fauci exercise of not answering, was it 100 questions?
1: It was more than that. I think it was 111 or something.
0: 110 or something, was it?
1: Yeah,
0: And he's looking at him like, have to go to jail for being in contempt. There's quite a couple of interesting videos about that hearing. I don't know if you saw one. I saw on Judge Napolitano, a YouTube channel, with Jeffrey Sachs claiming his particular view or where the COVID thing came from. And then the Democrats didn't really seem to want to get to the bottom of it. They just wanted to delay things. So the US, the Democrats, their management, if you like, can you remember that recent primary where that Democrat person was at less than 1% or somewhere around there? Was it $30 million spent on a primary race? Did you follow that one?
1: No.
0: Anyway,
1: they'll take more interest a little bit closer to the American elections.
0: Yeah, but $30 million for I think it was the most expensive primary race ever.
1: Yeah.
0: And it was a Muslim person who's going to do the Senate race. He's a Democrat. And he's not, forgiving, Israel money, because bearing in mind when the US gives Israel money, some people believe that money comes back to lobbying and everything in the US, so it's sort of a money go round. And then you look at the did you see the Radio New Zealand story with respect to secret money that is given to the Electoral Commission so an anonymous donation can be given to a political party? And the amount of money that has, I think, I can't remember, was it 2000 and something or other?
1: I thought it was a bit more than that.
0: No, I'm talking about the years. It was quite a number of years.
1: Oh, okay.

0: 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A better deal. 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The best deal. 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
3: Newstalk ZB, I was just posing the question, Shane Jones saying he doesn't expect any more of these four-lane highways to be built in his lifetime. He says simply they're too expensive. And I sort of posed the question, is Mr. Jones right here? And a texter says, yes, Shane could be right. Because by 2030, autonomous cars will take over, reducing cars up to five times due to nobody wanting to own them anymore. In other words, we will be in an Uber world. Cheers, Brian. So there's somebody straight away saying that Shane Jones could well have a point when he says four-lane highways are too expensive and he can't see them building any more in his lifetime. You might have some thoughts on this. 0800 80 10 80. Matt, good morning.
4: Morning, Jim.
3: Morning, Matt.
4: Yeah, good.
3: No, it's just...
4: Yes, sorry?
3: We keep sort of jumping in on each other. How I am, I'm not bad, actually. Thank you for hour on a Saturday morning.
4: That's good. I haven't asked you how you were for a while. I thought I'd change that. Good to hear. You're over your bug?
3: I am. I'm still sucking on what's left of the Robitussin, just to nail this cough. But and I'm still taking a few tablets, just vitamin something tablets, sort of, you know, might as well just keep using them till I run out.
4: Yeah, and watch that sneezing too, eh? All over the keyboard and microphone.
3: Oh. That was a real, I haven't had one of those for a while, and I've never had it while I'm working. This is the first time doing talkback and sneezing, microphone on, talk, microphone off, sneeze, microphone on, talk, yeah.
4: That could be a highlight of the last 99 years.
3: It didn't go to air. That's the thing. The sneezing didn't go to air. I mean, you'd never know.
4: Well played. Just a couple of disclaimers here. I wasn't the Matt that just texted in, by the way. There's a few of us Matts around.
3: Yeah, there are a few. Yes, that's true.
4: Yeah. I never text in. I never text anyone. I hate texting, to be honest. I just don't enjoy the process anymore. Chris, got a little bit wrong what I said. I recommended Tramadol, not Panadol, and only on the case that Goth wasn't doing it all well that day. Her hips were sort of failing on her, and he was really worried. He couldn't afford the vet at the time. I think it was the weekend even. I might be wrong on that. The timing was off. And because I have had it recommended to me by someone else I trusted, and then I Googled it. And then I also said to Chris, feel free to look it up yourself before you try it. But if you have any Tramadol, a little bit might be

0: something you can do in the meantime until you get to the vet. And Chris did go to the vet the next few days and got some proper medication. So it wasn't advice given lightly, but it was a case of, you know, what else can we do? And like you said, even if the dog's on the way out, a little bit of a help along or, you know, something probably wouldn't be the end of the world. But seems like Goth is doing all right these days. She's doing better on her meds.
1: Good.
0: I do talk to Chris quite regularly. Yeah, we've both got elderly dogs and, yeah, it's a bit of a worry. But, yeah, but it's a funny thing, isn't it? Misinformation and how it can just change a little bit and what a sort of what can come about from it. I would hate for someone else to think Panadol was all right for their dogs and start doing it because, no, I know Panadol isn't good for dogs. So I just thought I'd have my say on that.
1: Yeah, because I think that texter was right. A lot of these medicines are designed for mammals, and whether it's a person or a dog, and in theory, as long as, again, you get it checked by a vet, it should be, in many cases, it should be fine.
0: Yeah, I mean, but let's face it, science and drugs aren't 100% anyway. A lot of people get the wrong drugs, don't they? And, yeah, I mean, I've been put on drugs that have been bad for me, you know, like amitriptyline and noratriptyline, and they might mask some of the symptoms you're feeling, but you get other things start to go haywire.
1: Oh.
0: So I don't think any drug's an exact science. It's all work in progress, but that's just my opinion. There probably are a lot of drugs that do work well, don't get me wrong, but I think, if anything, in moderation, if you can. Yeah,
1: yeah, moderation's a good word, Matt.
0: Yeah, yeah, it's one of those things. Like, you know, when I used to drink or smoke the odd bit of ganja in my younger years, you go a little bit too hard on it and you feel the side effects. But then later on you learn, like, oh, if I don't drink as much or whatever, it's not as bad. You don't just hold back on the amount sort of thing, eh? But, yeah, it's a... clean as a whistle these days, of course. Oh, so that highway statement's a bit of a funny one, isn't it? From the Matua.
1: Yeah, I thought he'd be sort of all for it. But, yeah.
0: Yeah, I didn't know he was a Minister of Roading, you know. I thought I didn't think he would have a big say on it, but especially near this end of the election as well. It's yeah, who knows?
1: Yeah, I was quite surprised when I read about it, and I've just had a text here from another Matt. Shane Jones is probably correct, as we simply won't have the money to build them, these the four-lane highways. We won't have the money to build them in his lifetime. They are expensive, four-lane highways, yes, yes, yes. But we can do it, you know, sort of. You can borrow money for infrastructure like that. That's good borrowing.
0: Yeah, well, that's right, Matt, number one. But there was a whole talk about toll roads and all that not long ago and how people will be getting tolled for any new highways going forward, which is money, you know, that will appear. And but I'm glad that the Levin Otaki bypass is going ahead anyway, and we were lucky to get our Tararua Manawa 2 link, Te Tūranga Road done. So selfishly, I'm happy with my area of neck of the woods is being looked after a bit, but, you know, this is an important hub, the middle of the New Zealand, you know, between the lower north, so...
1: And the Waikato Expressway has been working well, so that's a success story.
0: And up north too, eh? Is it? I've never been up there since all these new motorways are done. I haven't been up past Taupo for years and years, but past Auckland up to Northland, how's that going these days?
1: Oh, with more, it's good, but more roading is being planned for north of Auckland.

0: going to be even better.
1: But not if Shane gets his way, eh? Who knows?
0: Well, it's not really up to him. He's purely just passing comment, really.
1: Yeah. Well, it seems he's quite good at that lately. But we'll see what happens in the next 90 days or whatever it is.
0: There'll be plenty more of this.
1: be a lot for us to chat about anyway.
0: Yeah, too true, Matt. Good on you. Nice to hear from you.
1: I'll try and ring tomorrow. I know I said that last Sunday, but I fell asleep. But
0: mind
1: being part of the first 100-year show, you know, it'll be the big birthday tomorrow, so it'll be historic, won't it? You'll be the first one to see it in.
0: Good. I suppose I will, yes. Yes.
1: No pressure. Bring your cape.
0: Oh, good on you, Matt.
1: Okay, Jim.
0: Yeah, cheers.
1: Cheers, mate.
0: Thank you. Oh, dear, yes. The centenary of sorts of News Talk CB. News Talk CB, and that will be happening on Sunday. 0800 80 1080. That would be the talkback number. It is 10 minutes to 3.
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7: In 2023, Labour Minister Kerry Allen made a dramatic exit from Parliament. 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
0: News Talk ZB, Craig. Hello. Good morning.
9: Good morning, how's it going?
0: No, all the better for you asking, Craig. How's it with you?
9: Oh, shucks. It's all good, thanks. old woman Petovich should come with a health warning saying prolonged listening may cause migraines. I don't know what medication would get rid of that. But anyway, it's just a bit. But I was listening to the lady talking about the warnings on insecticides and stuff, and how someone must have used it on an animal or whatever. I remember a few years ago, I got myself a new hairdryer. And yes. On the warning tag on the hairdryer said, do not use in the shower. So going by her theory, someone must have tried to dry the hair while they're in the shower. I guess they've got to cover themselves for health and safety and stuff. But,
0: yeah, they do.
9: But, yeah, it's good to hear from Chris. I haven't talked to him for a while, so I'll try and catch hold of him sometime over the weekend if I can get hold of him. It's interesting. I had a cat a few years ago that had really, really dry eyes for a while, and the vet actually prescribed me these eye drop things, whatever. But he said the cheaper ones, just go to the pharmacy, whatever, and get the normal tear dry eyes for people, and it's the same stuff. So I use that for about 6 months or whatever until it fixed that problem. So I guess in some ways you can, but I guess you've got to be a little bit careful on that. But the other thing I was going to say is Shane Jones, is he not in good health or something?
0: As far as I know, he is in very good health.
9: Oh, because his statement is saying no more four-lane highways in his lifetime. Well, a few days earlier, National announced on Mike Hoskins' show that they're extending the expressway from Warkworth further up north.
0: Further up north.
9: There's a brand new four-lane highway. So I'm thinking, well, when that gets built, is he going to be knocked around by then? He must be having health issues if he's not going to survive that long. or it's going to take a long time to build that highway.
0: It is going to take a long time to build.

0: that highway. Yeah, that's one thing.
1: I can understand what he's coming from. I mean, the expressway, Waikato Expressway, is quite good. A lot of my friends can't stand it because they're in a subdivision that now has an expressway about 200 metres to the east from where they are, and all they hear during the daytime and nighttime is the ching, ching, ching, ching of cars going across the expansion gaps on the motorway.
0: Oh, right, so
1: They've tried selling, and their house value has gone down by over $20,000 than what they bought it for, because it's going down even more than that, because people are coming for the open home and go, oh, yeah, this is a nice place, and you get cars going past, ding, ding, ding, ding, and they're like, no thanks.
0: So
1: there's a whole lot of subdivisions on the east side of Hamilton that the prices are a lot cheaper than they were when they got built, because people are just trying to sell them, because I guess if you're on early starts or whatever, and you're trying to get sleep during the night time, and all you get is ding, ding, ding, ding. So my parents live about a K away from the expressway, and certain times of the night when they've got heavy trucks going past, you can hear it at the wee hours in the morning. And it's just like, so a lot of residents are not particularly happy with where it was put, but you know, that's, as you say, progress. But then the old Hamilton police station's moving over to Ruakura. They got a lease over there, so that's all getting moved. So it's not going to be central Hamilton police station anymore, I guess. It's going to be the eastern police station. But
0: because they've had a police presence there for years.
1: In the Bridge Street.
0: Yeah,
1: well, I heard from police officers that I trust pretty well. They've actually signed a lease to Ruakura, because the old Ruakura research station's no longer anymore. They got given back to the local iwi a while ago, and that's where they've got the inland port, and the new Kmart distribution centre is in there as well.
0: Okay.
1: And they got a whole lot of housing going in there as well, but the police are moving there, so I don't know whether they're going to take the traffic police, which are out by and the dog guys, which are out sort of Tarapa and Frankton way, where they'll merge them all into one area. It would make sense because they have them all in one complex, but that's going to be interesting. But it's going to be more interesting for the police officers to go to court, because they used to just carry their suitcases of information across the road to the courthouse. Now they're going to have to go from one side of town to the other. So,
0: and find a park.
1: Yeah, well, I was parking behind the courthouse, but not much of it once you get the prison vans in. But, yeah, it's just interesting as far as highways go. I mean, yes, there's a lot of money for highways, but there's a lot of arterial routes that are a little bit bad too. Like in Cambridge, whatever, they increased it from 100 k's on the expressway to 110.
0: Yep.
1: But the problem with that is the on-ramp is still, the signs for going to 110 are still the same place. So I've got friends who drive on there all the time for trucking guys, and the problem they have is cars coming on the expressway aren't doing 110 by the time they hit the expressway. They don't have enough time to speed up from the on-ramp. So, of course, cars are slowing down.
0: That's a problem with motorways everywhere. Like the on-ramp, the motorist should be speeding up to match the motorway traffic, but so many times they're not.
1: I used to do quite a lot of work in Takanini, and I used to, you know, the little traffic lights as you're coming back on the motorway going south, the amount of cars that would just carry on going through a red light, like it'd be green and then go to red, they'd just carry on going past, going screw that, and just straight on the motorway, and you're like, I'd be sitting there getting tooted out, and it's like, but it's not green yet. I'd be waiting, but other cars would just go shooting past, and you think, what's the point of all this money spent on these lights when half the people don't even obey them?
0: Yeah, we don't like them. We don't like them.
1: Nah, it's really annoying, but I guess it's, yeah.
0: It is annoying, those on-ramp traffic lights. And I think they're even nonsensical as well, really. Mm. Like, you know, they're on sometimes and the motorway's empty. And, you know, I tend to just blast through them as well, as much as I
1: kind of look at the idea that if you're capable enough to be driving a car, you should be capable enough to look to your right as you're coming onto the on-ramp and go, I need to slow down.
0: And with that, Craig, mate, I'm going to have to bail. I'm right up against commercials, news, sport and weather. Nice talking, though. Stay in touch. Thank you.
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6: In this update, Foreign Minister Winston Peters wants to know if the Pacific has to wait until a missile with a real warhead is launched before issuing a statement. The Pacific Islands Forum failed to agree on a joint statement condemning China's nuclear-capable missile test in the region last month. It's understood two countries aligned with Beijing blocked the move. Peters says we don't want to be intimidated by outside powers and we should send that message.
7: If you're wanting a response to come out from the PIF that's so watered down it's meaningless, then the whole lot of parties to the discussion today are not happy to do that. We're not going to sell ourselves out in that way.
6: Shane Jones has been chewed out by the Road Carriers Association for suggesting four-lane highways are a thing of the past. The New Zealand First MP says he doesn't expect any more to be built in his lifetime because they're too expensive to justify. But Road Carriers Association General Manager James Smith says this is one of the dumbest things he's ever heard from a politician. He says four-lane highways deliver safety and productivity.
8: The fact that he's not wanting to aspire to build any more of them is really consigning significant parts of the country to putting up with the goat tracks of the past.
6: Police in Thailand say at least seven people have been killed in a school shooting on the outskirts of Bangkok. The dead include teachers and students, as well as the suspected gunman, a 14-year-old boy. Detectives say they believe he shot and killed his grandparents earlier on Friday. The US president is taking another swing at limiting birthright citizenship. Donald Trump's signed two executive orders aiming to tighten laws already in place and narrow recognized exceptions. The Supreme Court shut down his first attempt last year, affecting any child born on US soil to non-citizen parents. His White House staff secretary, Will Schaaf, says it started as a small problem.
9: What we've seen in recent years, though, is organized rings, at times criminal rings, setting up a system whereby tens of thousands of people can come to this country and give birth.
6: Back here, and concerns scrapping the investment boost could do more harm than good. Labour's promising to up the GST threshold for small to medium businesses, lift the asset write-off threshold, and make big businesses pay small suppliers in 15 days. It would axe National's $6.6 billion scheme to pay for it, calling it untargeted. Small Business NZ founder Paul Wicks says this policy could be very useful.
10: There are three practical measures. It's just whether the changes to the investment boost actually creates a larger loss elsewhere.
6: A helping hand for regional airports with tricky regulations set to be scrapped. The government's getting rid of one-size-fits-all requirements for the length of emergency stopping space needed at the end of a runway. Smaller airports will now face a simpler approvals process for proposed stopping lengths. Aviation Industry Association CEO Simon Wallace says this will all save time and money.
11: That will allow regional airports to invest more in other areas of their operation, for example, in their terminals or other facilities.
6: And the clothing chain Ballantyne's Fashion Central is shutting up shop after more than 50 years. 13 stores will close completely and 10 will reopen as Caroline Eve Fashion. In sport, the New Zealand Warriors have claimed a famous 28-12 Indigenous round victory over the Penrith Panthers on a night they debuted their new haka, Ngā Tamatoa. Penrith threatened a late comeback with two quick tries either side of the 70th minute mark, but for a returning hero to have the definitive say.
12: Here's Healy, here's the last, Metcalf. Metcalf having a run! Metcalf scores! Warriors win tonight!
6: Luke Metcalf claimed 16 points in his first match back for the first grade side since round 5. Josh Moore.

0: He is prepared to show his kicking game after being moved to fullback for the opening game of the All Blacks South African tour against the Stormers. Morbi, who's slotted into the number 15 jumper for the Hurricanes on several occasions, will be at the back in Cape Town for the first time in a black jersey. He says that inevitably means he'll be asked to kick more.
1: It'd be good if I can get us out of trouble if we're, you know, right down in our end goal. So it's going to be good. It's going to be a pretty cool atmosphere and, yeah, looking forward to it.
0: Waikato held on to a 38-32 victory in last night's only NPC matchup against a late charge by the Taranaki Bulls. The battle of the cattle was well in Waikato's favour for the first 60 minutes, but the hosts scored the last 15 points of the match to claim two valuable losing bonus points. A number of Silver Fern stars have been in talks with the UK's Netball Super League clubs as the future of the local ANZ Premiership remains unconfirmed for next year. Seven of the 12 Commonwealth Games gold medal winning athletes played in the domestic league this year and may need an overseas option for 2027. Manchester Thunder coach Karen Gregg has told the New Zealand Herald there seemed to be some desperation coming from the players who got in touch.
2: I very much got the feeling of we might not have anywhere to play netball next year. Are you open? You know, it was very, I felt that tone. I do think there was a sense of, we've got no idea what's happening.
0: That's News and Sport. I'm Stuart Willey.
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8: 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The forecast, Northland to Taranaki, also Coromandel, Taupo and Taumarunui. Cloudy periods, some isolated showers. Bay of Plenty, also Gisborne to Wairarapa, fine with morning frosts. Whanganui and Taihape to Wellington. Cloudy periods, some isolated showers clearing this afternoon. Nelson and Marlborough, occasional rain, easing to a few showers this morning. Buller, the Grey District and Westland, periods of rain heavy at times. Canterbury, Otago and Southland mainly fine this morning, then cloud increasing and scattered rain developing. Fiordland showers some heavy with possible morning thunderstorms. And for the Chatham Islands, cloudy periods, the occasional shower clearing this morning.
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8: Newstalk ZB it is, overnight talk with Jim on a Saturday morning, Saturday, August 8th. Just coming up 8 minutes past three, we're doing open line talk back through this Saturday morning. We do have two spare lines. The phone number 0800 80 1080 will fill them, 0800 80 1080. If you'd like to text, it's 9292. And the email is jim@newstalkzb.co.nz. You might have heard the Road Carriers Association reaction to a comment from Shane Jones that he says four-lane highways now, they're just too expensive, and he doubts whether he'll see a four-lane highway or another one built in his lifetime. And I'm thinking there must be roads around New Zealand that could do with a major, major upgrade. So you've got two lanes going one way, some sort of medium barrier, and two lanes going the other way. We need infrastructure like this.

0: I would have thought, in New Zealand. And for the Road Carriers Association, they were on, James Smith was on with Heather Duplessis-Allen yesterday, and he says, Mr. Jones' lack of aspiration is unacceptable and would leave parts of the country with goat tracks of the past. And he said it's one of the dumbest things he's heard from a politician, that there'll be no four-lane highways built in his lifetime, no more. Your thoughts on this? 0800 80 10 80. Do you know some roads that really deserve an upgrade to that sort of class piece of highway? And you can't, you know, good infrastructure like this is really good, I would have thought. Mark, good morning.
1: Good morning, Jim. Good to hear you a lot better now.
0: Yeah, my 2 week cold. It wasn't the flu. It never developed into the flu or anything like that. It was just a cold. Annoying, yeah, but there.
1: That's the good news. Jim, I remember back in 65, I started primary school, and back in those days, to go up a next class, you got a report at the end of the year. Well, I was thick as two short planks when I was going through primary school and Standard 1 and Standard 2, and my parents put me into remedial reading classes and tutoring, after-school tutoring for reading. Well,
0: oh, yeah.
1: It didn't work. It didn't work. And I remember my mum saying, the teacher said, well, don't worry about him. He'd be fine with his personality and his sense of humour to get through in life. And that worked for me. So the tutoring just was non-existent in my books, like, you know?
0: Yeah. Yes. And great. Obviously, the teacher knew you, and he had you pegged as a little charmer.
1: Without a doubt, Jim, without a doubt. But I was just sick of two short planks. I couldn't read or write properly, and to this day I struggle, but I can get through in life with reading and writing. But that's come with maturity and age, like, you know. So,
0: yeah.
1: But yeah, a lot of it still goes on, I think, because children are struggling with basic mathematics and reading and writing, aren't they?
0: Oh, especially maths. This is what I've found. Especially maths. New Zealand kids are really struggling with it. From what I was reading, they're sort of way behind international averages for, you know, age and maths.
1: Yeah.
0: Yeah. Bit concerning.
1: Interesting topics, Jim. I'm glad to hear you a lot better now.
0: Probably the best opening the Warriors ever. He can't remember a game where they really came out and took it to... And they're dealing with the Panthers as well, you know.
1: It was absolutely brilliant, Jim. It was absolutely brilliant. My son loves the Warriors, and he would have been going nuts watching that television. He would have been screaming. It's a lot like thousands of other people. But I just hope they carry on with their good form, because they have moments, don't they? They win, and then all of a sudden they go back and, you know, back to normal. So hopefully they've got it sus this time.
0: Where do they lie on the table? I had a caller ask me earlier on this morning, and I thought number two or something. Was that about right?
1: Yeah, I think it's two, but someone said that it's three, because I think the Roosters played tonight. I don't know. It depends on the Roosters or what position they were on the table, because I think they were second or third on the table.
0: Okay,
1: so, yeah,
0: right.
1: I think they're number two at this stage, Jim. I might be wrong, but that's what I think anyway.
0: No, fair enough.
1: We'll soon find out.
0: Yeah, they're up there. They're there or thereabouts. That's the main thing.
1: I don't know. Do you know who they play next?
0: No. No, I don't.
1: We'll soon find it. All right, Jim. Well, you take care, mate. Thank you for your time.
0: All right. Cheers, Mark. Thank you for the call.
1: Cheers. Thank you. Bye.
0: Bye-bye. Thank you. Neil, good morning.
2: Good morning. Can you hear me okay?
0: I can.
2: So dogs, back to the subject of dogs, you know how fond I am of them.
0: Yes.
2: We had four big dogs today. Poppy was a late entry. You know, she's the youngest, but largest. And we had a red setter. We had a Waimarina cross with a pit bull. And we had Marley, who's a bit of a... Border Collie, something.

0: he's looking at something else. And Marley, if she sensed, so I'm quiet. It's just been about my great nephew starting work on Monday. A little bit quiet, and Marley sensed it. So he came rushing around and, you know, offered his back for me to pat him and everything. They're very close to us, Jim.
1: And you mentioned red setter. I saw two red setters day before yesterday in Auckland. Yeah. I have not seen a red setter in ages. And there was a lady walking two of them. I go, wow, how about that?
0: Lovely. Yeah. You know, they say the country's gone to the dogs, don't they?
1: Well, I have heard people try to say that, yes.
0: Yeah.
1: Well, I personally don't believe it has, but we are a nation of pet owners and dog lovers. Yeah. That is true.
0: Yeah. It's just interesting hearing the name Burakura. I used to have to go over to Burakura on a regular basis as part of my job up in the Waikato one time there. And Burakura would be the DSIR, would it be? Or testing station? I just don't recall, but I had to go over there and take samples every so often from the dairy factory at Te Ao Muru. Yeah, part of my job is on. Yeah. So I'm just interested to hear that developments have gone forward there. Is that correct?
1: Well, from what I did. This is all news to me. You know, it was Ruakura has always been about farming to me, and teaching farming and science of farming.
0: Yeah, that's right. I think there's something there. Memory's a bit hazy for some reason. But I remember we were travelling towards Ruakura from Kiki, and on that main highway there, it was deluged underwater because of the heavy rain one time, and we were just driving in a mini, actually. It was a company car, and it was a mini. And we ploughed through this water. It must have been quite deep on the bend there, just here, you know, north through Ruakura. And I remember thinking, this is like snow plating or something. We're going to drown. You know, the engine's going to conk out, and we're going to be in trouble. And we got through the great big swath of water just in a mini, just ploughed through.
1: Okay. Little minis can do all sorts of things.
0: They can, can't they?
1: Yes. Yep.
0: Well, there's an offering for the ZB family to talk about. There's three subjects in my conversation this morning. Take a pack, smorgasbord.
1: Have you got any idea where the Warriors stand on the table? Because we had one text saying the number two and another text saying the number three, the next game, Brisbane Broncos.
0: They should beat the Broncos. I mean, I used to have the Broncos jersey when I was flying all that, but they should beat them. The Warriors look pretty strong today. I have to admit, they look really smooth and strong. So, and we're taking any crap, you know. They were nothing. So I'm hoping they come out number two. It'd be pretty
1: Quick. But are they number two or number three on the table?
0: I don't think they're two. No, I don't think they're number two, no.
1: Okay,
0: so it's something to do with the point system, doesn't it? Yeah.
1: Yeah, I'm never sure, you know.
0: Oh.
1: Because everything's dependent on other games and what have you, so I don't know. So I've got one text saying the number two, another text saying the number three.
0: Oh, I think number three. Thanks to everybody for listening to my diatribe this morning, and I'll hear off now.
1: Okay. All right, Neil. Nice to talk, mate. There he goes. Yeah, right. Yeah, the after-school tutoring, I'm really interested in this. Like how many Kiwis have taken up or spent money on after-school tutoring for their kids? It seems like things like maths are a problem. And I'd like to know, does spending money on private tutoring actually help these kids? Like, we had a call before. No, it didn't help. I can't remember the name now. But no, parents paid for remedial reading and things. Didn't really help them at all. Now, I did some

0: maths, after school tutoring with maths because I was struggling with it. And I don't think it possibly might have helped me in the immediate thing about how to pass a maths exam. But has it helped me in the outside world? Not really. The past few years have seen New Zealand standards slip, I gather, when it comes to maths. And it seems so many countries are now doing it way better than we do maths. And that has led to worried parents trying to get their children into after-school tutoring. One company is saying their phones have been flat out, with parents wanting extra help for their kids, with maths in particular. But is private tutoring the way to go? Eddie Wu is a maths expert in Australia. He isn't so sure. He's saying bad tutors could do more harm than good, and that many tutors and tutoring companies are using outdated and potentially damaging methods in trying to bring a child up to speed in, say, something like maths. Eddie Wu says while private tuition could help some children, parents need to be careful when choosing a tutor. And just because someone is good at maths, it doesn't mean they're good at teaching it. And I think that would apply to a whole bunch of things, actually. Just because you're good at a certain thing doesn't make, well, you just being able to impart that knowledge, there's a different set of skills required. One Auckland principal, he tends to agree. He's advised parents at a school not to go for tuition companies. He's saying if children need extra help, extra support, they can do it through the school. So I'd love to know if you've had any experience with after-school private tutors. Are they costly? I'm thinking they would be. And are they worth it? 0800 80 10 80. It is 320.
1: Have your say whatever time of the night. Call 0800 80 10 80. It's Overnight Talk on Newstalk ZB.
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0: And a number of texts. Thank you very much, all of you. Warriors are third on the ladder. Yeah, another text says, Warriors are number 3 on the table, Panthers are number 1, and the Roosters are number 2. Another one saying, Warriors sitting in third place with 34, but only because first and second are equal on 36. Ah. Right. Cheers. So anyway. As it stands at the moment, the Warriors are number 3 on the table. Thank you very much for clarifying that. Do appreciate it. This is a story I found. It's actually went to print, you know, quite a while ago now, but this is on this whole after-school tutoring. It's saying that New Zealand's plunging maths achievement has sparked a surge of enrolments in after-school tuition classes. Sarah Simons of Number Works in Words said the phone at her centres have been ringing non-stop after the Herald reported the Ministry of Education has called in a Royal Society expert panel to advise on how to turn around declining math scores in national and international surveys. We've found that the combination of school and additional tuition is optimal for setting the next generation up for success. Overseas, this is the norm. That is, after-school tuition is the norm, and we're seeing it increasingly recognised and adopted by New Zealand families. She said number works in words has seen a 20% jump in its New Zealand web traffic so far this year. The company has 4,500 Kiwi students, still only 0.5% of the country's 826,000 school students. So it's, after school tuition, it's definitely a thing. I would really like to know if you've got time, if you've put a child or a grandchild through any of these after school tuition companies, or maybe just done it on a smaller thing. Like with my maths tuition guy, he was just one of the teachers at school. My parents must have ankle tapped him or shoulder tapped him and said, could you come around to the house and give Jim a bit of a hand with maths? He's struggling with it. And so somehow they arranged that, nothing to do with me. And I was okay with it. I thought, well, if this helps, a little bit of tuition after school, then I can go with that. So if you've had any involvement in after-school tuition, what subject was it? It seems to be maths just keeps popping up over and over and over again. When I was looking at the story last night, over and over again, maths seems to be the subject that gives most kids a certain amount of grief. Certainly did me, that is for sure. News Talk ZB, 0800 80 10 80 is the number. We do have spare lines, 0800 80 10 80. And a texter wants to know, did the Roosters beat Canterbury Bulldogs last night? I don't know. But another texter says, Panthers and Roosters are both on 36 points. The Warriors, 34 points. The Sharks yet to play this week on 32 points. Another one. Okay, all right. The Warriors currently third on 34 points. The Penrith Panthers, 36 points first with 292 points differential. And Sydney Roosters, 36 points with a 157 PD. Oh, this is very, very, very, very complicated now. News Talk ZB. Well, I'd like to get some calls on tutoring and also Shane Jones's comment. And he doesn't expect to see any more four-lane highways built in his lifetime. He says they're just too expensive. Just too expensive. And I wondered whether Shane Jones was right. Just had a couple of texts on it, and both have said that Shane Jones more than likely is 100% correct, that few of us will be owning cars. That's what he's saying, or some of the texters are saying. Few of us will be owning cars, and we won't need these four-lane highways. But you've got to think of the trucking industry, man. You know, they want these four-lane highways with the median barrier. It improves productivity, it improves road safety, and it means our trucking operators can get stuff around the country with minimal fuss. And I would imagine, well, I certainly know the Road Carriers Association, they want more four-lane highways for their members, for their trucks, moving stuff around the country. Your thoughts on this? 0800 80 1080.
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6: 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Sandra, hello.
7: Hello, Jim.
6: Hello, Sandra.
7: Talk to you. Sorry it's late. I couldn't get to you earlier, but that's all right.
6: It's okay.
7: Whenever it happens is the right time, so that's good.
6: Exactly. That's a philosophical way to think about it too.
7: Yeah. Now, teaching and tutoring, I never had tutoring myself. I don't, it was in then, it's always been in, hasn't it?
6: Well, yes. Yeah, I think so.
7: Yeah, but I really think it depends on the teacher, because I had so much problems with math. And then it was the year I was sitting university entrance, old hat, sixth form. I don't know what that is equivalent to today. We got this fantastic teacher, and he put humour, and he wrote papers actually for Massey. For the exams in Massey.
6: Oh, okay. And, so he knew his stuff.
7: He knew his stuff. And he made it so easy. And I just picked up and started to fly through maths. And I was really looking forward to the exam at the end of the year, but I got accredited. So I didn't have to sit the exam. So that was a bit disappointing in one way, but heavy in the other. So I really think it depends on the teacher. Now, my eldest son had problems with a bit of maths and a bit of English, and we got Kip McGrath. Well, I got Kip McGrath. And he went to Kip McGrath for those two subjects, and he really picked up. So I can vouch for them and for a bit of extra tutoring, you know, one on one, definitely helps. Yeah.
6: Yes, I think so, it probably helped me a little bit. Probably, but my maths ability was very, very limited, you know. I struggle with it, like, right from the outset.
7: Oh, do you think if you'd had a different sort of teacher with a different approach, it might have
6: Yeah, possibly. Because by the time I got to, I wasn't so bad at maths at primary school and intermediate age and that sort of thing, but by the time I got to college, high school, there were so few maths teachers wanting to go to that small town in the South Waikato. Yeah. We did it by correspondence for a year. I mean, I think that was even school cert year or something, you know?
7: It
6: just made it even harder.
7: Yeah, that would have been your demise there.
6: Pretty much.
7: You needed someone with a more personal approach.
6: Yeah, like you got. I want that bloke.
7: Yeah, he was amazing. Mr. Towns, if you...

0: still around, Mr. Towns, you're fantastic.
1: Isn't it funny, you do remember the teachers that helped you, that teachers that you really enjoyed.
0: Yeah, he was wonderful, wonderful guy. And previously I'd had a terrible teacher that, you know how they have their pets, some of them have their pets.
1: Oh, yes, teacher's pet,
0: Teacher's pets, and of course she favoured them, and the other ones were left struggling, you know.
1: Yeah, I wonder how common that was.
0: Yeah, well, that's a question to us too, you know. And I definitely wasn't a pet in her class. The following year, we got Mr. Towns. So there you go. Yeah.
1: Yep. So
0: fantastic.
1: Like, there's always a mix, isn't there? Really, really good teachers and teachers that are really, they're just there to make up the numbers or something, or they're very good at a certain subject, which is what this Australian academic was saying, that just because they're good at maths doesn't mean they're good at imparting that knowledge. You know, that there is a skill to getting the little ones to learn. Some have it, some don't.
0: Yeah, and it's a personality thing too, you know. If you can put a bit of humour into it, and based on the age that you're teaching, that seems to lighten the load a little bit, and I don't know, make you more receptive to that person that's teaching you. You're right. It depends on, you could have all the knowledge under the sun, but not have the personality that can actually convey that to others. To teach it to others.
1: Yeah. When I read that sentence last night, I thought, that is 100% true. Just because you know it doesn't mean you can teach it.
0: That's right. And what, pray tell me, what time of the night was that?
1: That was about 8 o'clock or something like that.
0: Oh, well, that's passable. That's passable.
1: Yes.
0: Oh, dear.
1: Yes.
0: Yeah. Oh,
1: but I'll survive. I will survive.
0: Yes, you will. You will. Just count down. Count down.
1: I
0: suppose I'd better move on. And have you got some other callers?
1: I do, yes.
0: Oh, good.
1: Oh, nice to talk, Sandra, as always.
0: Yeah, it is nice to talk, as always. And I'll ring you again tomorrow morning.
1: Another time, yay.
0: Okay.
1: All right, cheers, Sandra. Thank you. On the highway thing, a texter says, this is from Truckee Steve, the desert road needs a four-lane highway. Every time it closes, the nation loses money. Been driving on it for more than 20 years now. Every year, without fail, the road is closed. Regards, Truckee Steve. Hey, Steve, do you want to give me a call? Why would a new, brand new four-lane highway with a median barrier, all that, wouldn't that, if it snowed, wouldn't that be closed as well, regardless of like a two-laner or four-lane? So every year without fail the road is closed. Would that change with a four-lane highway? I need to get to the bottom of this. 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The phone number, 0800 80 1080.
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0: Right.
1: You know, this flip-flopping between election cycles, you're not going to build great infrastructure if you keep on changing your mind every time there's a change of government. 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
4: And just a text here before I get to Ray. A text that says, I put three of my five sons through Kip McGrath, not because they were struggling. The first two sons were in the top 5% academically, but they were going off to boarding school from a small rural school, so it was more to give them confidence with exams, etc. They had the same tutor, and she was brilliant. My third son was the youngest and had to work harder for his academic achievement and had a different tutor, and it wasn't the same successful experience for him. So, yes, it does somewhat depend on the tutor. Thank you for that. Yeah, it does. It really, that skill of being able to teach. Hi, Ray. Good morning.
5: Yeah, good morning, Jim. Yeah, if you want to talk about the desert road and what should happen there. Yeah, sure, it shuts during the snow. You're not going to be able to change that. That'll always happen. But with a four-way highway up there, mate, yeah, nah, it'll bring it right down to safety, man. Safety is the key. It is. There's plenty of room up there too for a four-lane highway. There's such a lot of room.
4: I suppose it would be a lot of room, yes. Yeah.
5: Yeah.
4: Yeah, but I thought if it was going to snow, it would snow on a two-lane highway or a four-lane highway and still be troublesome.
5: Well, that's what I meant, mate. It's going to snow. It's going to stop the road anyway. But when the road, like summers, during the summers, like we don't have to talk about this road always all the time during the winter. But when it's summer, man, and there's not a snowflake in sight,
4: yes,
5: you know, this road would be a whole lot safer, man, if it was a four laner. And Shane Jones is stupid to say stuff like that. And anyway, he's only one guy.
4: He's only one guy. That's right. Yes.
5: Stuff. He's only one politician spouting the stuff. So yeah, it's never going to happen. If people sing hard enough, these four-lane highways will carry on getting put in places where they are needed. So, yeah, we shouldn't be rattled. We shouldn't be rattled by his comments because he's only one guy. But, yeah, there's plenty of other places over and above the desert road that should be four-lane here and there. There's up the east coast, like from Woodville through to Gisborne. There's a lot of that road that should be four-lane.
4: And the new road that they're building, sort of, was it from Warkworth north of Auckland,
5: yeah,
4: and right up to the top to the Bay of Islands?
5: Yeah.
4: That's going to be an extra special road. We're all going to enjoy that, not just the truckies.
5: Yeah, nah, that's right, mate. Every road, man, that can be four-laned is a safety factor.
4: Yeah.
5: It's a real good safety factor for everyone. Yeah. Yeah, it is.
4: Yeah, and we never regretted spending good money, even if it's borrowed money, on decent infrastructure, and that is what roads are. You know, they are infrastructure, and we can borrow to pay for that and still be ahead.
5: Yeah, that's right. There's a lot of way bridges that are getting built now that are really sophisticated, out on our roads now. So, you know, if they go into that sort of trouble and building these waybridge setups that are really sophisticated, well, then, yeah, they can just carry on giving us four-lane highways, really, out there. It'd be, the more the better. The more the better.
4: Yes.
5: Yeah.
4: Yeah, I think it's a good idea. And I was really a little bit disappointed to see those comments yesterday made by Shane Jones.
5: Yeah.
4: Because as the Road Carriers Association people said,

0: This lack of aspiration is unacceptable. Yes, aim high, Shane.
1: Oh yeah,
0: aim
1: yeah.
0: High.
1: Oh, yeah. Oh, he's still giving us a fair amount of jobs with him opening up this new mining and exploration. Yeah, sure, he's giving us a lot more opportunities. But yeah, when he starts spouting that sort of stuff about interfering with our roads, because our roads are pretty treacherous. So everyone knows our roads are treacherous. Everyone's lost someone in a nasty accident out there. Yeah, so for him to start rattling this stuff off, yeah, it's not very good. It ain't good at all, actually. So, yeah, and we're in the election year, so, you know, he's not helping himself. He's not helping himself one bit. I sort of had a bit of time for him in the New Zealand First, but he keeps on spurting the stuff that's not doing anyone any good, and really he's just digging himself into a big hole that people will remember when it comes to picking the box, and he'll miss out.
0: Go Shane. Go Shane.
1: Yeah, well, and that's the same thing as this. Go Shane, yeah. Yeah.
0: Oh, good stuff, Ray. Done?
1: Yeah, okay. Catch you later, Jim.
0: All right, mate. Yep. Yeah. Oh, gone already. How about that? News Talk ZB 14-4.
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0: News Talk said, "Be a Jim to a James." Here we go. Hi, James.
8: Good morning, Jim.
0: Morning, James.
8: I was listening, and it was great. But first of all, I'd like to say it's a shame you didn't have a good mathematics teacher growing up, because mathematics is it is the language of the gods, they say. It explains everything. It really does. You can break it right down to every pretty much number you can. Queen of Science, it's called, mathematics. So many names. So you need to have a good teacher.
0: Yeah.
8: And that's what I had. And that's what I had. I had a good teacher. And for some reason, when I was younger, they had a good teacher. And now, you know, I don't put it to everything. So, but that doesn't mean you can't still learn. It's very simple. You just have to find a good teacher. Don't go on the internet or anything like that. You can learn it yourself. Just go get a book. Quite simple.
0: So when did you know that you were quite gifted at maths? When did, what age did that hit you?
8: Because I've got 8 brothers and 3 sisters. I just used to sit there and read books, and it was really hard. I just Yeah, it's really hard to explain. But when I was growing up in the 70s, mathematics and books were everything. Do you know what I mean? We didn't have screens, we didn't have anything, so it wasn't just a gift or anything. We actually had, it was just part of our lives. It's really hard to explain. Just like, even like playing tic-tac-toe, noughts and crosses, chess. Everything has to do with mathematics. The whole world, the universe is all mathematics. And
0: yeah, I've heard this before
8: really
0: from people like you.
8: Will tell you that.
0: Yeah, I've heard this before, and it does make sense. You know, it's everything really comes down to mathematics.
8: Yes, it does.
0: And because I'm no good at it, I don't understand a whole bunch of stuff that maybe I should have.
8: But you actually do. You actually do know it, but you don't realise you do yet. And then when you get that teacher that will teach you that, you'll go, oh, my God, and it'll just go click. And you'll understand why how fast you go, and by putting on the brake and even cornering, why you take it at a certain speed. That's all mathematics. Everything's mathematics, yeah. See what I mean? Skateboarding. So it's not scary or anything. It's great. Wish you would get into it more, and when you do, and what I'm trying to say is that when they're talking about the teachers, yes, I do believe that teaching your children separately, I've met people who've done this and I've worked for them, and their children are incredible, not at school. What's it called when you teach children? But that's not at school, but they can't go to school anyway because they're in the middle of the wop-wops. Teachers that you can go online and there's teachers that'll teach you. You can, and they have classes and you have video calls each week and you get together and they talk. There's a special name for them. Sorry, but...
0: I'm not sure what you're trying to get at here.
8: If you live in the middle of the Marlborough Sounds and you can't get into school...
0: Are you talking correspondence or something?
8: Yes, that's it. That's the word. Thank you very much. Correspondence.
0: Okay.
8: It is very, very big. It really, really is. And people prefer to do it that way because then they don't have to worry about mixing up other people, taking them into school.
0: Okay. Yeah. All right.
8: Does that make sense?
0: Yep. Yes, it does, James. Nice to hear from you this morning.
8: You too. I was going to ask you one other thing about driving, about the roads.
0: Yes.
8: I think it's a great idea. Because I used to be a truck driver, and I reckon they should just keep one lane just for trucks and then leave and keep the other traffic to the side, if you know what I mean. I reckon it's a great idea to widen the roads as well and lighten up the sides as well. I reckon it's a great idea.
0: In a four-lane highway.
8: For safety reasons.
0: All right. Okay, cheers, James. Good on you, mate. Nice to
8: Thanks,
0: talk.
8: Mate.
0: All right, thank you. Alistair, hello.
9: Good morning.
0: Good morning, mate.
9: We're on, are we?
0: Yes, we are. Yes, sorry.
9: Tane Jones, he's quite right, actually. Roading, it's expensive, too expensive, and you're going to end up with another traffic jam at the end of the day. It doesn't matter how many lanes you put in. We shouldn't be spending that money on roads. Rail would be a much better option to pursue into the future. We need to upgrade our tracks. We need to

0: electrify our cars. We've got already got some battery trains running out of Palmerston North. We need to improve that. And the new batteries coming out of China will make rail a very, very cheap option. It's cheaper, it's safer, it's cleaner. And we need to upgrade our rail right across everywhere, including places like Rotorua, which we can put the railway back in there, and move most of our stuff by rail around the country. And the other thing we can be looking at is our coastal shipping. We can have a service from Christchurch to Auckland, carrying passengers and cargo. I don't know how long it would take, probably a day. But
1: Maybe a little bit more, but that's still doable, overnight or something.
0: The Blue Highway, it never wears out. You know, you do have potholes, but they've got much better weather mapping today. We know exactly when the sea is going to be rough, so we no need to sail on those days. But the coastal shipping could be the big future. We don't spend billions and billions on roads going up and down our country, which just going to create another traffic jam. We have coastal shipping and places like Christchurch and Wellington. We have a service. When you get there, you just hire an electric car, and everything's... And incidentally, the ships in China now, the coastal ships, are turning electric as well. A battery-powered postal shipping.
1: Oh, okay.
0: Yeah, so that's how good these batteries are now. They can service ships of hundreds of kilometres, thousands. And that's where we should be looking. And Jane Jones is right. Roads are not the future. Now, all we're really going to end up is another big traffic jam, you know, when thousands of people take to the roads on their little cars and... Yeah.
1: Oh, such a shame, because I like the idea of four-lane highways everywhere.
0: Yeah, well, I say, you've got over New Zealand terrain too. We've got to move huge amounts of soil in order to put the road down in the first place. And then we end up with the soil slipping away and the rail, on the other hand, is a very much cheaper option. And once you've got it in, it's more permanent and it's safer, cleaner, and it's just cheaper. And we don't end up with traffic jams on the railway.
1: On the water.
0: Rail everywhere and coastal shipping, bring it back. Places like Tauranga, we've got a good port there, and the Christchurch and in Dunedin, you can have ships running up and down there, carrying most of the freight.
1: All right. Now, I almost expected you to call Alistair with these points. Well made.
0: Anyway,
1: I've got to go as well. But nice to talk. It's been a while.
0: Okay. Thank you, Jim.
1: All right. Cheers, Alistair. Bye. No, thank you for calling in. Appreciate it.

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1: Hosking, Ryan Bridge, Matt Heath, Tyler Adams, all the names you can trust. 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
2: In this update, Winston Peters says countries that blocked Pacific leaders from jointly condemning China's missile test were acting on the wishes of outside powers. Pacific leaders failed to agree on a joint statement condemning the action by China last month at a meeting between foreign ministers of the Pacific Islands Forum in Suva. Tuvalu's Foreign Secretary, Pasuna Tuanga, says the missile was fired toward his country and he wants international support to help locate it.
3: We've been requesting a number of our partners to do that for us, but they haven't given us anything. But they said that it's somewhere very close to Tuvalu, but not in Tuvalu.
2: Police in Thailand say at least seven people have been killed in a school shooting on the outskirts of Bangkok. The dead include teachers and students, as well as the suspected gunman, a 14-year-old boy. Detectives say they believe he shot and killed his grandparents earlier on Friday. Former Labour leader David Cunliffe says both major parties have dropped the ball on coming up with a recipe for New Zealand's success this election. Labour tumbled 4 points to just under 28% in the latest Taxpayers Union Courier poll. With National on 31%, the coalition would cling to power with a one-seat majority. Labour leader Chris Hipkins has called it a rogue poll. Cunliffe says it's an outlier. Labour's polling has been flat since March, and they need to figure out how to put gas in the tank.
4: It's not just pouring concrete and it's not just free doctor's visits.
2: Chief Ombudsman John Allen says compliance with the Official Information Act is set to come under closer scrutiny as the election approaches. Allen plans to contact the Prime Minister and the Public Service Commissioner directly to urge them to plan ahead for the period. Government ministers and agencies will also be asked to release more information proactively if they see a pattern of requests about an issue. Allen says it will become more important over the next 3 months for people to get OIA responses quickly and for that information to be accurate and reliable. Duqin New Zealand's Northland Mill has shut its doors earlier than expected. More than 40 jobs have been cut. Some opted for early retirement or redundancy, while others have transferred to the nearby Tribord Mill in Kaitaia. They'll be paid out until the original closing date of August 21, receiving a wage increase and back pay in their final check. Workers First union organiser Marcus Coverdale says there was nothing left for staff to do.
5: I think the fatigue of waiting and showing up to work with no real purpose meant that they're actually relieved that they get to finish up a couple of weeks earlier and they'll still be paid for that time.
2: Endometriosis New Zealand is calling for better education, saying our health system has an outdated understanding of the illness. A new report finds a third of Kiwi endometriosis patients are being told by medical practitioners to get pregnant for symptom relief. Around 12,000 Kiwis are thought to suffer from the condition, which includes painful periods, fatigue and lower back pain. CEO Tanya Cook says the pregnancy claims are a historical myth.
6: Pregnancy is not a treatment option for endometriosis, and the decision to have children should never be presented as a treatment plan.
2: In sport, Luke Metcalf, 16, Penrith Panthers, 12. The returning halfback marshalled an inspired Warriors performance across the park to claim a 28-12 win over the table-topping Panthers, scoring two tries and kicking four of five conversions. An elated Warriors captain, James Fisher-Harris, told Sky Sport he was pleased for both his halfback individually and the club's trajectory as a whole after Metcalf's performance.
7: Mitt has been amazing throughout the whole thing. He's just waiting for his opportunity. He just backed himself and we gave him the reins. And he played really well tonight. I thought his kicking game was really good. And he just slotted in there. I think it's really good that we got that depth in our squad.
2: After being announced as the All Blacks Sevens coach, Willie Rickards has backed Georgia Miller's call for a Sevens World Series return to New Zealand shores. Miller, an Olympic champion with the Black Ferns Sevens, has voiced her idea of a Christchurch Sevens stop at the new indoor stadium. Rickards says that has plenty of legs.
8: Would love to have a tournament back in New Zealand. Georgia talked about Te Kaha down in Christchurch. She has far more influence and say than I do. So if she says it needs to be back down there, then I fully support her.
2: Rickards is joined by Scott Curry and Liam Messam in charge of the men's program until the 2028 Los Angeles Olympics. Waikato held on to defeat a late charge by Taranaki in last night's only NPC matchup, eventually claiming a 38-32 victory in New Plymouth. Some winning words of experience from one who knows, as Abby Erceg comes

0: fans home. The former Football Ferns captains signed on with the Wellington Phoenix women for the next A-League season, bringing title-winning experience from three US NWSL championships. Erceg believes there's no substitute for practice, skills and execution for winning football leagues.
1: I think the preparation, honestly. I think a lot of the talk in New Zealand is about mindset and about culture and like those things are great, but at the end of the day, there is a level of execution that you need to have. And I think we miss that sometimes in New Zealand.
0: That's News and Sport. I'm Stuart Willey.
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6: News Talk ZB Weather Watch with Daikin CO2 hot water heat pumps. 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The forecast valid till midnight tonight. Northland to Taranaki, also Coromandel, Taupo and Taumarunui, cloudy periods, some isolated showers. Bay of Plenty, also Gisborne to Wairarapa, fine with morning frosts. Whanganui and Taihape to Wellington, cloudy periods, some isolated showers clearing this afternoon. Nelson and Marlborough, occasional rain easing to a few showers this morning. Buller, the Grey District and Westland, periods of rain, heavy at times. Canterbury, Otago and Southland, mainly fine this morning, then cloud increasing, scattered rain developing. Fiordland, showers some heavy with possible morning thunderstorms. And for the Chatham Islands, cloudy periods, the occasional shower clearing this morning.
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6: 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It's coming up 8 minutes past four. We're dealing with Saturday, August 8, open line talkback this morning for ZB listeners on AM, which is News Talk ZB Sport. The game, the All Blacks, will be carried on that. I think kickoff's about 5 o'clock. But if you just want to stay with talkback, just where you are on the FM band. So ZB AM will take the rugby. Is this confusing? I had to go searching for exactly how people can find it if they want to listen to the footy. But yeah, so go look for ZB News Talk ZB Sport on iHeartRadio or on the News Talk ZB website. I think that would be how to do it. I think. In fact, I'm sure. I did double check this. Meantime, we'll get to the phones. Chris has been waiting since before the news from Gosford on the central coast of New South Wales. Hi, Chris.
8: G'day, Jimmy. Hey, sorry for the pun, but it sounds like Shane Jones doesn't have the drive to get our roads up to scratch.
6: Hey.
8: So I'm a Christchurch-born person, so that's where my mind gravitates to. So the road leading south to Ash Vegas, there's a Rakaia River, a bridge that bottlenecks into quite a long bridge too. You can't hold your breath over it. But that should be expanded to four lanes, and we should

0: try at the best, if we can, the road from Christchurch south to Dunedin, two major hubs of ours south on, to a four-lane highway. It makes absolute sense that you spend the money now because it's going to be more expensive later.
1: Oh, that's right. These things never get cheaper. You're right, Chris. They never get cheaper.
0: Yeah. I mean, like, people, like, we look back now and reflect on the big spend from the guys who built the dams and carried on. And, you know, at the time it was maybe a little bit unpopular and why are we doing this? But now we look back and reflect and say, well done you. Because imagine having to do that now. And I think every politician should have that same attitude. Is the sooner, the better.
1: Yeah. Yeah, I understand. I knew Alistair would call in. Because he firmly believes that the future is electric. It's probably, he's quite right. It's just that I'm not ready for all electric yet.
0: We bought a new car 2 or 3 years ago, and my wife said, should we get an electric car? And I said, no, because what happens if the grid goes down, the car won't charge. We've still got fuel here. Like, you've got to, mitigate circumstances, if that's the right thing. You've got to have, like, a foot in every camp for your own safety. So I agree. We need to invest in rail. Absolute good call. Rail in New Zealand compared to Australia is very deficient. But we also need to have the ability for trucks to move freely. So infrastructure. That's what I want to hear from governments, not, you know, sending money overseas for whatever reasons. Spend it here and build our beautiful nation and try and catch up with Australia, because Australia as an economy does really well. Why can't New Zealand be the same? And it's just it's a lack of investment from private business as well as also government.
1: Yeah.
0: You know, you build these things. Oh, where do I start? It's all economics. It's all mathematics.
1: The queen of the sciences.
0: Yeah. At the end of the day, it's all math. That previous caller who said, it is. It is all about math. And, you know, if a truck takes 5 hours to get somewhere instead of eight, brilliant. Company makes more money. Better paid jobs.
1: Yeah.
0: Et cetera, et cetera, et cetera. Shane Jones, stand down. Let someone who's got a future, like a vision for the future, that's more positive.
1: He's not a roading minister or a minister of transport or anything like that. I'm thinking those comments would have been made just as Shane Jones, Kiwi. You know, that's his belief.
0: Yeah, I get it, but like, he is in government, and people listen to what people in government say, you know. And if he's saying things like that, I mean, like, this particular road that's in my mind between Christchurch and Ashburton, it was meant to be done, but the previous Labor government cancelled it, and then the national government that we have now, the coalition, they haven't tried to bring it back. And like, that is the main hub for travel between Christchurch and Dunedin. And, yeah, a little bit of look to the future. I remember there was a ring road built around Christchurch Highway, and it was four lanes. And I was on it when I came back from Hamner Springs about 3 or 4 months ago, going to Rolleston, which is south of Christchurch.
1: Right.
0: And we bypassed most of the city, and we were there in a jiffy. If I had to go the old way, it would have taken maybe three times longer. Congestion, build up, streets turning. So we've got to think about these things. Like, a dollar spent on a road is probably $3 or $4 earned by a business later, and then they pay the tax. It all comes back in.
1: Well, yeah, that's what I was saying before. Nobody ever doubted spending money on infrastructure is a good thing.
0: No,

0: and it sounds like he's a doubter, not a visionary.
1: Dig, baby, dig.
0: Oh, yeah. I mean, and that's the other thing. Like, while he's saying this about our roading network, he's also, you know, wanting to open up and get us going for oil and mining, etc. That's all good. Anything that is progress that doesn't hurt the environment is a good thing for the country. But how can he have his, I don't know, like, he confuses me. Like, he wants us to do well doing one thing, but he's thinking negatively about what actually helps the economy.
1: Mm. Yep.
0: That's all I've got to say, Jimmy.
1: Yeah, and I can pick where these roads should go. Just from the conversation this morning, the desert road, absolutely, you know, just... As one ex-trucker said, there's plenty of room to widen that road. And that one up to Northland, up to the Bay of Islands, yep, that's got the tick. That's going to go ahead.
0: Yep. And then the Rakai Road, whatever that's called, down south, you know, like, they are major infrastructures that just need to happen. So someone needs to sign off on that and just get it done.
1: Yeah. Yep. All right. Good on you.
0: Hey, Jimmy.
1: Okay, cheers, Chris. Uru, yeah, thank you for that. A text is saying that Shane Jones just been political. I won't. He's only saying that to get some greedy votes or just to get some votes. Too true. And text here, I never knew what Shane Jones looked like. Really? How'd you miss that? And the same texter wonders where the saying came from, chalk and cheese. A text there from Kathy. Where did that saying come from? Like chalk and cheese. I don't know. Somebody out there may well. 0800 80 1080. The whole concept, Shane Jones saying that there's never going to be another four-lane highway built in New Zealand in his lifetime. I'm going, surely there must be. Surely. Now, the text says, I thought the Auckland to North Shore bridge or tunnel was next on the agenda. No, that is just too hot. So they've signed off. I think it was from north of Warkworth, just north of Auckland, right up to the Bay of Islands. I think that has pretty much been given the green light. The second harbour crossing for Auckland, not sure whether that's been decided or whether are they still thinking another bridge? Are they still thinking maybe a tunnel of some sort? I don't know. I'm not sure. News Talk ZB, 17 past 4.
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0: an admission. You might have seen this from Japan's prime minister, who has some people concerned at her workload. Prime Minister Sanae Takaichi has said she exists on very little sleep. And by very little, she's saying 0 to 3 hours sleep a night. Supporters say she's got an important job and her workload means there's no time for lots of sleep. Others, though, more concerned. The question being asked, can you run a country, or in fact, can you run a business on 3 hours sleep a night? They point out chronic sleep deprivation can impair judgment. Is that what we would want from a leader? Lack of sleep, judgment impaired. Donald Trump famously gets very little sleep. Margaret Thatcher, when she was PM, apparently she got by with 4 or maybe 5 hours sleep a night. Martha Stewart, the same, roughly 4 hours. Now, I like my sleep. 6 to 7 hours, I'm good with that. How was it with you? The amount of sleep you need, and if a prime minister or a business leader is getting by on 3 to 5 hours sleep a night, should that be concerning? Because as I say, you know, they talk about sleep deprivation and just not being able to do the job properly. Your thoughts on this? 0800 80 10 80. Because if you're existing on 3 to 5 hours sleep a night, you know, your judgment surely would have to be impaired to a certain degree. The amount of sleep we need, 0800 80 10 80. Kelvin, good morning.
1: And a very good morning to you too, Jim. Is my telephone sounding clear to you? I hope so.
0: Not so bad. Thank you very.
1: Yeah, that's good. It's not what I rung up about, but I was just thinking before too. The electric motor cars, I heard on Newstalk ZB from the insurance company yesterday, they were speaking, and they were saying that insurance for electric motor cars will be going up a lot dearer than ordinary petrol, and because of the damage, possible damage involved in accidents to do with the battery and all that sort of carry on. And you were mentioning then about sleep. I didn't get much sleep at night time until about 5 or 6 in the morning when the Commonwealth Games were on, because that was all live, mostly live broadcasts then. And then in the daytime hours was mostly repeated with occasional bit of live TV programs. And, of course, it's reflected in my electric power bill, but that's all okay. But the main reason I rung up, Jim, is that a couple of weeks ago now, I asked you and one of your callers, or you gave me the answer, who that singer was, Ella Langley, the country and western female singer from America.
0: Oh, with that Choosin' Texas song.
1: Yeah, Choosin' Texas, that's right. And anyway, and part of the reason, like I never was able to catch her name on the radio, as it were, and a lot of the words I couldn't understand, and that different words. So I went to the old local Central Hummel City Council library and got a printout of the actual words, an A4 printout of the song, plus another page of her and her year when she was with Alan Jackson. Now, I've got an LP record of Alan Jackson. He's very well known. A lot of their big-time American artists, we don't sort of hear of them here in New Zealand, because they've got their country radio stations over there, big time over there, and different competitions they have, and, you know, nothing. New Zealand's nothing like it at all. But anyway, the photo of her, she's got tattoos on her arms. She's got long, dark hair. She's got a fringe, long, dark hair halfway down her back, and quite a sort of olive-coloured skin. So that's all okay. So she's, and I was just going to just briefly read out a bit of information. Ella Langley, now she was born Elizabeth Camille Langley in May 1999. So that makes her 27 there. Country music.

0: singer-songwriter from Alabama, from Hope Hull. And anyway, she was the first female to simultaneously top the Hot 100, Hot Country Songs, and Country Airplay charts. So she's way up there. And she says here, she was homeschooled for 6 years due to being a distraction. So she must have played up at school.
1: Sounds like
0: and
1: it.
0: When she's, yeah, when she was starting, when she was singing, she did a lot of the singing like a lot of them over there do in the old Southern Baptist churches. And she taught herself to play on her father's guitar. And she started performing local venues in 2016. And then she went to university in 2017. And to the second university she went to, she was studying forestry. So I don't know what that was all about. But a lot of the songs she wrote, she co-wrote songs with her auntie. And so, and it's got here in 2019, so that would have made her 20 years of age. She moved to Nashville. And in 2022, joined Randy Houser. See, these are names which would be big time in America, but the average person like me has never heard of them here. And she finished up in February 23, which just over 3 years ago, she was in the Grand Ole Opry. And she co-wrote many tracks for other artists. And one of the big-time ones here, well, I never heard of him, was Riley Green. And she sung songs with them. And she was, she is an outspoken Christian and mental health issues, it says here. And then Choose in Texas. And the page, the printout about the song Choose in Texas, at the end of each line, and then the next line, sort of 99% of the words don't rhyme, but the sound effect of the way she says the different words.
1: You know, you're right. I haven't heard the song a lot, but I have heard it a few times. And yeah, it's not a classic rhyme, but close enough is good enough, and she makes it work.
0: Yeah, well, see, well, I was just looking here in the first little paragraph, the end word is arms, and the next word finishing is spark. So arms and spark, there's just a slight connection here, yeah, sound-wise, but hardly ever. And the whole song is quite a hard case because she's referring to Choose in Texas. Choose in Texas, in the song, she's from Tennessee, but the man she's got her eye on, he's dancing around with a woman from Texas. So
1: she believes that he's going to choose Texas.
0: So
1: Calvin, I've got a few more time constraints on me because of the rugby, so I'm going to have to go to a commercial break.
0: I'm hoping you'll play that song soon. Good on you. Thank you very much.
1: Well, I'm thinking I might play it going up to the news at 5 o'clock.
0: Thank you very much, Jim. Good on you.
1: All right. Cheers, Calvin.
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1: Mary, good morning.
19: Good morning, and how are you this morning, Jim?
1: All right. I'm having to keep an eye on the clock because of a certain rugby game, but no, we're good. Thank you for asking.
19: What time does that start?
1: 5 o'clock.

0: Right. Yes, well, you were talking about people not sleeping and their hours that they keep. I've never been a good sleeper. Over these last few months, I seem to be only surviving on maybe 4 hours sleep a night. That's all I need. And I never have a rest in the afternoon. And I don't feel tired, but I seem to achieve a lot in the time. Once I'm awake, I get up and I listen to 1ZB, of course, and I get quite a lot done. I've finished my mother's family genealogy finally after 35 years, which is a huge undertaking I took, but I was delighted that it's all behind me now that I've done it. Mm-hmm.
1: Brilliant. And how many hours sleep did you say?
0: About four.
1: That's what I thought. Yes, okay. That's not a lot.
0: No, it's not a lot. But you mentioned different people like prime ministers. I heard you say the amount of sleep that Maggie Thatcher got.
1: Yes.
0: I think there's a lot of women that don't sleep particularly well, but men, they can go to bed and sleep straight away and they can sleep 7 to 8 hours. I've never been able to do that, ever. And I've always been a very early riser anyway.
1: Okay, all right. See, I can sleep 6 hours, 7 hours, depending.
0: Yes, I heard you say that before.
1: Yeah.
0: Well, that's wonderful. Well, we all need sleep because it is the best thing for us to relax and wind down from the day. But very little sleep for me, but I seem to cope. I certainly don't take to my bed in the afternoon like a lot of people I know, have a rest. Mm-hmm.
1: Yeah. All right, Mary, good stuff.
0: Okay, yep. Nice to talk, but yep. You have a good day. Who's playing who at 5 o'clock?
1: The All Blacks playing, what is it? Who's it now?
0: South Africa?
1: No, well, it's in South Africa.
0: Yes.
1: The Stormers.
0: Oh, okay, right.
1: Yeah, it's not a test or anything.
0: No. I enjoy the All Blacks with the South Africans. I do. Good game.
1: Yes. I can't wait for the test. All right. Cheers, Mary. Thank you.
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1: Okay, just very quickly here, a text. We don't seem to be managing our wealth very well. Our country has a lot of problems and the government is wanting to spend money we don't have. Our population has boomed in a couple of generations. There are too many cars, not enough jobs. After hearing the talk about a four-lane highway on the desert road, I think that's a good idea. But building roads is expensive unless they are durable. Some roads built by the Romans are still around and their tech for building roads still exists. If they're worried about snow and rain on the desert road, they could temporarily bring the speed

0: limit down to keep drivers safe. I'm going to do some study about an alternative recipe to build a durable, low-maintenance road that is safe for heavy traffic use. Thanks. 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Cheers. A text there. A first-timer text, obviously, from Lee. Thank you. And one last one. At times, I wish I was a bear hibernating for a time. It would be luxury, says Kathy. Dear, dear, dear. News Talk ZB 0800 80 1080. It is 25 to 5.
1: 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It's Overnight Talk on News Talk ZB.
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0: News Talk ZB, 23 minutes to 5. Hey, Crystal, good morning.
8: Oh, good morning. Long time no here. How are you?
0: It has been a long time no here.
8: Oh, yeah. I often listen, but if I don't have anything to say, I don't actually really call in. So, actually, I've called in, I don't have anything really to say.
0: Oh, no. It's great. You know?
8: Well, listen, I was just talking about a couple of the things I was just listening to. I just tuned in. The Usazon, the Prime Minister's not getting much sleep. Well, that's probably because they're laying asleep, awake at night, worrying about all the decisions that they've made and thinking, oh, God, have I done the right thing?
0: I suppose it would be a certain amount of second thoughts, yes.
8: Absolutely. I mean, we can all do that. The other thing is with electric cars, and you were touching briefly on that, I believe. Were you touching on those sort of things, electric cars?
0: Oh, yeah, yep. Alistair's call this morning, yes.
8: Yeah, well, for me, it's just batteries aren't the way forward. I reckon it's going to be biofuels. That's the way it's going to go, I believe. And because the US government's already working on biofuels for the airline industry as we speak. And they're using things such as corn grain, oil seeds, forestry residue, woodmill waste, all sorts of those kind of things to turn into biofuels. And they're looking at producing 60 million tons of the stuff next year. And we're rolling it out in 2027. And it's all SAF approved, which is Society of Amalgamated Federation Engineers, whatever. So for me, I mean, that's the way I see it going. You know, how much to say here? 60 billion gallons of liquid they're looking to produce. And I think that's the way forward for me personally. And I think that biofuels will be the way to go because the cars will be able to, they'll come up with some gizmo that you'll be able to easily put your car onto it. That's what I think. And in terms of for the infrastructure, oh God, they have to get on and build the roads, man. I mean, you've been overseas, you've been to Europe. You've driven on the roads over there, the four lanes, like the M1 going between the bottom of the UK and the top. We have to have the same thing. It's not a question of money. We have to do it. There's no question. You know?
0: Yeah, yes, that's right.
8: You know, and what I don't understand is when they've got the diggers and the bulldozers and the men digging up the roads and all that kind of stuff, why don't they build a train line along the side of the motorway at the same time? So they're doing

0: into central Auckland. It stops at the old railway station.
1: Oh, okay. All right. So, yes.
0: And she said she got out of it, and it was like, it was just dead. There was nothing there. It was, you know, hard to get a taxi from there and all these kind of things. And why isn't that train going into the new Britomart Centre? Is there a reason why?
1: I thought it was. Okay. Obviously, I wasn't paying that much attention, but...
0: She said the Britomart Centre is very grand and it's luxurious. It's very lovely. But she doesn't understand what... Maybe there are huge plans for that train to go in there. I do not know. I'm not from Auckland.
1: So it stops at the Strand, the old railway station.
0: Correct. That's what she said, yeah. Is that a temporary thing or not? Because, you know, at the end of the day, I remember when they tried to get that train going, there was all the hoo-ha about it wasn't there, you know, it wasn't going to work and all that kind of thing. And there's an old saying, as you know, build it and they will come. Because as New Zealand population grows, we have to grow into the infrastructure, not out of it. So, yes, it's going to cost so many billions and billions to build the infrastructure and the roads. But if we want to be remaining, competitive overseas markets, we have to build the roads. It's ludicrous when you go down the desert highway and you go down those windy bloody roads up and down, you know, huge trucks at a 25-kilometre corner, like an elbow corner, you know the ones I mean? And you come around the corner, there's a huge lorry in your face, basically, trying to navigate those roads with loads of goods on it. That's not viable. It's not economics, man. Do what the Italians do. Build a bloody viaduct over the whole lot and just get on with it. So anyway, I had my rant. I don't normally talk politics. But I just thought I'd get that out there. And the last thing I'm going to say is, has anyone got a tea's maid beside their bed? And have you ever heard of a tea's maid? Hello? Hello?

0: Turn the microphone on. Yeah, so I got a little bit confused. I've been talking to a guy. He's phoning from the States, and all I wanted was his name. And then I knew I was losing contact with you because I was spending too much time talking to him. But I've finally got a name, so we can just carry on. And I'm sorry, I missed maybe 30 seconds of your call. Oh, I'm really, the wheels are falling off completely.
1: Yes, they are.
0: Crystal, did you hear any of that?
1: I heard a little bit, and then I just heard the wheels are falling off completely. I think they are.
0: Oh, dear.
1: Jim, you haven't got enough sleep, you see. You haven't got enough sleep. That's why you're losing the plot.
0: That could well be, yeah.
1: Well, listen, I'll let you go and get some sanity back into the radio station. Hey, listen, great. 100 years, EP. Tomorrow is a whole day of celebration, I believe.
0: I'm hearing that there are going to be a few things. Yes, I think Roman is going to be doing a special on In My Day tonight.
1: Yep.
0: I think there's going to be another special hosted by Tim and Jackson on Sunday evening.
1: Well, I hope the radio station gets a letter from the King saying 100 years old, happy birthday.
0: Good on you. All right.
1: You deserve it. Okay. Well done.
0: Cheers, Crystal. Thank you. All right, Peter, I can get you. You're on the air now.
2: Good morning, mate. Born and bred in Hamilton, New Zealand. I've been living here in Simsbury, Connecticut, since about 1992.
0: Right.
2: And have never missed an All Blacks game. Watch everything live over here. It's Friday afternoon, about 12:45-ish. So another 15 minutes, it'll be live on TV here, but I prefer to listen to you guys because I love the radio station commentary versus the TV commentary. So I just wanted to reach out and say I'm a big fan. Can't wait for the game.
0: And you'll be listening to it on the iHeart radio platform or the News Talk ZB?
2: No, absolutely. Yes, it'll be on ZB. I've already have the iHeart app downloaded, and you guys are on there as my number one station to go to, and I can't wait for the ABs.
0: Yes, apparently, when Elliot, he's our commentator, he got to the ground a couple of hours ago, and there was nothing for him. There was no Wi-Fi. There was no nothing. So I would imagine a mild panic, but one of our techs

0: came in to set them up, and apparently everything is up and running now. But like 4 hours fantastic. Before a game, and nothing, like absolutely nothing. It's just shite.
1: That's fantastic. No, I look forward to the upcoming test matches, obviously, and I am trying to go to the game in Maryland. You know, it's about a six-hour drive from Connecticut to Maryland, but I hope to try and make that match as well and watch them live down in Maryland.
0: Ooh, six-hour drive. That's a long haul for a game of rugger, Peter.
1: No, I wouldn't miss it. I saw the All Blacks play Ireland in Chicago in 16, and obviously not a good time for the ABs.
0: Not a good time. No, that was not a good thing for us.
1: No, I left Chicago, coming back to Connecticut, wearing a black armband for a long time.
0: The Americans, what are you doing? What's wrong?
1: what's amazing is after that loss, it's almost like the end of the All Blacks era, you know, after the 2015 World Cup team, which to me is probably one of the most amazing teams I've ever had. You know, it was almost like the end of an era, and then from there on, just my opinion, the ABs kind of went down, obviously, you know, and hopefully with the new coach they have, hopefully he can turn things around.
0: Well, a lot of people are saying this is a really good move by Mr. Rennie to

0: whether this happened or not, because these things take a lot to organise, and just do an old-fashioned rugby tour of South Africa.
1: Absolutely agreed. It's the best thing. I mean, I grew up with the days of Ian Kirkpatrick, Grant Batty, Brian Williams, you know, so they went overseas and they did the long tours, you know, so it's amazing to see this type of tour in 2026.
0: Fabulous. And what are you doing in the States?
1: I'm outside salesman for a company here in Connecticut, and I travel all over New England and have fun, and I always wear my All Blacks hat and T-shirts wherever I go. Very proud of the ABs, of course.
0: Much recognition there of them?
1: There is a rugby team here in Connecticut. I used to play for them when I first came here, and called the Hartford Wanderers. That was many years ago. There's rugby played in the colleges over here, in the high schools, even in the town I live in Simsbury, Connecticut. They do play rugby here in the high school. So, yes, a lot of the high schools and definitely the universities are playing rugby. Absolutely.
0: Fantastic. Well, enjoy the game, Peter.
1: Cheers. Listen, you guys are fantastic. I love the commentary. And take care. Thank you very much.
0: All right, buddy. Yeah, no, you enjoy it. Texter here, Jim, could you please tell me the radio station calling the ABs game on the radio this morning? A text there from Lynn. Now, this is what ZB sent me when I asked him about this. For live commentary of the first match in rugby's greatest rivalry tour, the All Blacks versus the Stormers, what you have to do is search Newstalk ZB Sport on iHeartRadio. So you go looking for Newstalk ZB Sport either on iHeartRadio or go to the Newstalk ZB website, which is newstalkzb.co.nz, to find your local Newstalk ZB Sport frequency. Does that help any? Does that help any? I'm hoping it does. Oh, hold on. Oh, that's excellent. I was going to play a bit of music there, and Chrome has decided to shut down on me, so we'll play this back in a sec. By the way, if we are talking sleep, how much sleep do we need when we hear that some of our leaders get by on sort of 4 hours sleep a night on average sort of thing? How on earth can they function? Because the people who think this is crazy, they sort of point out chronic sleep deprivation. It can impair judgment. And is that what we really want from a leader? How much sleep? How is it with you? How much sleep do you need? How much sleep do you get? And should we really be impressed with our political leaders who openly admit they get very little sleep every night? Should we be concerned about that?
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3: Where they're at with debt. Okay, National has set out the trajectory as part of a government, but when are we going to hear from Labor about their borrowing limits? When are we going to hear from New Zealand First about how much they think we can handle? Because debt servicing, this is paying for the interest on the debt, is now the fourth largest line item on the government's books, according to Treasury. And the interest bill has gone from $3.6 billion a year in 2014 to now nearing $10 billion a year. That's just servicing the interest. It's more than we pay for police, for corrections, for Ministry of Justice, for customs and defence combined, defence included. So I think it's high time, and last night was a good reminder, that the political parties come out and tell us exactly how much they think we should be borrowing and when we should be paying it back.
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0: Okay, managed to sort all that. This is a bit of playing for change. International musicians who team up all around the world, and they'll pick a track and they'll play it. And so you've got people in the States, people in Africa, people all over the world all playing this one track. And this is Listen to the Music, and this
3: featuring

News Talk ZB, that's Playing for Change. It's they've done so many tracks now from all over the world. Musicians playing in India, musicians playing in the States, musicians playing all over, all four corners of the planet. That particular one, it featured Tom Johnson from the Doobie Brothers. That was Listen to the Music. And a text is just a bit concerned that when Krista was on the air, that I wasn't listening to her for a while. See, that is the problem about when you do these shifts by yourself. There are people on the air, this happens a lot, but you can't hear what they're saying because you are talking.

to an incoming call. And for that incoming call from Peter from the United States, he was very excited that he got through, and he was just talking flat out about how he's a Kiwi living in America, and I'm just trying to get a name from him. That's all I need, just a name. And it took me a while. So this happens, you know, and you don't know what the caller is saying on the air. So while you're involved with an incoming call, you've got no idea what is actually going out on the air. It's it is very dangerous, and it's concerning to anybody who has to work in a solo shift like this. It's very, very concerning. I mean, I trust Crystal not to say anything crazy, but sometimes, you know, you don't know the caller that well, and you still have to basically let them decide what's going to be said, and I can't control it at all because I'm not listening. I've got other things to do. News Talk ZB, it is 2 minutes to 5.

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9: In this update, Foreign Minister Winston Peters says countries that yesterday blocked Pacific leaders from jointly condemning China's missile test were acting on the wishes of outside powers. Leaders failed to agree on a joint statement condemning the action by China at a meeting between foreign ministers of the Pacific Islands Forum in Suva. The nuclear-capable missile passed over multiple small Pacific states last month. Tuvalu's Foreign Secretary Pasuna Tuanga says it was fired toward his country. He wants international support to help locate the warhead.
10: We've been requesting a number of our partners to do that for us, but they haven't given us anything. But they said it's somewhere very close to Tuvalu, but not in Tuvalu.
9: The Road Carriers Association has criticised Shane Jones for claiming four-lane highways are too expensive to justify. The New Zealand First MP says he doesn't expect any more to be built in his lifetime. The general manager of the Truckers Lobby Group, James Smith, insists the roads deliver safety and productivity, especially with a median barrier. He says Jones's lack of aspiration would leave parts of the country stuck with goat tracks.
11: It's one of the dumbest things I've ever heard from a politician, which is saying something this close to an election.
9: A Palmerston North shearer who violently abused three lambs while shearing them has been sentenced to 6 months of community detention. Dylan George Manthey admitted three charges under the Animal Welfare Act after being filmed throwing one lamb headfirst and another over a wall. Jamie Cunningham has more.
12: The Ministry for Primary Industries says it's the first sentence from a nationwide investigation into shearing practices. Animal rights group PETA provided 560 hours of footage to MPI in 2024, with three other cases still before the courts.
9: An unlicensed Auckland security operator has been fined $14,000 for working under fake business names. 42-year-old Vincent Schuster has admitted six charges following a Department of Internal Affairs investigation. He was found to have operated under several variations of Black Hawk and received more

0: than $100,000 in payments, despite not holding the required security license. A large house fire has destroyed a home in Dunedin. The blaze broke out in Caversham at lunchtime yesterday, while fire and emergency career staff were on strike nationwide, leaving volunteer brigades first on the scene. Electric alternatives to gas could save households thousands of dollars over time. The Green Building Council's new report finds the economics stack up on electric appliances as natural gas supply remains under pressure. It reveals after over 15 years, a household could save more than $17,000 using a heat pump and almost $16,000 using hot water heating. Market Transformation Director Sam Archer says there can be upfront costs when switching, but the savings are massive.
1: We're finding a return on investment of at least 17%, in some cases 30, 40 or even 50%.
0: New runway regulations for smaller airports are set to take off. The government's cutting back the length of emergency stopping space required at the end of a runway just for regional airports. The current rules enforced a one-size-fits-all requirement, no matter the size of the airport or aircraft using it. In sport, the New Zealand Warriors have claimed a famous 28-12 Indigenous Round victory over the Penrith Panthers. On a night, they debuted their new haka, Ngā Tamatoa. Penrith threatened a late comeback with two quick tries either side of the 70th minute mark, but for a returning hero to have the definitive say.
2: Here's Healy, here's the last, Metcalf. Metcalf having a run! Metcalf scores! Warriors win tonight!
0: Luke Metcalf claimed 16 points in his first match back for the first grade side since round 5. Josh Morby is preparing to show his kicking game after being moved to fullback for the opening game of the All Blacks South African tour against the Stormers. Morby, who's slotted into the number 15 jumper for the Hurricanes on several occasions, will be at the back in Cape Town for the first time in a black jersey. He says that inevitably means he'll be asked to kick more.
3: Be good if I can get us out of trouble if we're, you know, right down in our end goal. So it's going to be good. It's going to be a pretty cool atmosphere and, yeah, looking forward to it.
0: Waikato held on to a 38-32 victory in last night's only NPC matchup against a late charge by the Taranaki Bulls. The battle of the cattle was well in Waikato's favour for the first 60 minutes, but the hosts scored the last 15 points of the match to claim two valuable losing bonus points. A number of Silver Fern stars have been in talks with the UK's Netball Super League clubs as the future of the local ANZ Premiership remains unconfirmed for next year. Seven of the 12 Commonwealth Games gold medal winning athletes played in the domestic league this year and may need an overseas option for 2027. Manchester Thunder coach Karen Gregg has told the New Zealand Herald there seemed to be some desperation coming from the players who got in touch.
4: I very much got the feeling of we might not have anywhere to play netball next year. Are you open? You know, it was very, I felt that tone. I do think there was a sense of, we've got no idea what's happening.
0: That's News and Sport. I'm Stuart Willey.
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8: 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The forecast valid till midnight tonight. Northland to Taranaki, also Coromandel, Taupo and Taumarunui. Cloudy periods, some isolated showers. Bay of Plenty, also Gisborne to Wairarapa, fine with morning frosts. Whanganui and Taihape to Wellington, cloudy periods, Some isolated showers clearing this afternoon. Nelson and Marlborough, occasional rain easing to a few showers this morning. Buller, the Grey District and Westland, periods of rain, heavy at times. Canterbury, Otago and Southland, mainly fine this morning, then cloud increasing, scattered rain developing. Fiordland, showers some heavy with possible morning thunderstorms. And for the Chathams, cloudy periods, the occasional shower clearing this morning.
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8: Newstalk ZB, 7 minutes past five on a Saturday morning, coming up 8 minutes, in fact, 8 minutes past five. We're here for Open Line Talkback for another 15, 20 minutes. So if you want to jump on in, have your say, that would be great. We have spare lines out the wazoo, spare lines 0800 80 1080. If you'd like to text, it's 9292. And the email is jim@newstalkzb.co.nz. So if you're after live commentary of the first match in rugby's greatest rivalry tour, the All Blacks versus the Stormers, search Newstalk ZB Sport on iHeartRadio or go to newstalkzb.co.nz to find your local Newstalk ZB Sport frequency. So there you go. At the moment, the game is just coming up 5 minutes in. Stormers 0, the All Blacks 0. Actually, no, it looks like the All Blacks have just scored a try. We'll just wait for confirmation on that, but it looks like they're. New Zealand, the ABs now 5, the Stormers 0 with a kick to come. We're talking about sleep before. How much sleep do we need? This is a story from the Daily Mail in the UK. 8 hours. According to the Daily Mail, 8 hours is said to be the magic recipe for restful, restorative sleep. But new research is suggesting just 1 in 5 of us get 8 hours sleep a night. Many, those working early shifts, insomniacs and new parents, regularly function on around half of the recommended amount of sleep, and they somehow live to tell the tale. The Prime Minister of Japan is one of them, Sane Takaichi, the nation's first female PM, revealed recently she slept a maximum of 3 hours a night during her 9-month spell in power so far. She slept a maximum of 3 hours sleep a night. And as the Daily Mail points out, she's far from being the only high-powered figure to adopt a restless routine. Former UK Prime Minister Margaret Thatcher was said to have slept 4 hours on average, 4 or 5 hours, while Winston Churchill managed a maximum of 5 every night. And studies showed that chronic sleep deprivation can fuel a range of potentially deadly conditions, including heart disease and dementia. But how much sleep do we actually need to function, and at what point do the late nights and early mornings become dangerous? Here, experts reveal the alarming impact of too little rest and exactly when you need to worry. So how many hours of sleep can we get by on? Sleep serves many vital roles for keeping the brain in optimum health. Deep sleep is vital for strengthening memories and storing new information, hence why exam performance is better after a good night's sleep. So this new Japanese Prime Minister, Takaichi, she slept a maximum of 3 hours sleep a night since she came into power 9 months ago. See, some of her supporters are saying, well, she's a very busy woman. She doesn't really have time to sleep. She's got an important role to play, and sleep just gets in the way of the work that she has to do. But others are more concerned, and I'm sort of with them, really. The question being asked, can you run a country on 3 hours sleep a night? Can you run a business on 3 hours sleep a night? Because those who are wary of what she's doing, they talk about chronic sleep deprivation, which can impair judgment. And is that what we want from either a business leader or a political leader?

0: leader. Impaired judgment. You know, Donald Trump, he famously gets very little sleep. I think he's down to sort of 4 hours or something a night. Margaret Thatcher, when she was PM in the UK, you know, 4 hours or thereabouts sleep a night. Martha Stewart, the American media personality, 4 hours. See, with me, if I can get it, I want 6 to 7 hours. And I haven't had that over the last 2 weeks because I've got a friend in from Sydney and we stay up late talking and then we get up reasonably early to go and do stuff. So I've been getting by on very little sleep. So, but your thoughts, how was it with you? The amount of sleep that you need, the amount of sleep that you get, and should we be concerned if our business leaders and our political leaders are getting by on the most minimum sleep requirement? Love to get your thoughts. 0800 80 10 80. And after just disappeared off the screen, I was going to give you an update on the rugby. The All Blacks versus the Stormers. I think they may well have scored again when they come back live. Okay, yeah, the ABs 7, the Stormers 0. This is after 8.5 minutes. This is going to be a bit of a thrashing one, we'll assume, and that's what people are saying. Another text is saying, Jim, delayed coverage of the All Blacks game 9:30 this morning, I think. 9:30, Channel 3. Thank you, Rob. Appreciate that. 0800 80 10 80, though. We're after talkback callers, as we head down towards news, sport and weather at 5:30. After 5:30, it's all sport. So I've got about 15 minutes or even less of open line talkback. 0800 80 10 80 is the number. 0800 80 10 80. Or we could do this. An interesting interview from the radio last night. Autism. The chances are most of us will know someone, you know, who is on the spectrum. More people are being diagnosed with autism than ever before. A study by the University of Otago has found rates of autism, this is in New Zealand, rates of autism here have tripled over the past 15 years. After the break, Heather Duplessis-Allen talks to the chief executive of Autism New Zealand. We'll get to that next.
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8: Now, you are not imagining it. Autism diagnoses are, in fact, becoming more commonplace. In the last 15 years, diagnoses of the neurodivergence has tripled. Now, 1.3% of Kiwi kids and 0.14% of adults have the disorder. Dane Dugan is the CEO of Autism New Zealand. Hi, Dane.
9: Hey, Heather. Thanks for having me.
8: Mate, it's good to talk to you. Why has it tripled?
9: We believe it's for a few reasons. One, the diagnosis criteria got redefined.

0: find sort of in the last 10 years, which we think has been more positive because it has allowed for both autism and ADHD to be diagnosed in the same person, whereas prior to that it wasn't able to be done. And we know that there can be quite a significant overlap between those two diagnoses. There is better awareness out there as well. So the work that we've done in other organisations around creating better awareness around autism has created more understanding of it, which has led to a greater number of people being diagnosed. And obviously there is a genetic link as well. So a lot of the time you get someone in your family diagnosed and you look at other people in your family and then they might go as well and get diagnosed too, which increases the number of people. So we think it's threefold. We're pretty confident that's the reasons why. And these figures actually do reflect what we see in the community now. We think there's been significantly underdiagnosed in the past. So this is actually probably a bit more realistic in terms of the numbers.
1: What's the point in getting a diagnosis?
0: Yeah, well, that's a good question. So twofold, really. I guess one, you can't actually be assessed for support until you have a diagnosis of something currently. And then the process is you get diagnosed and then you go get your needs assessed. And then if that's assessed as needing support, then you're going to get support. So that's the first big thing. It opens the door for support, which I think is really important. The second thing is it creates a lot of self-awareness in people. So I talk to a lot of adults who have been diagnosed later in life. And it's been a really significant day in their life because it's helped understand why the world has worked the way it has for them, potentially, not better or worse, just different. And it's helped them be able to understand themselves to be able to move forward in life in a more positive way.
1: I'm going to play the devil's advocate here. So please don't think that I'm one of those people who is like, I don't believe in diagnoses. But I'm going to ask these questions, okay?
0: Far away.
1: When they do it, when adults get it and it gives them self-awareness and they go, oh, I behave like that because I'm a little bit autistic, is that just them making excuses for themselves or are they able to use that to actually, you know, manage what's going on?
0: Yeah, so one, it's actually still a pretty vigorous process, so it's not that easy to get diagnosed. Despite these figures, it's still hard. We do run a diagnosis clinic in Wellington and we focus in on very young and adults because it's virtually impossible for adults to get diagnosed through the public system. And it's not an easy process to get actually diagnosed. It is actually quite thorough, one. Two, what it does do, it can help those strategies. So what we talk a lot about is, yes, once you've had a diagnosis, yes, we can help you understand yourself and look at your own behaviours, but also it helps in employment, for example. So there's small things you can do if you're an adult and you're working and you've been diagnosed late and you've been struggling in employment. There's things that we can do as employers to help support that person to create a better environment for them to be successful. So it is really important from that perspective because we want people out there working. A lot of our community want to work. It's just small sort of changes and the support's not necessarily significant. So it can be quite small, reasonable sort of changes that can make a big difference in those people's lives.
1: Yeah, what kind of support?
0: Well, there's things like they may need to go to psychologists, psychiatrists to talk it through. Then in an employment setting, it could be things like, look, doesn't matter if Dane goes to work wearing shorts every day if he's not seeing clients. Is that a problem? Because that could be a sensory issue for somebody who has to wear shorts to work rather than longs. It's putting the person not next to the water cooler where people may be talking, although that's not a thing now, is it? But putting them in a quiet part of the office where people aren't talking as much and all that kind of stuff just to make, or if they have to wear headphones, is that a problem? Like, it's understanding that person's need, putting a plan in place for that person. Need to be successful. And we've actually helped about 180 odd autistic adults over the last few years into employment. Now these people are perfectly capable of working. It was just understanding what it meant to go through an interview process, understanding what it meant to get a CV together, understanding what it means to work in a large organisation, etc.
1: What is the point at which you go from just being, I don't know, I don't really know what the correct, you know, vernacular is, so just excuse me for sounding completely uninformed here.
0: No, it's okay.
1: At what point do you go from just being a normal adult who just is on this, like, you know, has all the same stuff to crossing over and then actually being autistic? Because we all suffer from the same things, right? We all get sensory overload from time to time. We all kind of find it a bit awkward occasionally to interact with other people. So where does it go from being normal to not?
0: Yeah, one, well, it's not a point in time, so you've had it for your whole life, number one. But number two, it's just when it becomes a better understanding of those sort of...
1: What I mean is everybody sits along the spectrum somewhere, right? So at what point does the very thing that we all deal with go from being a normal amount of kind of, you know, not handling sensory overload to all of a sudden, okay, you're so far along the spectrum, you're autistic?
0: Yeah. So someone described this to me once and I thought it was really good. Autism is essentially a bunch of behaviours that are grouped together. Any one of those behaviours in on their own might not mean you're autistic, but if it's a group of them, it may. So again, it's not one thing or one point, but if we are talking about sensory overload, for example, the way that you and I might handle that, we can probably still go on with our daily life. Whereas if you're an autistic person, it could be so overwhelming that you need to go home and lie down for the next day.
1: Yeah.
0: So

0: those type of things is where it kind of flips over, I guess. And I don't, I'm not saying flip over, it's not quite as simple as that. But obviously it's how, like, yeah, when you hear a noise and it gets really annoying, you and I will just say, oh, that's kind of frustrating, and then we'll just take it out of our mind. Whereas an autistic person can't necessarily do that. And that's the difference. It's how you react to some of those issues and some of those things that are happening in the workplace or in a school or wherever.
1: Mm. Hey, fascinating stuff, Dane. Thanks very much for talking us through it. Appreciate it. It's Dane Dugan, who's with Autism NZ, the CEO there.
2: And we'll continue on with the autistic theme. Lance, good morning.
3: Hello.
2: Hey.
3: I'm an adult and undiagnosed Asperger's, most likely. Listen, Elon Musk has Asperger's.
2: Okay,
3: I think Paul Henry has Asperger's. And I think Patty Garra probably has Asperger's as well. So I think about 10% of the population does. Just a rough guess.
2: 10%, you say?
3: Yeah, you know, because it's, well, especially with Asperger's, it's not particularly easy to spot for most people. It's like it's a spectrum.
2: Because the interesting way he described it is not just one thing, it's a whole bunch of things. That's what gets you on the autism spectrum. Just not one behaviour will get you there, but if you do four or five, then there's a good chance you could well be on, as I say, on the spectrum.
3: Well, they're not particularly keen to diagnose. One thing that does get me is that if you're not diagnosed and you're dealing with a mental institution or something, then you may well be maltreated by being drugged as if you're a normal person who can be fixed when it's a genetic condition, you see. So that's one reason for actually getting diagnosed, you know, and be given the wrong advice because they haven't been able to diagnose you as autistic.
2: And when were you diagnosed?
3: No, I haven't been officially diagnosed. I can see it in my whole family. I can see. You know, it's pretty obvious to me.
2: Not concerning for you at all?
3: Well, yes, because I deal with, well, the mental institution deals with me, so personality disorder is one thing that they commonly diagnose autistic people with rather than because they haven't been diagnosed with autism. Not that I mind being, you know, borderline personality disorder, they said to me once, but as I said, I hadn't been diagnosed with autism, so that was a misdiagnosis, most likely.
2: Because apparently that guy was saying that it's not easy to be diagnosed with autism.
3: No, it's not. It takes a long time with some mental institution people. The process is not easy. It's easy for me to spot because I'm not part of an institution that all has to agree with a bunch of trained people, you know. It's not necessarily a bad or a good thing. And like I said, Elon Musk has Asperger's and he seems to have done all right, you know.
2: I don't know on a personal level, but certainly he's made a lot of money.
3: Well, we don't have the same social instincts quite often, and that can be upsetting for people who don't understand autism. Like, normal people are obsessed with conformity. I think a lot of autistic people would agree with that. And, even little kids can spot someone who has autism, like 3-year-olds. They know if someone's different, and they will treat that kid differently. So it's really on a very instinctive level. And that's the way it is, yeah.
2: Interesting. But you have no intention of getting diagnosed one way or the other? You'll just carry on? Everything's fine with Lance?
3: Oh, I'd like to be diagnosed. I heard another interview where this person was saying, oh, it's a lot easier now to get diagnosed. You can go out privately and do it. she wasn't, that psychiatrist didn't sound very happy about

0: the fact that people were able to go, you know, and get a diagnosis, you know, themselves, and things. So there seems to be varying opinions across institutions on this. I don't think it should be so difficult, because it can have sort of effects when you're trying to deal with people who don't understand autism. I mean, quite often I think it's the normal people who have the problem with autism rather than the autistic person.
1: Yeah. Oh, good on you, Lance. Nice to talk to you, mate. Very, okay. Very enlightening.
0: All right. Thank you.
1: All right. Cheers. Thank you for that. All right. Quick update from the rugby. 17 minutes in, the Stormers have come back. They're now equal with the All Blacks, 7-7. Stormers, All Blacks, 7-7 in the 17th minute. 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
8: Good morning, it's 5:30. I'm Kalia Strong. A law professor says the Pacific failing to reach a consensus on China test firing a nuclear-capable missile into the region goes against all our interests. A joint statement condemning Beijing's launch was put forward at a meeting of Pacific leaders in Fiji, but was blocked by two countries understood to be Nauru and Kiribati. Waikato University's Alex Gillespie says this should be a basic consideration and reflects growing influence from outsiders. He says nothing is more threatening to the region than nuclear weapons, so it's terrible we can't find a common voice on this. Warnings the polar blast could be extremely dangerous for homeless people with nowhere warm to go. Overnight temperatures this week have plummeted to their lowest level of the year, with rainier conditions on the way. Kickback co-founder Aaron Hendry says we could provide immediate housing services at the scale that's needed, but are choosing not to.
9: The consequences for some of our most vulnerable people can be fatal when we allow our children, our young people and our elders to sleep outside in the temperatures we're experiencing right now.
8: Congo's confirmed Ebola cases have risen above 4,000 for the first time in the current outbreak. Experts believe infection started circulating months before the outbreak was declared in mid-May. The Democratic Republic of Congo's Public Health Institute has recorded more than 1,800 deaths. Firefighting teams from across the country are showing off their skills at this weekend's National Drivers Challenge. 80 volunteer and career firefighters will be competing in a range of theory, skill and concentration-based tests today at Fielding's Manfield Motorsport Park. United Fire Brigades Association board member Jason Prendergast says each task demonstrates to the public the high level of expertise needed to drive a fire appliance.
10: A lot of backing orientated skills, as well as some obstacle out on the racetrack where they have to respond, move the trucks, whichever way the lights show them to go.
8: To News Talk ZB Sport, the opening match of the All Blacks Tour of South Africa is underway in Cape Town. They're facing a Stormers side, which includes 44-year-old former All Blacks midfielder Ma'anono on the bench. Meanwhile, last night's only NPC matchup saw Waikato hold on to defeat Taranaki 38-32 in New Plymouth. A smiling Warriors coach Andrew Webster after taking down the premiership favourites in league's NRL. They've beaten the Panthers 28-12 at Mount Smart, opening up a 22-0 lead and then hanging tough as Penrith made a late charge. And the Roosters have gone equal top with the Panthers after a second-half comeback helped them to a narrow 20-18 win over the Bulldogs in Sydney. And 2024 champion Kasia Niwiadoma-Finney has taken the lead of Cycling's Tour de France Femme with two stages to race. That's News Talk ZB News and Sport. It's 5:33. Jim Sneddon is next.
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15: 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The forecast now, Northland to Taranaki, also for Coromandel, Taupo and Taumarunui, cloudy periods, some isolated showers. Bay of Plenty, also Gisborne to Wairarapa, fine with morning frosts. Whanganui and Taihape to Wellington, cloudy periods, some isolated showers clearing this afternoon. Nelson and Marlborough, occasional rain, easing to a few showers this morning. Buller, the Great District and Westland, periods of rain heavy at times. Canterbury, Otago and Southland, mainly fine this morning, then cloud increasing, scattered rain developing. Fiordland, showers some heavy with possible morning thunderstorms. And for the Chathams, cloudy periods, the occasional shower clearing this morning.

0: News Talk ZB 23 minutes to 6, and from the All Sport Breakfast in Canterbury, Leslie Murdoch, good morning.
1: Jim, had a good night? Good morning, have you?
0: It has been okay, yes. Yes.
1: Excellent. That's what we like to hear. Keeping an eye on that All Black Stormers match, the opening match of the rivalry tour. So we'll have all the reaction to that on the
0: show.
1: Are
0: you surprised at 7-all?
1: No. Look, I think, look, it's going to be incredibly tough, that tour. They will give us no favours. And we're going to have to adapt to a different style of refereeing as well, I think. But look, despite these All Blacks playing this game, they wouldn't have played anything together as a unit. So how would you expect them to be top rate? But look, it's a long way to go in the match yet.
0: Yes, that is very true.
1: Yeah. So we'll have a look at that.

0: during the course of the program. Of course, look at that fantastic Warriors win over the NRL leaders, Penrith Panthers, 28-12. What a night. It was fantastic watching that and the dominance that they had, the Warriors, so good. So while we're talking about rugby league, in the city tomorrow we have got the club finals. In the men, they'll be playing out at Ngā Punawai, their base. And in the men's, we have got Riccarton, coached by the new Canterbury Bulls coach, Sean Spooner. They are up against Eastern. Now, the Eastern story, they have not been in a final for 45 years. So the last time they did a three-peat in 1979, 1980, 81, previously known as the Aranui Eagles, on that east side of town. And look, this has galvanised their community getting into the final, and the odds on that they could take the title, the Pat Smith Trophy. We all know who that's named after, the guy that defected from rugby to league, and he is a legend in league circles. So they're playing for the Pat Smith Trophy. Eastern, who haven't been in the final for yonks. And I went for a drive down some of those eastern streets, down Hampshire Street. I don't know if you've ever been down there. It is very kāinga ora around that area. I mean, I can say that happily because I was brought up in a state house myself. So they have got the balloons out everywhere, red and white balloons. They have galvanised their little suburb. So that is amazing. So that's going to take place tomorrow at 2 o'clock out at Ngā Punawai. Riccarton, Eastern, and in the women, it is the Hornby team versus Linwood. Yeah, interesting, Linwood, they have a lot of cross-coders in their team. And 2 weeks ago, eight of them fronted up in the rugby club final for Linwood, and they won. And this time they are going to front up for the league and hopefully take that in a double title. So we've got that to look forward to on the program as well. We're going down to grassroots netball, finding out what's happening in and around the Christchurch netball courts. We're going to check in with Kereru A, and they are sitting second in the club championship, and get an idea after that fantastic gold medal win how they're viewing netball in their world. So that's what we're going to look at and on our show.
1: And that's the rundown?
0: But that's the rundown.
1: That's what the show is going to look like.
0: It is indeed. Yep. And we'll try and keep warm while we're doing it.
1: Yeah, what's the forecast happening?
0: Well, we've got frosts again, clouding over late afternoon. We could get a bit of rain later today, so that won't worry people too much. It is winter, maximum 12, and in the city right now we've got 0 degrees, so we've been used to that all week. And I think you guys up there have too, haven't you?
1: Yeah, we've had frosty mornings in Auckland.
0: Oh, amazing.
1: I know. Yeah. I know. I've been living here for a few years now, and you very seldom see it, but yep, there have been frosty mornings in Auckland.
0: Well, that's good because it kills the bugs and it gets the flowers ready for spring.
1: There we go.
0: Yep, in a nutshell.
1: Good stuff, Leslie.
0: Thank you, Jim.
1: Yeah, cheers, mate. Thank you.
0: Have a good one. Bye.

0: Dramatic start to the tour in Cape Town. So, yeah, we'll cover that off on our Wellington show this morning. Big focus of the day, though, will be the 2026 National Basketball League final, Jim, being played in Invercargill tomorrow, featuring the Southland Sharks at home hosting the Wellington Saints. And this is a repeat of the exact same final between these two sides this time last year. The only difference is last year it was played in Wellington when the Saints won it on home court. This year, the Southland Sharks have done enough to get the hosting rights for this year's final. A lot riding on it for both these teams. Obviously, Southland, as I said, made the trip up to Wellington last year, were unable to get the job done after a pretty impressive season from them. They've had another good campaign this year. The two teams are one apiece after the regular season. Both have won on their home courts when this particular tie has been played. So, yeah, it's going to be a riveting game. The travel factor, certainly having to get to Invercargill, is something that you know, makes it a little bit tougher from a Wellington perspective for the Saints. But that Wellington Saints team, Jim, are on a real roll. In the last few weeks, they've had some big wins, including their final game of the regular season against Southland, their opponents, but also big wins in the playoffs over the Otago Nuggets, and then absolutely thrashing the top qualifying playoff team, Auckland Tuatara, last weekend. So the Saints have got some good momentum behind them. Their guard, Elijah Pepper, one of Australia's top basketballers, who's been out playing here in Wellington this season, was named the league's most valuable player just yesterday, averaging nearly 29 points a game. So he's had a great season and helped the Saints get to this point as well. So, yep, it is the conclusion of the domestic basketball season for the men, Jim, and looking forward to that final at 3 p.m. tomorrow. Should be a fantastic game against two of, you know, the consistently top sides of the National Basketball League over recent years. Wellington Saints, though, looking for a record-extending 14th championship, which is better than any other team in the league over the years.
1: Just had a text. Cheating refs, forwards offside, what a joke, says an anonymous texter to ZB.
0: Well, yes, there's been, all I'll say is the refereeing has certainly been an influential part of the game. And there's been a lot of stoppages with, the English referee, not leaving much. not leaving, things to carry on like some referees do. It's been a very stop-start game. And, yes, obviously the All Blacks have copped a fair few penalties and a couple of yellow cards too. So, yep, I'm sure it'll be debated, Jim.
1: But talking about rugby, we've got the NPC round two.
0: Yes, and obviously one of those players who we thought would be playing this morning in the All Blacks team was Du Plessis Kerifi, Hurricanes player, of course, probably the most talked about omission from the All Blacks tour. But he's in an NPC campaign with Wellington, Jim. Obviously, through his long career as a top rugby player, he's been a loose forward. That's what he's been known as. But the Wellington Lions, approaching this week of the NPC, Jim, have a bit of an availability crisis in their back line, with players gone down injured, other players not available for various reasons. And Du Plessis Kerifi got a call from the coach, Trent Renata, earlier in the week, saying, hey, how would you feel like as a forward coming into the back line to play? And that's what Du Plessis Kerifi has done. So instead of starting in the loose forwards for Wellington against Auckland this afternoon, Du Plessis Kerifi will be in the back line at second 5/8, which, is a challenging position. It demands a big skill set. Those who wear that jersey, there's a lot of aspects of that role that make it pretty challenging. So for him to sort of jump into that jersey number with pretty short notice, only a few days, is going to be interesting to see how it plays out. Obviously, very strong, powerful rugby player, quick ball runner, immense on defence as well, forcing turnovers. So, he won't necessarily be out of place there or struggle, but it certainly will be a completely different role to what he's used to. And I guess it raises the question in some ways, Jim, is a hybrid rugby player becoming more, a more sort of way to showcase your game and be involved in things like selections for the national team. We obviously saw Lester Fainga-Nuku from the Crusaders earlier this year do it in the other direction, usually a back, and spent some time in the loose forwards. So it's not completely uncharted.

0: here at Tree, but certainly was a bit of a surprise. Above all else, Jim, it's got people talking about this game. Goodness me. Even though it was born out of a crisis of player availability, it's probably been the best marketing strategy, unintentionally, by the Wellington Lions this season. There are a whole bunch of people interested to watch this game now to see how Du Plessis Kariffi will go at second 5/8. So their match in Auckland is at Western Springs at just after 2 this afternoon.
1: And we've got a big signing, you say, for the Wellington Phoenix women.
0: Yeah, Abby Erceg, this is a huge signing for the Phoenix women. I mean, obviously they had a historic season last year, the Wellington Phoenix women, with a very good roster. But Bev Priestman, the coach, has indicated in the last couple of days, well, that real focus on getting a strong team and a strong roster prepared for this season is going to continue. Abby Erceg, she signed a one-year contract, but she is one of New Zealand's most experienced footballers. She's played in the US in a very long career there, winning multiple championships for her clubs. She's the fourth most capped football fern in history, has also represented New Zealand at 4 World Cups and 4 Olympic Games. So an absolute coup for the Phoenix women, being able to get one of our football greats at the club for at least a season, and showing that the club is still putting a lot of effort into getting a very good roster. So great news for the Phoenix. I thought during the week, Jim, to be able to say that Abby Erceg will join the Phoenix. She's most recently been playing in Mexico, just the international experience she will bring will be fantastic for the Phoenix. So looking forward to having her in the capital closer to the start of the season, which is a couple of months away.
1: Excellent. Sounds good. What's the forecast for the Wellington region? What are we looking at?
0: Looking mostly cloudy today, Jim. Isolated showers. Clearing to be fine by the afternoon, so not bad for any sport happening a bit later. 13 the high, and then similar sort of story tomorrow. Some early rain, then fine, and 14.
1: Wonderful. Good on you. Cheers, Adam.
0: Cheers, Jim. Catch you later.
1: Yep. Happy days, mate. Good work. News Talk ZB, it's coming up 12 minutes to 6 after the break. All going well. Darcy Waldegrave in studio.
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1: News Talk ZB just made it with seconds to spare, Das. Good morning.
7: I'm here just with seconds to spare, James.
1: That's all you need, really? Yeah, seconds?
7: Well, we're here. I've been staring at a TV screen since I rolled in just before 5 o'clock. What time is it? It's 10:02. How long has this first half gone on for?
1: Well, yes. 7 all.
7: And it's been a scrappy old affair, and is there? I think they've just scored. I'm trying to focus on you as opposed to everything else, and I haven't done it particularly well. There's a great lump of a human, Simon Parker, on the Blindside flank there, man.

0: to score. It's been just really bitsy. It's been like a typical All Black first game of the season type of thing. That's what it looks like. They've been over-judicious, I think is the best way to describe what's gone on referee-wise too. At one stage, the All Blacks were down to 13 men. A couple of guys have been sent. But they've gone back and forth in a really weird situation kind of halfway through where a try was given, then it was taken away, and then there was a yellow card given, then they start again, then they set, then they scored. It's like, what is going on? And Clay Wilson, head of sport here at News Talk ZB, he's like, no wonder people are losing the game. If you've got decisions like this and it's constantly stopping and starting and going back upstairs, it's just like, get on with it. Get on with it. It's still flushed with indecision and wreckage. But New Zealand now, we've got 30 seconds to go before the end of the first half, 14-7. So a bit of a start. Look, it's a good way of getting into the season. I see that the South Africans are really slowing things down as far as getting men to the line out and stuff as well. I'd suggest that maybe the Stormers will get tired in the second half, maybe not enough under their belt so far. So I wonder if the Paddy Tuats, Patrick Tuipulotu, the captain's going to get in the ref's ear and go, hold on, these guys are messing around at the lineup. What are you doing? Come on, come on, give us a card, give us a card. Because I think the All Blacks want to play at pace, but the South Africans, the Stormers, don't. Anywho, there you go. G'day, mate. How are you? So there's your update from watching that. Coming up on the show today, well, old mate Wyatt Crockett, former All Black prop, is going to be joining us just after 7 to pull that game apart as well. So I'll have a good chat with him about that. We've got a couple of pretty good players today. We're hoping to get hold of a player or a coach of the All Blacks up after 8 o'clock, but it's all depending on how long it goes. Well, you know, it's not about luck. It's about intent.
1: Oh, okay. No, it's... Yeah, okay. Yep, fair enough.
0: We've got to be sure that it's going to happen. We hope. But Stacey Waka is going to join the show from the Women's Warriors. Of course, they'll be ebullient after what happened last night when the Warriors managed to beat up on Penrith, which is just fantastic. Sam Timmins, he's the captain of the Sharks, his NBL final coming up. And it's not the final people thought it was going to be. It's the Saints up against the Sharks, which is a repeat of the final last year, but the game's in the other end of the country. It's down in Southland. It looks like that ILT Stadium's going to be sold out, like 4,000 people watching that. So that's super, super cool. We will catch up with Motu Tony, a former Warrior and Kiwi, looking back at what happened last night where, wow, I've been saying all week, if they can't win this, they do not deserve to be in finals conversation. And they won, and then some. They really did.
1: Yeah.
0: Fantastic. And I tell you what, I've given up buying jerseys because I just when I die, if I die, I want to be buried with all of the jerseys that I've owned over my career. So I'd suggest there'll be no room for a body. They'll be in the coffin, will be several jerseys, and one of them's going to be this new Warriors jersey. I'm sorry, but it is too good.
1: Okay.
0: And they have many jerseys, and I'm like, you know what? I might actually go and spend some bucker on that one. We're joined by the coach of the visiting Chelsea women's team too. Her name is Sonia Bampastor, and I can say that because I asked her how you pronounce your name, and she said,
1: Sonia.
0: She's Bampastor. She said, do it with the French accent. I said, okay. So there you go. So we'll talk to her because that game is up this afternoon. Should be a goodie. It's an Auckland FC composite team, if you will, because Auckland FC haven't got a women's team yet. But they've dragged in a couple of people to play that game. So let's hope there's a big turn up there at Eden Park. And we've got Jim Dolan on out of Australia to give us the latest update from what's happening in Australia sport. And, yeah, so we've got a panel as well. Taylor Johnson, Mike Thorpe are going to join us to discuss the week's sporting stories. But at the moment, it's really hard to broadcast when I'm trying to look in the other direction.
1: Jim, it's halftime now.
0: Why isn't there a TV over there that I can see? Okay, it's halftime. So that's the plan. We've got a Crockett and a Waka and a Timmins and a Dolan and a Tony and a Bumpester. And we are going to have some form of surety that we will have an all black coach up after 8 o'clock. But again, it's quite chaotic getting into there, and it's just after the end of the game, so we'll do our best. In fact, I won't do my best.

0: I'll leave that all up to the grasshopper, Corbin Boyd.
1: Yes.
0: He does all the mahi. I just take the glory at the other end, right? Incidentally, it's the year-long anniversary of young Corbin Boyd. He's been here for a year, and it was 2 days ago, I think. He celebrated a year in the role, a year on the tools, and he's doing a very good job, I've got to say.
1: Yeah, well,
0: he's doing a very good job on a number of reasons. He's really efficient. He listens. You don't have to ask him anything twice. He gets it done. But most importantly, he has to deal with me on a daily basis, and he hasn't lost his mind. So this is brilliant. He's really worked out. And you know, because you were a producer for many years, dealing with talent is not fun. It's very random, and you've got to be very patient and very understanding. Sometimes you've got to hand feed them stuff and make sure they don't bite your hand off while they're doing it. So I'd celebrate Corbin. It's fantastic that he's been around for a year or so.
1: Well, that's good.
0: Even though he's a Hawke's Bay rugby fan and he keeps calling all the Canterbury teams poverty franchises, I wish he'd stop doing that. It's not entirely fair. So Wyatt Crockett joins us up after 7 to talk about that, and Stacey Wucker. Such a wonderful woman, such a talented athlete, talking about the Waheniwas, if you can call them that. That's the plan. Should we do it?
1: Let's do it. Yeah. Let's do it.

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5: Good morning, it's 6 o'clock. I'm Kalia Strong. A lack of common voice across the Pacific on condemning China's missile test last month could point to the growing influence of outside actors. Leaders have walked away from Pacific Islands Forum in Fiji without a unanimous statement. It's understood Nauru and Kiribati blocked the resolution. Waikato University law professor Alexander Gillespie says their actions give more powers to countries that might not have the most benign intentions.
6: They will create justifications for why they think it's an unfair resolution, but it doesn't further the security of the Pacific, of peace or sustainable development, if you can't speak with one voice.
5: Ukrainian long-range drones have hit another major warehouse belonging to Russia's biggest online retailer, Wildberries. The site is more than 2,000 kilometres from the border, with drones also reaching targets in Russia's distant Ural mountain range and an oil refinery in western Siberia. Kiev officials say the drone attacks have drawn international interest and cooperation agreements with 9 countries, with further deals being negotiated with 15 others. At least 7 people have been killed.

0: killed and 23 injured after a 14-year-old boy opened fire at his home and school on the outskirts of Thailand's capital. The gunman killed his grandparents and five teachers before turning the gun on himself. Thai Prime Minister Anutin Chanvirigal told reporters the gun still had more than 30 bullets left. Small Arms Survey in Geneva senior consultant Aaron Karp says it highlights a wider issue of gun laws in Thailand.
1: Thailand doesn't require secure storage, locked storage of firearms. They're available and tragedies will occur.
0: Water Safety New Zealand's concerned that Wellington's waterfront is still one of the country's 10 drowning hotspots. A coroner has adjourned an inquest into the death of 25-year-old schoolteacher Isaac Levings, who fell into the harbour after a concert. It's one of a string of similar deaths in recent years. Water Safety CEO Glenn Scanlon says balustrades around Auckland's Viaduct Harbour prove there's solutions that work.
2: The drowning stopped. Look, the evidence shows it. Wellington continues to have those drownings, and for a city of its size, it has more of those drownings than others.
0: A politics professor says Chris Luxon's challenges lie with political management, not the constitution. The Prime Minister seemed to catch his cabinet colleagues off guard on Thursday, committing to an MMP referendum. Luxon says he'd achieve more without some Yahoo or numpty from another party around the table. But Massey University's Richard Shaw says successive multi-party governments have had tensions without resorting to the nuclear option.
3: If your issue is around the nature of the coalition partners that you have agreed to go into coalition with yourself, these were not forced upon you in any way, then it seems to me like maybe it's the wrong solution.
0: When it comes to popularity with the student workforce, the hospitality industry is the clear frontrunner. Nearly one in every four applications submitted through Student Job Search last year was for a hospitality role. Student Job Search's Louise Savica says the next challenge for the industry is how to keep them long term. She says a survey found students enjoy the social connections and energy within the sector.
4: They can work in the evenings, weekends, which of course is fantastic for employers too, because those are the times your usual population don't want to work.
5: The News Talk ZB Sports into a stop-start first half in the opening match of the All Blacks Tour of South Africa.
6: Big pass away left-hand side for Holland, taps it on for Simon Parker. Parker wrestles his body over the line, not sure he got it to ground. Carl Dixon wants to take a look. The All Blacks though are happy, and it is a try.
5: Simon Parker's dotted down to give the tourists a 14-7 halftime lead over the Stormers in Cape Town, as you heard there on Newstalk ZB Sport. In a 40-minute half that took 52 minutes, the All Blacks opened the scoring after just 5 minutes through Samasoni Tolkiaho via a driving maul. But after Anton Leonard-Brown was yellow-carded for a dangerous tackle, the home team hit back from a driving maul of their own. Parker's try on the stroke of half-time has given the All Blacks a narrow buffer. International rugby coverage with Forklift Solutions, lifting you and your business to a higher level. A smiling Warriors coach Andrew Webster after taking down the Premiership favourites in League's NRL. They've beaten the Panthers 28-12 at Mount Smart, opening up a 22-0 lead and then hanging tough as Penrith made a late charge. Webster says while they showed plenty of drive and dedication, it's an added bonus there are still parts of their performance to improve as finals near.
7: Lots of things will change, I'm sure, but I think it gives us confidence that we belong and we're going to have to improve. That's the best thing about tonight, is there's certainly still some improvement in us, but you know, we definitely need to celebrate what we did well.
5: Meanwhile, across the ditch...
8: They've come from 10 down with 13 to play. The Roosters are piling on the wins, but this is one of their best.
5: The Sydney Siders have gone equal top of the competition after a 20-18 win over the Bulldogs in Sydney on Sky Sport. The Roosters move level on 36 points with Penrith. The Warriors are one win back in third. And 2024 champion Kasia Niwiadoma-Finney has taken the lead of cycling's Tour de France Femme with victory on Stage 7. I'm Clay Wilson. That's Newstalk ZB News and Sport with Sanders and Vitamins from Woolworths Pharmacies around New Zealand. It's 5 minutes past six.
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10: Next service forecast for all of Aotearoa. Northland to Taranaki, including Coromandel, Taupo and Taumarunui, cloudy with isolated showers. Bay of Plenty, Gisborne to Wairarapa, it's fine with morning frosts. And Whanganui, Taihape to Wellington, it's cloudy, isolated showers clearing the Savo. Nelson and Marlborough, rain easing to showers. Buller, Grey and Westland,

0: Periods of heavy rain in Canterbury, Otago and Southland. It's fine at first, rain developing later. Fiordland, heavy showers and possible morning thunderstorms. And now to the Chatham Islands, early showers clearing.
1: G'day and good morning, New Zealand. I'm Jamie Mackay. This is the Best of the Country, brought to you each and every Saturday morning here on Newstalk ZB by Rabobank. We're growing a better New Zealand together. Happy birthday to Newstalk ZB, blowing out officially 100 candles tomorrow. More about that later. Jim Ward, former manager of New Zealand's biggest farm, Molesworth Station, all 182,000 hectares of it. We've got a great story about why Molesworth ditched farming sheep in the 1940s. Farmer Todd Martin's our UK farming correspondent. Gee, they're having a tough time over there. Todd Charteris is the chief executive of Rabobank. We're going to have a look at their latest agribusiness monthly. And Bruce Cottrell, if you didn't catch up with this in the Herald, wrote an excellent piece on why we need to be wary of the Opportunity Party's rapid rise in the polls. It's all on the Best of the Country. One day shy of blowing out 100 candles here on Newstalk ZB. Happy birthday,
2: baby. The Best of the Country with Rabobank. Choose the bank that puts your deposits back into the country by supporting Kiwi farmers. 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
1: This news story broke on Friday afternoon. No surprise, some people might be a wee bit disappointed with the result. Ngāi Tahu has got the lease of New Zealand's biggest farm from DOC. And the biggest farm is, of course, Molesworth Station, all 182,000 hectares of it. The former manager is an old schoolmate of mine, Jim Ward. And Jim, you along with Mark Ingalls and several other interested parties had put forward another proposal. Are you a bit disappointed you were cut off at the pass by Ngāi Tahu?
3: Oh, yeah, we are, but pretty gutted. But, you know, it's been a huge body of work in the last 12 months to put this thing together and to tie some nuts and bolts up and then get it in front of the decision makers. So, yeah, we are a bit flat at the moment. But as I'm saying to people, the sun will still rise tomorrow morning.
1: So up till now, Pāmu has held the lease, Land Corp, from DOC. I understand it hasn't been that profitable. That's in the rear vision mirror. Ngāi Tahu has a reputation and has been very successful in several of its businesses. Will Ngāi Tahu do a better job than Pāmu?
3: Well, I probably should correct you there, Jamie. It's actually been in the 24 years, obviously, we only had 1 year where we didn't make a profit. That's because we overspent a little bit on some projects. But generally returns quite a healthy return, you know, anywhere from 300-odd K north. But obviously this year it'll be doing really well. I think that's a little bit of a maybe. I mean, you've still got to maintain the assets. You've still got to put a lot of effort into all those historic buildings on there. Like, we used to spend 85K a year just on painting alone. And then you've got, you know, building maintenance and fence maintenance, yard maintenance, all add up to around 200K. So there's a lot goes out. But so you sort of, profit is not really the right word. But my belief is that, you know, this is the road that people have taken. Got to accept that. And looking forward to seeing what happens.
1: How did your plan for Molesworth differ from Ngāi Tahu's? Because you were two of the five interested parties that submitted offers.
3: Yeah, correct. There was four proposals to lease it, and we were a fifth, which we weren't proposing to lease it at all. We were proposing to manage it on behalf of the people of the country, and we were going to set up a board structure to run everything inside the boundaries. And our big thing, some years ago, we sort of, in 2016, we did a business plan then, and we sort of started to think about what's the future. And we really wanted New Zealand, the public in New Zealand, to have a greater empathy, or no, that's not the right word, but a greater understanding of what went on there and greater access. So our plan was to be able to, this is a phrase we call mum, dad and the kids, to be able to come and enjoy what Molesworth had to offer at no charge, and do it at a time when it's safe to have them in there, those sorts of things. So, yeah, we weren't planning on leasing it, so we sat outside that. All we needed was the money up front to purchase the stock in the plant, which was around, you know, roughly $8 million. And, yeah, we had that sort of sorted. And it was to

0: then it was going to be a charity, so you don't pay rent, you don't pay rates, you maintain everything inside those boundaries for the public in New Zealand on their behalf. We had a plan to give the farming program a heritage status so it goes on into the future. So we had a lot of things that we were tidying up, and as I said before, the nuts and bolts were starting to get handled. But anyway, that's not going to happen, so we've just got to look at the future.
1: Do you think Ngāi Tahu will be good stewards of Molesworth? Because there's not only the public access issue, excuse me, there's also the weed and pest control, which is a major problem on that farm. And I know you've been pretty big on the wilding pine issue.
0: Yeah, well, I mean, that's an ongoing thing right around the country, and you've just got to accept that it's a thing that the country has to bear now, the cost of those wilding pines. The weed and pest thing, well, we were well on the way, you know, with the TB work we'd done with Osprey, we were well on the way to getting the possums, well, we had the possums under control. There's a lot of work done that inside the boundaries on ferrets and cats and all that sort of stuff. So that was a big part of our day. There's a lot of work being done. We've just got to hope that it continues.
1: So, as I said, Molesworth, 182,000 hectares there in the Marlborough region. The stocking rate is very low because a lot of the land isn't that grazable. 0.3 of a stock unit per hectare. There's a limit of 6,500 adult cattle that can be run on the station. Currently, Pāmu's only carrying 5,000 cattle and no sheep. So, yes, it's a big operation, but not as big as other farming operations.
0: No, definitely not. And, you know, they're like big in size but small in numbers. But that's part of the thing that really makes it special for New Zealand Inc. Like, the impact of the stock on there is absolutely minimal, and actually in some areas it's quite, well, in a lot of areas it's quite beneficial. So you would say that the numbers actually, it's one of those situations where the stock are actually doing a lot for the land, i.e. bringing in income, which then can go back in. And that was the beauty of setting up our process, was that every cent that was earned went back into the property for whatever was required, and that would amount to quite a bit. So I'm thinking that in the future, this will be, you know, I'd like to think this goes right through the high country now. People understand that stock can be used, in inverted commas, as for weed control, etc., in certain areas at certain times of the year. And we were sort of proving that on Molesworth, the money that they were generating coming back in. So, yeah, it's onwards and upwards.
1: Just an interesting wee quirk of fate, if you want. I didn't realise this, doing some background reading on this, James Ward. There's no operating wool shed on Molesworth, so you're running no sheep. And I thought that must have been a recent decision, but it goes back, apparently, to the 1940s, which really surprised me.
0: Yeah, well, the period just in the early war years, that's when there was some significant snows in there. And I remember Loy Ray, who's now passed away, but he was the owner of the Hossack station next door. He was shepherding on Molesworth in those years, on St. Helens, which was part of Molesworth. And he told me that, I think it was 1940, the snows of that year, they put out 54,000 sheep and 19,000 made it back. And he said when the snow thawed in the spring, all the valleys leading up from the Clarence towards the Leader and that sort of country in there, he said the valley floors were still white with dead sheep come the spring. So, yeah, that was the reason for the sheep moving out of there. It was just the losses were too great.
1: Wow, what a great story. What interesting history that is. The wool shed, there is a wool shed there, but I think it's a museum now.
0: Yeah, correct. We had an 18-stand shed there right at the homestead, which was a combination of the shed that they pulled down from Tarndale and took to the homestead under Ayrton Adams. And, we've got a lot of photos of the actual work in that shed. I'm pretty sure the numbers were something like 50 to 60,000 sheep in over a two-month period starting in January most years.
1: So that would have been a long stint, the main share, all 2 months of it. Jim Ward, thanks for your time. Commiserations for not getting your plan through, but we wish Ngāi Tahu all the best, and if it can become a farm for all of New Zealand, I think that's great.
0: Thank you, Jamie.
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1: G'day, Jono Kenyon here. Apparently, men are simple creatures. We like food, sport, and pretending we'll definitely fix that thing in the garage. But women? Honestly, we're still trying to figure you out. That's why I'm bringing the global comedy hit Defending the Cavemen, now playing at the Artair Centre. It's part stand-up, part therapy session, and very, very funny. Defending the Cavemen. 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
16: 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Welcome back to the best of the country. I'm Jamie Mackay. The show is brought to you by Rabobank. Into the second half at Cape Town, All Blacks up against the Stormers, opening the South African tour. 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Up next, our UK correspondent, Farmer Tom Martin. Gee, they're having a tough time of it there. Here in New Zealand, we're going to chat to Todd Charteris, Chief Executive of Rabobank, about their latest agribusiness monthly report. 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
4: He is our UK farming correspondent, farmer Tom Martin, social media influencer, arable farmer just north of London. And Tom, I'd like to say how you're going, but I'm afraid to ask with all the droughts and wildfires. How are you going?
5: Well, we won't mention the cricket. The weather is terrible. The harvest yields are very low. We're desperate for rain, but that is in the south and the east. There is, whilst it's dry in the west and the north, they have had a little bit more rain. That said, well, the whole of Wales is in droughts. It's been everything seems to be on fire. It's a challenging time.
4: Have you known wildfires like this before? We know that Europe is getting used to them these days, but this is sort of a new phenomenon, isn't it, in England?
5: I mean, we've always had fires, but there are some very intense fires. There's been a movement in the last kind of few years, really 5-10 years, to reduce or to ban the winter season burning of heather. Now that basically burns off any old material and doesn't affect the living heather beneath. But when you don't burn that off, you end up with an enormous fuel load of dead material. And of course, you get a spark in the summertime, and you get really intense hot fires burning down into peat, which is our important carbon store. So it's been a hell of a time. We've had really northwest, east, south fires all over the place.
4: Talk to me about your cropping operation, because I'm reading that you've got record low crop yields in some places. I think it's the earliest harvest in Britain for 20 years.
5: Well, the earliest harvest I've known, our wheat harvest finished on the 2nd of August. This year we finished the 22nd of July, so it's not a day or two early. It's markedly earlier, and that's reflected across the east and the south. I mean, we're all done. We typically be getting into the wheat about now, I've forgotten it's in the rearview mirror. We had a very warm autumn, so we're getting a lot of barley yellow dwarf virus, I think, affecting our yields. And then we've had just incredibly dry time. When we're used to having on our farm 250 millimeters of rain between the 1st of March and now, we've had 60. And that all came in one weekend, so it's been hellish. But interestingly, my crop of buckwheat, my crop of sunflowers, which is not something that's grown in the UK, or certainly not this part of the UK, well, not in the UK at all, are looking great. So maybe we need to look at some more, look at what they're doing in the Mediterranean, the warmer climates, and try and imitate that, because it seems like this is a pattern which is continuing.
4: Give me an example of how much your yields are down by.
5: It varies across different varieties, but I would say on our farm they're down by about a quarter. Last year they were down by nearly the same amount. We've had a really, really challenging time. And I'm hearing about big estates who I would be expecting to be harvesting 8 tonnes of wheat per hectare that are down at 2 and 3 tonnes. And that's a disaster.
4: Coupled with Trump's tariffs, or maybe not so much tariffs, as war in the Middle East and the resultant effect that has had on fuel and fertilizer, it must be incredibly difficult at the moment for British

0: shareable farmers?
1: It must be the same all over the world. We've not seen that that global price rise that we had when Putin invaded Ukraine. When fuel and fertilizer went up then, and wheat for us was £250 a ton. You could deal with that if everything just rises at the same time. But there's been very little response by the global grain markets to reward what is now going to be a kind of ongoing increased cost of production. So it's a really, I don't want to sound like a whinging.

0: to me about some good stories, or I've got one good story. I've got another shocker of a story to get through, but I want to turn it around, pivot, as they say, Tom. Farm 24, hashtag Farm 24, a powerful 24-hour digital celebration of British farming. No doubt, being the big social media influencer you are, you would be front and you would have been front and centre at that.
1: I've been involved in it over several years, and it's not something that anyone's particularly front and centre on. They just encourage, which I completely believe in, everybody to take part. Anybody can take a photo of what they're up to on that particular day, post it, and just with a little bit of an explainer. It's a great way for people to connect with where their food comes from, food farming and rural life. But it's also had fantastic media coverage from all the kind of major channels, radio stations and print and online media, right down to the local BBC station. So it's and I listened throughout the day. There was some great coverage, and I think particularly with so much going on and so much that's relevant to the everyday person, it really landed particularly well this year.
0: And that was held on July the 30th. Okay, that's the end of the good news stories. And I don't know whether you've picked up on this one. There's a new TikTok trend encouraging young, and may I say dopey, bloody dopey people, to set fire to anything in front of them. Consequently, there's been a spate of overnight arson attacks on haystacks in the north of England. I mean, how dumb can you be?
1: I wasn't aware of this, but it's a head in hand moment. I mean, how unbelievably stupid! I don't understand the thrill of it. I don't understand why that would be a thing. I don't understand why the social media platforms are even allowed to carry that. It's incitement to commit a crime if at the very base level. So it's insane. And our firemen and women are busy enough as it is. There's RSPB Minsmere, there's a big nature reserve, in fact two nature reserves in Suffolk very close to us, that have been burning for days. They've had 180 firemen and women there, engines all over the place, and so when they're that stretched, what kind of an idiot would start another fire? I mean, it's unbelievable.
0: Andy Burnham seems to have started well. He's got onto the front foot there in UK politics. They're talking about him lasting more than a few months, like your typical Prime Minister of recent years.
1: Well, I'm all in favour of a Prime Minister being voted in and getting a chance to get his or her feet under the table before they get put out to pasture. I don't know how he's going to be. He's certainly made a lot of announcements in his first week or two. I agree with him on the National Care Service. I think the care situation in the UK is very challenging, and money could be spent better. So he's doing some, seemingly making some half well thought out, at least, announcements. But it could just be to court the media and the kind of national opinion. Very much taking a leaf out of Tony Blair's book, actually. He came in, real surge of popularity, made some very popular announcements, and then continued on. We will see. I don't think the Labour Party are held in particularly high esteem by a fair chunk of the country, but they're certainly doing a good job at putting the reform down at the moment, which there's of course this fascinating by-election going on in Clacton, where the leader of the Reform Party, Nigel Farage, has stepped down over a seemingly a petty squabble. He's then triggered a by-election where he's looking to be re-elected with a new mandate, as they now say. They like the word mandate, don't they? And none of the major parties are standing against him. So it's basically the race is going to come down to him or a comedian with a bin on his head called Count Binface. You couldn't make it up.
0: I love that story. I've just run out of time to talk about the Commonwealth Games and the Antipodean interlopers coming to the motherland and taking all the gold medals, mainly Australia, to be fair. I think you guys finished second, but you haven't even watched the Commonwealth Games because they weren't on BBC. Farmer Tom Martin, thanks for your time. Appreciate it.
1: Thanks, Jamie.
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16: His name is Todd Charteris. He is the chief executive of Rabobank. They've just come out with their August Agribusiness Monthly Report. Good southern man, Todd, but you're based in the Waikato in Hamilton at the moment. And every morning you go walking with former All Black Aaron Penne. It would have been damn cold this morning, was it?
17: Yeah, it was pretty fresh this morning, Jamie. Fresh for us up here, but look, nothing like I had to endure when I was a young fella growing up down south. So just had to suck it in and carry on. But no, it's a good walk. Aaron and I go on every morning and solve a few problems and talked about the All Black team this morning. So we're looking forward to that.
16: Well, you're a disciplined man. I admire your discipline. Let's have a look at the individual sectors in the Commodity Outlooks report. We'll start with the biggest, dairy. What are you seeing there?
17: Oh, look, I think the outlook's, we're seeing a bit of volatility still. I mean, we've seen that of late. It was good to see this recent GDT auction. You know, a lot of volume there. Prices actually held up pretty well. There is some optimism there in terms of what's happening in Europe. Obviously, you know, the impacts of heat waves and things like that. So I think, it's early days in our season. We've just started, but there's lots to watch there, but cautiously optimistic, I suppose.
16: Climate change might come to our rescue. Of all the sectors, I think, would I be right in saying beef is looking the strongest?
17: Oh, look, beef is certainly looking strong, and that's really off the back of, declining global supply, markets, you know, strong markets for us in the US. I mean, we've seen a bit more product go into China recently. That's probably off the back of Australian exports being a bit constrained there with some of their quota challenges, and we think that Brazil's probably running out of their allocation or running through their allocation. So yeah, beef's looking very strong, and hopefully that will continue. And we're certainly, you know, year on year, you're seeing some big increases on this time last year, which I know on farm is being well received.
16: Ditto for sheep meat, although there is a bit of a dark cloud on the horizon in the States.
17: Yeah, that's right. It's certainly one to watch. I mean, prices right now are very strong. Again, we've got decline in global production, so some of those dynamics are positive. But, yeah, we do need to keep an eye on that investigation in the US. They rely heavily on imports, mainly from Australia and New Zealand. So Australia's a bit more exposed than us, but it's certainly one to watch. But, again, things are looking quite positive there.
16: So the income side of the ledger, pretty good. In fact, historically very good at the moment. One of our problems is the cost

0: side of the equation, farm inputs, particularly fuel and fertiliser.
1: Absolutely, yeah, that continues to be a real pain. We're seeing that coming through. On-farm costs are up, and that's a real challenge, right? And just the volatility around that as well. You know, we're seeing, the ongoing disruptions in the Middle East causing massive impacts there on fertiliser, urea as well, and just general energy costs, which you can't get away from it, right? So it's through everything, and it's a real challenge.
0: I note that you've also done a piece on oil and freight. This might be slightly outdated because it's a moving feast. It changes daily, but there are soothing noises coming out of the Middle East. I note that the Brent crude oil prices are $76 for the second day in a row.
1: Yeah, look, it's all over the place, isn't it? Because, what did it peak at? It was over 115 or something, wasn't it? 118 maybe.
0: 118 at the end of April. Yeah. That's US dollars, yeah.
1: Yeah, so it's literally all over the place. And, we're forever hopeful that, the conflict there is going to settle down. But it would seem that certainly the oil price has settled down through that. But it's still going to be volatile, I think, until we can get some stability in that region.
0: Yeah, you'd be a brave man forecasting that one. One thing that you guys do forecast with reasonable accuracy is interest rates. So you're obviously in the business of interest rates. OCR moved to 2.5% in July. You guys at Rabobank are picking further rises in September, December and February. That brings us, if my maths is right, to an OCR rate of 3.25%. Does it then settle there?
1: Oh, look, I think it's... that's certainly what we're picking at this stage. I mean, we think that's kind of that neutral area once we get to there. The market certainly already priced in a few rises. So, yeah, that's our latest. But, obviously we had unemployment results out. We've got, inflation still above the target. And it's just some challenging signals here in the economy, and it's a sensitive and balancing act that the Reserve Bank's operating in through this.
0: And finally, you've issued a bit of a warning around this El Nino, the super El Nino. It's becoming more clear that it may be an issue.
1: Yeah, look, I think it is. I mean, at the end of the day, it's well publicised. You're hearing all sorts of stories out of different parts of the world in terms of the signal. So we just need to, factor that in. And perhaps make some early decisions, but at the same time, it's about what's playing in front of you with the facts you've got, and the signals are certainly there, but it's still got to turn up, I guess, and no one's quite sure as to what extent it'll be, but certainly the signals are there, and we need to plan for it.
0: Todd Charteris, Chief Executive of Rabobank, thanks for your time. I admire your discipline. 6 o'clock in the morning, walking in a Waikato frost, eh?
1: Hey, thanks, Jamie. Good to chat, and we'll catch up soon.
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2: good morning, New Zealand. Welcome back to the best of the country. I'm Jamie Mackay. The show is brought to you by Rabobank. We're growing a better New Zealand together. For all the latest updates on the All Blacks against the Stormers, got underway at 5 o'clock this morning. 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He wrote an excellent column in the Herald earlier in the week, The Risk Behind Opportunities Parties, or the Opportunity Parties' Rapid Rise in the Poll. He wraps the best of the country. No tomorrow.
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5: If you do nothing else today, go to the Herald and read a column by Bruce Cottrell. He's a well-known business commentator and author. Now, he writes this. There once was a young woman. She had long dark hair and a nice smile. She was a politician. She came out of nowhere. She was bright and charismatic, communicated well, and the media adored her. The people adored her too, despite not knowing that much about her or the team around her. She became our Prime Minister with promises of kindness, more houses and less poverty. 6 years later, she left our politics. The dream was over, and so too were the promises. Then he goes on to write, today there is a young woman. She has long dark hair and a nice smile. She came out of nowhere. She wants to be a politician. She is bright and charismatic, communicates well, and the media adore her. But we don't know much about her or the team around her. Her name is Akule Wong. She applied for the job as the leader of a political party just a few short months ago. This is very clever writing, Bruce Cottrell, and you have drawn a very interesting comparison between Jacinda, and Akule Wong.
6: Thank you, Jamie. Yes, well, I guess... The media adoration is the consistent theme that had me thinking that way. So it's delightful that so many people have picked it up.
5: Well, I even

0: And see the likes of Sir Ian Taylor, who's got an interesting column out there at the moment suggesting he might even look at the Opportunity Party. Now, I've looked at their tax policy. I know it's an out-and-out disaster for farmers, but I think for property owners with the land tax, it's not good news at all. You've done the sums on who ends up paying.
1: Yeah, I have. And, of course, the top parties, I guess the headline act is that universal basic income, where they're saying everybody in the country is going to get the dole or the equivalent of the dole. Doesn't matter whether you need it or not. No means testing, no targeting. Just let's throw $81 billion, that's the number, $81 billion out into the hands of every single New Zealander, which sounds neat on the face of it. But the downside of that, of course, is somebody has to pay. Their total package, as I calculated it, means we're going to increase our government spending by 20% a year. And you and I both know, and probably most of your listeners, this country can't afford that at the moment. And they say they're going to pay for it with probably one of the most aggressive tax regimes that we will ever have seen in our history in New Zealand.
0: Well, gone are those low tax thresholds for lower income earners. I think they start at 28, don't they?
1: At 39. Start at 28 for everybody, and their whole sort of approach is the tax rates are going to go up for everybody, but because we're giving you a universal basic income of 19 grand a year, i.e. the equivalent of the job seeker benefit, you'll be better off. But, you know, the reality is most New Zealanders won't be better off, and the two-thirds of New Zealanders that own a home will be seriously worse off, and that's the scary part to me.
0: So who is going to be better off?
1: Well, I think I did the numbers on a number of scenarios, and they're in the article. If you're in Wellington, in an average value house and earning 100 grand a year, you're slightly better than break even under the top policy. But if you're owning a property in Auckland, for example, just an average value property in Auckland, where 57% of the property is land value, you could be as much as if you're in Ponsonby, 17.5 grand a year out of pocket. And that's before you get to the Remueras and the Takapunas of the world. And something for your listeners, perhaps, you know, the top party's policy includes a 0.5% land tax on the value of the family farm. Well, if you've got a $5 million farm, that's $25,000. You're going to pay $8,000 more tax if your income's 100 grand a year. So you've got 33 grand going to the government that you didn't have before, but they're going to give you $19,000 back. It just doesn't make any sense at all.
0: What do we know about Kule Wong? Because the interesting thing about her is she basically answered an ad in a newspaper or online or somewhere to become the leader of a political party. We've never seen this before.
1: No, we haven't. I don't know much about her at all. I know her, the general manager of TOP is Ian Lees-Galloway, former Labor Party MP. You know, it's even been said, I don't know if there's any truth to it or not, but that it has been said that this looks like a party being set up with Labor Party resources to try and transfer their reliance on the Greens to something a little bit more reliable. Gee, I don't know if that'd be much more reliable. Wong herself is obviously a pretty smart cookie, but go and have a look at some of the candidates on their website. It's not the sort of thing that fills you with hope about the future of politics in this country, I can assure you of that.
0: Oh, no, they're hardly household names. Although I do know Daniel Ebb, who's a smart PR guy. He's the deputy leader. Yeah, and whoever's running their social media campaign is obviously doing a good job because they're getting huge buy-in, especially from young liberals. And I wouldn't describe Bruce, you or myself as that.
1: No, we're not. But the trouble with social media campaigning when it comes to politics, the positive is, of course, political parties can get their messages directly to their audience or the voter. The downside is, you know, quite often between the politician and the voter is a sceptical journalist challenging what they're saying. And that's missing in this case. And I'd love to see if some of our journalists, you know, I'm just a humble opinion writer, Jamie, but I'd love to see some of our journalists pick up on this and actually do some analysis around what these guys are saying.
0: Some of our journalists, younger journalists, perhaps female journalists, I'll get in trouble for saying this, are enamoured with the opportunity.

0: party?
1: Well, we've been down that road before, haven't we? You know, as I say in the introduction you read out, I think it's pretty dangerous ground we're on because we've been there before, and I'm actually just surprised how short the memories are. You know, Christopher Luxon's getting a hard time in the media at the moment, and he got a bit of flack last week for ruling out the top party. He said they're a high-tax party, and he's absolutely right. They are a high-tax party, and he's right to rule them out. I wish Chippy would do the same, to be honest.
0: Well, he won't, because that could be his pathway into Parliament. And I had Chippy on the show last week, Bruce, and I said to him, you know, why don't you just do a deal in Mount Albert? Give Kule Wong the seat, as National does, obviously, with ACT and Epsom, and it's game over, because as I see it, and you are probably a more astute observer than me, but if the Opportunity Party gets above 5%, I think we've got to change a government.
1: Yeah, and I'm not sure that we need one at the moment. You know, I think a lot of people underestimate just how much trouble our economy was in just a few short years ago. And it's been bloody hard yakka getting it out of that hole. And we're not there yet. And everybody's a little bit impatient. But I agree with Sirian Taylor in that neither of the mainstream political parties are exactly, you know, making us cheer from the sideline at the moment. But we do need a few more years of hard graft before we're going to get this country out of the hole that it's in. And I'm not sure that a four-headed, left-leaning government's going to be the answer.
0: I have sympathies for Christopher Luxon, in fact, the centre-right coalition, because admittedly they inherited a messy economy, but they've had two huge shocks, effectively, with Trump's tariffs and then Trump's war.
1: Yeah, absolutely. And, you know, holding that coalition together probably hasn't been easy, but between the three of them, they've done it. And I've been fortunate, Jamie. I've had Christopher Luxon, David Seymour and Winston Peters all on our Leaders Getting Coffee podcast. And if you spend a couple of hours with each of those guys, you get to understand a bit about what makes them tick. And, you know, between them, they're quite a good cross-section of skills and capability and talent that are leading the country at the moment. Nobody would deny the job that Winston Peters has done in foreign affairs. I think David Seymour is one of our best communicators amongst our politicians. And there is not a person, I don't think there's a person in Parliament that's as aspirational for the future of the country as Luxon is. So you know, you do have really good skills there, but they've got their work cut out turning this thing around. They need all the time we can give them, I think.
0: Well, Bruce Cottrell, great to catch up, business commentator. You can find this column on the Herald, or if you can't get it there, I think they can go directly to your website.
1: Yeah, just go to brucecottrell.com/blog, Jamie.
0: Bruce, it's been a pleasure catching up. I enjoyed your column. Well written, well thought out, well reasoned, and heaven help us if we get a tax regime like that. But then again, I'm an old non-liberal.
1: Great to talk to you, Jamie. Thanks very much. So
0: have a happy birthday. Bruce Cottrell, wrapping the best of the country. Good morning, my name's Jamie Mackay. The show's brought to you each and every Saturday morning here on News Talk ZB by Rabobank. We're growing a better New Zealand together, and of course Bruce is the guy behind the very good podcast Leaders Getting Coffee. The Opportunity Party making every post a winner at the moment, if you're to believe the polls. And what did the late Jim Bolger say about the polls? Bugger the polls. Anyhow, that's me done and dusted. Sports Talks next. We'll wrap all the All Black action from Cape Town. Going to be chatting to Jen Corcoran next week on the show about red meat from Rabobank. Looking forward to that one. Going to leave you with TC, only because I can. And happy birthday, baby. News Talk ZB, blowing out 100 candles tomorrow. Catch you next Saturday. Yeah.

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12: It's 7 o'clock. I'm Carly Estrong. Questions about the motive behind yesterday's deadly school shooting in Thailand. More than 30 people are injured and 5 dead after a 14-year-old boy stormed the Bangkok school on Friday, firing on his own teachers before turning the gun on himself. CNN correspondent Ivan Watson says police found the teen's grandparents also shot at his home and have seized his devices.
13: Police say that it looked like the 14-year-old had been looking up other mass murder events and incidents prior to what he did here.
12: Plunging temperatures could be deadly for those without a roof over their heads. This week has seen some of the coldest nights of the year, with frost across the country and the addition of rain this weekend. Kickback co-founder Aaron Hendry says he's worried for some of our most vulnerable whānau who have nowhere warm to go. He says we see this every winter and could do something about it today.
14: When the weather is as cold as it is right now, that's extremely dangerous and has a real impact on a person's physical health, their emotional well-being, their psychological safety. And in the worst situations, it can be fatal.
12: Chris Luxon's handling of the MMP question is being described as unconventional. The Prime Minister let slip his desire to put the electoral system to a vote on News Talk ZB this week, but has been scant on what this would involve. Massey University politics professor Richard Shaw says it's odd for a leader to make a commitment of this size without consulting his caucus. He says it's not clear if the policy's been thought through, and there's been no strong push from the public.
15: There's no real analysis of the problem to which this has been proposed as a solution, and no detail whatsoever about quite what he has in mind.
12: Iran says a deal with Oman to reopen the Strait of Hormuz is close to being finalised, but its foreign ministry warns it won't guarantee safe navigation through the strait, arguing security remains impacted by the US blockade of Iran's ports. The US and Oman have

0: not commented on the proposal. CNN correspondent Kevin Liptak says even though the US is not part of these discussions, there are a number of conditions the White House will have to meet.
1: It will have to be signed off on in a lot of ways by the U.S., even though it's not an actual participant in the discussions, as President Trump is weighing what exactly to do.
0: Volunteers in Australia have grave fears over the future of a local colony of native birds as the H5 strain of bird flu continues to spread across parts of the country. Concerns grew this week when two sick birds were discovered on Port Fairy's Griffiths Island, a sanctuary for plants, birds and animals, which also has a large breeding colony of short-tailed shearwaters. The birds, a crested tern and an albatross, are yet to be confirmed to have the virus. Local birdwatcher Tracy Gray says the discovery is concerning as terns move up and down the coast and nest together. Firefighters are testing their precision under pressure at this weekend's National Drivers Challenge. Held at Fielding's Mainfield Motorsport Park, 80 volunteer and career firefighters are showcasing their driving skills required to operate a fire appliance. Tasks range from reversing into tight spaces, depth perception, parallel parking, all needed in an emergency. United Fire Brigades Association board member Jason Prendergast says it's a chance for the public to see what's required to join a brigade.
2: It's basically getting their skills better to serve the community when the siren goes. We love having the public come down and have a go at it.
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4: The All Blacks open their rugby's greatest rivalry tour with a 38-21 victory over the Stormers in Cape Town. But Dave Rennie will have a laundry list of things to work on.
3: A late surge has helped the All Blacks clinch a flattering 17-point victory on News Talk ZB Sport. The match was locked at 14-all with less than a quarter of an hour to play before the visitors streaked away with four late tries. One of those coming to Josh Morby with 4 minutes to play.
4: Charge down, Diamante's kick, All Blacks after it, scooped up, Josh Morby, one-handed pick-up in the left wing corner.
3: The All Blacks next face the Sharks in Durban on Wednesday. International rugby coverage with Forklift Solutions lifting you and your business to a higher level. An impressive return to the Warriors lineup for Luke Metcalf in League's NRL. Making his first appearance since their round 5 loss to the Sharks 4 months ago, the halfbacks helped power the Warriors to a 28-12 win over the table-topping Panthers. Metcalf contributed 2 tries, a try assist, and 4 from 5 off the tee after a stint on the sidelines in the wake of confirming a move to the Dragons at the end of the season on Sky Sport.
5: Probably not the way I envisioned this year going after I hurt myself last year, but that's the way footy goes. You know, it's a little bit of a roller coaster, but I've sort of been saying to myself, if I do find the chance to get back into the team, I felt like I'd visualise exactly how I want to play.
3: Meanwhile, the Roosters have gone equal top of the competition after a narrow 20-18 win over the Bulldogs in Sydney. And the Norwegian Football Federation are calling for FIFA President Gianni Infantino to resign. The move goes a step further than England, Wales, Croatia and Albania, who have withdrawn support for the embattled boss of the sport's global governing body. It comes following his aborted attempt to sell off stakes in the World Cup to private investors. In contrast to others, though, Argentina and Mexico have expressed their support for Infantino. I'm Clay Wilson. That's News Talk ZB News and Sport with Sanderson Vitamins from Woolworths Pharmacies around New Zealand. It's 7:05.
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7: Next service forecast for all of Aotearoa. Northland to Taranaki, including Coromandel, Taupo and Taumarunui, cloudy with isolated showers. Bay of Plenty, Gisborne to Wairarapa, it's fine with morning frosts. And Whanganui, Taihapea to Wellington, it's cloudy, isolated showers clearing the Savo. Nelson and Marlborough, rain easing to showers. Buller, Grey and Westland, periods of heavy rain. And Canterbury, Otago and Southland, it's fine at first, rain developing later. Fieldland, heavy showers and possible morning thunderstorms. And now to the Chatham Islands, early showers clearing.
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9: Good morning, one and all. My name's Darcy Waldegrave. This is the All Sport Breakfast on News Talk ZB. 100-year-old ZB, I might add. Shortly, we're going to be joined by Stacey Walker, Sevens, Black.

0: Ferns at Superstars made the transition over to rugby league, playing now for the Warriors in the NRLW. She's going to join us to preview their clash tonight up against the Knights. But first and foremost, it wasn't pretty, and that is an understatement, but the All Blacks have pulled away in the dying stages of their opening match of the greatest rivalry tour. They have beaten the Stormers 38-21. Leading 14-7 at halftime, the Stormers struck first to level the scores, but a late surge, in which the AB scored 3 tries in 9 minutes, ensured the result was beyond doubt. But it was, I think the best term to use is clunky. Wyatt Croczilla Crockett is the former All Black who joins us now to review the game. Good morning, Wyatt.
1: Good morning, Das. How are you?
0: I'm very happy. I'm smiling from ear to ear, although I've got to say, if I'm being honest, I mentioned clunky before, and yeah, I meant it. It was very much a first-up game for the All Blacks. It didn't show a great deal of polish, did it?
1: Yeah, look, watching that first 5 minutes, I thought, well, geez, here we go. We're on fire. We were spreading the ball from side to side, and it looked great, didn't it? But I think it was, it's great to have these warm-up matches, these midweek games leading up to this Test series, because, we're not used to playing the South Africans, and back in the 2000s, early 2000s, there was a lot of games during Super Rugby time. We got used to playing this style of rugby, but it was a bit of a blast from the past. Lots of high balls, lots of contestables, clunky. There's a lot of scrum penalties, a lot of mauls, and it was different, wasn't it? It was quite different. So,
0: well, that's polite. I wonder if the referee should have worn a great big hat with flashing lights on it and a much brighter T-shirt so he could be more of the centre of attention, because that's all I got out of that. It's like, bro, we're here to watch rugby. And Clay Wilson out in the office before, it's like, well, it was a great game, rugby punching itself in the face again with the penalties and the way they were looked at. That was the cumbersome.
1: Yeah, and you go back to those earlier Test matches and Super Rugby, and it's been such free-flowing rugby. It's been a real treat, hasn't it? And we thought, oh yeah, here we go, rugby is really moving in the right direction. And this one was, it was the opposite. It was we've seen it in the last 10 odd years. Lots of box kicking, lots of penalties, lots of disruption, very slow. Not the flying spectacle that we've been excited about over the last few months.
0: It can be summarised by the length of time the first half took. It was 52 minutes, I think. That's how slow it was. I get the feeling that the Stormers were deliberately slowing it down, and maybe could have been leaned on more by the referees. Okay, come on, pick the game up. This is supposed to be an entertainment. Wyatt, listen to us. We're complaining.
1: Yeah.
0: There's got to be some good in that match, right? What made you smile?
1: I think, like, for the All Blacks to go through that experience, to feel that different style of game, like a team on attack on the 40-metre line, ball in hand, great ball, and up goes the big Gary Owen chase looking for a mistake so they can get a scrum, try and get a scrum penalty, kick it into the corner. Expect that going forward during this tour. So to go through that, to experience it now, to have to start thinking about, geez, this was different. How are we gonna combat that? How can we not put ourselves in a position where we are, 5 meters out from our line, opposition mauling, that sort of thing? How can we avoid putting ourselves in those positions over the next 6 weeks? So I'm sure, in terms of this tour, going through that for the players and for the coaches and everyone, it's going to, hopefully it'll help us to plan for these next 6 weeks.
0: So Wyatt, you suspect that this style of play will continue? It won't change? This is what we're going to get?
1: Oh, well, look, it definitely reminded me of when I was playing and what you come up against in South Africa, and I don't want to say it, but, hometown referees and hometown crowds and they get stuck into it and then whatever is going to help them try and win the South Africans will do whatever it takes to try and take us away from what we're good at and do more of what they're good at. So, I think it is...

0: we should expect to see more of it, and especially, you know, looking at tonight, the other teams that we're about to come up against, we'll see. Well, geez, that was effective. Let's do more of that. Let's throw a bit of more of that at the All Blacks, and then, you know, if that continues to work, then the Springboks will likely employ some of that strategy as well, I'm sure.
1: Wyatt, as far as the individual's concerned, playing in the black jersey, and I'm so pleased that it hasn't got that horrible, great big white collar anymore. Oh, thank you, thank you, thank you. But who did you enjoy the most? Did anyone in particular stand up? Because these guys are guys that are second stringers. It's a horrible thing to say about an All Black, but they are. Who went, hey, Dave, I'm actually quite handy. Maybe look at me in the future.
0: I thought Lako was outstanding. I thought Parker played really well too. They were physical and they were, you know, dynamic with the ball in hand. I thought those two guys stood up. And then out wide, the wingers, they finished things quite well when they got the opportunities. I thought actually Rico played pretty well. It was good to see him back out there, and no doubt, he made a bit of a statement tonight, I think.
1: So
0: But yeah.
1: not perfect, but an acceptable start. Especially it was so choked up the way they accelerated off in the last, what, 9 to 10 minutes and picked up those tries. So that's something to smile about.
0: Yeah, I think so. And like it was, yeah, like we say, it was clunky. It would have felt very different. It would have been very frustrating, I'm sure, for the players, because, you know, they would have had a game plan that didn't, you know, it didn't involve a lot of what happened. It didn't involve defending a whole lot of mauls. The scrum penalties were a bit of a problem. It wasn't what we'd planned to do, I'm sure. So to go through that, to work our way through it and finish off strongly enough to come away with what ended up being a reasonably easy victory after being, you know, it was pretty tight there for a bit. And a bit of a fright for the boys. I think there's a bit to take out of that and lots of learnings.
1: I'm glad that you got up to watch this and to talk to us,
0: Yeah.
1: because I'm sure in Nelson it would have been as cold as you like at 5 in the morning. Wyatt Crockett, thanks so much for your time, your expertise, your input. As always, you keep your phone near your mate. We'll be pestering you over the next 6 weeks, I can assure you of that.
0: Cheers, Das. I really enjoyed it, and what a tour, eh? How good to see one of the old school tours and some of these different games that we don't get to see very often.
1: Yeah, no, it's a ripper. It did take me back to Super Days. You get up in the middle of the night to watch a great game of rugby. Good on you, Wyatt. Thanks very much for your time. It is 7:15 on the All Sport Breakfast. Don't forget, you can listen to all of the games live and free on Newstalk ZB. Our man of the hour is Elliot Smith. He has got all the calls, and we've got a phalanx of crew over there from the Herald and from Newstalk ZB to cover off this outrageously good tour. I say outrageously good because we've been looking forward to this. We absolutely deserve it. Wyatt Crockett there joining us. We're looking to go into the All Black camp in just after 8 o'clock. All things going well and good. Coming up shortly on the program, and talk to Stacey Wacker. This is Newstalk ZB.
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8: News Talk ZB, 18 minutes after 7, the NRLW Warriors fell in a close encounter last weekend in the Super Round against the Titans, 18-16. A late comeback, but all in vain. They're back in action tonight, though, in the Tron, Hamilton, at the FMG Stadium. They're taking on the Knights in another big clash. Stacey Waka is a Black Fern superstar. We know this, but she's transitioned to the Warriors this year, and she joined us now to discuss last week and the action tonight. Morena, Stacey.
9: Good morning. Good morning. How are we?
8: Very good. You got a lot to make up for after last week. I'm not trying to scold you first thing in the morning about what happened last week, but you'd be scratching your head going, how come we didn't wake up till about, what was it, 15, 20 minutes to go?
9: Yeah, look, it's a weird one. Even being out there, the atmosphere was awesome and we did have too slow of a start. But we've learned, we've reflected on what we should have done. And if we can play how we did in that last 20 minutes, in the first 20 minutes this weekend, I think it'll be a good flow for our game.
8: What was that born of, though? Was that merely basically down to you players but making a meal of things? You made too many errors, right?
9: Yeah, I think we were just really hungry and we knew we could do it. We had it within us. I feel like it was just a mindset switch. That's why I'm saying if we can start stronger this weekend, imagine the performance we can produce for the full 70 minutes instead of trying to leave it to catch-ups. When everyone knows when you're playing out there, it's quite hard to chase a number. But if you're ahead or, you know, if it's a closer game, it's much easier to stay in it and be hungry even more.
8: Well, we don't know because none of us play at that level. But, you know, I'll take it from you. You're a bit experienced. Hey, Stacey, you've played a bit of footy, haven't you?
9: yeah, just a little bit. Definitely had different moments, and I've come from behind before in other games. So I was really gutted that we didn't quite get that one, but we're close, so we're aiming to be better.
8: Do you take it on your own shoulders? Because, you know, that was an astonishing, you plucked that like a cherry picker out of the sky. It was still, I'm like, what on earth were you doing up there? It's almost like you climbed up on the opposition, but you dotted down way too wide. This is your fault, no conversion, right?
9: Yeah, look, honestly, I've been waiting for my moment in the air. I love catching high balls. So for Gail to put it on the money, yes, it could have been closer, real gutted, but we put it upon ourselves. We didn't have to get to that situation in the first place. So, yeah, we're not going to do that again.
8: Are you going to carry on setting melee onto people? Because that's quite something to watch, isn't it? Hufanga in full flight is frightening.
9: Yeah, that was probably one of our reflections, like using her more, using our strike power, knowing when to lay right side or left side, and we didn't quite nail that assignment. So watch out, Knights. Millie's coming.
8: Oh, yeah, we're watching out for that one. And you're in the Tron. What do you know about performing in the city of the future?
9: I love the Tron. I'm going to be honest, I've played all around the world, and to this day, FMG Stadium Waikato is my favourite by far. Not only the grass, like it's pristine conditions. I love it. It's easy to run on. But I just love the atmosphere and the vibe of how the actual stadium is set up. So I'm looking forward to it. I know they'll always put on a good vibe. And yeah, we're ready to put on a spectacle.
8: Right, yourself, what do you need to retool? Not about around the team and your contribution there, but you actually personally, because as I said before, you're a very experienced player, so you can take on board

0: what happened and what you need to adjust. But you can't flood yourself with everything. You've got to, I'm presuming, I don't tell you how to prep, you've got to pluck a couple of things out and focus on them. Am I close?
1: Yeah, totally. I think the cool thing is my opposite. I'm actually in the census this weekend, so I've been shifted in then, and I'm quite excited about that because I'm able to get my hands on the ball a little bit more, use my footwork thing, you know, try and set my outsides up. But my opposite is actually Tanika Willison, and she's one of my really good friends, former sevens player. She's now at the Knights, and Hamilton is her home. So I told her good luck, but not too much. I hope she shanks it under pressure in front of all of her whānau. But it's going to be a good battle out there because we know each other so well and how we play.
0: Do you know each other's like tendencies and feints and the like as well? You do. Oh, so this could cancel each other out, right?
1: Yes, totally.
0: Have you got any advantage over her in the way you play, do you think, if you can talk yourself up? And I know you players don't like doing it, but is there any area where maybe you might have the upper hand?
1: I'm hoping my explosiveness off the mark can kind of get her because she's good at defending, but I need to try and counteract that. So hopefully if I get the ball in a good place, I can try and, you know, do a little nip around her side.
0: So you need to be fed well, don't you? You're putting all the emphasis on the inside to go, hey, middle sorted out, distribute through the line and give me half a beat and I'm in.
1: Yeah, that's the goal.
0: All right. I'm sorry to try and tell you how to play and think. I just can't help myself, you know. That's what us fanboys do, right?
1: It's okay. Any help is much appreciated.
0: And anything else we need to know about this fixture?
1: It's obviously a battle of staying in the top six. So Knights being fourth, us being fifth, on points differential. I think, you know, if we want to maintain a good position, we've got still the Roosters and the Broncos to play who are absolutely on fire. But if we want to put ourselves in good contention, we not only have to win, but we have to put some points on the board. So it's going to be a tough one. It's going to be a grind. Hopefully we can stay in it for the whole 70 minutes, but I'm telling you now, it's going to be one to remember.
0: And I'm looking forward to sticking it in my memory banks. Stacey Walker, always a pleasure. Thanks so much for your time. You go hard or go home.
1: Thank you. That's it. I will.
0: Good to hear. Oh, you're such an ebullient character. God, I love you. Stacey Walker, Warriors v Knights. That's the Women's NRL FMG Stadium in Te Waikato. Watch it tonight on Sky Sports 2 from 7:15. You want some thoughts on the Wires from last night? I've got a few of them for you. They're coming up next here on the All Sport Breakfast on Newstalk ZB.
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1: The Warriors. Scene set, questions answered. Last night, the Warriors stood up to be counted, and they were. All week on air, I've been speaking my truth. If the Warriors couldn't beat Penrith at Mount Smart, they didn't deserve to be in the NRL title conversation. They do now. They do so on the back of some outstanding contributions. That of the returning half, Luke Metcalf, and the newfound centre staple, Leka Halasima. Luke's return showed what this team had been missing. And with all due respect to Martin and Boyd, Metcalf brings to the halves attributes not consistently displayed by the former two. This is not to throw shade at the other two sevens, who in their own right have provided a lot for the fans to celebrate. But there was a magic on display last night. Luke had the force with him. From a player who had spent so long on the bench, his backside was burning a hole in the pine, he did enough to secure his role for the duration of the season, whilst simultaneously giving Webster a guilt headache about that selection. He can't not right now. And Halasima, Leka the centre, as we'll call him now, continues to excite and surprise in the role he has surely made his own. Sure, the game tightened toward the end. It wasn't easy, but the Warriors importantly did enough to hold off a resurgent and threatening Penrith side. You know, after that, it might actually be our... I'm not going to say it yet, and that'll do. Darcy. 7:29, this is the All Sport Breakfast on News Talk ZB. Up shortly, we've got Clay Wilson joining us for the latest in sports news headlines. I'll have talk about the basketball too. We've got the final of Sal's NBL. It's a repeat of last year's final, but in a different location. We go to Southland skipper Sam Timmins as they take on the Saints in the decider of our National Hoops competition. This is News Talk ZB. It's 7:30.
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1: A scratchy first outing for the All Blacks to open their greatest rivalry tour of South Africa. They've needed a late surge to shake off the Stormers, scoring four tries in the final 15 minutes for a flattering 38-21 scoreline in Cape Town. The match was locked at 14-all for much of the second half. An impressive return to the Warriors lineup for Luke Metcalf in League's NRL. Making his first appearance since their round 5 loss to the Sharks 4 months ago, the halfbacks helped power the Warriors to a 28-12 win over the table-topping Panthers. The Roosters, meanwhile, have gone equal top of the competition with the Panthers after a narrow come-from-behind 20-18 win over the Bulldogs in Sydney. The Norwegian Football Federation are calling for FIFA President Gianni Infantino to resign. The move goes a step further than England, Wales, Croatia and Albania, who have withdrawn support for the embattled boss of the sport's governing body. In contrast, though, Argentina and Mexico have expressed their support for Infantino. And 2024 champion Kasia Niewiedema-Finney has taken the lead of cycling's Tour de France Femme with two stages to race. The Polish riders won stage 7 to the top of the famous Mount Ventoux climb to claim the yellow jersey and a 15-second overall buffer. Kiwi Niamh Fisher-Black finished 14th on the stage.
2: Thanks for that, Clay. We've reached the grand final of the NZNBL after a very competitive season. The Southland Sharks are set to host the Wellington Saints tomorrow afternoon for all of the marbles at the ILT Stadium in Invercargill. Sam Timmins, the captain of the Sharks, and he joins us now. Morning, Sam. Look, I'm not trying to be rude, but I don't think many people would have picked the finalists when you look at last weekend's semi-finalists, right? I mean, you'll disagree because you knew you were good. But you know what I'm saying, right?
3: Yeah, for sure. I mean, obviously it feels a little bit like it was destined, the rematch from last year, but down on our turf this time. So, obviously Tua Tata didn't put on a performance that was like anything like the team that they'd been all year, and we were able to squeak away with one from the Rams. So regardless of how we got here, it's the rematch.
2: And that means a lot because there's vengeance on the mind of everybody. Although, is it a case of vengeance from one team, or you just put that to one side and go, this is a game on its own. Who cares what happened last year?
3: Oh, it's impossible to separate last year, even though that, you know, there's quite a lot of continuity on both sides, but there's also a lot of new faces. So, like, they're very different teams, but obviously there's a little bit of that lingering around that's part of it as well.
2: Bit of niggle? Do you guys get a bit lippy? Of course you do, on the court.
3: Oh, it's always how it works, especially when, the Saints are a chippy squad. They got a lot of competitors, and so do we. So it's bound to get going.
2: So you've got to forget about last week. I mean, you'll take what you can out of it, but what do you need to reapply? What was the bad out of the Rams game last week? What was the good?
3: Man, I think part of it was, you know, obviously Taylor Britt for them was out. Jack Andrew has a little bit of a whatever he had going on. So they threw kind of a different lineup and some different coverages at us than what we were expecting. And we probably didn't do a good enough job adjusting to their adjustments. They obviously we started off well, and then they kind of switched it up a little bit. And I think really the only takeaway is we just got to be assess the situation better, be in control of the flow of the game a lot better, and not let it get away on us. And if we do, build up a lead to make sure we hang on to it.
2: How are you going manpower wise? Did you lose anybody through the week through injury at all? Or
3: what sort of information are you fishing here for, Matt?
2: Information. I'm the media.
3: And I'm going to remain tight-lipped about it, aren't I?
2: Oh, so you are. You do have some issues. Right. They'll be listening. No. They'll go through it, we'd like to think. You'd expect a massive crowd. I don't know if there's a crowd in the deep south that isn't crazy about their sport. It's something about the water down there, or maybe it's the air off the Antarctica. I'm not entirely sure.
3: I think it's just special for the community because there's never been a home final down here before, you know. So it's there's just excitement brewing around. Like, we can't go get a coffee somewhere or go grab food anywhere without, you know, someone wishing us luck and saying, you know, we'll be there Sunday, all the best. So it's a big thing for a small town, and everyone's buzzing, and it's going to be awesome.
2: Well, it's not only that. You look at what the Nepal team do as well. It's just as impressive. You've got a crazy, reckless fan base down there that really get behind the squad. And

0: Yeah, possibly it is a small town, but you've got that wonderful feeling of huge support and you can't escape it.
1: 100%. And that's like, it, you know, it is a place that punches above its population sporting-wise. And, you know, we've got three elite sporting teams down here. And so there is a little bit of the fans that are used to having success historically. So it's good that we've been able to kind of bring, especially the Sharks, back to the level that it has been historically in its club. The Sharks have historically been a great club. Had a little bit of a few down years after COVID, but no, it's a place that is built to accommodate elite sport.
0: You enjoy carrying this on your shoulders as the skipper, your cap, you're comfortable, you're happy in that space, Sam?
1: It's a good group of guys to lead, to be honest. Like, we've got a lot of different dudes and everyone kind of goes about their business in their own way. But that's kind of what's easy about it, is that everyone's kind of accommodating, and we've been with each other for the most part 2 years now. So everyone knows what to expect from one another, and we know how to show up and bring it on game day. So no, it's an easy group to be in charge of from a captain's perspective.
0: You've got a personal mantra at all ahead of big games like this? Is there anything you follow? There's a superstition at all? How do you prep for such an important event like this, Sam?
1: Yeah, it's an interesting question. Like, no necessary rituals per se, but I just try and I try not to let the moment get bigger than it is, but at the same time, you know, appreciate it for what it is. So it's a there's a balance there.
0: Well, I'll leave you with this. I had a chat with the new coach of the Breakers. Very interesting character he is indeed. And Gordie Herbert said to me, "Don't let the pressure overcome the pleasure of the event." How good's that?
1: I like that. I think that may have had something to do with why he was able to win a world championship with Germany.
0: Well, that's it. You listen to the guy, won't you? You're really looking forward to the start of that season. But more importantly, you got a big game to play tomorrow. Get there. Get the job done. I want to hear the fans roaring from the deep south on that icy blast up from the Antarctica. Sam Timmins, always a pleasure, mate. Thanks for your time.
1: Right. Cheers, mate.
0: Awesome, Sam. Wishing you the best. Always good to chat ball with you. Coming up next, our Australian correspondent, Mr. Jim Dolan. This is News Talk ZB on the All Sport Breakfast.
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0: This is the All Sport Breakfast on News Talk at ZB. Better late than never. Always good to talk to you, Jim. I think this is the only time we haven't run to schedule ever. Thanks very much for enduring. I trust you're well. And you're going to tell us all about the NRL, which is heading west, which is what exactly Penrith did last night. They went west and they lost. Enough about that. Let's talk about the West Coast.
1: Great performance last night. Yes, good morning, Darcy. This weekend, the Storm are in Perth to play Manly. Now, they can't make the finals of Storm, which has upset the coach a little bit, Craig Bellamy. And he said his grandkids have got lots of teddies. He might have to take it out on one of their child toys.
0: Oh, that's cruel. That come on. That's a mean old man thing to say. Mr. Bick.
1: And, of course, he doesn't want to go out like that, so he's confirmed he'll coach on next season and says that will be his last. The intrigue in Perth this weekend is Cameron Munster, who will have every move watched. He's expected to meet with Mal Meninga and the Bears. He's potentially going to become the marquee man for when they enter the competition. Says nothing's going to happen this weekend, but, geez, when you're in Perth, it's quite easy to have a look at things.
0: It's strange. And I accidentally said Bennett instead of Bellamy. I mistook one grumpy old man for another. I can't help myself. It's understandable. Are they still

0: going with the bears? Why can't they just call them the quokkas? Because, you know, that's the wildlife out west. The bears, it's a different team, right?
1: It's the North Sydney tie-in. They released the home jersey yesterday. They've got $6 million worth of sponsorship a year on it already. So clearly people associate with the bears.
0: Yeah, I think all of that sponsorship was just the cash converters across the front of the jumper, wasn't it?
1: No, there's other sponsors.
0: Oh, my Lord. How big was that? But it's red and black, so it's got Canterbury about it, which is what the Warriors did last night. They wore the red and black, and it worked really, really well for them. Hey, away from the NRL, they've gone west. Wallabies, though, they're going north.
1: Yeah, Isaac Henry's in line to become Wallaby number 999 tonight. Skipper Harry Wilson is thrilled that his Queensland teammate finally gets a chance to play at 27 after years of injury and frustration. In what can only be described as an unusual warm-up, Wilson has also shocked plenty when he declared Quade Cooper would physically be able to cope with playing in the Rugby World Cup next year. Just throwing that out there. Despite the fact Cooper is 38 and doesn't have a contract to play anywhere next year, Wilson says his experience, skill and knowledge would be invaluable. He's been helping the Wallabies this week, giving them some inside tips on the Japanese players and how to deal with the expected 35-degree temperature at kickoff tonight in Osaka. And if you're thinking it's unusual that a Wallabies test and Eddie Jones hasn't got under the skin of the Wallabies, at which he is so adept at doing, well, he saved the best till last. He's obviously still friends with Les Kiss, who's a disciple of his, because he hasn't had a crack at Les at all. But he has thrown out there in the last 24 hours that the NRL should perhaps base a team in Japan, and Eddie's just the man to coach them.
0: Wow. What about Checker? I mean, what's actually happening? Is he coming back from rugby to league or league to rugby? Other way around. I don't know what goes on in the coaching world of those Australian coaches.
1: He's got a coach at the World Cup. Then he's got a coach. He's perhaps going to the Waratahs. He's interested. He's up for anything. He's mentioned as part of the St. George coaching chances. So, yeah, he's a man of many codes.
0: Indeed he is. Many faces, I'd suggest. Hey, let's move on to our final subject. You've got some young cricketers that are making a few waves, which is nice to hear for you.
1: Yeah. Travis Head named Alan Border medalist last night, back-to-back. But there's a test series starts next week, Australia versus Bangladesh in Darwin and Mackay. The Bangladeshis have arrived. Their warm-up match not going the way they might like, because Teague Wiley, he's a young bloke who probably won't get a second crack at the Bangladeshis. They're still 73 from making Australia bat again, and they're two down heading to the final day of the tour match in Darwin. This 22-year-old Wiley, he's got the tongues wagging with his match high, 130, already a Sheffield Shield winner with Western Australia, the youngest Shield centurion since Ricky Ponting, and stamped his name for higher honours when he played very, very well for the under-19s at the World Cup. While we also have an off-spinner, Corey Rocchia Trioli, that's going to be one to wrap your tongue around in years to come. He's seen as the future replacement for Nathan Lyon. He will be very keen to bowl today because he took 6 wickets on the first day against Bangladesh. So 2 to watch out for, and I've still got to practice saying Rocky Gioli.
0: That's good. I'll attempt it as well, but he probably won't play for Australia for at least 6 months. I've got that long not to mess it up. And on that, Jim Dolan, thank you very much for your patience. We look to be catching up again at a similar time next week on the All Sport Breakfast. Jim, thanks for your time. You look after yourself.
1: Don't sweat it. I'll still make my tea time.
0: It's good. It's the main thing. Very important. Cups of tea for gentlemen of our age. It is 8 minutes to 8. Coming up is the latest in sports news and weather. Well, at the top of the hour, up after that, we're going to catch up with the All Blacks. We'll be talking with Tana Umanga, defensive, the assistant coach of the All Blacks, after their first up win in the greatest tour, the rivalry tour that they are on. Tana Umanga, up after the news. This is News Talk ZB.
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7: 7:54 has been some pretty cool sport in the last 24, none more so than what happened last night. The Warriors pulled off one of their greatest victories. You have to say that, right? They took down top of the table Panthers 28-12, Mount Smart Stadium. Yeah. They pitched a first half shutout, relentless defence. Leka Alasima threatening every time he touched the ball, and Luke Metcalf steering the ship with ease on his return to first grade. Aaron Clark, Metcalf, Chanel Harris-DeVita all crossed to take an 18-zip halftime lead. The Waz opened the second with another try to Chancellor Klokstad to extend the lead to 22-0. But in the 68th minute it was, the Panthers began their surge. They scored two quick tries to reduce the deficit to 22-12. Uh-oh, squeaky bum time. They looked to have scored again to set up a photo finish, but it was pulled back for offside. The Warriors then capped off the game with a last-ditch try to that man, Luke Metcalf.
8: He wants one last hit up. There's the full-time siren. The crowd is going bananas. A very happy coach's box. And the Warriors have won this top-of-the-table clash, this match of the round. They have beaten the Penrith Panthers here in Auckland, 28 points to 12.
7: And they did it with a haka for the first time in, what, three decades, which was super cool, and with possibly the best jersey I've seen the Warriors in some time. Fine, take my money. Waikato have prevailed in a high-scoring thriller. 38-32, they beat the Taranaki Hardcore in the NPC at Stadium Taranaki last night. Wasn't all super smooth, though. Taranaki took an early lead, 12-5, but a surge in the final 10 minutes of the first half saw the Waikasians score three tries and take a 26-12 lead into the sheds. That period proved decisive in the context of the match as they traded tries throughout March of the second half. A couple of late tries and a penalty made the score more respectable for Taranaki, with the late penalty securing an all-important bonus point.
9: Kicks it up, through, and it's full time here at Stadium Taranaki, and that great rivalry within this Chiefs region has been won by Waikato by 38 points to 32.
7: NPC action for you all there. This is the All Sport Breakfast on News Talk ZB. New sport and weather next up after that. Tana Umanga reflecting on the first up game of the All Blacks taking on the Stormers. That's next on News Talk.
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9: It's 8 o'clock, I'm Kalia Strong. An Auckland businessman wanted on COVID-19 wage subsidy fraud has evaded an active arrest warrant for more than 3 years. Joey Dwyer reports.
10: Timothy Bollett is facing 17 charges over claims more than $220,000 in wage subsidies were dishonestly obtained in 2020. The 58-year-old is believed to be living in Queensland. In a separate issue, a company he directed also owes more than $400,000 on a Callaghan Innovation loan.
9: The Ministry of Social Development is prosecuting the fraud case, while MB says it's launched its claim with the company's liquidators. A law professor says the Pacific failing to reach a consensus on China test-firing a nuclear-capable missile into the region goes against all our interests. A joint statement condemning Beijing's launch was put forward at a meeting of Pacific leaders in Fiji, but was blocked by two countries, understood to be Nauru and Kiribati. Waikato University's Alex Gillespie says this should be a basic consideration and reflects growing influence from outsiders.
11: Nothing is more threatening to the Pacific and humanity and all than nuclear weapons and the risk that they present. And so it's terrible that they can't get a common voice on this.
9: A community in Thailand has been left shocked after a teenager shot his grandparents, then opened fire at a school near the capital, Bangkok. Seven are dead, including five teachers, after the 14-year-old went on a shooting spree, with Thailand's prime minister saying the attack was well-planned and the deadliest shooting in years. CNN correspondent Ivan Watson says it appears the accused had access to a firearm from inside his grandparents' home.
12: Police went to the 14-year-old alleged shooter's home. That's where they discovered his grandparents had been shot dead.
9: The National Party will release its list for the 2026 election today. The positions of several high-profile MPs, including Chris Bishop and Paul Goldsmith, will be closely watched. Depending on how many electorates National retains at the election, there could be a limited number of spots in Parliament available to candidates. Under National's constitution, the first two positions on the party list are given to the leader and deputy leader. A reminder that solar energy can't solve all our energy problems, but should be incorporated more. The warning comes as this week's cold snap pushes electricity demand towards record levels, and the government looks at making rooftop solar more accessible. Victoria University Professor of Sustainable Energy Systems, Alan Brent, says solar on its own has challenges because it's so variable and often supplies electricity outside of peak periods. But he says it can be beneficial when complementing other technology.
13: And so if we had a larger number of these distributed solar and battery systems, we would just shave off the peaks, as they call it.
9: Eagle-eyed volunteers have gathered at hundreds of wetlands, estuaries and lakes to paint a picture of the country's shoveler duck population. Led by Fish and Game officers, they braved the cold across 300 sites, tracking any change in the bird's population. Fish and Game Chief Operating Officer Richie Cosgrove says the nationwide count happens for one day only to stop the highly mobile species from being counted more than once.
14: Population monitoring is one of our key core functions. You can't enable a harvest or set a bag limit unless you've been monitoring your population.
15: To Newstalk ZB Sport. A scratchy first outing for the All Blacks to open their tour of South Africa. They've needed a late surge to shake off the Stormers for a flattering 38-21 win in Cape Town. The match was locked at 14-all before the All Blacks scored four tries in the final 15 minutes as the visitors finally tired. Coach Dave Rennie says they weren't surprised by what the Stormers threw at them.
16: We knew they'd come at us with their set piece, and we expect a lot of aerial sort of attacks, and again, we probably didn't deal with that as well as we wanted. And it's just got to try and pick up scraps there because they're invariably trying to just get up and tip it back as opposed to catch it. So, yeah, I mean, they're all things that we expected.
15: Captain for the day, Patrick Tuipulotu, says it was good to be back playing against a South African franchise side.
17: That's what they did. They put a lot of pressure on us. We made a lot of mistakes tonight, and a lot of the messaging was around trying to keep our discipline as well as trying to play, keep the ball in hand. But then credit to the Stormers where they managed to test our discipline, get a lot of penalties, end up in our half and make us defend quite a bit.
15: The All Blacks next faced the Sharks in Durban on Wednesday. Andrew Webster has spotlighted Leka Halasima's efforts in the Warriors' 28-12 win over the table-topping Panthers in League's NRL. The young tearaway clocked 241 run metres and 9 tackle busts as he again started in the centres. Webster says Halasima's form, fearless approach to the game and continued willingness to get better makes him nearly undroppable right now.
18: Mate, he's hard to handle. He makes it hard for the opposition. I thought he was really good tonight. He's the type of guy that will realise that he's got things to work on. He'll come to us with that, and that's the best part about Lekker is he wants to get better, but at the same time he can do stuff that people can't.
15: Meanwhile, the Roosters have gone equal top alongside the Panthers after a second half comeback helped them to a narrow 20-18 win over the Bulldogs in Sydney. The Roosters move level on 36 points with Penrith. The Warriors are one win back in third, with the fourth-placed Sharks able to join them if they can win away to the Dragons tomorrow. NRL coverage with Pit Stop. Save up to $100 with this month's break special. I'm Clay Wilson. That's Newstalk ZB News and Sport with Sanderson Vitamins from Woolworths Pharmacies around New Zealand. 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
19: Next service forecast for all of Aotearoa. Northland to Taranaki, including Coromandel, Taupo and Taumarunui, cloudy with isolated showers. Bay of Plenty, Gisborne to Wairarapa, it's fine with morning frosts. And Whanganui, Taihapea to Wellington, it's cloudy, isolated showers clearing the Savo. Nelson and Marlborough, rain easing to showers. Buller, Grey and Westland, periods of heavy rain. And Canterbury, Otago and Southland, it's fine at first, rain developing later. Fieldland, heavy showers and possible morning thunderstorms. And now to the Chatham Islands, early showers clearing.
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21: Morning up. All Sport Breakfast here on Newstalk ZB. I'm Darcy Waldegrave here for the next hour. Welcome back into the show. Later in the hour, we're going to be joined by Sonia Bompastor. She is a former French international and now the head coach of the Chelsea women's football side, who are gearing up for a big clash this afternoon against an Auckland FC Invitational side at Eden Park. It's part of their pre-season preparation. That's Chelsea, not Auckland FC. But first, an hour ago, the first match of the greatest rivalry tour between the All Blacks and the Stormers wrapped up, with the All Blacks running out 38-21 victors, despite being a match which I wouldn't really describe as pretty. I'll call it now. Actually, it was ugly. We head over now, though, to South Africa, where Tana Umanga is standing by to tell us what he thinks of the clash. He's more important what he thinks than me, but hey, morning, Tana. Bit scratchy, eh? Bit clunky first up exchange. Oh, I don't think you can argue with that one, but you got the victory.

0: Yeah, I suppose that's the key thing. Yeah, like you said, it was clunky, and I think everyone expected it to be clunky. A few guys that haven't played rugby in a while, so you've got new combinations, but, you know, we got there in the end, and I think the key thing for us and, you know, what we're pleased with is we just stuck at it. When we were out there, you know, obviously under the pump when we were down to 13, and, you know, we're finding it hard to find our feet. Just resilience to stay in the fight with, you know, what we'd been practicing all week. We knew it was going to be like that. We've had a few boys and the coaching staff that have had tours like this, and, you know, we talked to the 96 team come and spoke to us around how tough it is when you get over here, and I think everything that we were told and what we kind of thought was going to happened to us today.
1: Real guidelines around the rest of the tour. Are you thinking that maybe what the Storm has provided, you're going to see a lot more of right the way through the next seven games over the next 6 weeks?
0: Oh, look, I think there's going to be different variations and versions of what happened today. You know, I think also the Stormers, you know, they had a plan in place and they played to that plan very well. But also they chanced their arm when they could. But as we know, you know, they want to roll up their sleeves and attack us at set piece. And so, you know, we've probably, something that we can just keep working on as we go throughout this tour. And, you know, the key thing for us is that we don't have much time between games. So we've got to learn those lessons quickly.
1: You do. And, of course, you'll be recycling around more players for the next game on Wednesday. You probably can't tell me now, but how many of these players will back up and how many not? You've got a big squad, Tana.
0: Yeah. Oh, look, you're right. I probably can't divulge that stuff because we don't really know ourselves. You know, it's a case of seeing who gets through this game. You know, we've already picked up a couple of injuries and some scrapes, so you know, once we get the lay of the land tomorrow morning and we have a look at what's happening there, then we'll have to make some decisions.
1: The pace of the game was upsetting, I think, from a fan's point of view. There was a lot of time spent, you know, with the referee whistling and the TMO and everybody else. Hard to get used to that slowed up pace when you consider the speed at which the All Blacks have been playing so far under Rennie and yourself?
0: Yeah, again, you know, this is what we talked about. Coming over here, we knew that this would happen, and you know, we've just got to have faith in the officials that they're going to keep speeding the game up, because that's what we want to do, that's what people want to see, but it's just not what they're getting, and it's not through a lack of effort from, I think, the teams, from us especially, but you know, that's out of our hands, and again, that's something that you know, the people in the middle have to decide what's important to them and, you know, what's important for our game.
1: Tana, thanks very much for joining us. I've got to look at what shone, though. I can't be too negative. Out of the entire game, who stood out to you? Is there anyone that you really encapsulated what you wanted to do for this so-called second-string team?
0: Oh, look, we don't have a second-string team. You know, it's just the All Blacks. You know, and that's who, you know, wore the jersey today, and I thought they did themselves proud, as well as the jersey proud and our nation proud. Look, I don't think you can go too far past Anton Leonard Brown. I thought he was exceptional today. Obviously, had a bit of a rest for 10 minutes and was big all throughout the game. I think Anton Signer played well. I thought our loose trio were busy. Peter Larkai and Simon Parker. And I thought, you know, our debutantes that came on, I thought they, you know, they came on and they really added something, both Siali Lawaki and Josh Jacob. But, you know, look, in the end, it's a team effort, but those, I think, you know, to mention those guys, I thought I was really, really happy for those players. To get that the kind of forms they got out there today.
1: She's all on. The greatest rivalry tour is go. Tana, thanks very much for taking the time to talk to us. Hugely appreciated. Now get in there and pull that performance apart. We'll catch up again soon. You go well.
0: No worries. Cheers, Darcy.
1: Thank you, Tana. Always great to catch up. So

0: seen after the game as well. Really appreciate that. Looking forward to more of this. There's plenty to come. 5 o'clock on Wednesday morning, up against the Sharks. That's the second of these eight fixtures over 6 weeks in the Greatest Rivalry Tour. We will be there live and free through Elliot Smith, News Talk ZB, and iHeart Radio. Make sure you get amongst. And it looks like Martin Manu is going to be rocking up for the Sharks as well, playing his ex-team, the All Blacks. That is fascinating. Enough already. Let's move forward. Coming up shortly, Motoponi joins us as we look back at what was a fascinating exchange and a wonderful evening's entertainment as the Wahs beat the Panthers. That's coming up next here on News Talk ZB.
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0: 8:16 on the All Sport Breakfast, celebrating last night's game because it's worth celebrating. Motoponi joins the program to look back at a pulsating 80 minutes on the park at Mount Smart. I think they deserve to be in the conversation now for the premiership. Do they not, Motu? And welcome to the show.
23: Good morning, Das. I think last night's win was another, you know, season statement from the Warriors, and they certainly showed they can foot it with the best. And you know, last night was just an amazing game, and you know, set up nicely by the just that awesome haka that the boys performed pre-game, and then their performance just really took off from there. Especially the intensity early on in the game, that was just that was finals intensity from the Warriors.
0: Yeah, intent is huge in most sport, but the way they like kick that game off, they put their feet on the throats of Penrith very early and carried on. I think that shocked the Panthers. They knew they were going to come out hard, but that hard?
23: Yeah, and I think that's something that the Panthers have got used to. You know, when you're a successful side, you know, every game that their teams play against the Panthers, they know they have to be at their best because they haven't won so many competitions, you know,

0: by luck or fluke. So, you know, the Panthers would have been expecting that. But I think the thing that they couldn't match it with the Warriors was just how long the Warriors were able to hold that intensity. It took 65 minutes of that game for the Panthers to get a sniff of the game. And, you know, that was just, yeah, it was just a wonderful sight as a Warriors fan just to see the team just be able to take it to the best team, arguably, over the last few years.
1: The offensive side was fantastic. Defensively, toward the end, I think enough, even though there were some interesting refereeing decisions which slowed the Panthers down, they did enough to repel this team that always comes home on the back of a wave. So I think that's even more worth applauding than the offensive efforts, the fact that they kept them locked out in that last 15 minutes.
0: Yeah, and that was one of the noticeable things from watching the game, Darcy. It was just, you know, the Warriors defensively were so intense and aggressive, but also with the ball in hand, they had the same mindset. You know, they wanted to win every collision, you know, whether they were tackling, you know, the Panthers players or running with the ball. And, you know, when you look at the stats last night, the Warriors ran for 400 metres more than the Panthers side. And only one Panthers forward ran for over 100 metres, which, in contrast, we had two Warriors forwards, Eddie Toyava-Eremia and also Tana Stowers-Smith. They ran for more metres than any of the Panthers forwards off the bench, which tells you that there was also no let-up when the bench players came on for the Warriors.
1: Yeah, it says a lot about both those two characters. Eremia, he's so good last weekend, and Stowers-Smith just grows another leg every time he rolls on. But let's talk about the elephant in the room. Metcalf comes back, and Metcalf makes a statement, and they can't drop him now, can they, surely?
0: Well, it's a nice headache for the coach to be in. And you know, Tomita, you know, had a wonderful game last week against the Titans. And I think that's the, you know, the thing you've got to give the Warriors credit for, you know, with starting at the top with the owner, you know, Mark Robinson, and then Cameron George and Andrew Webster. And also the senior playing group at the Warriors, the James Fisher-Harris, Mitch Barnett, you know, Chance Nickel-Klockstad. You know, those individuals have really set up an environment where, you know, performance and also being ready for your opportunity. You know, we've seen it with Chance in recent weeks, where Chance has come in after not playing in his preferred position at fullback, and he's really elevated, you know, his game, but also the team's game. You know, Leka needed to get some minutes under his belt in order to, you know, approach the finals with a bit of match fitness and confidence. And now Metcalf has just came in and done the same thing last night. So he was, you know, had a wonderful game. And, you know, again, that was really set up by not only his forwards, but his back five, who got the Warriors set started, you know, amazing last night.
1: Leka the wrecker to Leka the centre. You can't take him out of that posse now, eh? A bit more room, a bit more go. And he makes every post to win it in the air, defensively, offensively. He's 20 years old. He's 20 years old, Motu.
0: Oh, you know, he, you know, by Leka's standards, compared to last year, you know, this year has been a bit stop-start for him. But, you know, he's starting to find his feet. And he showed last night, you know, one of his carries out of yardage really got the Warriors out of trouble, you know, yesterday. And, you know, he ran for almost 250 metres, which is, you know, which is massive. And just, you know, without some of the stats even, but just being able to have a player out there for the Warriors that you can throw the ball to, and, you know, you ask him to do something special when you're in trouble, you know, that's what Leka brings to this Warriors side.
1: One last thing for you, Motu. Tony, complete the sentence. It's our
0: year.
1: Oh, you had to. You had to curse it. You could have said, no, I'm not climbing into it. Motu, always a pleasure, mate. Thanks so much for your time. You have a cracking weekend, my friend.
0: Thank you. You too, mate.
1: Thank you very much for your time. It is 8:22. The Wires are next up in action next Saturday night, taking on the Broncos over there. It should be epic. Coming up next on the program, we're talking football. Sonia Bompastour, the coach of the Chelsea women's side, joins the program. This is News Talk's AB.
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9: It's News Talk ZB, 25 after 8. Football back at Eden Park. The women's game takes centre stage. This afternoon, the Auckland FC selection, it's an invitational team, take on the Chelsea women's football side. An epic game. Really looking forward to this. And we're joined now by head coach of the Chelsea women's side, Sonia Bompastor. Good morning to you.
10: Good morning.
9: Welcome to New Zealand. You've been here a couple of days now, but it all starts the action this afternoon at Eden Park. What's your primary focus been since you've got off the plane? Because it's a long way to travel for a couple of games. How do you get the team to recover, and what are you getting to focus on ahead of a fixture like this?
10: Yeah, I agree with you. It's a long way to come over here, but we are really excited. You know, for us and most of people, staff and players, it's the first time in this country. So we want to make sure we continue our pre-season, building up from what we started 2 weeks ago. And I think coming here, being able to play two games, one in New Zealand, I think it's obviously good. We want to make sure we progress in our preparation and we are ready to play some really important games in the future.
9: So primarily you want to get back over to England with everybody on board and no injuries, but you can't really focus on that, can you? You've got to focus on something else. What's your main drive? What do you want to walk away from after this tour?
10: I think we always focus on performing at our best level. I think that's the main objective when you play for a club like Chelsea, to make sure we provide to the players what they need to express the best version of themselves on the pitch. So that's how we want to work as a staff. We want to make sure we support the players the best way possible for them to be at their best. And I think we'll continue to do that in this few next days. I think the most important is for us, again, to build up in terms of physical aspects, but also prepare the team to be ready to perform at a really good level as soon as possible.
9: Earlier this year, you signed a quite a long extension to carry on coaching or managing Chelsea FC, the women's side. Significant contract, yeah?
10: Yeah, I think I'm really proud being the Chelsea manager. And yeah, I think it's a big responsibility, but I'm really happy to be able to manage such great players. And I think, yeah, that's important for me as well, to support the players the best way possible for them to, again, once again, to be the best version of themselves on the pitch.
9: I'm quite fascinated by the makeup of the team. I mean, this is pretty much what happens in English professional football. You've got a number of players from right across the globe. So coaching, managing a whole lot of different players from different backgrounds, different ethnicities and the like, is that a challenge or is that something you embrace? Because you've got French and German and Irish and Colombians and Japanese and the list goes on.
10: Yeah, I think I love it. Yeah, I embrace the challenge. I think having the opportunity to coach great players, but also people who are great people. I think, as you just mentioned, players coming from all over the world, having different cultures, and yeah, being able to put them all on the pitch and making sure we all perform as a team. I think, yeah, it's a great challenge you need to embrace. And yeah, I'm really excited for that. That's also why I really enjoy being a coach and trying to help as much as I can.
9: What's your philosophy behind managing and coaching football?
10: Again, I think I'm so passionate about football. I want to make sure I was myself a player. So as a manager, I want to make sure I try to help and support the players as much as possible. I think, yeah, my job is to make sure I provide as much clarity as possible on the pitch, off the pitch. And yeah, I put together a team who is able to perform at their best.
9: I spoke earlier with Katie McCabe and I said to her, so are we going to see some of your rock stars playing, some of the likes of the Jameses and the Walshes and the Cannons and so on and so forth? Because sometimes teams come over here and we don't get the best players on the pitch. And of course, she said to me, I can't answer that or leave that to the manager. So I'm giving it to you now. Are we going to see all the best players out there?
10: Yeah, yeah. Again, as I said, I think we have a great squad, a lot of quality on the pitch. My job is to make sure it's only the second game in the season. So make sure like I share minutes again for everyone to be ready to perform in the next important games we have. So yeah, the next game will be about that, getting minutes to everyone and making sure, yeah, everyone can perform on the pitch. So yeah, it's great to have such great players, as I just mentioned to you. And it's also a luxury for me to have headaches sometimes when I need to choose and pick the players to play the games.
9: Sonia, it's been a pleasure. Thanks so much for your time. Do enjoy yourself over here. Safe travels as well. Thank you.
10: Thank you so much.
9: And there you go, Sonia Bepon. I asked her how to pronounce her name, so I have got it right. Bompastour. She said, just say it with a French accent. You can't get it wrong. So I said, Sonia Bompastour. That is Chelsea FC manager. They're taking an Auckland FC women's invitational side 4 p.m. tomorrow at Eden Park in Auckland. You can either go there or watch it on TVNZ Plus. Still to come in the program, we've got the all-star panel on the all-sport breakfast. Taylor Johnson and Mike Thorpe are our guests as we look back at the big sports stories of the day. That is the plan, but up here and now, the sports news headlines with Clay Wilson. Good morning.
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19: All Blacks coach Dave Rennie is lamenting poor discipline after they needed a late surge to ensure a first-up victory in their tour of South Africa. They've eventually shaken off the Stormers 38-21 in Cape Town, but only after a four-try blitz in the final 15 minutes. The tourists gave away 16 penalties during the match and were down to 13 men in the first half after yellow cards to both Anton Leonard-Brown and Simon Parker. Andrew Webster has spotlighted Leka Halasima's efforts in the Warriors' 28-12 win over the table-topping Panthers in League's NRL. The young tearaway clocked 241 run metres and 9 tackle busts as he again started in the centres. Meanwhile, Penrith finally have company at the top of the ladder. The Roosters have gone equal on points after a come-from-behind 20-18 home win over the Bulldogs. The Norwegian Football Federation are calling for FIFA president Gianni Infantino to resign. Norwegian football president Lise Klaveness says there's no going back for the embattled boss of the sport's global governing body, who doesn't have the institutional trust required to govern stably. It comes following his aborted attempt to sell off stakes in the World Cup to private investors. And 2024 champion Kasia Niewiadoma-Fini has taken the lead of cycling's Tour de France Femme with two stages to race.
9: As Trump calls him, Johnny, Johnny Infantino, he's probably still trying to work out the sponsorship for the sword that he's going to fall on, but it hasn't quite come through yet, so he's not going to do it. Clay Wilson, thanks very much for that. This is News Talk ZB on the All Sport Breakfast, 8:35.
7: All Sport Breakfast, All-Star Panel.
9: The All-Star Panel is here, right here, right now. We're joined by Mike Thorpe. G'day, Mike, out of Christchurch. You good?
20: Good, Dust. Yep, hope you're well.
9: That's what I am. I was born well. Taylor Johnson, she is shining. I know this. Hey, Taylor, how are you?
21: Good morning. I'm good, thank you.
9: Wonderful to hear. Right, let's get things started. Of course, it's all about rugby and the Wild. It's all about rugby right now. Greatest rivalry opener. It's finished and got the victory. So how important was it for the ABs, Mike, to kick this tour off with a bang? But was it more of a whimper than a bang? She was a pretty average game of football.
20: It was a stonking start, though, wasn't it? You know, all those buzzwords that we've heard for the past sort of month to 6 weeks of brutality and optimism, I thought it had all of that. And then Carl Dixon. I'm not sure what Carl Dixon does professionally, but I certainly hope that he's not a paramedic, because what he does is the absolute opposite of CPR. He just sucks the life out of a game. And he did that from about the four-minute mark and didn't relent. But you know what? A win's a win. They'll find their victories in that. The set piece definitely looked like it needs some work, but, you know, you take it, right?
9: I think you do. I'm not sure. We had Tana Umanga on about half an hour ago, I suppose, shrugging his shoulders. But, Taylor, expectations are there's a wee bit of a blueprint there. Are we going to see this from all of the South African teams, the domestic ones and the national side, do you think?
21: Yeah, it was interesting, right? Because like James Parsons said on the coverage, it's not how we expected the Stormers to play, but we do have to remember that, you know, 15 of their starting team are actually in the Springboks. So I think they had to change their game plan. But I was pretty surprised at how vulnerable we were at set piece. You know, our scrum isn't necessarily as dominant as the box per se, but when you're coming up against the Stormers, who are a club side, and then even at the Moor, there are a lot of issues. And breakdown, I think, was another key area that you can see the Stormers really targeted, and we've struggled to combat. I mean, they won so many breakdown penalties, and I think the first one we won was by way of Leroy Carter, you know, a winger coming in to win a breakdown penalty. So, yeah, I think a lot of the other teams will take a look

0: at that and see how we reacted. But also, I think the test team will be, you know, significantly different.
1: But Taylor, is this easily solved, though? The players there, was it a case of they've not played together, there are no combinations, they weren't sure, the referee was blowing too hard? This can be solved, can't it?
0: Oh, absolutely. Like, it's not all doom and gloom. Like, we do need to remember that. We did get the win, and they'll review that game. And like Patrick said after, you know, it's good just to get that first win under their belts, and they'll review hard, as every rugby team does, and have a look at what they could have done better. But I think it is an easy fix. But going back to Mike's point around the match officials, like, it's so frustrating as a spectator, and especially someone who sits on the World Rugby Council. Like, we have these massive shape of the game meetings every year, sometimes twice a year, referees from all around the world, players, coaches, high performance managers, they're all supposed to be on the same page when it comes to refereeing. And we were not on the same page with this ref today. It's so frustrating that you invest so much money into getting on the same page and you're putting out performances like that.
1: Folded the page in half and wrote on the back of it, Mike.
2: Absolutely. I mean, we talk about rugby's greatest rivalry, and we delve into the history of that beautifully. You know, it was set up perfectly. Absolute marketing genius to get this underway. And then we see rugby's current rivalry of fans versus refs, and it was absolutely, you know, there for everyone to see. I think it was 62 minutes before we saw a scrum actually stay upright and the ball emerge from the number 8's feet. That's ridiculous. Why didn't he get that sorted from the absolute get-go? And then the TMO, he may as well have had the whistle. Should we rename them TMI? Because that's what we're getting.
1: There was that forward pass signaled by the TMO. I didn't think that actually was his right to do so. I thought they could only do that if it was an incident of foul play. But, you know, it happens to the best of it. In fact, when we played the Springboks in a test match a number of years ago, I think it was a World Cup final, same stuff happened. Someone else was whistling the game. The more they change, the more they stay the same. Hey, let's carry on with rugby, Taylor. Dupes Kariffi, if you use his nickname, is in the 12 jersey. It is injury enforced. But this mongrel hybrid concept, has it got legs? Is it the way of the future? And do you maybe see Dupes this afternoon pulling a lecker and just tearing through the middle of everybody? It's a different code, but, mate, he's the same kind of strength and size.
0: I think the thinking there is not necessarily about building him into a hybrid, but just wanting the best players out on the park, right? Because they do have injuries. They do have people not available. And it's a fact of, do you bring someone up who's maybe played no NPC rugby, or do you put someone who you know is a genuine athlete? I see him playing the way Tava Tavanawai plays, right? Like, those two are very similar body types, very similar skill sets. I see him having a blinder, like Tava Tavanawai, bashing through the middle. But one thing I am a little bit worried about is, defensively, the midfield is the hardest place to defend. 12 or 13, more so 13, but 12, you know, a lot of the rest of the back line determine their defence on if you shoot up or if you hold back. And so a lot of the onus actually falls on him in terms of the way that the defence is set. So I think that might be an area that might be difficult. Not the one-on-one tackles, but more so just how he reads the game at 12, obviously not having played there. But I like it. And we were joking in our little Sky Sports breakdown chat. We're like, when Billy Proctor went down, we're like, oh my gosh, who's the next midfielder? Who's the next cab off the rank? And then someone joked, hey, after this weekend, it could be Duplessis. I don't think we get that far. I don't think that's going to happen just yet. But I'm excited to see him play. I think defensively, it's just a really hard ask for someone to get thrown in there.
1: Yeah, and he's not, Mike Thorpe, got like guys in the last shower playing opposite. He's got to deal with Peter Aki and Xavi Taylor. So they're going to be like licking their lips at this one, aren't they?
2: Yeah, but so will he be, right? Because that's the sort of player he is. You throw a challenge at him and he will absolutely pick it up. I can't wait to see this, just to see how he responds. And I'm not surprised that it has happened, because the game of rugby is not sort of set roles and set parts of the field. You have to be able to do everything right across that back line. So it's not surprising that we're seeing 7s and 12s and 13s and even 14 sort of swapping shirts. Can't wait for it. It's definitely added some extra spice to that game today too.
1: And the beauty of this, it's at Western Springs, and it's where the old man, Jack, used to play all of his games for the Ponsonby Ponies. So it's got that added extra bit of history tied in. And I believe there's 10,000 people going to turn up to watch that game, which is pretty damn cool, I got to say. Hey, Taylor and Mike, thanks for this. We'll be back shortly.

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6: All-star panel continues, and it continues with our guests Mike Thorpe and Taylor Johnson. Mike, the Wahs last night. I was going to mention the all-black jersey in this opening tour game. I love it because they got rid of that ridiculous big white collar that looked like they just walked off the Mayfair and were about to set sail through America. They've gassed that. But how good was the red and black that the Warriors were wearing last night? That was outstanding.
7: Absolutely outstanding jersey. And they've just got form, haven't they? The stuff that Louis Brown did with them a few weeks ago with the Christchurch jersey, Ko Tahi Tanga. They're releasing marketing genius after marketing genius. Well done to them. And how could they not put out that performance last night after wearing that jersey and performing the haka at the start? It just had to happen. And it did. What an opening 40 it was. It was the statement they needed to make after the run of games that they've had recently, where it sort of started and started again against Gold Coast last week. But this is absolutely the statement that they needed to make in the run into the finals and then beyond that. So
6: yeah, huge
7: absolutely
6: statement.
7: Delighted for them.
6: And that's what it was, Taylor. Like, I've been rabbiting on to anyone who'd listened this week. If they can't beat Penrith Panthers at home at this stage in the competition, they don't deserve to be in the conversation when it comes to the premiership. Well, I got shut up, didn't I?
8: Oh, look, it's really awesome to see the Warriors do well in it. And I've said to you, if I'm not someone that watches a whole lot of rugby league, but I did watch some of the game last night at a bar with some friends. And you can't help but just feel excited for this team and see the camaraderie and see some of those standout players. And, you know, there's always this chat around rugby union versus rugby league. And look, my husband coaches the first 15 team and the Auckland 1A who's got their semi-final this week. And all the, you know, all their players are named after rugby league players because they're so engulfed in watching the Warriors. You know, it's just, they are really taking us by storm. And I know everyone says, is it our year? Is it our year? Well, I really hope it is, you know. And instead of drinks, I don't know. But, I think they've got some manpower to do it, and they've got the crowd to get behind them too.
6: Yeah, the energy in that stadium, I think one, it will actually combust. In the finals, they have a final game there. The whole place is going to explode with all the joy and love and ferocity that comes out of the fans. Mike, I had Motutoni on before and I asked him to complete the sentence and he may have cursed it, but I think Taylor's already done it, but I'll do it to you. Mike, it's our
7: decade, mate. We're going to dominate. Forget about this year.
6: That's what I like. Yeah, just go one on and up. No, really, really exciting. And, of course, we've got the Broncos in Brisbane next weekend, which essentially is a home game for us anyway, right?
7: Absolutely it is. And they go to that game not only with momentum of that great win, but also the way they did it. Now, you can talk about who the Panthers didn't have, which is, you know, Edwards at the back, McLean, Cogger ruled out late, and Mitch Kenny, who's, I think, just about back, the hooker. But it was the forward pack that the Wahs beat up last night. And that is a very good forward pack led by Moses Leota. They bashed them in that first half.

0: that's what set the victory up. So that's the sort of thing that they will definitely take to Brisbane, and they'll need it against Payne Haas and co. But wow, I definitely, as you can tell with a decade call, a dynasty on the way, I think they have made a massive step towards playing deep into the finals.
1: We are celebrating, and we should, but celebration, is it going to be in Wellington or is it going to be in Invercargill, Taylor Johnson? Sales NBL, our National Basketball League competition, it winds up with a repeat of last year's final, slightly different venue. And I think that, and I talked to Sam Timmons about this before, I don't know if many people thought that actually these would be the finalist when you look at the quality of the two, but the Tuatara had an absolute nightmare and the Rams just got done.
2: It's funny, right? Because obviously when we're trying to schedule who's going where, we're like, no, we won't be in Invercargill because Tuatara is first seed, Rams are second, either one of them will win. And then obviously both of them went down in the semifinals, but the Saints just went up a whole nother level against the Tuatara. I think that's the biggest defeat ever in a playoff in the history of the NBL. Like we kept going back to all the records and we couldn't find a bigger defeat than that. And they just put the sword to them. And I spoke to Carlin Davison and Akech Alea when I was at the airport after the game last weekend. And I said, what's the difference? Why were you guys so much better? And they said, we actually had no idea because we only trained with six people because we had sicknesses. We didn't have the rack of people in. So we pulled that one out of the sky. And I also said, why did you stay on so long as starters, right? Because, you know, when you've got a 20, 30-point buffer, usually you start putting on your bench. But we had them playing right until the end, you know, and then we put on the bench a couple of minutes to go. And he said Aaron Young wanted to destroy their spirit. I was like, that's bully behaviour, but I kind of like it, you know. So that's that mentality they're coming into playing against the Sharks. And the Sharks upsetting the Rams, they did the exact same thing last year. So I'm really looking forward to the grand final rematch. Just to add extra spice, like what I love about basketball players is they're very straight up. Like I don't know if you saw Caleb Asbury during the week. He didn't make the All-Star 5. And he took that personally. He said, I should have been in that team. You know, I saw the All-Star 5 team name. I wasn't in it. So now I'm extra motivated to win. And we don't hear rugby players saying that. I didn't make like the widest one for the All Blacks. Therefore, I'm going to go out there and smash people. Like we don't hear that. But in basketball, they have no filter. They're like, I'm ready to come for this game. So I think the Saints will do it, but the Sharks at home are going to be so tough.
1: Fascinating game, isn't it, Mike? It's a non-contact sport, but it's one of the most aggressive and physical non-contact sports I've ever seen in both body and in mind.
0: Yeah, they don't come much more wily than a Southlander. And I can tell you now, it is about probably -3 degrees in Invercargill at the moment. And if you think that they'll turn the heaters on at ILT Stadium anytime soon, think again. So the Saints better bring their gloves.
1: And their tights. They could give it the Alan Hewson. I don't believe I brought that up again after all those years. I apologise to the Hewson family, but hey, some things die hard. Hey, Taylor Johnson, thanks so much for taking the time for joining us. Mike Thorpe, always a pleasure, old mate. You guys look after yourself. Have tremendous weekends. Stay safe and stay uplifted.
0: Cheers, mate.
2: Thanks, Arthur.
1: Thank you. It is 8:52. Coming up next, old mate. I've got plenty of old mates, haven't I? It's because I'm old. When you're old, you have lots of old mates. Jason Byrne joins us shortly to preview his show, Weekend Sport, between 12 midday and 3 o'clock today and tomorrow here on News Talk ZB.
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1: Ladies and gentlemen, Mr. Jason Pine.
12: Hi. Good morning.
1: Good morning. What's on your show this afternoon, bro?
12: Bit of Warriors, bit of All Blacks. So both of those things, I think, deserve covering off today. I enjoyed that Warriors game last night, apart from a 10-minute period in the second half when I thought we're in for one of these trademark Penrith Panthers comebacks, and had that third try if that hadn't been chalked off or offside correctly, then we would have had a bit of a slightly more nervous finish to that game. But the Warriors got the job done. They are contenders. They have to be. If you can beat the Penrith Panthers, the benchmark, you have to be contenders. Then the All Blacks this morning took a little while, but they came over the top of the Stormers at the end and got their tour off to a winning start. I don't think anybody was under any illusion that this was going to be a tough tour, but any illusions that there were have now been completely shattered. This is going to be a very tough tour, you know. Every team is going to play well against the All Blacks. So looking forward to covering both of those things off. And Eddie Hearn's on the show this afternoon as well, the boxing promoter. He's got a big fight night coming up on Wednesday. Be keen also to get his thoughts on Joseph Parker and what the future might look like for him. So a bit to pack in this afternoon, Darce, but we'll give it a go.
1: Yeah, that All Blacks game this morning really re-established my love for rugby league. The officialdom was horrible. I mean, that was a 50-minute first half.
12: Yeah,
1: that was dull as dishwater, and they need to sort this out because the game, as Clay Wilson said, is essentially punching itself in the face. This is supposed to be the greatest rivalry tour. This is supposed to be the shop window, and they've gone and thrown rocks through it, bro.
12: Yeah, no, it's a good point. And you compare it to last night and the excitement and the fast-moving nature of last night. Night and day. Night and day, Darce. Okay, well, I'll write that down as well as a topic for discussion.
1: By all means, I'll be listening and I'll ring through going, that was my idea. Pine, what are you doing? A great minds think alike. Looking forward to this afternoon, as I always do, 12 midday through to 3 o'clock. Jason Pine with Weekend of Sport. And, of course, you've got about 1 second. Tomorrow, it's a feature interview tomorrow.
12: It's a very good question. Dame Lisa Carrington.
1: There you go. Look at that.
12: We celebrate 100 years. There you go.
1: Now, that is a feature. Good on you, Piney. Thanks very much for yours. And that is it for the All Sport Breakfast here on News Talk ZB. Thank you, Corbin Boyd, for producing. Jack Tame up next.
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4: It's 9 o'clock. I'm Kalia Strong. Footage obtained by our newsroom shows dozens of greyhounds at Christchurch Airport bound for Australia following the greyhound racing ban. It's understood up to 140 dogs were flown to Toowoomba, Queensland this week on two charter flights believed to have been paid for by Greyhound Racing New Zealand. The SPCA says it's frustrated and disappointed, saying the intention of the ban was for the dogs to be rehomed as pets, not continue racing overseas. Greyhound Racing New Zealand wouldn't confirm or deny the relocation plans, saying those are private decisions for individual owners. A mass shooting at a school in Thailand was allegedly well planned. At least seven are dead after a 14-year-old shot his grandparents, then opened fire on a school near the capital, Bangkok, before turning the weapon on himself. Police believe he had access to a firearm inside his grandparents' home. CNN correspondent Christy Lustelt says Thailand has higher rates of gun ownership than its neighbouring countries.
5: We learned that some 10 million civilians across Thailand do have some sort of a firearm, and that would be roughly 15 guns for every 100 people.
4: It's thought a mix of renewable energy sources will be needed to keep New Zealand's lights on. This week's cold snap has brought a power warning across the country, with Transpower expecting record electricity demand. It comes as the government considers changes to make rooftop solar more accessible. But Victoria University Professor of Sustainable Energy Systems, Alan Brent, says we can't look at one technology in isolation.
6: You need to think about how these different technologies actually complement one another. And we saw that this week again, that wind generation at its peak because it suddenly was blasting through the country.
4: Water Safety New Zealand wants more done around waterfront safety, saying no one wants to lose a loved one to accidental drownings. A coroner has adjourned an inquest into the death of 25-year-old schoolteacher after 2 days of witnesses at the Wellington District Court. Isaac Levings fell in the water after a concert in 2023. Water Safety CEO Glenn Scanlon says other than just fencing, there's a range of measures which can be taken.
7: Making sure there is good lighting, there is good signage, there are places people can clamber out of the water if they have to, if they find themselves in trouble or there is some kit there.
4: Most farmers say they're keen to restore land but want to be compensated. Research commissioned by the Nature Conservancy analysed landowner preferences, aiming to expand native restoration and make it more appealing. It found many factors make it difficult for farmers who'd like some financial return. TNC country lead Eric van Eindhoven says the same land could be used to make money.
8: They are interested in seeing nature come back on their properties, but they're also running businesses in many cases.
4: Hospitality is proving to be a hotspot for students needing a job. Student job search data shows it's the industry with the most applications on the site for 10 out of the last 11 years. Chief Executive Louise Savica says hospitality gives them something a lot of part-time jobs don't, real responsibility early on. She says it's a two-way street because the sector values students' availability and adaptability.
9: They become very quickly an important and reliable part of that workforce.

0: So Newstalk ZB Sport. All Blacks coach Dave Rennie is lamenting poor discipline after they needed a late surge to ensure a first-up victory on their tour of South Africa. They've eventually shaken off the Stormers 38-21 in Cape Town, but only after a four-try blitz in the final 15 minutes. The tourists gave away 16 penalties during the match and were down to 13 in the first half after yellow cards to both Anton Leonard-Brown and Simon Parker.
1: A scrum penalty, more penalty, more penalty, thrown across and a line out, so penalty. Although we'll do a lot of work. We know other teams will want to come here. We're going to have to do a better job stopping momentum initially, so not allowing them to piggyback.
0: Captain for the day, Patrick Tuipulotu, says the typical South African strength around the scrum and maul was evident from the Stormers.
2: Show that through the penalties they were able to get. We couldn't adapt quick enough and they got a roll on. So in terms of physicality, it's up there. Certainly in and around the breakdown as well. Certainly got a few turnovers over the ball as well.
0: Meanwhile, Rennie says while the shoulder injury that forced centre Billy Proctor off early in the second half is potentially serious, the issue still needs proper assessment. International rugby coverage with Forklift Solutions, lifting you and your business to a higher level. The Panthers are tipping their cap to the Warriors after a late season battle between two of the top teams in league's NRL. The third placed Warriors pulled out to a 22-0 lead before competition leaders Penrith threatened to make a late charge before ultimately going down 28-12 at Mount Smart. Panthers coach Ivan Cleary says the better team won, while captain Nathan Cleary feels they missed the jump and were beaten across all areas of the park for much of the match.
3: The Warriors are just too good. They come out hard and fast and punched in the face, and we just didn't react quick enough. So, it's mixed feelings.
0: The loss means Penrith are joined on 36 competition points by the Roosters, who pipped the Bulldogs 20-18 in Sydney. And 2024 champion Kasia Niwiadomafini has taken the lead of cycling's Tour de France Femme with two stages to race. I'm Clay Wilson. That's Newstalk ZB News and Sport with Sanders and Vitamins from Woolworths Pharmacies around New Zealand. It's 5 minutes past nine. Jack Tame is next.
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7: Next service forecast for all of Aotearoa. Northland to Taranaki, including Coromandel, Taupo and Taumarunui, cloudy with isolated showers. Bay of Plenty, Gisborne to Wairarapa, it's fine with morning frosts. And Whanganui, Taihapea to Wellington, it's cloudy, isolated showers clearing the Savo. Nelson and Marlborough, rain easing to showers. Buller, Grey and Westland, periods of heavy rain. And Canterbury, Otago and Southland, it's fine at first, rain developing later. Fieldland, heavy showers and possible morning thunderstorms. And now to the Chatham Islands, early showers clearing.
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Morning in New Zealand. Good morning. Welcome to News Talk ZB. I'm Jack Tame, back with you this Saturday morning. So happy about it as we mark 100 years of ZB. It's crazy, isn't it? A centenary celebration for ZB. Remarkable, really, to think that ZB is older than QE2. Yep, we snuck in there just before QE2 was born. News Talk ZB is older than Route 66. News Talk ZB is older than Winnie the Pooh. News Talk ZB is older than rocketry. So rocketry wasn't invented until a couple of months after ZB. I'm going to reflect a little bit on some of my favourite memories from over the years. Haven't been around quite as long, obviously. But have some, you know, it has got me thinking a little bit, got me feeling a little bit nostalgic about the first times I tuned in as a kid. So I'm going to tell you about those this morning. We have a stonking show for you. Our feature interview.

0: this morning, none other than he bought his first Real 16. Bryan Adams is going to be with us. He is bringing his Roll with the Punches tour to New Zealand. He's just honestly had this kind of remarkable career in that he's a real muso's muso. He's got nothing left to prove, right? He has published however many gazillion studio albums over the years. He's been touring the world however many times over, but he still loves making music. And his new album is kind of refreshingly devoid of cynicism. So I'm going to ask Bryan about that when he joins us after 10 o'clock. Before 10, if you're looking for a cheap, simple and delicious little recipe for a little morning tea treat this weekend, we've got a peanut brownie recipe and our film reviewer has been to see Lomu, so she's going to tell us about that very shortly. Right now it's 9 minutes past nine.
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0: So, you know, Saturday mornings, it's not a politics-free zone. It's not a totally politics-free zone on News Talk ZB, but usually we try and avoid politics a little bit. But today, I figure, is a critical juncture in the run-up to November's election. So this afternoon, National will set and publish its party list, meaning those MPs who either aren't standing in an electorate or are unlikely to win an electorate seat will be keenly waiting to see the numbers next to their names. If the current polling trends don't improve, National is in line to lose something in the vicinity of 10 or 11 MPs from its caucus. Perhaps even more concerning, though, to the party than the total number of MPs who would be lost in that scenario is the experience that's under threat. MMP maths always makes this a little bit of a tricky equation, but even if the party loses several of the electorate seats that it currently holds, very few MPs are likely to get in on the party list. In fact, like perversely, the party might find itself quietly hoping to lose a few more electorates in order to protect some of its most senior ministers. In an absolute worst case scenario, absolute worst case, any or, dare I say, even all of Nicola Willis, Chris Bishop, Jerry Brownlee and Paul Goldsmith could be gone. Now, obviously, a result like that would be devastating for National, even if the party is returned to government. I mean, just consider for a moment the influence that ACT and New Zealand First have been able to exert in the coalition this term, and now imagine a significantly smaller National caucus, fewer National MPs in cabinet, without some of its most senior and experienced ministers. The list rankings are surely a little bit of a penny drop moment for members of the National Caucus. And look, unlike many of my media colleagues, I have not thrown myself into frenzied speculation over Christopher Luxon's future at every opportunity. But I think, as many have already noted, this was among his worst weeks, at least in recent memory as Prime Minister. And look, some will say his, you know, kind of patronising comments to the Rotorua business audience and his off-the-cuff musings in this very studio over the future of MMP was simply communication gaffes from a Prime Minister who, by his own admissions, isn't always as strong a communicator as some of his predecessors. But the problem with that is that communication is such a big part of the job. Not just the speaking to media, but being aware of how your communication is being received. And this is the thing I found most interesting about the Rotorua comments. It was that the PM apparently lacked the EQ to see that his bland, empty, corporatese-riddled answer wasn't landing and was seriously missing the mark. And not only that, his office doubled down. They released the transcript thinking it would make the situation better, but it had the opposite effect. It was only that when people saw that transcript and saw that the PM was trying to argue that this made it all okay, that they appreciated the scale of the backlash and pulled back and apologised. I think the same thing could be said, in a way, relating to that MMP referendum. It's just hard not to be left with the impression that at times Christopher Luxon lacks what is a vital instinct for understanding how his comments will land. And in an election campaign where those communication skills are going to be continuously tested day after day after day after day, it constitutes a not insignificant liability

0: for the party. The conventional wisdom says a leadership change risks damaging the party's support, but I just think it's inconceivable that after this week, members of that caucus won't at the very least be super frustrated and agitating. And remember, the question isn't simply if Christopher Luxon can lead the party to an election result that allows National to form a government with its coalition partners. It's what that government looks like. It's what that government looks like, and whether the party risks being so diminished in a coalition that it defeats the whole purpose of winning in the first place.
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0: 9292 is my text number if you want to flick us a message this morning. Jack at newstalkzb.co.nz is the email address. Ted Lasso is back. I love Ted Lasso. Like I loved season one of Ted Lasso. Season two of Ted Lasso, it was one of those shows that felt like it started to kind of slide a little bit. So a little later on this morning, we've got our screen time expert to give us his thoughts on the brand new season of Ted Lasso. I think it's been 3 or 4 years since the last season was released, but he's seen it, so he's going to give us his views on that. Let us know if it stands up to the previous seasons. Kevin Milner's in next for us. 14 minutes past nine. It's Saturday morning. I'm Jack Tame. This is News Talk ZB.
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0: Thank you for your messages this morning. They're all flooding in. Everyone thinks I'm very unfair. Jack, your opening remarks made me very cross. I feel your bias, says Vivian. Jack, totally unreasonable, your comments regarding the PM. Very cool. You can whatever you think. I think the PM would be the first to admit that sometimes his communication doesn't, at the very least, match that of some of his predecessors. But, it'll be very interesting when those numbers are released this afternoon for the National Party to try and figure out which MPs are likely to be in the firing line. I mean, well, are most at risk of not being returned. I mean, Nicola Willis, I think we can probably safely assume, will be number one on the list.

0: I would have thought so. And depending on how many seats are won or lost, I think she's probably more likely to be returned than not. But where it gets really interesting is a few seats down. So whether or not the likes of Chris Bishop will find themselves quite high on the list. Jerry Brownlee is Speaker. Anyway, we're obviously going to keep you up to speed as soon as that list is published later on today. Right now it's 18 minutes past nine. Kevin Milne is with us this morning. Kia ora, Kevin.
1: Kia ora, Jack. During the week, I bought an electric pilling machine, as recommended by your own good self on this very excellent show.
0: Oh, how good. And has it changed your life already, Kevin? Are you dividing your life into the two eras, the pre-pilling machine and the post?
1: I'm wearing the jersey at the moment, and looking down the front of me, I can still see quite a lot of fluff. And I was thinking it was going to be like a lawnmower, kind of. You would see where the pilling machine had actually gone down your jersey.
0: Yeah,
1: it would look, it would have a brand new look about it. I was a bit disappointed, but I may have made a mistake.
0: Oh,
1: because I bought a machine run by battery, and I'm wondering whether you were saying no, you need to buy an electric.
0: Wow. No. That's, I think, run by batteries. That's what I meant. Yeah. I think it is an electric one. I think that's fine. I mean, it is the thing about the pilling machine is you don't want it to be too aggressive, because if it works like a lawnmower, you risk completely chewing up all of your jumpers, you know.
1: Yes.
0: So it's got to be a bit of a balance there, I think. Yeah.
1: I've got a fairly chunky jersey, I must say. Knitted by a wonderful elderly lady of for me, and it's just that I'd like to talk about knitting actually at some point, maybe next week. But I wasn't as excited about the pilling machine as you were, but it would only cost me about $28.
0: Okay, well, look, come back to us in a month or so, you know, give it another go. And like I say, just sit down, you know, in front of the TV one night, a cold winter's night or something, Kevin, just chip away on your jumper. You've really got to look at the end result before you're able to judge it too much, I reckon. You've been having a bit of fun this week, not just with your pilling machine, but with another piece of technology.
1: Yeah, this week I've been using the AI facility on Microsoft Word, it's called Copilot, I think, to flesh out some long-time family mysteries. And I've been impressed, Jack. Here's something quirky that I found out, for example. My father went down to Antarctica in November 1959, I think I've mentioned this before. I was just 10 at the time. While he was down there, he sent me a letter simply saying that he had arrived. And he posted it at the only place that he could post a letter, at McMurdo Sound, the US Navy's post office. Now, AI points out, even though my father was standing on the ice of Antarctica, dropping a letter into the McMurdo mailbox in 1959 legally meant he was dropping it into a US domestic mailbox bound for New York, which accounts for why it only cost Dad 7 cents in US stamps to send a letter to Christchurch 3,000 kilometres away. When Dad got home to Christchurch and he told me about the letter he had sent, every day I'd charge out to the letterbox to see if it had arrived. By Christmas, it hadn't arrived. By February the next year, it still hadn't arrived. But 3 months after my dad had posted the letter, to his relief, it finally turned up. I always wondered why it took so long. AI can now tell me from the number on the US Navy postmark, 17038BR, that the letter had been flown by military aircraft from Antarctica to the New York Fleet Post Office, where all military mail from Antarctica was sent to be officially sorted. At this point, the US Post would have seen that the letter's destination was Christchurch and loaded onto a cargo ship which took my letter down the Atlantic to Panama through the canal, then back across the Pacific to New Zealand, a distance of 30,000 kilometres. AI put it to me this way. Your father essentially managed to send a letter almost around the globe for 7 cents, the price of a local American stamp. A brilliant quirk.

0: work of military logistics in 1959. I'm loving this AI, Jack. It throws up so much interesting stuff.
1: Yeah. My question is, did you check it? Could you check it? Yeah.
0: I go into this on the basis that I'm not going to believe everything it tells me.
1: Yeah.
0: But I think you can tell. For example, I'm not interested in its opinions on anything.
1: No.
0: I'm only interested in, can you tell me any facts?
1: Yeah, right.
0: And my up to now, I think it's been good in coming back saying, look, we can't help you with that. I've asked them a few other things they couldn't tell me about. But this has a sound of knowing exactly what they're talking about.
1: Yeah. Yeah. I mean, it's very, very impressive that it's able to do that, isn't it? And this is the way I think a lot of people are starting to use it. Like, this is the way I use it a lot. It's sort of like an advanced search engine, isn't it, in a way? It's kind of like a slightly more advanced Google. So as well as getting it to write, you know, spiels for you if you need it, you can actually use it as a kind of search engine and find fascinating stuff. I mean, that really is interesting, isn't it?
0: Incredibly interesting.
1: Yeah.
0: It's not of any great relevance, except that I've got this letter in front of me now.
1: Yeah.
0: It's a letter that's been all around the world, addressed to Master Kevin Milne.
1: Yeah.
0: And it's got a little bit of history to it.
1: Yeah, it does. It does.
0: And it's only got 7 cent stamps.
1: It is. It's special, isn't it? It's a real keepsake.
0: Yeah.
1: Hey, thank you, Kevin. Appreciate it as always. Kevin Milne with us this Saturday morning. Jack, I don't expect perfect communication skills from anyone, including the PM. Jack, National's done a great job under Christopher Luxon's leadership. Think about the way in which he's held this coalition together. Thanks for your messages. 9292, if you want to flick us a text, we're going to look at this All Blacks performance against the Stormers in a couple of minutes. Not like altogether confidence inspiring, has to be said. They got there in the end, but it wasn't pretty. What, 38-21 over the Stormers? 4 tries in the last 15 minutes for the ABs, but I think if they play like that in Test rugby, they are going to be punished. We'll get our Sporto's thoughts shortly. 25 past 9.
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1: 28 minutes past nine on Newstalk ZB. I was trying to rack my brain this morning for the first time I was ever on ZB. The absolute first time I was ever on ZB. So I was very fortunate to start Saturday mornings with you back in 2013. So this is our 13th year doing Saturday mornings together. That's a wee while, but that wasn't my first time on ZB. I was actually a huge fan of Talkback as a kid. You can imagine what an insufferable child I was. Anyway, I was a big fan back in the day, and I used to have a tiny little transistor radio that I would put under my pillow. And I shared a bedroom with my brother, and so I'd be on the top bunk, he'd be on the bottom bunk, he'd be asleep, and I'd sit on the top bunk, and I'd put it right under my pillow so that it was comfortable to lie down, but I would have the speaker from the radio right next to my ear. And I called Talkback just a couple of times as a kid. It took a lot of confidence to call up Talkback and offer my takes on the issues of the day, but I reckon I would have been about 14 the first time I ever called ZB. How good. Anyway, Andrew Saville, I reckon, could maybe even one-up me on that front. He's our sporto and he's with us now. Morning, Sav. When were you first on ZB?
12: I wasn't a fan of Talkback as a 14-year-old. Oh. My God, Jack. Why does that not surprise me?
1: I mean, I don't know. I just loved it. I think all my friends were listening to music radio, but I just loved, you know, in the same way that I just loved the issues of the day, you know.
12: I like listening to it as I've got older, but I started listening to 3ZB as a kid.
1: Yeah.
12: The great Barry Corbett and people like John Dunn.
1: Yep.
12: You may remember from the good old days in Christchurch.
1: Of course.
12: Rion Murtha, one of the great voices of New Zealand sport, New Zealand racing. And then on the who can forget the Sunday mornings? I think it was with Dick Weir initially, and then Constable Keith, your old mate.
1: Oh yeah. Constable Keith.
12: I reckon I've listened to Bad Jelly the Witch probably about 305 times.
1: I reckon everyone's listened to Bad Jelly the Witch about 305 times. Hey, anyway.
12: So great memories, yes.
1: Yeah, great memories.
12: I don't think the All Blacks will be having great memories of their opening tour game this morning. They won it, 38-21 in the end.
1: But four tries in the last 15 minutes it took.
12: It was 14 all with about 15 to play.
1: Yeah.
12: They started with a hiss and a roar, and I thought, gee whiz, this is going to be a walkover. But then slowly but surely, the English referee and his TMO worked their way into the game. This just has to stop in rugby. It's become a major blight. There were a lot of penalties, and yes, a lot of them were warranted. The All Blacks gave away, I think, 16 or 17 penalties in the game, which they're not going to be able to do in other games on this tour and get away with it. But the over-officious refereeing, TMO constantly in the ref's ear. I think rugby just has to put a stop to that.
1: No,
12: it
1: totally.
12: Wasn't. It was a good spectacle in small patches, but overall, not a great spectacle. What the All Blacks will learn this morning, Jack, is if they didn't already know, the South African teams will try everything to slow the ball down. They will slow the play down. There was a lot of injuries in inverted commas, which we know the Springboks have used as a tactic over the past several years, if not longer. So they've got to be aware of that. The referees have to be aware of that. But the All Blacks themselves, they didn't help themselves this morning in that they gave away a lot of penalties. There were a lot of handling errors and still concerns under the high ball. So plenty to work on. They got out of Cape Town against the Stormers in the end with what looks on the scoreboard to be a convincing win, but it was far from it.
1: Yeah. All right, well said.
12: Did you watch the whole game?
1: No, I watched the highlights. Yeah. And that was a frustrating experience, truth be told.
12: I know. I was yelling at the blooming TV.
1: This wasn't a good game. It didn't look like a good game to hurry up. Exactly.
12: Get the ball back and play. Hurry it up. There were scrum penalties. There were breakdown penalties. Some of them confusing. It was just a mishmash. And then you go back to last night.
1: Yeah.
12: At Mount Smart Stadium, and the entertainment package that is the Warriors.
1: Yeah.
12: My word, they were eye catching last night.
1: So
12: absolutely
1: good.
12: Brilliant.
1: Yeah.
12: From that new Haka

0: they did at the start of the game, which was spine tingling. Then what were they up 22-0 against the great Penrith Panthers team, and then they won it in the end 28-12, holding on in the end with a sort of a late resurgence by the Panthers. I thought that it was a fantastic match. The atmosphere was brilliant. It's not a manufactured atmosphere.
1: No.
0: At the Warriors, is it? It's
1: authentic. Yeah,
0: it's very real. The winning song at the end was fantastic. I thought James Fisher Harris, what a leader! He threw himself into everything all night. Luke Metcalf, who's barely been seen, given he signed for another team earlier this season, thought he was very good.
1: It's hard, isn't it? I mean, I love rugby, don't get me wrong, but it's hard not to look at those two products, you know, as entertainment products, and that's ultimately what they are. You look at that ABs game, you look at the Warriors last night and think, rugby's in
0: trouble. The young kid, Leka Halasima, was also brilliant last night. He was lost to rugby, and what a loss, but great. He's going to be, if he's not already, a superstar rugby league. But yeah. You look at the product, and we often compare the two, and sometimes it's a little unfair because rugby union does have its nuances, which we hope it never loses.
1: Mm.
0: But as an entertainment product, wow, big difference.
1: Yeah. All right, Sav. Appreciate your time.
0: Cheers.
1: Our Sporto Andrew said, "Well, what about the old cancellations? Not just the sports cancellations. The thing I was reminded of this week, actually, especially with the snow down south, was the good old snow days at school, and when you'd gather around the radio." Desperately listening in, that bit of snow had fallen overnight, but you're like, oh, it's kind of touch and go. Is school going to be on? Is school going to be closed? You'd be waiting there in keen anticipation to hear the names of the schools that have been closed for the day. That was always one of my great experiences of ZB as a kid. Anyway, I'll share a few more of those with you throughout the morning. Right now it's 25 to 10. Your film picks for the weekend next on News Talk ZB.
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0: celebrations of our 100 years on air, we are proud to bring you the 100 Years of ZB podcast, hosted by none other than Mr. Mike Hosking. The series is going to bring you the iconic names, the famous sounds, the moments, and the stories behind the ZB name. So the first episode drops tomorrow. If you just go and follow 100 Years of ZB as the podcast on iHeartRadio, you'll be able to tune in. It's such a good listen. So many like little memories too. Like, you go, oh yeah. So many, oh yeah. Whatever happened to moments. Righto. 21 minutes to 10 on Newstalk ZB. Francesca Rudkin, our film reviewer, is here with her picks for the weekend. G'day.
1: Good morning.
0: With two different films for us this morning. The first one is showing in cinemas, so let's have a little bit of a listen to Savage House.
2: The Duke and Duchess are coming for dinner.
3: Really? The Duke and Duchess of Devonshire tonight?
4: Oh. We were chosen. This is our chance to restore your family name. Rewrite history without anyone being the wiser, save for a few debt collectors.
0: Okay, that sounds like a good little satire, is it?
1: It is. So do you love Downton Abbey?
0: Do you know, I've watched one episode, I think, of Downton Abbey. I know, why would you do this? It's just, do you know, it's not, okay. It's honestly, period things aren't my thing.
1: It's generally. Okay, it's okay. Yeah. The point I was trying to make is, if you love Downton Abbey, this is kind of the opposite to Downton Abbey. Okay. Downton Abbey is very tasteful and elegant.
0: Yeah.
1: And, you know, it sort of deals with the upstairs, downstairs kind of relationships and things with sort of, you know, grace and dignity and things. This film is not like that. This film just pulls back the curtain on a decaying aristocratic family and reminds us that actually life in sort of the 1700s without refrigeration and sanitation was pretty revolting.
0: Mm.
1: And it is. So this is a slightly more, I'm calling it a grimy approach to portraying the 18th century. It's a very visceral film. We are in Savage House, where Sir Chauncey, played by Richard E. Grant, and Lady Savage, played by Claire Foy, and they are brilliant together. They're the best thing about this film. It's worth just going to see these two together. They are absolutely fantastic. But they live in this crumbling vast estate they can no longer afford to maintain. He is a commoner. He is an opportunist, a rakish, impulsive swindler. He's got so many cons on the go, Jack, he can't keep up with them. He keeps selling the same piece of land to lots of different people, so he's always running away from debt collectors and people.
0: Yeah.
1: And she came from a very lovely family, but really didn't want to live a polite, dull life married to someone. Boring person. So she kind of knew what she was getting into by marrying Sir Chauncey, but they found themselves really sort of on the edge of ruin, and they're social outcasts, and Sir Chauncey will do absolutely anything to be accepted. And of course, the sort of the irony of this is that he would never be accepted. It's sort of a little bit of a satire on the British class system here. And they get the news that because the pox is going round, the Duke and Duchess of Devonshire, who were going to stay with some other people, can't anymore, and they would like to come and stay with them. So then, of course, they have to tart up the house and make it acceptable, because this is going to be their social and financial saviour. The fact that they've come, they'll be accepted into society, and off they go again. It's mad, it's outrageous, it's kind of crude at times. The lines just keep firing at you. I spoke to Richard E. Grant on the Sunday session last week about the film, and apparently the director had to keep leaving set because he kept laughing so much.
0: That's kind of a good sign.
1: And that's kind of what kept happening. And I was talking to Richard about how he keeps a straight face, you know, when he's dealing with these wonderful lines being thrown in by Claire Foy. I think it works to a point. The narrative is actually quite light when it comes down to it. But really, it's all about the wonderful relationship between Grant and Foy. They really are fabulous together.
0: Oh, so good. Okay, cool. So that's Savage House.
1: Just beware. It is a bit crude. It's not Downton Abbey.
0: Sure.
1: It's a bit naughty.
0: Yes, so just letting people know.
1: What a lovely looking period drama this is.
0: Very good.
1: Just putting that out there.
0: Okay, yeah. So Savage House is showing in cinemas. That does sound like a lot of fun. Next up, showing at the New Zealand International Film Festival, this is Lomu.
5: Number 11, Jonah Lomu.
6: Jonah, he's a freak. One in a million.
7: He was a superstar. But
8: man, his life was complicated.
0: Right, this is the feature-length documentary on none other than Jonah.
1: Yes, so I went to the New Zealand premiere at the Civic last Saturday here in Auckland. It's travelling around the country now with the International Film Festival. It's going to be out on Father's Day, perfect day for it.
0: Oh, yeah.
1: But I wanted to let people know about it.

0: the story of one of the most incredible rugby talents who burst onto the scene at a really interesting time because it was the beginning of the professional era. We saw him go from high school to an All Black, and you know, he ended up on the field not actually having any idea what he was supposed to be doing. Really great to be able to see just how hard he worked and how determined he was. I had no idea how bad his health was, how bad his health condition was and what he played through. So all this is sort of revealed to us. And of course, they go back through the personal life as well, and the marriages and things. But what, and there are some fantastic, amazing archive footage in here and wonderful interviews with Jonah himself. John Hart appears, Glenn Osborne, Sean Fitzpatrick. Dobbo's in there as well. Not a huge amount of talking heads, and actually you didn't need it, because what becomes apparent, Jack, is that Jonah Lomu was still a little bit of a riddle. He was a man who lived, who really compartmentalized his life. So, you know, the rugby players had no idea about his health. His family didn't necessarily ever meet his wives. He really did keep everything quite separate. He was really hated conflict. He didn't want any conflict. And so actually it's quite hard to find someone who knew the whole Jonah Lomu almost. So it's really revealing, really interesting. Gosh, rugby's a little bit different these days. You know, we've worked out how to play defensively, and you know, fans don't run onto a field at the end of a game. So it's sort of, it's really, it's a beautiful portrayal of this man who could have just, who just had so much more to give. But it's very honest and it's very raw, and you know, sort of takes a look at sort of rugby as well and how it's developed over the years.
1: Really interesting. I'm looking forward
0: definitely
1: to seeing
0: worth
1: it.
0: Catching.
1: Very good.
0: Either now in the festival or Father's Day.
1: September 3rd. It hits cinemas nationwide. Thank you so much.
0: Look at you knowing that.
1: There you go. So that is Lomu. Savage House is showing in cinemas. That was Francesca's first pick. Both those films and all the details for them will be up on the News Talk ZB website. Right now it's 14 to 10. We've got that delicious, simple peanut brownie recipe for you in a couple of minutes.
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1: Righto, thank you for your messages this morning. Jack, I thought your opening comments this morning were absolutely spot on. Jack, when you were a kid and you were calling up Talkback, did you have a cell phone? Or was it a landline, says Muzz? No, this was pre-cell phones, Muzz. I'm older than that, I'm afraid. This is very much pre-cell phones. In fact, I'm pretty sure when cell phones first became a thing, I was convinced they wouldn't catch on. So that's the kind of analytical mind you're dealing with. I was just not fussed.

0: about having a cell phone because I thought they were a fad. I remember my sister, my youngest sister, had one first. She had it for a couple of years before me because I was like, nah. This thing's just going to be a flash in the night. Don't worry about this. Anyway, 9292 is the text number if you want to get in touch with us this morning. Nikki Wicks is here with a delicious sounding recipe. Turns out cell phones did catch on in the end, Nikki. I was right on that one.
1: They did. I was the same as you. I had two friends who were early adopters and they were texting and I was like, oh, this is ridiculous. This will come and go.
0: Yeah. I was like, this is ludicrous. I was like, you can call someone. You just call them on the landline. You know?
1: Yeah, I mean, I think you're the only call I take or get every week.
0: Yes.
1: So there you go.
0: Yes, that's probably the case. Yeah.
1: But you know what hasn't gone out of fashion and what did stick, and that is peanut brownies.
0: Oh, yeah.
1: I've been going through my mum's recipe archives, and it's so delightful. She was such a great baker. She was a great cook as well, but she was also a great baker. And this sort of coincided with me getting an email from a reader as well who said that my pistachio and white chocolate cookies that I'd put in Canvas magazine and the New Zealand Herald, they were outrageously expensive to produce and at a time like this and all of that. And I really took it on board and thought, yeah, you're probably right.
0: Yeah. Well,
1: so
0: that can be a rare treat. But sometimes you need something. It's all about balance, isn't it? Yin and yang.
1: All of that. I said they were a treat. But I do think that biscuits, as my mother would have always called them, not cookies, they have gotten huge. And they are stuffed full of sugar, if nothing else, and butter, which makes them incredibly moorish, but not economical to bake and really not that good for us. So here is my mother's recipe for peanut brownies. And I just think it's so great. I made a batch last night. I've already scoffed quite a few of them because they are small.
0: Yeah.
1: But here you go. This makes about 18 or 20. Oven on 180. And then you need to cream some butter and sugar and 125 grams of butter. So compared with the big biscuits that are the cookies that I made last week that had close to 200 grams of butter in it, 125 in this, which means they don't spread on the tray, but it also means they're a lot cheaper. Now, creaming butter and sugar in this weather is not easy.
0: No.
1: Because unless you've got a microwave, which I don't, when you can soften the butter. So I put my sugar and butter, chopped the butter up, and I put them in a bowl, and then I sat that bowl over a slightly smaller bowl with lots of boiling water in it that came up to that my mixing bowl so that it sort of softened it a bit.
0: Okay.
1: Really cream it very well till it's very light and fluffy and pale. You want that sugar to have almost dissolved in the butter. And then you beat in one egg, and there's some protein in there. So these are going to fill you up a little bit. A lot of cookies actually don't have egg in them. So one egg, beat that in. Sift in some dry ingredients, 1.5 cups of plain flour, 1 teaspoon of baking powder, 2 tablespoons, scant tablespoons, says my mother's recipe, of cocoa. And stir that through till it's, you know, till the flour is almost incorporated. Mm-hmm. And you'll think at first, oh, it's never going to happen, and then it does. And then a cup of roasted unsalted peanuts or any other nut. If you want to go all out, make them a bit more adult, try tamari roasted almonds.
0: Ooh.
1: Try cashews. If you're wealthy, try macadamia. But I went for peanuts, okay?
0: Yeah.
1: So
0: good.
1: And then you roll tablespoons, not 2 tablespoons of dough, but 1 tablespoon of dough, and place them on a baking tray. Press them lightly to flatten. I always have to sort of dampen or wet my hand to do that, otherwise they stick. They won't spread very much, so you can have them nice and close together or close-ish together. Bake them for 20 minutes, Jack. Cool on the tray for 10 minutes, and then they're ready to go. You can put them on a cooling rack or put them in a Tupperware. Great for the lunch boxes, great with a cup of tea. They're crispy. They're great.
0: Yum.
1: They're not those sort of chewy cookies that we've all been wanting, that American style. They're like your good old-fashioned biscuit.
0: Yeah.
1: They're really fantastic.
0: Oh,
1: they're
0: good.
1: Really good.
0: They sound great. Yeah.
1: They're really great.
0: And the tamari, I haven't tried that. So that's going to be me, I reckon, because
1: really
0: you get the salty sweet, don't you? That's the key. You
1: I
0: get
1: have
0: the salty
1: tamari
0: sweet.
1: Almonds with my yogurt
0: cheeky.
1: Every morning. They're fantastic.
0: Oh,
1: yeah,
0: they're so delicious. I've got a whole
1: good.
0: A massive sack of them in my desk at work as well.
1: And expensive
0: habit.
1: Know.
0: Yeah. But better that than tobacco,
1: but
0: I suppose.
1: Filling.
0: Yeah.
1: Filling.
0: Exactly.
1: That's right. Yeah.
0: Thanks,
1: go.
0: Nikki. Great. We're going to put that recipe up at newstalkzb.co.nz so you can cook along at home. Right now it's 7 to 10.
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15: Jack, how much sugar? One cup of sugar. 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Super simple, honestly. Thanks for your feedback this morning. Jack, your stories about listening to radio as a kid takes me back. At my boarding school, up and down, we had bunks everywhere and I used to press my crystal radio set up next to my ear at night, says Alan. Yeah, good on you, Alan. I did the same thing. Honestly, it was sort of funny. I would sandwich it between the mattress and my pillow. So it'd go mattress, then small radio, then pillow, then my ear. If you can imagine that kind of sandwich effect, so that I could listen to the radio, but it wouldn't wake up my little brother. Hey, after 10 o'clock on News Talk ZB, we're going to tell you about the brand new season of Ted Lasso. Our screen time expert is in, so he's going to give us his thoughts on that. And right after the news, this is such a treat. The one and only Bryan Adams is going to be joining us. He's bringing his brand new Roll With The Punches tour to New Zealand. Is what, 15th album, I think? He's been touring the world for however long, but he loves coming to New Zealand. So he's going to tell us all about the tour very shortly. It's almost news time. It's almost 10 o'clock. I'm Jack Tame. It's Saturday morning. This is News Talk ZB.
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4: It's 10 o'clock, I'm Kalia Strong. A man has been arrested after a serious assault at the Rotorua lakefront in the early hours of this morning. Police were called to the lakefront around 3:15, where a victim was found in a critical condition and taken to hospital. Charges are being considered and police are asking anyone with information to come forward. Plunging temperatures could be deadly for those without a roof over their heads. This week has seen some of the coldest nights of the year, with frost across the country and the addition of rain this weekend. Kickback co-founder Aaron Hendry says he's worried for some of our most vulnerable whānau who have nowhere warm to go. He says we see this every winter and could do something about it today.
5: When the weather is as cold as it is right now, that's extremely dangerous. It has a real impact on a person's physical health, their emotional well-being, their psychological safety. And in the worst situations, it can be fatal.
4: A lack of common voice across the Pacific on condemning China's missile test last month could point to the growing influence of outside actors. Leaders have walked away from Pacific Islands Forum in Fiji without a unanimous statement. It's understood Nauru and Kiribati blocked the resolution. Waikato University law professor Alex Gillespie says their actions give more powers to countries that might not have the most benign intentions.
6: They will create justifications for why they think it's an unfair resolution, but it doesn't further the security of the Pacific, of peace or sustainable development, if you can't speak with one voice.
4: Keen bird watchers have braved the cold to pin down the number of shoveler ducks across New Zealand. Fish and game staff, councillors and volunteers across 300 sites spent the day counting the birds to monitor population changes. The count is done on the same day across the country to ensure the highly mobile species aren't double counted across the country. Fish and Game Chief Operating Officer Richie Cosgrove says the painstaking count is only a one-day buffer to get the job done.
7: I joined our team in North Canterbury. One day we had beautiful sun and we were in short sleeves, and the next morning we were getting snowed on at sea level.
4: US President Donald Trump is renewing his push to restrict birthright citizenship weeks after the Supreme Court rejected his broader attempt to change the policy. Trump's executive order targets children whose parents are linked to foreign governments, terrorist organizations, or those considered alien enemies. Officials are being directed to restrict so-called birth tourism when a woman travels to the United States intending to give birth there. Todd Schultz is the president of FWDUS, which supports immigrants, and says this is simply fear-mongering.
8: There's laws against lying on a visa application explicitly to come to the United States for another purpose or to have a kid. That exists already.
4: First images of the crater from Elon Musk's SpaceX Falcon 9 rocket crash into the moon have been released. South Korea's Aerospace Administration photographs show a fresh dent where the Danuri spacecraft struck at about 8,700 kilometres per hour on Wednesday. NASA's Lunar Reconnaissance Orbiter also captured the crash and is expected to publish its own images soon, after amateur astronomers reported only a faint flash. The accidental collision, driven by solar activity and gravity, has reignited concerns among astronomers about growing space debris crowding Earth's neighbourhood.
9: To News Talk ZB Sport. All Blacks coach Dave Rennie is pinpointing a better balance in their approach as a key takeaway from their opening match of the greatest rivalry tour of South Africa. A late four-try blitz has secured a 38-21 win over the Stormers in Cape Town, but a scrappy and ill-disciplined performance meant the scores were still locked at 14-all with a quarter of an hour to play. Rennie's indicating there'll be plenty to review when it comes to making better decisions.
10: When we were down to 13, we just went multi-phase in our own 22, but the thinking there is to try and chew the clock. So I thought the boys coped with that well. But there's probably times in the second half where there wasn't a lot on and we could have put some sort of contestable up and put the pressure back on them. So, you know, a little bit more balance.
9: Centre Billy Proctor's been spotted in a sling after a shoulder injury forced him off early in the second half. Rennie says the injury is potentially serious, but Proctor does need to undergo a full assessment. Penrith coach Ivan Cleary admits the Warriors were well worth their 28-12 win in a duel of the two best sides in league's NRL. The table-topping Panthers had few answers for the Warriors across the first 65 minutes of the match, only scoring two late tries that caused a few momentary heart flutters for the Mount Smart faithful. Cleary says Penrith's slow start cost them, but he's taking nothing away from the home side.
11: They started really well and kept the foot on the gas there, especially through the first half. Ultimately, they were well-deserved winners. So they've been a great season and definitely going to be a handful as the year goes on.
9: The Warriors remain third, with the latter leading Penrith, joined on 36 points by the Roosters, who pipped the Bulldogs 20-18. NRL coverage with Pit Stop. Save up to $100 with this month's break special. And the Norwegian Football Federation are calling for FIFA president Gianni Infantino to resign. The move goes a step further than England, Wales, Croatia and Albania, who have withdrawn support for the embattled boss of the sport's global governing body. I'm Clay Wilson. That's Newstalk ZB News and Sport with Sanderson Vitamins from Woolworths pharmacies around New Zealand. It's 5 minutes past 10. Jack Tame is next.
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14: Met service forecast for all of Aotearoa. Northlands, Utaranaki, including Coromandel, Taupo and Taumarunui, cloudy with isolated showers. Bay of Plenty, Gisborne to Wairarapa, it's fine with morning frosts. And Whanganui, Taihape to Wellington, it's cloudy, isolated showers clearing the Savo. Nelson and Marlborough, rain easing to showers. Buller, Grey and Westland, periods of heavy rain. And Canterbury, Otago and Southland, it's fine at first, rain developing later. Fieldland, heavy showers and possible morning thunderstorms. And now to the Chatham Islands, early showers clearing.
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0: good. You just know you're going to be humming that for the next 3 weeks. Bryan Adams dropped out of high school, washed dishes to buy a guitar, and signed his first recording contract for just $1. Humble beginnings for one of Canada's biggest rock stars, whose record-breaking career now spans 45 years. Bryan's latest album, Roll With The Punches, has the sound that Bryan has made feel so effortless over the years. Arena rock made to be experienced live. And lucky for us, he has just announced he's bringing his tour to New Zealand next March. And also lucky for us, he's here to tell us all about it. Bryan, kia ora, welcome to the show.
1: Thank you. Looking forward to being back.
0: You played something like 140 shows last year. You are now 16 studio albums deep. You don't have anything left to prove in this world. So why do you keep making new music?
1: Well, I mean, that's what I do. And that's what I, how I started out years ago. And I got asked that question by my ex-manager, actually, one day. And he says, why do you bother? And I said, because that's what I do. And I'm not one of those people that sort of rests on my laurels and just sort of quite happy to just go back and do the same thing over and over. I enjoy the creativity and I really like, you know, putting songs together. It's one of the great, most satisfying things a musician can do. And I still got the melodies in my head, so I got to get them out.
0: Yeah. I feel like fans have kind of all landed on the same thing with Roll With The Punches. There is no cynicism on this record. It is sort of unfaultingly sincere. Was that a deliberate stance in what I suppose is a bit of a cynical kind of age?
1: I don't know what you mean.
0: You don't think there's any, you don't see the lack of cynicism in this?
1: Oh, well, I'm not a cynical person, except with my friends. but the song "Roll with the Punches" is about getting knocked down and getting back up again. So you could say maybe that's kind of cynical, but it's not really.
0: No, it's a positive outlook. I think that there's so much in this world to be negative about, and I think the thing. Yeah, the thing that's kind of defining is just how positive this message is.
1: Well, you know, I did it at a time when I wrote this record a couple of years ago when I was being let go of my record contract. I got rid of my manager and I was a free agent, an independent artist, and I kind of remember walking along one day just thinking, well, gonna have to roll with the punches. And thought, oh man, actually that's a good title for the record. And that's how the song came about. Yeah. So sort of out of disparity, you know, I came out swinging.
0: Yeah. I think that's an important message and one that will probably resonate with a lot of people right now. But I think it probably also distinguishes your work from the work of a lot of artists in this moment. And like you said, Bryan, this is your first full album of new material on Bad Records. So what do you get to do now that you couldn't do when you were more inside the machine, as it were?
1: Well, that's a good question. I started a record company called Bad Records, basically because a lot of my music was coming back to me from my deal with Universal, and I needed to create a home for it. And back in 2013, I actually created the record company kind of as a joke, because I was well, contracted, so there was no way I could ever do it. But I just thought it was a funny play on words, because my name is B. Adams, so it's Badums. And so everything, you know, in my world has always been a bit bad.
0: But you don't want it to be a describer necessarily for the work that it's producing.
1: Yeah, I mean, well, it's, you know, if you can't laugh at yourself, what good are you?
0: Is there a downside to being the boss?
1: Well, you know, when I say I started a record company, it's just me and my friend Adrian, and we're doing it. So it's not like there's a big warehouse of people running around. But one thing that was interesting is when we were pressing the record and making the first, you know, release, I went to Poland, where the record was being manufactured, because there's not many places in the world anymore that actually press vinyl.
2: Yeah.
1: So we went down. I went to this place, and it was on a Sunday. It was a rainy day, and I wasn't expecting anybody to show up except maybe the guy that was I had the meeting with. But the whole company showed up, and they wanted to show me around the factory. And it was the first time in all the years that I'd been making records that I actually watched a record being made.
2: Oh, wow. Was it what you had expected?
1: Yeah. And it was a lot better, too, because it was fun to watch the whole process. And, you know, it's a lot of work for people, and it's a shame that it's no longer a thing. But that's what happens, you know. That's, you know, if it wasn't 45s, it was CD. If it wasn't CD, it was digital. If it wasn't digital, it was AI. Where are we going next? Who knows?
2: Yeah. How do you feel about that kind of technological progression, for want of a better word?
1: Well, I think it's the way it is, and you just got to roll with the punches. And you got to find a way to make it work for yourself, because it's not going to work for you. It's not going to change.
2: Yeah.
1: And the cat's really out of the bag with AI. So, you know, you got to make it work for you or just get left behind.
2: So what is lost when you think about your process and you think about every component from,

0: from the writing and the tweaking, the lyrics and the kind of melody of a piece of work, all the way through to the pressing of a record in Poland. What is lost when we give up control over those different components to something like AI?
1: Well, I don't think you have to look at it that way. I think you have to look at it as another tool in the toolbox. And you just got to find a way to make everything work for you, because that's just the way it is. And I remember when digital tape recording came about and everyone was kind of poo-pooing it. And we sort of took it on, thought this could be interesting. And it became a big thing. And then just after that happened, came the digital era of recording to disc.
0: Yeah.
1: And so tape became no longer a thing. And so you have to just keep your toolbox open, you know, and just make sure that you are open to the changes that come, because the changes are going to come.
0: Yeah. I think Roll with the Punches is a great great line to kind of, you know, to underscore life. And you've certainly had a few of them over the years. I wanted to ask you about 18 Till I Die and how that...
1: Oh, my other great... The other metaphor, yeah.
0: And how that message feels to you at 66. Are there things that you believed, you know, at 30 that you would now argue with, Brian?
1: Well, not really. I mean, I think, you know, all those years, just, you know, I kind of look back and think, I'm glad I had that experience. And, you know, my friend Mutt says to me, he says, you know, Badams, I'd love to be you except for the first 30 years. And because those were the years where you had to sort of graft. And but for that matter, you still got to graft. You know, there's always a little bit of that going on.
0: Yeah.
1: And making a record's just as difficult today, even with the technology. It's not easy making an album. It never will be. You just got to, you know, keep writing and keep playing. And, you know, someone asked me the other day, so, you know, my son plays guitar and he, you know, what would you advise him? I said, well, just tell him to get a band together and go out and play. Because it's a long way to the top, but you got to rock and roll, right?
0: You're listening to Jack Tame. I'm speaking with Brian Adams ahead of his Roll with the Punches tour in New Zealand. Brian, you sort of have two prongs to your creative pursuits, as well as your music. You really are an extraordinary photographer. I mean, you have shot royalty and rock stars over the years. And I know that we focus a lot on the technology in music, but I wondered how you feel about the likes of AI and the digital tools that are available in photography. Do you feel the same way that technology is just a tool in the toolbox?
1: Absolutely. It's just, you have to embrace it, and I've done it long enough now that I have my own particular style and how I'd like to, you know, portray things. Mm. And so if I'm using technology, I have to use it in sympathy with how I want things to look. And I don't want them to look unnatural.
0: Yeah.
1: You know, I want things to look real. And the tendency, when Photoshop and that first came out, was everybody was airbrushing things to the point where it didn't look real. But now it's backed off. People are, you know, they use it in a way to enhance things. And so, you know, the difficulty with the AI thing and visually is you really don't know what's real, because I don't know if you were watching the World Cup, but they were doing these little videos using AI somehow of the players. You know, like the Norwegians were coming in on boats and the Englishmen were in their castles, and you know, it looked like a movie.
0: Yeah.
1: And then you see with things that are happening, and it's been happening for quite a while, how they adapt green screen technology and make things happen in the studio. But they also make them happen in the computer. And

0: It's really, really fascinating. I think you're in New Zealand, right?
1: Yeah.
0: Okay, well, talk to your man, Peter Jackson. He knows all about that stuff.
1: Yeah, he does. He does indeed. Hey, I'm sure you're asked this all the time, Brian, but you know, when you are on the road as frequently as you are, and you know, you're looking to play a mix of your new music and things like Summer of 69 and Everything I Do, do you ever find yourself resenting those colossal hits?
0: Are you kidding? You didn't ask me that question, did you?
1: I'm just checking. I can imagine that for some people, you know, they feel like, oh, you know, I have played this song more than any other song in my entire life, and I just, you know, I don't want to have to do it today.
0: Jack, the thing about having a song or two or three songs that that are really, really popular is that it helps all the other ones that aren't so popular. So you get out there, and one of the things about touring, when I first started, in fact, the first time I played New Zealand, nobody knew any of my music, and I went out there and gave it a good, soldier's try. And at the end of it, someone says, "Oh, that's quite a good thing. I'll check that out." And the next thing you know, you can come back and do your own show next time. And so the big songs are really important in order to be able to tour. So I and when you play them live, people sing them back, and you could almost just turn the mic over, but I don't. It's part of the thing, super important, and I love it.
1: Oh, I'm so pleased to hear that. And you say that people belt them out. I mean, I know they do. You know, over the best part of what, 40-odd years, people have been married, people have fallen in love to your music. You know, seminal moments in people's lives have occurred to the soundtrack of Bryan Adams in some way, shape, or form. What does that mean? What does that mean to you?
0: I had a Brazilian guy ask me a number of years ago. He says, "Brian, have you any idea how many kisses your songs are responsible for?" And I said, "And the rest."
1: Yeah, and the rest. I mean, what does that mean to you when you're able to travel the world, come to places like New Zealand, and see the impact that you have on people all over the globe after all of these decades?
0: Yeah, no, it's really special. In fact, I talked to my one of my co-writers, Jim Vallance, earlier today, because our song "Heaven" just went over 1 billion streams on Spotify.
1: Wow.
0: And I don't know how long Spotify's been around. Was it 10 years or something?
1: Yeah.
0: So, the fact that that song, I wrote that song when I was 23. And there it is, all those years later, still making people happy, people still playing it. So
1: Yeah.
0: it's a testament to, I take my hat off to my professor, Jim Vallance, because he was the one that taught me how to write songs.
1: Yeah. Well, look, Brian, we are so delighted you're coming back to New Zealand. Congratulations on Roll with the Punches, and we really, really appreciate your time.
0: Jack, I appreciate your time. Keep rolling with the punches.
1: It is Bryan Adams. He's playing Auckland and Christchurch in March next year. Tickets are on sale now via Frontier Touring, and we'll have all the details for that up on the Newstalk ZB website. Glad I'm not the only fan out there, Jack. Bryan Adams is the best. Love his music. It's so real. Jack, reckless question to ask Brian why he keeps doing it when he clearly can't stop this thing he started, says Matthew. Jack, how many cigarettes and glasses of whiskey do you have to get a voice as good as that, says Mars. 9292 if you want to flick us a text this morning. Before 11 o'clock on News Talk ZB, we're in the garden with pretty flowering plants to get in the ground this winter. As well as that, our personal finance expert is looking at the number one mistake that he sees investors making. So he's going to tell us about that very shortly. Next up, though, if you're looking for a good show to watch or stream from the comfort of your place this weekend, we've got our screen time picks for this weekend. 23 past 10.
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1: 26 past 10. Jack, another first class interview. Love Brian this morning. Jack, I saw Brian open for the Police at Athletic Park in the early 80s. He easily stole the show. So much energy, so much passion and love and enjoyment for what he was doing, says Lindsay. Thank you. 92.92 if you want to flick us a note. 27 minutes past 10, which means it's screen time time. Carl Pushman is here with his screen time picks for this week. Kia ora, Carl.
12: Jack, hello.
1: Okay, let's begin with the new thriller from American Psycho author Bret Easton Ellis and American Horror Story creator Ryan Murphy. That's an all-star lineup, if ever there were one, when it comes to production. Tell us about The Shards.
12: Yes, this is a dream pairing, or perhaps a nightmarish pairing might be more apt in this instance. It's based on Alice's semi-autobiographical novel, which is about a serial killer hunting down these students at an elite high school in 1981 Los Angeles. And it just captures that 80s vibe so well. Like, you thought Stranger Things did a good job, right? Yeah. I think this does a better job. It just has a real movie quality to it. And I think some of that is down to the performances that Ryan Murphy is getting out of these actors. And, you know, there's Richard Gere's son plays a role. I believe Cindy Crawford's daughter plays a role. So it's got all these sort of what you call Nepo babies now playing these elite. So there's a bit of a meta thing going on there.
1: Yeah.
12: But they're all giving very stylized and stilted performances, which is, you know, very much a trademark of the way Alice writes. And he was heavily involved in this TV show. So it's very glossy. You know, Ryan Murphy has made quite a few horror shows like Scream Queens. American Horror Stories is a big one. But of course, he made Glee as well. Go figure. There's a bit of a weird disconnect there. But that glossiness that he has comes through here. But it really suits that obsessions and fixations that Bret Easton Ellis has in his writing. You know, brands, that sort of wealthy privilege, all that stuff. So the show kind of sets itself up as a serial killer mystery, but it mixes coming-of-age drama and privilege well, musing on sort of obsession and paranoia as these kids try to work out who the serial killer is hunting them down.

0: Yeah, it's got a killer soundtrack, if you pardon the pun, of early post-punk music, so stuff like Ultravox, early Punky Pretenders, and music nerds will even spot a vinyl copy of Split End's 1981 classic Waiata sitting at the turntable at one of their cocaine-fueled parties. So I saw that, and that gave me a little bit of patriotic pride for a second as the camera glowed over it. So I really like this show. I know you're not a big horror fan, Jack.
1: I'm not a huge horror fan, but is this more thriller than horror, or is it more horror than thriller?
0: It's definitely more of that psychological thriller. There's not really much gore, you know. There's still got that horror element, so you just remember dead bodies and stuff, but I wasn't wincing like... In Cape Fear, there were some times where it was just like, oh my gosh, this is brutal. It wasn't like that. It's definitely leaning more into that psychological thriller, that suspense, that kind of thing.
1: Great.
0: Very enjoyable show so far.
1: Okay. Oh, superb. I might give that a crack because, I mean, like you say, that's an all-star pairing. You know, I'm definitely more into a thriller than I am a horror. And you know, when you have that kind of glossy edge as well, it sounds great. So that's The Shards. That's on Disney Plus. Next up, the somewhat unexpected or surprise return of an old favourite, Ted Lasso, is back.
0: Yeah, if World Cup fever is still burning inside you, this could be the cure. And the American football coach who went over to England to coach English soccer team has unexpectedly returned. You know, season 3 wrapped everything up in a big bow and people thought this is the end of the show. It was a huge hit for Apple. But, you know, he's back. It's almost a reboot of the show, but with the same people, if that makes sense. You know, normally when something reboots, they bring new people in and it's a whole new thing. This is more of the same. He returns back to England, where he, at the end of season 3, spoiler, he went back to his home country, America. Now he's back, but instead of coaching the men's team, he's now coaching a failing women's football team. Yeah. Same club, so it's the same people. You still see all that original cast. You see the men's soccer team characters that, if you're a fan of the show, you like. They're all still there, but then there's also this women's football team and all the challenges that come with women's football now start getting mentioned, which is quite apt considering we've got the Women's World Cup coming up next year, I believe. And, I mean, soccer's in the news at the moment with all the FIFA carry-on.
1: Yeah.
0: But none of that is mentioned in the show, of course, because, you know, it's all about that almost Ned Flanders-like character, Ted Lasso, coaching and inspiring people with his optimism and G. Willikers' heart. You know, and that's all still there.
1: Yeah.
0: Is it a show that was necessary to be made? Probably not, but it's still funny. You know, it's, the creative team is still the same people, so the jokes land. It's a well-polished machine that just, you know, like a football team, it's very clinical, getting where it needs to go. And, you know, occasionally little sparks of magic to give you a few chuckles, and all that sentimentalness is still there. The trademark heart is still there, the warmth, the optimism.
1: Yeah.
0: And we can all do a bit of that these days, can't we?
1: Yeah, I think so. I mean, I love the first season of Ted Lasso. I thought, honestly, that the show kind of deteriorated in quality as the seasons dragged on. But nevertheless, I'm sure I will tune in for this. So, yeah, looking forward to it. Like you say, I think there's something nice about a show where the main protagonist just tries to solve all of the problems in the world by being nice. It's just there's something kind of refreshing about that, and maybe a little bit innocent perhaps. But Ted Lasso is back. So that's on Apple TV Plus. Carl's first pick is The Shards. That's on Disney Plus. And of course you can hear more from Carl on his Substack, Screen Crack. Righto, 27 minutes to 11 on News Talk ZB. We are, of course, this weekend celebrating 100 years of ZB. And In My Day with Roman Travers is celebrating 100 years from tonight from 6 until midnight, doing the 6-hour big slam to celebrate the centenary. And celebrating 100 years of ZB with Tim Roxburgh, Frank Ritchie and Jax Donaldson is going to be tomorrow, 7 till 10 p.m. as they mark the occasion as well. So many amazing memories, so many just like little nuggets of gold from the archives that we've managed to dig up, we're going to share with you over the weekend. So really looking forward to both of those. Roman's on tonight from 6 till midnight. Tim, Frank and Jax on from 7 till 10 tomorrow. Right now it's 26 to 11.
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0: I like this. This is Isla Noon. She's an emerging Kiwi pop singer. Her debut album came out last year, and she's just done an electronic remixed version created alongside legendary Kiwi producer Justin Pilbrow, which she's released just in the last week or so. Her moody lyrics are often layered on top of 80s-inspired synths and driving guitars, and our music reviewer Chris Schultz is going to be with us before midday to give us his thoughts on her gig last night at Big Fan. She was playing there last night. Chris loves a live show, so he's going to give us his take on that very, very soon indeed. Well, before midday anyway. We'll play you a couple of tracks from Isla Noon as well, which should be a whole lot of fun. Before 11 o'clock, the number one mistake investors make. What could it be? Our personal finance expert will be in to reveal his thoughts on that very soon. Next up, our Techspert's here with a big new player trying to make a big splash in AI. 23 to 11.
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4: 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Peter Dunn, political commentator, is with us. Could you argue that given we're allegedly going to vote for a 3 or 4 year term anyway, why not tag this on the end and it's actually no big deal?
5: Well, you could argue that. But if you were going to argue that, I would have thought you'd have made that argument at the time that you announced you were having the referendum on the four-year term.
4: Yeah.
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3: Back Monday from 6 a.m, the Mike Hosking Breakfast with Defender Trophy, News Talk ZB.
6: 20 to 11 on News Talk ZB. In the tech world, nothing is new. Well, the only thing that's new are the players joining various different markets. Meta, which is, of course, the company behind Facebook, has just launched their own AI coding agent called MuseCode. So not Vibe Code, it's MuseCode. Our tech expert Paul Stenhouse is here with the details. G'day, Paul.
7: Yeah, I know. It's just, it feels like these companies just... They were known for one thing and then they've gone over here and over here, yeah, over here, over here. And so this is an interesting one, right? Because they have got their own, AI kind of agents they're using inside their products. And maybe this is now, you know, they built it for their own use and now they're thinking, why not just monetize that too? Let's just get other folks to use it. So yeah, MuseCode. And they thought this was interesting, Jack. They said that it's designed for large sprawling code bases, which makes me think maybe that's what Meta has.
6: Yeah.
7: Large sprawling code bases. But this one's a little interesting because Anthropic has Claude Code, OpenAI has Codex, and what's really popular with the developers, especially kind of the indie developers, is being able to purchase a subscription, and for that you get basically quote-unquote unlimited use for the month, right? This won't be doing that. What they're doing is that you're paying basically like what you would be paying the, you know, pay-as-you-go model, like many of
6: the
7: other services that are around.
6: It's like an a la carte as opposed to a set menu.
7: It is. All the buffet, the all you can eat.
6: Yeah, true.
7: But here's where they've gone. Here's, I think, the interesting thing with this, and this is so Facebook. They have said that you can pay this price, which is very normal price, or... if you want to pay one-tenth of that price, you can. But there's always a but. Mm. You need to let us train our model on your data. So there's like a, you know, they're calling it the contributor model. So you get it dirt cheap if you're contributing, aka it's scanning and mining and using all of your data. Or you can pay the regular price. It seems to be like basically as good as some of those kind of frontier models, the Codexes and the Claws, when you look at these benchmarks. But we will, you know, I think in the next, it's only come out this week, so you'll see in the next couple of weeks, I'm sure, there'll be many a developer and many a company taking it through its paces to see how good it actually is, rather than just the tests that they do on paper.
6: Yeah, true. Oh, so interesting. Like you say, it just feels like these companies, all of them are just kind of spraying everywhere, right? 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They've all had their big hit, you know, and Facebook's, it's obvious, right? It's in the name. But they're all looking for the next big thing, and it's hard to kind of predict where the technology's going. And often, in Facebook's case, at the very least, it's kind of missed the mark, if history is anything to go by. But like you say, we'll keep an eye on that. Thank you, Paul. 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
3: Quarter to 11, our personal finance expert Ed McKnight from Opie's Partners is here with us this morning. Good morning.
4: G'day, Jack. Nice to be here.
3: So we've been tantalised this morning. The number one mistake investors make. I've been running through all sorts of scenarios. I don't know. Is it investing in Puerto Rican bonds? Is it throwing your life savings into a meme coin? What is it, Ed?
4: Well, I think the number one mistake is that people look at what's happened in the past and think that it's going to keep on happening. Now, I remember last time I was on your show, we talked about switching managed fund providers, and could you chase whichever managed fund provider had the highest return last year and think you're going to keep on getting a high return as well. And we figured out that that wasn't such a good idea. And you might think that the answer to that, which is what I see a lot of my fellow content creators do online, is they will say, well, this is what's happened over the past 10 years or 20 years, as if that's going to give you a good sense of what might happen in the next 10 or even 20 years. And the example I like to point out all the time is, if I wound back the clock, say 10 years ago, we're sitting in 2016, if you looked at the Auckland property market, you would have seen that over the prior 10 years, house prices had gone up on average by 7.5% per year.
3: Right. Yep.
4: So that's pretty good. That's very good. So you jump in, you buy the average house, you think that you're going to get 7.5% each year over the next decade. And if you'd got that, you would have made about 880K over the next decade. But actually, that didn't happen. Over the next decade, Auckland house prices went up about 1.9% per year. Mm. Now, you still did okay. You still made about 172 grand, but it's about $700,000 less than you thought. And so you would have fallen into that trap of just looking at the last 10 years and thinking that, well, that's the long-term average.
3: Yeah, right.
4: That's what I'm going to get.
3: Yeah. Okay. And then I suppose, this is kind of replicated throughout all sorts of different investments, right? And you hear it all the time, previous returns are no guarantee of future returns. That being said, it can be really tricky for investors not to be seduced by narratives of the past.
4: Oh, 100%. And I think there's going to be a lot of risk around that and a lot of asset classes. One thing that I've just been pointing out to investors is S&P 500 tracker funds are really popular at the moment. And for good reason. They've had amazing returns over the last 10 years. The S&P 500 has averaged about 13% per year over the last 10 years. And one of the things I like to say to investors is, okay, let's look at all of the 10-year periods that we can find, right? So let's say you bought added to an S&P 500 tracker fund in January 1992, and then what if you did it in February 1992, and all the way up until now, when we look at a lot of 10-year periods, how many times has the S&P 500 tracker fund delivered at least the current return, so 13% per year over a sustained 10-year period? The answer is, Jack, about 5% of the time.
3: Wow.
4: Right?
3: Yeah, okay.
4: And so what I'm just saying to investors is, I love shares, I love the S&P 500 tracker fund, I love all different types of diversified investments. That gets me giddy as an economist.
3: Yeah.
4: But the one thing that I'm pointing out to people right now is, you've just got to say, well, how often over a decade, or however long you're looking at, how often does this return that you're looking at now actually happen? And the answer is we've had some astounding returns over the past 10 years. I'm not sure whether we're going to continue to get that. It would be highly unlikely to continue getting that consistently

0: the future. You could make the same argument with gold at the moment. It's had an extraordinary run. It might continue to have an extraordinary run over the next few years.
1: Or it might not.
0: Over the next 10, well, yeah, but over the next 10 years, is it likely to happen? Well, we've had an astoundingly... I want to say like unlikely return. What I mean by that is the returns we've had over the last year are on anomaly. It's not likely to continue at the same rate forever and ever and ever. And the one thing that I'd just point out to you as well, Jack, just while we've got time, is over the last 10 years, Kawerau, New Zealand's cheapest district, usually, Kawerau, tiny little town in the middle of Whakatane, that has averaged over 9% per year, whereas Auckland has averaged under 2% over the last decade. Now, if that trend continues, in about 15 to 25 years' time, you're going to be writing headlines about how Kawerau house prices are more expensive than Auckland. And the reason I point that out is just to say that we can't just look at what happened over the last 10 years. Oh, yep, that's going to happen over the next 10 years. Yeah. You know what I mean?
2: Yeah, I do. I think that's a very good example. I think most of us would be relatively confident that Kawerau prices are probably not going to outstrip Auckland, as amazing as Kawerau is in the years to come. And yes, that's a very good way of illustrating that point. Thank you so much, Ed. Have a great weekend.
0: Thanks, Jack.
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8: And with our man in the garden, Rude Kleinpass. Good morning, sir.
9: Good morning, Jack. Is everything all right?
8: Everything is very well, thank you. Everything's good in the world. You're getting by.
9: It's a mad time, isn't it, at the moment, with 100 years of NZB.
8: I bet you've got a few memories of ZB over the years. Not 100 years. I'm not suggesting anything on that front, Rude, but yeah.
9: Just 40, that's all.
8: Yeah. Just 40. A mere 40. No. It's actually a really, I reckon we don't do this enough in life generally. Like, you know, to kind of pause and reflect and celebrate. And you know, we're really lucky here because we can go through the archive and dig up all these gems, you know, these great little clips from over the years. So yeah, it's going to be a great little celebration. But anyway.
9: Julie had a good idea. She says, I reckon people might want to know what was mostly got into the garden 100 years ago.
8: Oh, yeah. That's a good suggestion.
9: English oaks, Quercus robur, that sort of salix, which is willow, poplars and things like that.
8: Yeah.
9: And then it's only recently that we went into Totara and Kowhai and Te Kauka.
8: All of a sudden we're like, maybe some native plants would be a good idea. Yeah.
9: You got it. Yeah.
8: Yeah, anyway. They might do well in these native conditions. Who knows? Who would have thought?
9: They certainly do.
8: Yeah. Hey, you've been through a nice little walk in Lincoln, have you?
9: We have, and we went to have a look at the Lincoln Enviro Town Community Gardens. That's actually just a wonderful little

0: garden that people are, you know, people make it there. But that was not the point. Julie said, come over here, come over. Look at this, look at this. This hamamelis. And not one, but like half a dozen of them. And that is, and they're big plants when they're, when they're there after a couple of decades, if you like. So I just thought, you know, if you want to do something quite different, go and have a look at the word hamamelis, which is basically a lovely range of colored flowers, but they smell nicely too.
1: Yeah.
0: And they're also known as witch hazels.
1: Ah,
0: I like that name.
1: Okay, witch hazels.
0: Yeah,
1: yeah, right.
0: Yeah, came from the English word of witch, if you like, and it means pliant or bendable or to bend and things like that. And that is exactly what these things look like. So to shorten the whole thing up, Hamamelis virginiana is also a thing that they used for skin toners, getting rid of pain and swellings. But that's not the point. There are not lots of species that I did not even know existed. Lots of different cultivars, and they you can get some of those here in New Zealand. You might not get them everywhere, but go and have a look. And basically what you need to know is that if they've been, for instance, the cultivars have been grafted, you've got to be careful that you don't get the graft coming up, and you need to prune them the whole time. And they love moisture-retentive soils and organic matter. Anyway, Heidi's put it all onto the system there. But these are wonderfully smelling, large things that look magnificent. Totally forgotten about them.
1: So good. Look magnificent right through winter as well, which is a real treat.
0: Yeah.
1: Yeah.
0: Midwinter. It's cold. It's coldest time of the year.
1: Hamamelis. I'm embarrassed to say I'd never heard of them before this week. So there you go. Not bad for a triple word score, I reckon.
0: No, Hamamelis. It'll work for you.
1: Okay, very good. Hey, thank you. What we'll do is we'll make sure those varietal suggestions of roots are up on the Newstalk ZB website, newstalkzb.co.nz. It's almost news time. After 11 o'clock, we're going to Vanuatu in our travel segment this morning on Newstalk ZB. We have the fantastically titled One of Us is Guilty new book to tell you about as well. And is AI changing how we think? News is next on Newstalk ZB.
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0: Rugby News.
1: It's 11 o'clock. I'm Carly Strong. Thousands of families waiting to bring their parents into the country will get a more predictable pathway under changes to the parent resident visa. The government's changing the process, with 90% of applications to be selected in the order they enter the queue, while 10% will be chosen by ballot. Joey Dwyer reports.
2: Immigration Minister Erica Stanford says the current system has left families with too much uncertainty and the changes will provide a fairer process. She says some families have been waiting for a visa since 2022. The annual cap remains at 2,500 places, with the new settings taking effect in November.
1: Questions surrounding restoring native planting on farmland. The Nature Conservancy has commissioned research hoping to find ways to make the process more appealing for landowners. It found many farmers are keen to see natives return, but say it doesn't make financial sense now as they're trying to also run a business. TNC country lead Eric van Eyendehoven says financial issues have to be taken into account.
3: We need to think about who pays for that, who covers the costs for that long-term maintenance that we need to see those places thriving into the future.
1: Questions remain after seven people were killed and 23 injured after a 14-year-old boy opened fire at his home and school on the outskirts of Thailand's capital. The gunman allegedly killed his grandparents and five teachers before turning the gun on himself. Thai Prime Minister Anutin Chanvirigal told reporters the gun still had more than 30 bullets left. Small Arms Survey in Geneva senior consultant Aaron Karp says it highlights a wider issue of gun laws in Thailand.
4: Thailand doesn't require secure storage, locked storage of firearms. They're available and tragedies will occur.
1: Ukrainian long-range drones have hit another major warehouse belonging to Russia's biggest online retailer, Wildberries. The site is more than 2,000 kilometres from the border, with drones also reaching targets in Russia's distant Ural mountain range and an oil refinery in western Siberia. Kiev officials say the drone attacks have drawn international interest in cooperation agreements with nine countries, with a further 15 others negotiating deals. Volunteers have grave fears over the future of a local colony of native birds in Australia as the H5 strain of bird flu continues to spread. Concerns grew this week when two sick birds were discovered on Port Fairy's Griffiths Island, a sanctuary for plants, birds and animals, which also has a large breeding colony of short-tailed shearwaters. The birds, a crested tern and an albatross, are yet to be confirmed to have the virus. Local birdwatcher Tracy Gray says the discovery is concerning as terns move up and down the coast and nest together. Firefighters are testing their precision under pressure at this weekend's National Drivers Challenge. Held at Fielding's Manfield Motorsport Park, 80 volunteer and career firefighters are showcasing their driving skills required to operate a fire appliance. Tasks range from reversing into tight spaces, depth perception, parallel parking, all needed in an emergency. United Fire Brigades Association board member Jason Prendergast says it's a chance for the public to see what's required to join a brigade.
5: It's basically getting their skills better to serve the community when the siren goes. We love having the public come down and have a go at it.
6: To Newstalk ZB Sport. The All Blacks' performance left plenty to be desired, but coach Dave Rennie's pleased to at least get many players a testing hit out in game one of their tour of South Africa. An error-riddled 38-21 win over the Stormers in Cape Town has left no shortage of areas for scrutiny for the looming test series against the Springboks. But Rennie says they also aspire to build the depth that his box counterpart has been able to create over a sustained period.
7: Rusty's been doing that for 8 years. We're a couple of months into it. But we've brought over a good squad, and not a lot of the guys who play tonight had big minutes in the test series, and so we've got some good footy into them, some tough footy tonight, and there'll be an enormous amount of changes for the side that's going to play the Sharks.
6: That next match is in Durban on Wednesday. Auckland midfielder Peter Aki admits he was just as surprised as everyone else to see Duplessis Kirifi at second five for Wellington for their NPC matchup today. The pair will line up opposite one another as Auckland play hosts at Western Springs from 2:05. Aki thinks the Lions' makeshift 12 has plenty of transferable skills.
8: Winning that gain line contest, being real direct and attack, solid on defence, and I think having that presence, you know, in and around the ball, contesting the rocks, against the backs. So I think that's why they put him there, and I'm expecting a big contest from him.
6: NPC coverage with NZ Safety Blackwoods, power tools, welding, abrasives and more. And Bev Priestman sees no shortage of positives for New Zealand women's football from this afternoon's Chelsea

0: versus Auckland FC Women's Invitational side match. The Phoenix coach will be in attendance at Eden Park to see new signing Abby Urseg and club captain Mackenzie Barry facing one of the world's best women's club sides. Priestman says helping their Auckland rivals out for the one-off match was ultimately the best option for the Wellington club too.
1: Now to watch Abby and Mac, they'll be playing alongside each other, which will be great for me to see. For the greater game in New Zealand, it's important. The rivalry's strong and I feel and see that, but we've always been the club that has the bigger picture in mind.
0: Kick off at 4 p.m. I'm Clay Wilson. That's Newstalk ZB News and Sport with Sanderson Vitamins from Woolworths Pharmacies around New Zealand. It's 5 minutes past 11. Jack Tame is next.
2: 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After 30 years, the All Blacks are back in South Africa to conquer rugby's greatest rivalry. 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
3: Next service forecast for all of Aotearoa. Northland to Taranaki, also Coromandel, Taupo and Taumarunui. Cloudy periods with isolated showers. Bay of Plenty, also Gisborne to Hawke's Bay. It's mainly fine with cloud increasing at night. Whanganui and Taihape to Wellington, also Wairarapa. Cloudy periods with isolated showers clearing this evening. Nelson and Marlborough, cloudy with a few showers. Buller, Grey and Westland, periods of rain with some heavy falls. Canterbury, Otago and Southland, clouds increasing. Scattered rain developing from the evening. Fiordland, you've got rain spreading southwards this evening. And to the Chatham Islands, cloudy periods.
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Kia ora. Good morning and welcome to News Talk ZB. You were Jack Tame through to 12 o'clock today. So good to be back. I was away last week because I was sick. And honestly, I mean, I know everyone hates being sick, but I hate being sick. I wouldn't say that patience is a quality that I have in spades. And anytime I'm a little poorly, anytime I'm a little under the weather, I'm just such a grump because I'm so desperate to be back and firing on all cylinders. And trust me, it takes a lot to not be able to come into the office for me, especially on a Saturday morning. I just love doing this show so much. But I realised at about 2 o'clock on Saturday morning last weekend that it probably wasn't going to work out. At the moment, we're in the midst of sleep training our almost 18-month-old. So anytime he wakes up in the night, my wife stays in bed and I go through to his bedroom and try and just gently, you know, gently calm him and get him to go back to sleep. And usually that involves me going in and singing nursery rhymes to him. He seems to really relax when we sing to him. But I went in at about 2 o'clock last Saturday morning, and it was as I cleared my throat and leaned over my 18-month-old that I realised I had zero voice, like zero, nothing. I had absolutely nothing. And I was sitting there going, as he was screaming the neighbourhood down, I was sitting there going, twinkle, twinkle, little star. And I thought, okay, if I don't have any voice to do this, it could be a little bit of a problem once I sit down in the studio at 9 o'clock. So anyway, glad to be on the mend a little bit. We've got a busy hour to close out the show this morning. We're going to listen to Kiwi pop star Isla Noon. She released her debut album last year and then she kind of remixed the album. It's a really interesting move. She kind of put a bit of an electronic twist on her own music. She played a gig last night in Auckland and our music reviewer was there in person. So he is going to give us his thoughts on her and play us a couple of tracks from Isla Noon before midday. As well as that, we've got your book picks for this weekend if you're looking for a cracking read. And our travel correspondent is going to warmer climes this morning. Vanuatu is in his sight, so he'll give us his top tips on visiting Vanuatu shortly. Right now, though, it's 9 minutes past 11. ZB. And clinical psychologist Dougal Sutherland from Umbrella Wellbeing is with us this morning. Kia ora, Dougal.

0: Gall.
1: Kia ora, Jack, and nice to have you back. Sorry to hear that you were unwell. I know exactly what you mean about being unwell and being very impatient.
2: Oh, I'm just so impatient at the best of times. And just honestly, I just feel like, you know, yeah. I do that thing where the moment I have like a tickle in my throat or anything, I immediately, you know, I have a bit of zinc and I try and have a couple of the lipospheric vitamin C's and all of that. But no, it didn't seem to work.
1: I do the same, and then I find myself doing that whole scanning thing where you're kind of regularly scanning through your entire body going, is this, maybe this is a cold, maybe this is sick, maybe I'm getting sicker. I am, I need another Panadol.
2: No, it's terrible.
1: Just a nightmare, isn't it?
2: Terrible. Yeah. Has to be said, the old, I had a little bit of pseudoephedrine, you know, the David Seymour stuff around now. I mean, I'm not the first to say this, but it does definitely perk you up for a little bit. Like you can see, I feel like you have that and you can see how someone could make harder drugs out of that stuff, you know?
1: Yeah,
2: it sort of gives you the old, I feel quite jittery when I'm on it, you know?
1: Yeah.
2: I'm like, anyway.
1: It's a cheap high, isn't it?
2: It is. But never mind. Hey, you've got a tantalizing question for us this morning. Is AI literally changing the way we think?
1: I know, fascinating, eh? I mean, many people are probably familiar, or lots of people are familiar with the terms sort of fast thinking and slow thinking, and that's sort of about 15 years old, the book that sort of launched that. And fast thinking is sort of automatic, you know, without awareness, kind of just immediate sort of thinking, you know, reading the text on a billboard or completing a common sentence like, you know, war and probably everybody's singing peace.
2: Yeah.
1: And slow thinking is the more kind of effortful, deliberate, problem solving. You know, you really have to stop and think about something. And there's a general sort of sense that they're two kind of parallel systems, if you like, in the way we think. But reading some research this week that was proposing that perhaps there's a new way of thinking, a third way of thinking that's really come on since the use of AI. And they've it was fun, interesting actually, just listening to Kevin Milne earlier on your show around his, you know, this was probably a classic example of him using AI to figure things out. And I think you said to him, you know, did you check it? And there was a sort of a sense of, well, you know, I don't always check it. And that's perhaps an example of what those researchers have called cognitive surrender. So the idea being sort of giving up your decision making to AI and just allowing AI to kind of do the thinking for you, which is quite an interesting, it's quite an interesting concept really around how we might end up doing that.
2: So unpack it for us a little bit more. What does that actually involve if you are kind of surrendering up your thinking to AI?
1: Yeah, so it's the I was going to say farming out, and I guess it is in a way. It's the farming out of those sort of decisions or problem solving to AI, and so that, you know, they did some studies where sometimes they allowed people to use AI and sometimes they didn't allow people to use AI, and they found that when people used AI, and this is probably the definition really of cognitive surrender, they tended to follow the AI advice regardless of whether it was correct or not.
2: Right.
1: So, you know, the idea about, well, I've put it in and AI has given me this answer, therefore it must be right.
2: Yeah. It's like when you see the tourists who follow the Google Maps and then end up like in a paddock in the middle.
1: That's right. No, it must be right.
2: It's definitely the right way. Yeah.
1: It's like, we're not in the city anymore, darling. I'm sure that and interestingly, I think too, people tended to, regardless of whether AI was correct or not, people were more confident in their answers if they had used AI. So the kind of the sense of, oh yeah, we used it, therefore it must be right.
2: Yeah.
1: And sort of giving up, if you like, your own problem or own ability to kind of think alongside AI or test AI against your own sort of knowledge and reasoning. So that's probably the definition really of that cognitive surrender, just sort of giving up the decision making or the problem solving to AI and then trusting that will be right and not really checking it at all.
2: Yeah, I feel like they describe similar phenomenon, don't they, with pilots and, you know, using autopilot.
1: Like, yeah.
2: You know, if you are too, like, obviously, for a lot of things, it is as good, if not better, and certainly more efficient at answering things and being able to think through things. But you do, if you don't flex the muscle regularly,

0: enough,
1: yeah,
0: then in a moment where you really need to be able to flex the muscle and be critical, then you're less likely to be able to act, which is in itself a much greater danger.
1: Yeah, it's a nice way of thinking about it, actually. The sort of the flabbiness of the, not that the brain's a muscle, but the flabbiness of the brain muscle, because you haven't really used it. And so you become perhaps more reliant on using AI than you used to, and you're confident that it works even when it's not right.
0: It's interesting, I mean
1: I use AI a bit at work, and sometimes even if I can be honest, I use AI when I'm preparing to come on here and do my stuff with you, but what I do is read the article then say, hey AI, can you please summarize this into a sort of digestible, 3-minute kind of blurb? But then I have to go back and check it, because occasionally it gives you something and it goes, I don't think it said that. I have to go back and then read the article again and go, did it say that? Oh, no, it did, or it didn't. And I often think about it to really, I often try to think about using AI as like a junior colleague, that you can set them off on a task and they can go away and do it, but they've got to come back to you and you've got to proofread it to make sure that it's actually correct, which is interesting. There's some other research camp that I was reading not long ago, and it was suggesting that older workers, so people who are experienced in their job, are actually better users of AI because they know what's missing, or that because they know their job so well. They know what's missing, or they know the subjects that have been missed out, or the areas. Whereas if you don't know the area, if you're newer into the area, you're more likely to perhaps use AI and believe it because you don't have that base level of knowledge. You don't know what's missing, if you like.
0: Sure.
1: It was quite a good way of thinking about it. I thought, if I use this AI as like a junior colleague, I've got to check their work. That's okay. But they can do a lot of the grunt work for me. But I still, I still need to retain that knowledge, and I still need to keep checking it, against what I know, and make sure that it is correct.
0: I just think if you use it, if you experiment with it and don't totally surrender to it, But try kind of different applications, whether it's writing stuff for you or whether it's using it as a kind of more advanced search engine or something like that. You are able to sort of, through your own experience, work out what it's good at and work out how to get the best out of it when you're doing those things. I know it sounds obvious, but you just need to, in going through that process, be as much of a critical thinker as you possibly can. I mean?
1: I do. And I think, this is what this term cognitive surrender was sort of alluding to, is that you see, you get your AI results and they look right, they look credible, and they've got references. Well, this has got 4 references. It must be right then, but you never check the references because they've just said that there's 4 references, and they might be rubbish references. I think using it in that way that you described, I think not surrendering to it, but you're working alongside it, as Brian Adams was saying, it's not AI is not going anywhere.
0: No.
1: So we need to figure out how to work with it rather than just give up our decision making capacity to it.
0: Oh, very good. It's really interesting. Thank you so much, Dougal.
1: Cool.
0: Really appreciate
1: Thanks, mate.
0: It as always. Dougal Sutherland from Umbrella Wellbeing with us this morning. In a couple of minutes, our travel correspondent's in, looking at Vanuatu this week. Lovely, warm, tropical Vanuatu. 11:18 on Newstalk ZB.
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6: 21 past 11 on News Talk ZB, our travel correspondent is Mike Yardley, and he's with us this morning. G'day, Mike.
7: Good morning, Jack. Good to have you back. I've actually just been looking at you on the ZB Centenary lift out, and you look about 12.
6: Oh, thanks, Mike. I always think youth is nothing to be wished away, but I am very far from 12, I can assure you of that.
7: You're like the Peter Pan.
6: No. I'm very much at the age and stage. I turn 40 next year, right? So I'm very much at the age and stage now where the body is starting to deteriorate, and it's deteriorating in ways that can't be improved again. You know, so it's not like oh, I'm just a bit out of shape and I'll just turn that around. It's like, oh no, the wear and tear is now such. So I've got this really bad hip, and I'm going to need a hip replacement. But it's like that's the next option. It's like it's not just like a pulled muscle or something that I need to rest. You know, this isn't going to get better on its own. I'm at that age and stage. So, yes.
7: And this is all very fatalistic, Jack.
6: No, I know, but the wrinkles are set deeper and deeper into one's face by the day, you know.
7: This is a downer, Jack.
6: I know. I'm sorry. I'm not trying to be a downer, but it's a no. You know, all I'm saying is, don't let the airbrushing on the old ZB promos.
7: Oh, is that what it is? Okay.
6: Maybe. Yeah. Well, if you're thinking I look like I'm 12, then that'll have to be it, I reckon. Anyway,
7: you're looking very youthful, yes.
6: Anyway, hey, you have some great adventures in Vanuatu to recommend to us this morning. So beyond the capital, Port Vila, there is a whole swag of experiences to size up. Where should you start?
7: Yeah, well, I would say alongside lapping up all of those Melanesian charms of the capital, I would head north of town to Mele Bay. It's like a wonderland, this place, and the first stop should be Mele Cascades, just full of waterfalls, as the name would suggest. And the really cool thing is it's clubbed together with the most magnificent, lush and fragrant native bushwalk. So you sort of have to work your way through the bush to the great climax of all of these falls. And then, of course, as you'd expect from a really good waterfall setup, it's all anchored by these very gin-clear rock pools. So just a gorgeous little place of tranquility and a proven crowd pleaser in Vanuatu, Jack.
6: Oh, so good. So if you want to swing through the jungle, what would you recommend?
7: Yes. Yeah, close to the Cascades, you've got Jungle Zipline, which is run by a lovely Aussie couple. It's actually a really good way to admire the sheer height and the density of Vanuatu's forest as you zip your way across canyons and ravines, and it's all mop-topped and lush jungle. You'll get amazing views across Mele Bay and over to Hideaway Island. But even if ziplining isn't your bag, The other cool thing they've got there is the Sky Bridge, and this was actually built by New Zealand engineers. So it is sturdy. You can trust it. It does actually remind me of Capilano Bridge, Jack, which talked about recently.
6: Fan, you know?
7: Yeah. Oh, huge fan. Lifelong fan, Jack.
6: It's very impressive.
7: The good thing about the Sky Bridge in Vanuatu is that it's actually the longest suspension bridge in the southern hemisphere. It is a whopper. It's longer than a rugby field and really high up.
6: Yeah.
7: But the other thing I like is there's just so many jungle trails you can free roam, and they've got this awesome whare perched high.
6: Worth a jaunt?
7: Well, it's unapologetically touristy, Jack, I have to point out.
6: Yeah.
7: But yeah, it is just gorgeous. It's a pint-sized wee island just off the mainland in Mealy Bay. Very quick, easy ferry hop over to Hideaway. And the snorkeling, I have to say, is top-notch. So if you really want to go and check out clownfish and blue tang and friends, go to Hideaway. You will be guaranteed to be just immersed in hordes of colourful marine life. They've got the underwater post office at Hideaway Island. It is a fully functioning Vanuatu post office, so you can post a waterproof postcard home from this very gimmicky subterranean post box while you're schmoozing with Nemo. Yes.
6: for a slightly less touristy experience, what would you recommend?
7: Yes. Well, I'm a huge fan of Lelepa Island. I've been there a couple of times. So this is on the northwestern tip of the main island of Efate, or just off it, actually. And Lelepa Islanders are very enterprising people. There's about 500 who live on the island, but they operate these wonderfully immersive small group day excursions from Port Havana over to their little island kingdom. And you'll just glean so many insights on Lelepa. The rainforest is draped in sycamore trees, which is what they will carve into outrigger canoes. I was fascinated to learn about this local vine they've got called One Day Rob. And the juice is extracted and tipped into the sea by the islanders. So it makes the fish go completely woo woo,
6: yeah,
7: and makes them ridiculously easy to catch.
6: Yeah, yeah. Oh, that sounds like a lot of fun. Yeah. Well, not so much for the fish necessarily, but is the island kind of steeped in history?
7: So much history, yeah. And one place I really loved, Jack, was I was led to Fell's Cave. So you've got fruit bats squealing, dangling from the ceiling as you enter, and you think, do I really want to do this? But you do, because inside you've got rock drawings galore of men and fish and birds, and they date back to 900 AD. So just so much history in this cave. It served as a cyclone refuge over millennia, and something which I found really poignant. It's also like a glorified hospice. So over the centuries, elderly villagers on Lelepa have often spent their last days inside this cave, you know, out of choice. That's where they want to die. The other thing over on Lelepa, which really intrigued me, the gargantuan-sized coconut crabs. Oh, my goodness. They live in the cracks of volcanic rock. They generally only come out at night. Very, very hazardous practice trying to catch these crabs, because if you're not careful, they will bite your finger off with ease. Mm. But they are a celebrated delicacy in Vanuatu.
6: Yeah, right. So the signature eater there then.
7: Indeed. And alongside the coconut crab, the other thing you'll want to wrap your lips around is lap-lap, the national dish of Vanuatu. It's kind of like a whole lot of grated root crops, taro, breadfruit, which they'll pound into a dough-like consistency, and then that is spread onto banana leaves, layered with coconut cream, big crowd pleaser. They'll add a bit of meat, bit of island cabbage, they'll wrap it all up, and they'll cook it in a lovo, not dissimilar to a hangi, and it's slow-cooked on these underground hot rocks. So you'll get all of those smoky and earthy flavours through all of that food, and yeah, I mean, if you want to do it authentically, try Lap Lap on Lelepa Island, because, yeah, it is on hot rocks. It's not, you know, the cheap version in a restaurant kitchen.
6: Yeah. It does sound interesting. I'm not totally convinced by your description there, if I'm honest.
7: The taro,
6: of course, yeah. Well, it's just the grounding of the root vegetables into a paste or to a dough.

0: Okay. But then you add the coconut cream, add a bit of meat, you know.
1: That's it.
0: Exactly.
1: Yes. Yeah, yeah. That saves
0: some of those good fats there. Yeah, exactly.
1: Yes.
0: Did you check out the Blue Lagoon?
1: Oh, yes. This is an essential if you're heading over to Vanuatu, because it probably has adorned tourist brochures for decades, the Blue Lagoon. And Vanuatu does love its encircled bodies of languid water, but they actually look better than they feel, because the water is really cold in the Blue Lagoon. It's spring-fed from beneath surrounding hills. So, yeah, it's not as warm as it looks, but it is actually a very idyllic spot just to loll about on a lazy afternoon. The good thing is the Blue Lagoon is right next door to Eaton Beach on the east coast of Ifate, and Eaton Beach is your drop-dead gorgeous beach of your dream. So have an ocean swim there, Jack.
0: Excellent. Okay, cool. That sounds great. Fantastic. Thank you, Mike. So for more tips on venturing to Vanuatu, Mike's piece is up on the Newstalk ZB website, newstalkzb.co.nz/Jack will take you there. Thank you for your messages, Jack. An underwater post office, does that make it sea snail mail? Says Matthew, very good. And re-AI, changing the way we think. Grant's pointed out that from my chat with Dougal before, we could have just brought Brian Adams back in. Loved Brian Adams' comment, re-AI. It's just another tool. We've just got to learn how to use it best. Thank you for that. We'll catch up with Jason Pye and see what he's planning for weekend sport in a couple of minutes next.
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This was producer Heidi's choice, this one. I just want to be totally clear on that. She wants to turn your Saturday morning into your Saturday night, by the sounds of things. That's Ravers by Ellie Goulding. She's just put out that song. It's a pre-release to her new album, which is coming out early next month, I believe. Sure, Jason Pine's into it. He loves a little bit of a club banger from time to time. He's here with Weekend Sport this afternoon. And Piney, that was a...

0: Pretty average All Blacks performance, it has to be said. I think the score flattered them in the end, don't you reckon?
1: I think so. At 14 all with 13 minutes to go, I don't think I was worried necessarily. I thought that they would get themselves out of the situation that they were in, and they did with what, four late tries. I think if you hadn't watched the game and you saw 38-21, you say, okay, well, they must have played pretty well. There's a bit to work on. It looked to me like a game involving a bunch of players who haven't played together before, many of who haven't played any rugby for a while. That's kind of what it felt like to me. There were guys out there who haven't played much really since the end of Super Rugby.
0: Yeah.
1: And here they were trying to get cohesion and fluidity going. There were a couple of little red flags, I think, that go a bit wider than that. I think we saw from the Stormers what the Springboks are going to do. They are going to they're going to use the aerial game a lot, and it's still something we haven't really worked out. If this morning is the evidence of that, they're going to kick for the line and set up line out drives, and we need to be able to combat those. And our discipline just needs to be a heck of a lot better. Three yellow cards, regardless of whether you agree with them or not, and 16, 17 penalties. Those are not good stats.
0: No.
1: So, look, first game, it's a win. They'll get it out of the way. And, look, the next game, it'll be an almost entirely different side. The test side, in inverted commas, will roll out against the Sharks on Wednesday. I think after that, we can make a better judgment.
0: Yeah. I think it's probably a fair call. You'll be no doubt feeling a little bit more positive about the Warriors' performance last night. My goodness.
1: What a night it looked like at Go Media Stadium last night, starting with a haka. That was amazing. The first time the Warriors have ever done one, and it just seemed to set the scene. And 18-0 at the halftime, I was messaging.
0: Yeah.
1: I was trying to find people to message. Hey, look, it's 18-0 to the Warriors. And while Penrith came back for a period in the second half, it always felt as though the Warriors would have enough. So this top four now is going to be an absolute sprint down the home straight. The Panthers are still there. The Roosters won last night. The Warriors, of course, and the Sharks. They're going to be within 2 points of each other, those four teams, with four games to go. So massive win for the Warriors last night for the points table, but also for their confidence and momentum. Jack, you know what? It could be our year. It really could. On the evidence of last night, they can beat anybody on any given night. It's just whether they have those given nights and days in September and early October.
0: All right. Looking forward to this afternoon. Thank you, sir. Jason Pine with us for Weekend Sport right after the midday news on Newstalk ZB. Before 12 o'clock, though, we're going to listen to a couple of tracks from Kiwi pop star Isla Noon. And next up, we've got your book picks for this weekend.
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5: 20 to 12 on Newstalk ZB. We are, of course, celebrating ZB's centenary this weekend, and we've got a special commemorative magazine. So don't miss the free collectible inside the Herald on Sunday when that comes out tomorrow, while stocks last. And if you're looking for something else good to read, you're in luck. Our book reviewer, Catherine Rains, has her recommendations for the weekend, and she's here now. G'day, Catherine.
6: Good morning, Jack.
5: I love the title of this book, so you better tell us about the rest of it. Tell us about One of Us is Guilty by Steve Kavanagh.
6: So this is about a couple, Patrick and Vanessa Vanderpool, and they're very powerful. But all of a sudden, their lives just can turn completely in a different direction when Patrick's mistress, Molly, is found murdered, and quite brutally so. And there's only two suspects, and they happen to be Patrick and Vanessa, and they both visited her separately on the night that she was murdered, and they're both caught on CCTV. And then in comes this guy, Eddie Flynn. He's this defence attorney, and he starts on this case, and he really starts on the back foot because it comes to in a very unique way, which I won't go into because it spoils part of the story. And one of his core principles is that he will not represent anybody that he believes himself to be guilty. And he just can't work out what the situation is with Vanessa, who's his new client. And, you know, she's also married to one of the wealthiest men in the country, and her father-in-law as well is not a particularly pleasant man. And then because, you know, you enter the courtroom, and the courtroom scenes are excellent, and Eddie is a defense attorney. He's sort of one of those kind of guys that's always a few steps ahead. He can spot what's going to happen before it even really happens. And he kind of treats the courtroom almost like his own theatre. And it's in these moments where, as a reader, you just don't know. You think you know something, but you really don't. And it has everything that a good legal thriller should have. There's a great plot, it has different points of views and great scenarios, and then you throw in a bit of rich people drama and politics and bribery, and you have a very entertaining read.
5: Oh, very good. So that's One of Us is Guilty by Steve Kavanagh. Next up, The Nowhere Boy by Anne Cleary.
6: So this is about an abduction of a little boy, and it's not about the crime that happens, and you learn very quickly about what happened, but instead what kind of goes on with all of the other people. And so it starts with 3-year-old Oliver, who's also got this nickname Apple Man, and his dad leaves him in a car seat while he's carrying his fishing gear down to the beach, deciding it was kind of better to leave him there and let him sleep. And then Oliver is found by this incredibly entitled woman, Tessa, and she's suffering from her own heartbreak of not being able to have children. And in this moment, she just takes Oliver, seeing him as abandoned. And so there's this police investigation and all sorts of things going on as they're looking for Oliver. And this impact on the child's parents, Faye and Scott, and they're both young. Faye was only 19, and he's not a lot older. And they're tried to make a go of it, and it didn't last. And so she's solo parenting, and Scott has occasional custody. And this guilt that he feels about the fact that Oliver went missing when he was looking after him. But also Faye's kind of feeling this guilt because she should have been at home with him instead of going away with their friends. And then the really interesting kind of point of view that's quite different is about Tessa, who has this very incredibly idolized view of what she thought motherhood would be like, only to discover that the reality is quite different and incredibly challenging. So you see it sort of from this kidnapper's point of view and how she mentally justifies her decisions, and the parent's perspective and the grief and how life has just completely changed for everyone in an instant. And the thing about it is it's a New Zealand story, and it's set against the backdrop of the west coast of Auckland. So you get that isolation and ruggedness and black sand that sort of add to the atmosphere of the story and interesting layers to the book. And it's an excellent debut thriller, and it's definitely well worth a read.
5: Superb. Okay, so that's The Nowhere Boy. That's by Anne Cleary. Catherine's first book is One of Us is Guilty by Steve Kavanagh. All of the details for those are on the Newstalk ZB website. In a couple of minutes, new music-ish. We'll explain why. From Kiwi pop star Isla Noon. Right now, it's 16 to 12.
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1: Conroy Removals. What moves you?
2: Know what's happening. Know why it's happening. Know where it's headed. And where it might end up. With the New Zealand Herald. 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Journalism you can trust to cover all sides of the story. The New Zealand Herald. News worth knowing.
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0: is Colo. Little kind of little peeps and pops. That is Talk About Us. It's by Isla Noon, a local pop star who is starting to get some really significant traction. Chris Schultz, our music reviewer, has been listening to Isla for a wee while now. And it's interesting, right? Because she has sort of released new music-ish in that she's remixed some of her own music in a really interesting way.
1: Yeah, this is a name you want to drop at your next dinner party when you're next around your mates.
0: Just to sound cool.
1: Just to show that you're still up with the play, Jack. We all want to do that, right?
0: Yeah, yeah.
1: She released her debut album last year and it bypassed a lot of people. It sort of got some traction, some attention. She makes alt pop. It's quite breathy. It's very ethereal. It's very personal.
0: So this is Out of Body, which was her, which was the album she released last year.
1: Yeah, and as that title suggests, it's all about disassociation, that feeling of not like you're in your own body. She suffered for this for a few years and then wrote this album over 5 years. It took quite a long time. And I interviewed her recently and she told me like some of the songs on there were sort of like quite old and some were quite new. And so it didn't quite feel quite as cohesive as she wanted it to. So it came out, it did what it did. And then she met Justin Pilbrow. Now, Justin Pilbrow is a former guitarist for LMNOP. Still a guitarist,
0: still,
1: I think.
0: Still a guitarist.
1: He does that. He also is a super producer. He has songs attached to his name that are in the billions club streaming-wise.
0: Yeah.
1: Like, they're right up there. He's a big name. He heard this by chance, and he asked if he could have a go at remaking it.
0: Right.
1: And so they worked together on re-releasing it. It came out a couple of weeks ago, Out of Body Redux. It's added a glimmer, a bit of a sheen, almost like an electronic pulse to a lot of these songs.
0: Yeah, right, okay. Yeah.
1: Almost like an FKA Twigs or Robin type of sound.
0: Interesting.
1: And
0: yeah.
1: It's tied it all together. It came out on Loom, this new Kiwi startup streaming platform that we talked about a few weeks ago. They put together digital treasure chests full of photos and all this other kind of stuff, interviews and videos.
0: Yeah.
1: And its success on there has pushed it back up into the New Zealand charts. It's sitting at number 11 right now.
0: Cool.
1: I really like it. It's very personal. Like, she told me you could listen to these lyrics and work out exactly what she was going through, exactly how she was feeling when she was having these disassociation experiences. And all the best pop music right now is doing that. We've talked about that. Robin and Lord and Charlie XCX.
0: Olivia Rodrigo.
1: These are personal songs. So, she's hotly tipped. It also just shows you the wild ways artists are finding ways to make things work this day and age. It's the Wild West out there. Just this week, a New Zealand rapper, South Auckland rapper called Fat Papi, hit the Billboard charts. Really rare feat for a New Zealand artist to do this.
0: Yeah.
1: He hit number 86 based on a viral TikTok video about a woman showing off her bob haircut. and he's gone absolutely gangbusters. Yeah. He just had to get a manager. He only got a manager like 2 weeks ago.
0: Yeah.
1: He flew to London to meet the woman who got the haircut in the video.
0: Oh, my God.
1: And then now he's off to Australia and in America. That song has 55 million streams now. It's gone absolutely gangbusters. But it just sort of shows you, you know, it's crazy out there. You've got to just take what you can get.
0: But, I mean, it's really cool because it does expand the kind of field of creativity in a way, right? And I mean, I know that it means that there's probably a lot of stuff being created.

0: created that people kind of throw at the wall and it doesn't stick. Yeah. But it does feel like actually, you know, stuff like this, like, you know, using Loom to put forward a remixed version of her own album, one that, like you say, has a bit more sheen and maybe slightly more kind of cohesiveness, you know, on behalf of Isla Noon, but then also Fat Puppy just having something that hits with a viral video. Like, it expands what creativity can be, I suppose.
1: It's easier than ever and it's harder than ever to make a hit. I think there's some people who are still going that more traditional route with record labels and making full-length albums, and then there's people like Fat Puppy who are making these singles. There's a whole underground rap scene in New Zealand of artists who are making, they're just doing huge numbers. They're buying houses based on their streaming numbers, and no one knows their names. It's wild.
0: Really?
1: Yeah, there's rappers called Sempra and Little Bubblegum.
0: I'd be honest, I hadn't heard of Fat Puppy until I saw your articles about it this week. Baban Hussein, right? Yeah, he's a Kurdish rapper. Yeah, I mean, it's cool. I like the music, but
1: it's happened so fast for him. That song came out on June 2. The viral video came out on June 4, and he is literally flying around the world, signing record deals and trying to push this into a full-length career for himself.
0: Oh, good for him. And really good for Isla Noon as well. So we'll have a bit more of a listen to the... We're calling it like a redux version, right? So not remix, but it's redux.
1: Redux. It's out of body redux.
0: Out of body
1: redux.
0: It's
1: the title of it. Yeah.
0: Okay, great. We'll have a bit more of a listen to that in a couple of minutes. You can hear more from Chris on his Substack, of course. Boiler Room is the name of his Substack. And yeah, like I say, we'll pick out a good song from Isla Noon to play out the show very shortly. Right now, it's 8 to 12.
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0: Oh, I've just had such a good morning. It is so good to be with you this morning, and thank you very much for your company. We are about to get shuffled out, though, of course. Jason Pine is in the hot seat for Weekend Sport this afternoon, looking at that incredible Warriors performance against the Panthers last night and picking through what was a less impressive but nevertheless interesting performance from the All Blacks this morning against the Stormers, getting up in the end, but they made things pretty tricky for themselves. For everything from our show, newstalkzb.co.nz is the best place to go. Thanks, as always, to my wonderful producer, Heidi, for doing all the tough stuff. We're going to leave you this morning with Kiwi pop star Isla Noon. Her album is Out of Body. Her brand new album is Out of Body Redux. This song is called Body. Back with you next Saturday. 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
9: It's 12 midday. I'm Sandy Hodge. Changes to the parent resident visa will come as a relief for thousands of families, some of whom have been waiting years to bring their parents to New Zealand. The government is changing the selection process from November, with 90% of applications to be selected in the order they entered the queue, while 10% will still be chosen by ballot. Immigration Minister Erica Stanford says the current system has left families with too much uncertainty.
10: The thing that they realised was that they may never get selected. And so that uncertainty and that unfairness caused a huge amount of stress to migrant families, knowing that that may never happen for them.
9: The mass shooting at a school in Thailand was allegedly well planned. At least seven are dead after a 14-year-old shot his grandparents, then opened fire on a school near the capital Bangkok before turning the weapon on himself. Police believe he had access to a firearm inside his grandparents' home. CNN correspondent Christy Lustout says Thailand has higher rates of gun ownership than its neighbouring countries.
11: We learned that some 10 million civilians across Thailand do have some sort of a firearm, and that would be roughly 15 guns for every 100 people.
9: A man has been arrested after a serious assault at the Rotorua lakefront last night. Police were called to the lakefront around 3:15, where a victim was found in a critical condition and taken to hospital. Charges are being considered and police are asking anyone with information to come forward. An Auckland businessman wanted on COVID-19 wage subsidy fraud has evaded an active arrest warrant for more than 3 years. Joey Dwyer reports.
12: Timothy Bollett is facing 17 charges over claims more than $220,000 in wage subsidies were dishonestly obtained in 2020. The 58-year-old is believed to be living in Queensland. In a separate issue, a company he directed also owes more than $400,000 on a Callaghan Innovation loan.
9: The Ministry of Social Development is prosecuting the fraud case, while MBC says it's lodged its claim with the company's liquidators.